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6: Ed, you're seeing that the agent in the ICE operation yesterday who fatally shot the woman has a history of being hit and dragged by a car.
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8: 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All these politicians, some of them that have helped make the policy or haven't done anything to change the policy, have ignited this attack against police officers.
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0: 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It's Brian Kilmeade.
1: So glad you're there. It's the Brian Kilmeade Show. What a day we have on Wednesday. You know, I like to do these little things with my notes. I like to put tabs. I know it's like 1973 technology. Little tabs for different categories because I have no idea where producers want to go or what story's going to get hot or what I'm really going to like during Fox and Friends to get ready for this show or what else I'm doing. I got 13 tabs and all 13 tabs, including the Joe Biden book tabs, book on tape. That has now been revealed. They tried to block it, but it's now out. The Chosen 2019, he was as cognitively challenged as he is today. I mean, it is really scary how bad he was and how he got elected president only because the pandemic prevented him from being a traditional candidate. And Bernie Sanders rose up and scared the hell out of the DNC, so they went and named him. And then we were forced to deal with that. Now, that is still a scandal that we don't have the full scope of. Brett Baer is standing by. Rich Lowry after that. And then we'll take your calls in between. Right now, Anthony Fauci is testifying, and he has decided to take the Fifth Amendment. But it hasn't stopped us from taking the big three.
2: Number three.
3: I don't think a majority of Democrats agree with those statements. These are views that are, I think, represented by a very small amount of individuals that are not represented of the Democratic Party at large.
1: Yeah, Sabrina Singh used to be with the Biden administration trying to make sense of the rise of the socialists. Dems coming apart. The DNC is under the spotlight now as socialism has all the momentum, while the GOP-led Senate is being pushed to stay in town and get something done.
2: Number two.
4: President Biden issued you a sweeping pardon extending back to 2014, the same pardon he gave to his son Hunter. A pardon may protect a person from criminal prosecution, doesn't rewrite history. It does not erase documents. It does not convert a misleading statement into a truthful one. And it does not prevent Congress from establishing what happened.
1: Fauci follies. After years of being forced to deal with Anthony Fauci, his incompetence and ego gets exposed today in front of the Senate Oversight Committee. His lies hopefully exposed, and America will see what a fraud he is. However, he's decided to essentially take the Fifth and refuse to answer any questions, which tells me a lot.
2: Number one.
5: President Trump reacting to that Iranian attack on U.S. forces overnight in Jordan. President Trump tells Fox News about Iran, "We are going to beat the effing S out of them. We'll be hitting them hard. They're going to get a beating."
1: Back on track and on the attack. The U.S. forces targeted by the IRGC, and we are joined by the Saudis in hitting back and returning fire. And then you heard Trey Yinks talk to the president and get that statement. So forget about long talks and the four-day pause. It's basically over. We just don't have the explosion and the targets yet. Brett Baer, chief political anchor for Fox News, an anchor special report, author of the relatively new book, The Case for America, bestseller, An Argument on Behalf of Our Nation. Hey, Brett, I'm just watching Anthony Fauci take the Fifth Amendment after a brilliant opening statement. And then, of course, Senator Peters saying we're wasting our time, as that was expected. Are you surprised he's taking the Fifth? And what does that tell you that he is?
6: Yeah, good morning. I think it is a little surprising. I think when you have a preemptive pardon to take the Fifth is, I don't know, it just seems out of place, but I'm guessing he's fearing a situation where he could be caught in a lie. And at first, you know, I was asking our legal people whether he could take the Fifth in the current environment with that Biden pardon. And I guess it is an option. So this will be a frustrating hearing. You know, I'm not sure how fruitful it will be, but it will definitely bring to light a lot of the diary entries that were counter to what he was saying publicly.
1: Right.
6: And besides Fox, you have not seen that anywhere. Right. And, you know, I guess for that effort, that's going to be a positive for those Republican senators.
1: CBS Evening News gave it 90 seconds. That was it. And I just talked to Matt Taibbi, who, as you know, used to write for the Rolling Stone, not known as a conservative journalist, and just pointed out the fact this is just the latest example. We thought we were through this. Remember the Hunter Biden laptop wasn't real? Of course it was real. Remember the Russia hoax? Of course the president colluded with Russia. Turns out he didn't collude with Russia. They got awards for it, but they never owned up to it. And the shadow banning that took place, that was revealed when Elon Musk took over and everything else that happened. No one ever owned up to that. So this is just the latest example of the media deciding, well, you know, even if we're culpable, if we ignore it, maybe it'll go away. But I want people at home to hear Anthony Fauci. You'll see, you know, Senator Rand Paul give a real brilliant opening about everything and the contradictions. And this is what Anthony Fauci said.
4: Dr. Fauci, were you ever made aware of gain-of-function research on monkeypox being conducted at the National Biodefense Analysis and Countermeasure Center and back at Fort Detrick?
7: On the advice of counsel, I respectfully decline to answer based upon my rights under the Fifth Amendment of the Constitution.
4: Dr. Fauci, did the CIA
1: so
4: ever...
1: So basically, Rand Paul is just going through his questions, and that's the answer with Laura Ingraham in the backdrop. So Brett, there you go. So what does it lead everyone to believe that Anthony Fauci wasn't going to be treated fairly, he had no choice? Is that how many in the media are going to portray this?
6: I'm sure. I mean, if they cover it at all. And that is really egregious. And it's also disappointing because, you know, all these folks, media who cover media, say, you know, why is it that the media has lost such trust with the American people? And you look at the examples you just listed off, and this is another one. I mean, this was our life. This was the biggest health policy decision ever that the country had made, and it was horrific. Now, there's a lot of people saying it was evolving, a lot of stuff we didn't know. That's the problem, is that these diaries and these entries suggest that he did know. And he did know that, you know, the mask thing, and yet what he said publicly was totally different than what he said privately. The lab leak theory, which we did first, and we were called crazy and conspiratorial and all kinds of stuff. And it's just another example of all of this. And it hurts us in the media overall.
1: I mean, listen to him on masks. Cut 14.
8: People should not be walking around with masks. Let me just state for the record that masks are not theater. Wearing a mask might make people feel a little bit better.
9: And masks are protective.
8: But it's not providing the perfect protection that people think that it is.
10: Good that you're vaccinated, but in a situation where you have people indoors, particularly crowded, you should wear a mask.
8: You are vaccinated, fully vaccinated, you are protected, and you do not need to wear a mask outdoors or indoors.
1: This was every day with me, you know, especially on this show. I mean, my head was going to explode. You know, they kept us out of the office. We all know that. And you couldn't even, I'm just saying, does anyone realize this contradictions? Why do people love this guy? And by the way, you know his biases too, Brett. I'll never forget. Do we have that cut, Eric, you told me you have? So Joe Biden becomes president. Yeah. Joe Biden becomes president. And Anthony Fauci in his diaries reaffirmed it, that they kept him off television. Like, it's this big sin. Donald Trump kept me off television. So he gets on Rachel Maddow's show. You know, it's not like making Johnny Carson as a comedian. It looks like you made it. If you're on Rachel Maddow's show and you love that show, you have one point of view when it comes to politics. Should we hear it?
8: I've been wanting to come on your show for months and months. You've been asking me to come on your show for months and months, and it's just gotten blocked. Let's call it what it is. It just got blocked because they didn't like the way you handle things, and they didn't want me on there. I mean, it was so clear when we sent it down. Why would you want to go on Rachel Maddow show? Well, because I like her, and she's really good. It doesn't make any difference. Don't do it. I don't think you're going to see that now. I think you're going to see a lot of transparency.
1: So he got on his favorite show. Why is that?
6: It's amazing. It really is. And some of the stuff about how excited he was about the stardom and how popular he was. I mean, it really was some kind of reading in that diary. And here people, you know, thousands of people are dying based on decisions that we're making. You know, it will go down as the worst two-year span in the health policy decisions ever. And, you know, I think we've obviously learned a lot from it. And we as a country are not going to do that again in the same way if we ever, God forbid, had to face something like that. But yeah. It's frustrating, I think, for a lot of people watching him take the fifth today.
1: So Fauci recorded numerous celebrity contacts. how he loved Julia Roberts, Steph Curry, Ann Wintour, Trevor Noah, Sean Penn, Matt Damon, Little Wayne. Julia Roberts interviewed him on Instagram, sent flowers, and later presented him with an award. The 2023 Kennedy Center One Awards, Fauci wrote that he hugged Hunter Biden, according to his diary. Biden joked that a photograph would cause the internet to explode because both men were being attacked by Republicans. So it is a very sad page, and I think after the January, I think we're going to see them just cover for him and say nice things about him. I'm very intrigued if some Democrats, especially a guy like Senator Peters who's leaving, if they're going to just say, listen, I'm a little disappointed what I read in the diaries. I'm a little disappointed with some of the things you said publicly as well as privately. Or they're going to just look to cover for him. I'm very curious. You know, Fetterman said, I don't read diaries. But that's the one guy I was counting on to come out and point out who he really was.
6: Yeah. Right. Well, he's clearly, you know, Senator Fetterman will show a lot of respect for the Republican line of thinking in a lot of ways, and we'll see how this ends up. But this is going to be a long hearing if he's doing that all day.
1: So I know you went to Senator Lindsey Graham's memorial yesterday, his funeral yesterday. You've been to some of these before. What was it like?
6: You know, the National Cathedral does it better than any place in the world, and the pomp and circumstance and the somber respect. It was beautiful. It really was. I thought the president's remarks were spot on. They talked about Lindsey. It was funny. It was self-deprecating. He actually said that Lindsey and Annika Sorenstam beat him in golf and then said Annika had a really good day. You know, I thought Sean's remarks were spot on. And, what I was most struck at by is the people who showed up, the Democrats, Republicans, the ambassadors from every country, the world leaders. And to see Zelensky and Netanyahu chatting in the pew, it was really something. And it was a fitting tribute to Lindsey.
1: So let's talk about Iran, Lindsey Graham would. And we know that they attacked the militias, the associated militias in Iraq, attacked Saudi Arabia, and attacked us in Jordan, the IRGC sponsored. And we were able to knock down, and the president said he saw it in real time. We were able to knock down the rockets that are heading our direction. And Trey Yings picked up the phone and called the president. And here's what he said. Cut one.
5: President Trump reacting to that Iranian attack on U.S. forces overnight in Jordan. President Trump tells Fox News about Iran, we are going to beat the effing S out of them. He went on to say, we'll be hitting them hard. They're going to get a beating. So clearly the United States is going to respond to what the president described as a surprise attack. He says U.S. forces had just minutes to shoot down these incoming Iranian ballistic missiles. The president says he has reviewed video of the shootdown and it was U.S. forces conducting this operation to defend that area.
1: So the president, we expect some massive action, you know, way before when you hop on the air on Special Report today. But this is the most predictable thing ever. Brett, did you really think the IRGC was going to seriously consider bringing this thing to an end after 14 straight days of strikes, knowing that the last MOU last, which was terrible, but lasted, you know, a week, and next thing you know, they're shooting at merchant ships again. And then yesterday, we understand three separate ships were attacked. So this we know this game. The president's either got to decide I'm pulling out or I'm going to go for it. Don't you think?
6: Yeah, I do. And I think he's in the mindset right now of going for it. I think he's frustrated by repeated efforts to sit at the table. And he's got, you know, people inside his administration that are saying give it a shot. He's given it a shot a number of different times, and each time the Iranians, one way or another, do what happened, you know, do these attacks on ships and, more importantly, attacks on U.S. soldiers in the region. I think that there's probably not going to be a slow up. I think it's going to be forward, and that's, you know, Senator Lindsey Graham has talked about that a lot. I think that the president's in that place. Now, where it goes, how far it goes, does Iran eventually get to a place where they really are negotiating? Tough to say because they've never been there.
1: You know, Brett, yesterday, something about face-to-face, seeing the Prime Minister Netanyahu face-to-face with Zelensky and knowing that Ukraine took out an Iran ship that was full of weapons to Russia. These wars are coming together.
6: I talked to Zelensky yesterday. I actually taped a brief interview that I'll air later this week. More about drones and technology, and we're going to do a series on what Ukraine has done technology-wise and how we are benefiting from it as a country. But one of the things I asked him is there, do you see this direct linkage between Iran and Russia? And he said, absolutely. He mentioned what you just mentioned, but he also said, you know, there is a draw of anti-ballistic missile capability, Patriot missile batteries, THAADs, to the countries surrounding Iran that need protection, and so do we. And so Russia knows this, and they need Iran to keep stirring the pot so that the focus is less on what Ukraine's doing and U.S. help with Ukraine. So, I mean, he did the direct tie, mm-hmm. and I'll play some of that in a couple of days.
1: I just hope more people, and nobody knows Zelensky in America better than you, and or she interviewed him more, too. And I just hope people realize Ukraine's a good guy. I hope people are waking up and understanding that you've been sold propaganda that Russia had no choice, that NATO was surrounding them, and they had to push back. All that was BS. I couldn't believe was resonating a lot with the right and left. I hope people understand. A lot with the right, I should say. And I hope people understand
6: that. Yeah, they definitely did. And, yeah. And, you know, he's evolved in the way he can communicate. When I first interviewed him, I think it's 8 times, and I went over there to the front lines, but his English was not that great, and he had to stop and get translated. He's point on now, and I think President Trump likes a winner, and I think Ukraine has turned the tide, and I think that their relationship has evolved too.
1: Go get him. 6 o'clock tonight, Eastern Time. Expect to see Brett Baer. Brett, thanks so much.
6: We'll see you.
1: You got it. And pick up his book, The Case for America, An Argument on Behalf of Our Nation. Back in a moment.
0: Politics, current events, and news that affects you. Brian's got a lot more to say. Stay with Brian Kilmeade.

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9: Tesla has officially discontinued the one-time purchase option for its full self-driving supervised system in North America. 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
10: Yeah, fair enough.
9: Right?
10: Fair enough. 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
9: Listen, there's a slew of business owners on the east side of town. They've been dealing with a significant financial loss due to a series of break-ins. Now, Natasha Bajic, she is the owner of the Brass Ovaries Dance Studio. Now, she tells KVU that she showed up last week to find the mirrors all busted up, equipment damaged.
15: It's personally violating not only to me, but my students, my staff, and employees.
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16: Let's get to it.
9: Can you tell me more about the Brass Ovaries Dance Studio? 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
9: Bootylesque. 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
9: Say that again.
16: Bounce and wiggle, shake and pop, jiggle and drop. It's twerk time.
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0: his mouth to your ears. 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
1: You know, Rich Lowry is going to be on National Review next, and it's so frustrating. I'm watching Anthony Fauci took the fifth. Now, Senator Ron Johnson, who was remarkably prepared, as is Rand Paul. They did this investigation. They actually took his YouTube conference on remdesivir, how bad it was compared to hydroxychloroquine, I think you say it is, as well as ivermectin. And they took it and they pulled it off YouTube because they said it was dangerous. Ivermectin's handed out as looked at something just to wipe out any virus might be in your body, let alone this. Totally effective. Remember, they called it horse tranquilizer and they mocked Joe Rogan, and so did everybody on CNN. And this guy led it. Of course, he doesn't answer any of these things. He says because Republicans are targeting him. No, you're about to commit perjury. That's the problem. Or say I lied in the past, or say I'm wrong. So he sits back. I want to see how many Democrats are going to still call him a savior.

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2: I think she's sincere. I'm saying it. 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Imagine how much people hate Donald Trump right now. 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
1: The city of Austin patting itself on the back after connecting dozens of homeless people with shelter.
4: If you come in only with the intention to remove trash and debris and not help people solve their problems, those folks are going to continue to be homeless.
1: Well, you're not helping people solve their problems by getting them into housing either.
2: Yeah, I don't see that happening.
1: Yeah.
2: All we have are these tiny little snippets of like, hey, we clean these camps, and hey, we move 51 people and pointed them in direction of a shelter. All the while, we see the problem getting worse year after year, and when we call it out, as the public, the council gaslights us. Oh, there's no problem. You just hate the homeless is all.
1: Did you use the phrase, fund the homeless? Fund the homelessness?
2: I used their phrase, yes.
1: Yeah, that's their phrase.
2: Yes, that is their phrase.
1: The city wants to fund homelessness.
2: Mm-hmm.
1: I don't want to fund homelessness.
2: No.
1: I don't want more of it. I want it to go away. I want real results. I want people to stop drinking booze, stop doing drugs, and get the health care that they need for their mental illness.
2: Mm-hmm.
1: I do not want to fund homelessness, Mayor.
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1: The city of Austin patting itself on the back after connecting dozens of homeless people with shelter.
4: If you come in only with the intention to remove trash and debris and not help people solve their problems, those folks are going to continue to be homeless.
1: You're not helping people solve their problems by getting them into housing either.
2: Yeah, I don't see that happening.
1: Yeah.
2: All we have are these tiny little snippets of like, hey, we clean these camps, and hey, we move 51 people and pointed them in direction of a shelter. All the while, we see the problem getting worse year after year, and when we call it out, as the public, the council gaslights us. Oh, there's no problem. You just hate the homeless is all.
1: Did you use the phrase, fund the homeless? Fund the homelessness?
2: I used their phrase, yes.
1: Yeah, that's their phrase.
2: Yes, that is their phrase.
1: The city wants to fund homelessness.
2: Mm-hmm.
1: I don't want to fund homelessness.
2: No.
1: I don't want more of it. I want it to go away. I want real results. I want people to stop drinking booze, stop doing drugs, and get the health care that they need for their mental illness.
2: Mm-hmm.
1: I do not want to fund homelessness, Mayor.
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11: A jury in Seattle has awarded $8 million to a student who was punched in the face by one of his teachers. It's one of the largest levies ever against the Seattle public schools.
12: And holy cow, they were asking for $76 to $124 million in damages. So $8 million doesn't sound that bad when you look at what they were asking for.
11: No kidding, yes.
13: It's a ridiculous settlement, $8 million for punching a kid. No, you should not make it a practice to punch any of your students, even if they make you mad and they fight you. You got to be better than that. My only disagreement comes with a jury award on this of $8 million. Give me a break. If you want to put one right in a kisser, I'd take $8 million right now. I would.
11: I'm going to pass right now. Thank you.
12: Well, but thanks for putting the offer on the table.
13: Yes. Hit me with your best shot for $8 million. We'll move on.
0: Every afternoon, 2 to 4 on News Radio KLBJ. 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
11: They're saying in multifamily buildings, the city should only require one stairway for people to get in and out of that building. Tex, welcome aboard. What do you think of that proposal, Tex?
14: That's just crazy. You know, you always have to have a primary, a backup, and a backup to the backup plan.
12: Yeah, so what happens if the staircase is on fire? Open the windows, jump out? I don't know what they're expecting people to do.
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2: Given Senator Paul's obvious obsession with calling for my prosecution, his repeated slanderous comments about me, and recently his publicly releasing my unredacted personal diary aimed at embarrassing and intimidating me, the only conclusion I can reach is that the sole reason he is calling me before this committee is to get me to say something, anything, that could vindicate his repeated public pledges that I end up, in his words, quote, behind bars, unquote.
3: So he takes the fifth, and now we're watching Democrats talk about too many cuts to HHS and the Ebola virus, and Anthony Fauci just sit there taking the fifth when Republicans talk. They're talking to themselves, and then the senators, so far that I could tell, I'm doing the show at the same time as they're talking, have not said Anthony Fauci is such a genius. I even think they're too embarrassed to say that because he's been totally exposed as a fraud. 86 years old. I'm not saying it would do anybody any good to put him behind bars, but he's got to be unveiled as a total fraud. But once again, the media lets everybody down. I wouldn't say us. I hate to tell you, but it's a non-story on the networks. 1,100 pages of his diary where he talks about being the most famous person in the country, friends with Julia Roberts and Barbara Streisand, loves having dinner with Jake Tapper. Meanwhile, going all over the place when it comes to policy, from masks to the vaccines to the 6 feet apart. It is, and this is the reason why it's worthy to go back, because we're going to have another pandemic, and people have to understand why everyone has lost faith in the CDC and everything else. Rich Lowry, editor of National Review. Rich, I promise we're going to get to Iran, but I just want you to weigh in politics, but I just want you to weigh in on this hearing that's happening right now.
4: Yeah, look, it's accountability. He's not going to jail. But he's been exposed as a total fraud, and he lied about really important things. The most important, I think, he had it out there. After everyone realized the lockdowns and especially the closure of schools were a catastrophic mistake, he said, I never advocated for them. And he had in black and white in his own diary. He's behind the scenes. He's telling Bill de Blasio to shut down the schools. He's telling the chief of staff of Gavin Newsom to shut down the schools. So it's so dishonest and manipulative. And this guy was just given an inordinate amount of attention, obviously, and power. And it went to his head, and he never should have had that much authority. And we're still unraveling. We're still paying for the consequences today, but we're still unraveling the truth. So good for Rand Paul to have having this bone in his teeth and not letting go of it for years now.
3: I know, but now he's taking the fifth. Senator Langford, Senator Johnson, Senator Paul. So I don't know how much longer this goes on, maybe an hour, but he doesn't answer any questions. And I just think that it's pretty amazing that we still are watching the same thing with Hunter Biden's laptop, the same thing with the Russia investigation, all the major stories that took place that the media ignored. And when they finally get exposed, the media just ignores them and they pick up their awards for covering them. So nobody's looking at the 1,100 pages of his diary where he talks about that it most likely came from a lab, where he talks about how happy he is that he convinced Gavin Newsom and Mayor de Blasio mm-hmm. to shut down their cities and their schools. And at the same time in public, he says something totally different, that I'm not responsible. Listen to this, cut 13.
5: I wonder if you would recommend locking down schools if you had to do it all over again.
6: Well, you know, again, it's first of all, I didn't recommend locking anything down. You're asking me questions. You're talking about the CDC is the public health agency that uses their epidemiologists and their science-based approach to make recommendations.
3: He recommended behind the scenes everybody locked down, except for people like DeSantis wouldn't even take his calls anymore. He said, I had nothing to do with it. But in 2020, March 15th, to de Blasio, he says he said he finally convinced de Blasio to shut it down. He's trying to get a hold of Governor Cuomo. Fauci also believed that he got to Gavin Newsom to shut everything down. He was bragging about it. He argued that he gave scientific advice, but lacked legal authority to impose a lockdown. Nevertheless, his diary records him supporting and recommending restrictions more directly than he ever said publicly. And then he goes back and forth when it comes even onto masks. Listen to this. Cut 14.
0: People should not be walking around with masks. Let me just state for the record that masks are not theater. Wearing a mask might make people feel a little bit better.
7: And masks are protective.
0: But it's not providing the perfect protection that people think that it is.
8: Good that you're vaccinated, but in a situation where you have people indoors, particularly crowded, you should wear a mask.
0: You are vaccinated, fully vaccinated, you are protected, and you do not need to wear a mask outdoors or indoors.
3: So then he says this about vaccinations. Cut 11.
0: If you're vaccinated, you don't have a risk. And that's the reason why we say it's as simple as black and white. You're vaccinated, you're safe. You're unvaccinated, you're at risk. Simple as that.
3: And guess what? People were getting the virus again. And then he said, wear a mask, but the symptoms aren't going to be as bad. But we don't remember that. Julia Roberts called, so he's got to go on the air. Barbara Streisand wants to talk to him. So that's all he cared about. The guy is absolutely insane. Insane.
4: Yeah, now look, there was a period of uncertainty, but that was never communicated by these public health authorities. It was always with a high degree of certainty and self-righteousness, and it's not just that you were supposedly wrong on the substance, according to them, you were a bad person if you questioned their advice, and social media companies were going out and enforcing what the public health authorities were saying. So it's not just that, you know, they said people who believed in the lab leak were conspiracy theorists and racists and all the rest of it. Facebook wouldn't let you say it, right? It wasn't just that Marjorie Taylor Greene was supposedly wrong when she said you could get the virus even if you're vaccinated. Of course, she was right about that. Twitter, then known as Twitter, you know, canceled her account over that. So it was a period of mass insanity in American life, and he was leading the charge.
3: So we found out today that Iran, the IRGC, their sponsored militias rocketed a Jordan base, and thankfully we were able to knock all the rockets out of the sky. We also know that they went after Saudi Arabia, and the Saudis hit back too and returned those strikes. And we know the president has already said he's going to answer back strong, and he's going to knock the S out of them. So it looks like, as predicted, we are going to go back to kinetic action, but they say we can continue to talk. Is there any surprise with you, Rich, that the IRGC went back on their word?
4: Yeah, I mean, that's been the standard here. Both of the ceasefires are basically a sham. The original one, they're supposed to reopen the strait, didn't happen. And the MOU, at least, you know, reading as a rational person, you would think they said they're going to reopen the strait. They didn't. So I think we're probably in this inconclusive period, you know, somewhat war, somewhat negotiations for the duration, because I don't think there's an easy military solution, at least not one that the president's willing to contemplate, because it probably involves ground troops. And Iranians think they have the whip hand, and they want to humiliate us and show what influence they have, and they want to control the strait. So I think this is what we're looking at for a while.
3: So I think CENTCOM is prepared, and evidently there's like four or five plans the president does like, but there are people within the administration that don't want him to do it. Now, there's some polls out there. 53% say instead of going all in, 53% said they'd rather have a negotiated settlement. 14% want more military action. But it's what kind of settlement do you get in that for that 53%? I think what's not factored in, if you are successful in blowing up their nuclear sites, if you're successful of wiping out most of their missile stock and taking back the strait, if those things happen, I think his polls clearly reverse on this. And I think the president should realize that. I think if the Saudis, the UAE, Kuwait, and the IDF want to get involved, we should do it. Listen to what the prime minister said yesterday. Cut 6.
9: Look at this regime today. It's attacking everybody in sight. It's attacking Saudi Arabia. It's attacking Kuwait, it's attacking Bahrain, it's attacking the UAE and others. It's attacking everything in sight, and it murdered and maimed tens of thousands of its own citizens. This is what this regime in Iran does today when it doesn't have nuclear weapons. Now imagine what they will do to the world if they had nuclear weapons. And that's what we have to make sure that we prevent.
3: And I just think the B-2's got to go and hit into the vent, that pickaxe facility. They know much more about it than they will let on. And first they say there's a lot of mystery to it. Evidently, the president told us yesterday, we know everything. So if there's a way to blow that up, continue to level the other stuff, keep a camera on that, and open up the strait and do more damage to the IRGC, you realize they hung two more people yesterday. Mm-hmm. And 2,159 have been executed inside Iran since the uprising. 2,159 yeah. people just hang or executed or tortured to death.
4: Yeah, that's what this regime is, and that's the ultimate guarantee of its remaining in power. As long as they have the guns and they have the force and the willingness to use it, I don't think the regime's being toppled. And I really think the crux of the matter is the strait. If we could reopen the strait, then you don't need to do anything else. I mean, maybe you hit Pickaxe Mountain if you can and you think is important, sure, but you have the sort of discretion to walk away or not. It's just walking away when they have de facto control of the strait or still shooting at shipping. That's really hard to stomach.
3: So the rise of the DSA on the left is a major story. The latest candidate seems to be El Sayed, even though he says he's not a socialist. Everything about him is socialist. In Michigan, it's Bernie Sanders, Elizabeth Warren square off against Chuck Schumer, the sitting governor, and the senator that's going to be replaced in Senator Peters, Gary Peters. How much is at stake in that Senate seat or the nomination?
4: Well, it matters a lot in a couple different ways. One, it'll be a real sign this phenomenon, which is mostly, not entirely, but mostly been limited to urban areas and kind of low turnout primaries and very blue districts. We saw a lot of that in New York City, has jumped the fence. And it is now at play in a major Senate primary in a swing state. And then the swing state, you know, Michigan's blue or purplish, that would really play. I mean, Rogers would have a real chance to win that race if Sayed gets a nomination. So this is a big one, maybe the biggest of the cycle, biggest primary.
3: Yeah, so we'll see what happens because you have a more traditional candidate who's extremely liberal, and Mike Rogers, I think, has got to be favored against either one of them because he does not have to waste it. He's got a ton of money, didn't have to waste any in the primary. He certainly knows how to run, lost by 19,000 votes last time, knows Michigan, and we know he's unbelievably qualified as any candidate out there. Just quick, Mike Whatley is now closed within four in North Carolina. I mean, my sense is, we had him on yesterday, my sense is this guy can win. He's not going to be outworked, and he certainly knows the machinery running the RNC for years, and that mm-hmm. Cooper is not some moderate. Cooper's got a very liberal, soft-on-crime background.
4: Yeah, in my head, I've put that in the Democratic column. I still think you have to favor Cooper, but if you know, it's swing state, and if Whatley can make it really competitive, great.
3: John Sununu is within 1 point in New Hampshire, which, you know, might as well be zero. So if John Sununu can close that, that's a legitimate chance to flip, don't you think?
4: Yeah, like any flip just makes the map, I think, literally impossible for Democrats in any of those states. It's just one goes the Republicans' way. Then you basically have to sweep or, you know, win three out of four red states. It's really hard to see Democrats winning in any somewhat normal election.
3: And Blakeman, there's just one poll out, but he's within four in New York against Governor Hochul. And let me ask you, with things evidently, the history going against the president and his party, not just this president, every president outside the wartime with George Bush's first term, everything's going against him. But we're not really seeing that in terms of money raised and things like this, along with redistricting and the rise of the DSA. What do you think, Rich Lowry, is going to happen in November?
4: I'm downbeat about the House. I think Republicans will win the House. I think they'll hold the Senate. I still think it's going to be a tough year, but there's some generic ballot polling that shows it closer than you would expect, and certainly not indicating a Democratic wave. So maybe, you know, one theory out there is the attention on the DSA has helped kneecap the image of the Democratic Party even further. And this is the thing. In the last year and a half, Democrats have not improved their own image at all.
3: They haven't. Rich Lowry, a National Review. Thanks so much, Rich.
4: Thanks, Brian. Talk to you.
3: All right, 1-866-408-7669. So listen, 866, I should say. So you can get online. But also, I got your emails last night. I'm going to run through some of them, too. And we're giving you the latest on the hearing. Democrats just seem to be invoking other diseases and talking about budget cuts. Don't move.
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7: I'm going to squeeze in Allie. She wants to weigh in on this dyslexic story. The numbers of dyslexic students in the state of Texas in just 5 years has skyrocketed 600%. Yes, dyslexic students are now under the umbrella for special education. Allie, good morning.
8: I don't believe dyslexia is because of social media, TikTok, or any of those other reasons. I am 41, and I have dyslexia. My daughter, who's 7, also has it. It's something you're born with. It's something you have to learn to manage. And I actually didn't learn to read till fifth grade because of it. I think the uptick is because we're actually testing for it now. Back in the 90s, we didn't. They thought something was just wrong with my eyes.
9: But it's a 600% increase in just the past several years. That seems like such a large jump just to attribute only to better testing. Maybe you're right, but it just seems an abnormally large jump.
6: 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KLBJ has the shows to keep you informed and entertained.
7: And then coming up this afternoon, something really special. Mark Caesar, he's always got a bag of tricks.
9: He's never without.
7: We got Melinda that's going to be here, and he's bringing Ed Clements on this afternoon.
9: That's
7: wild?
9: That's unexpected.

0: think that's a huge problem. I don't agree with any of those statements. I don't think a majority of Democrats agree with those statements. I think we have a lot of great candidates running across the country, some that are veterans, and some that are from the moderate side of the party. These are views that are, I think, represented by a very small amount of individuals that are not represented of the Democratic Party at large, and I personally do not support those.
1: Well, okay, that's fine, but fix it on your side, because there's 34 candidates who have either gotten the nomination or running for election in these Democratic seats. They're not running in the Republican Party. The latest is Abdul El Sayed, who says, "I'm not a socialist, I'm a capitalist." I just don't see any evidence of that. He's a first-generation American. His parents came from Egypt. You would think he'd be more thankful, but he seems to be more comfortable ripping America with Hassan Piker. Here he is, cut 26.
2: I think that's part of the reason people are so frustrated with the Democratic Party is that we're taking money from exactly the same people who are funding Republicans too. So whether or not Haley Stevens or Mike Rogers wins, DTE, our local utility, wins. Whether or not Haley Stevens or Mike Rogers wins, Blue Cross Blue Shield wins. And I think people are sick and tired because when they win, everybody else loses. It's money they take out of our pockets. And I think we can end that kind of politics.
1: Meanwhile, his tax reveals that he's quite wealthy and took hundreds of thousands of dollars from family members. So I don't have a problem with Blue Cross Blue Shield, the lobbying effort that takes place there. Meanwhile, the Democratic Socialists of America says its membership has reached a record 120,000, making it the country's largest socialist organization. The growth is accelerated alongside electoral successes by those candidates like him. He describes the typical DSA member as younger, highly educated, concentrated with urban professionals. Critics argue that the organization remains disproportionately white, which is terrible, and includes many professors, nonprofit employees, cultural workers, and other college-educated professionals rather than traditional working class. So, they say they go for the working class, but they're not. They're extremely highly educated. I don't know why any union workers would say these guys understand me, because unions have to go out and they're have to solicit work and get jobs. Yeah, there are city jobs you do, but there are other private sector jobs that you need the private sector to build. You need people to invest. That's not going to happen if you go socialist. And these guys are just clowns. There's no place for them in our society. If I'm a Democrat, I say there's no place for them in my party, but they don't have the courage to say that. Senator Mark Kelly doesn't say that. Senator Reid does not say that. So I don't know what, you know, I have no idea why they're so afraid of their left, but they are. And that's what's giving Democrat Republicans a lot of hope. I think a real lot of hope, because between redistricting, the rise of these unpalatable, unelectable, I believe in any purple state, places like Michigan, I think Republicans can really buck history. A lot has to do with how this war ends, and that's got to be a victory. Keep it here. Go to BrianKilmeade.com. Find out about the Uniting the States tour, stopping down in a city near you.
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8: Let me squeeze in. Roberts wants to weigh in on the law, the new bill that was approved by the House and the Senate. It's on the governor's desk for his approval. It would mandate that the Ten Commandments be placed in every public school classroom. And the ACLU is filing a lawsuit against the state to try to block this. Robert, good morning. What are you thinking about?
9: So I'm a Jewish American, and it turns my stomach to come to agree with the ACLU on anything. I mean, really, it makes me throw up in my mouth, frankly. But I have to come down on the side of that. I don't think that this is

0: a proper thing to do to be posting the Ten Commandments.
1: Why?
0: Well, because my belief system, and again, you know, I'm an Orthodox Jew, allows for the personal belief that any human being, regardless of their religion, can be a decent human being, regardless of what they believe or what they don't believe. In that regard, you know, I feel that some people could be offended because of their belief system. I'm 73 years old. I'm a product of New York City public schools. And when I left elementary school in 1964, we always had one day a week where there was a morning program, what they called Assembly Day. And everybody assembled in the auditorium, and the principal gave a speech. It was always a non-denominational speech, but it always invoked either the name of God or he said the Lord or something like that. So we've kind of been through that. It didn't offend me as a child. And
2: I'm just curious, do you have a problem with the pride flags and the BLM flags and things like that in the classroom?
0: Yes.
2: Good,
0: yes,
2: good.
0: Totally.
2: I appreciate your consistency. You and I may disagree on the mandate for the Ten Commandments in the classrooms, but I do appreciate your consistency, and I appreciate your opinion. Thank you.
1: Absolutely.
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4: I'm Lisa Lacerra, Fox News. The U.S. military says it's launched a new round of strikes against Iran after yesterday's failed attempt to attack U.S. troops in Jordan. A military commander says the attacks on Iran are broad and ongoing. This as the military is depleting its missile stockpile.
5: Before February 28th, the Center for Strategic and International Studies estimates the U.S. had 2,330 Patriot interceptors. CSIS estimates the U.S. has about 1/3 of their Patriot stockpile since before the Iran conflict. U.S. defense contractors have increased Patriot missile production from roughly 300 annually to more than 650 last year.
4: Fox's Jennifer Griffin in Washington. The Senate Judiciary Committee has delayed a vote to advance Todd Blanche's nomination for Attorney General after Senators John Cornyn of Texas and Tom Tillis of North Carolina withheld their support. The senators want written assurances from the Department of Justice on the settlement of President Trump's lawsuit against the IRS that allowed President Trump and members of his family protection from tax audits. Dr. Anthony Fauci, who led the country's response to the COVID pandemic before the Senate Homeland Security Committee this morning for a contentious hearing where he invoked his Fifth Amendment right more than 100 times.
6: Fauci didn't answer when asked about his diary, what ignited the pandemic, or even the mundane. His defiance exasperated Republicans, already livid about Fauci's lockdown and mask policies. Democrats saluted Fauci.
4: Fox's Chad Pergam at the Capitol. Committee Chair Rand Paul claims the virus was man-made and came from a lab in China, which the National Institutes of Health funded. He wants to hold Fauci in contempt of Congress. Fauci's attorney was removed from the hearing after trying to intervene on behalf of his client multiple times. 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
11: The Austin City Council is being asked to create a new category of traffic violation. It would give Austin police officers the power to write a ticket for vehicles that are creating excessive noise. The Statesman says that this is a result of many people in neighborhoods complaining about loud cars and trucks and even motorcycles, particularly along 2222.
12: I don't understand this, how you can create a law for them to write a ticket to say you can't be on this road.
11: The police and city attorneys have been working on the wording of this ordinance. It's going to go before a subcommittee of the city council next week and then on to the full city council. If they say yes, APD can start writing tickets for vehicles that are creating excessive noise.
12: Fantastic. Where are you going to get the APD personnel to do that?
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13: Good morning, guys. 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That first, I want to say that.
2: Oh, thank you.
13: I have dual citizenship. I have Mexican citizenship in the United States. In Mexico, if I want a boat, I need to get used my ID that I got already. And I don't know how difficult it's for an American to get your birth certificate. In Mexico, you can go and get your birth certificate with an official ID, and that's it. Then you have to prove that you're a Mexican and you get your ID to boat. It is not difficult for anybody. They're married, they're divorced. There is no problem to get your ID if you prove that you are a citizen of that country or any other country. Only in the United States, this is the only place that I hear it's so difficult to prove you're a citizen. Mm-hmm. How?
14: Yeah. It's not that hard. I mean, here in Texas, all you have to do is go to texas.gov and you can get your birth certificate. Order it online. I mean, it's very easy in 2020.
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1: All right, from 48th and 6th in Midtown Manhattan, heard around the country, around the world, Brian Kilmeade Show coming your way. This hour, we're going to be joined by Chairman Jim Jordan. He's going to talk about the Oversight Committee and the stunning news as Anthony Fauci takes the Fifth Amendment rather than, I guess, get himself in even more trouble. Michael Goodwin, the New York Post, talks about what the mayor's objective seems to be, and that is to destroy New York City. And he is not somebody who's a flamethrower. He's a deep-thinking columnist with a lot of experience. That is the cover of the New York Post today. And with me in studio is Scott Monroe, president of the Detective Endowment Association, years in law enforcement. And before we get to Scott and all the other things that are happening today, and there's a lot going on, let's get to the big three.
2: Number three.
3: I don't think a majority of Democrats agree with those statements. These are views that are, I think, represented by a very small amount of individuals that are not represented of the Democratic Party at large.
1: Well, that is a Biden official talking about the Dems coming apart. The DNC is under the spotlight now as associations has all the momentum the socialists do, while the GOP-led Senate is being pushed by the president to stay in town and not go on vacation and get something done.
2: Number two.
4: President Biden issued you a sweeping pardon extending back to 2014, the same pardon he gave to his son Hunter. A pardon may protect a person from criminal prosecution, doesn't rewrite history. It does not erase documents. It does not convert a misleading statement into a truthful one. And it does not prevent Congress from establishing what happened.
1: But he did take the Fifth, the Fauci Follies. After years of being forced to deal with Anthony Fauci, his incompetence and his ego, it's all exposed in front of the world. But the Senate Oversight Committee frustrated because he will not talk.
2: Number one.
5: President Trump reacting to that Iranian attack on U.S. forces overnight in Jordan. President Trump tells Fox News about Iran, "We are going to beat the effing S out of them. We'll be hitting them hard. They're going to get a beating."
1: That is Trey Yinks talking to the president an hour ago. Back on the attack, U.S. forces targeted by the IRGC, and we're joined by Saudi Arabia as we return fire, and there's going to be ramping it up shortly after about 4 days of not shooting. With me right now in studio is Scott Monroe, president of the Detective Endowment Association. Scott, how many years in law enforcement?
6: I have 34 years in law enforcement.
1: 34. We're mostly here in New York?
6: Yes. All right. All in New York.
1: So, first off, when you see something like this happening in Iran, just like when we had the Iraq war and the Afghanistan war, how does that change what happens here in terms of threat assessment?
6: Oh, we'll always want alert here. We have Joint Terrorist Task Force, counterterrorism. You know, we're alert here every day. We have the best trained detectives that are out there and the intel. We have detectives all over the world, you know, that report back here.
1: But when you have them saying outright, we're going to kill the president, 2 days ago, they put Melania and their son, Barron, on their target list. What does that tell you?
6: It's very disappointing. It's a little scary, to tell you the truth. You know, we don't need this here. You know, he's the president of the United States. He's our leader, and we have to support. We have to support the president of the United States.
1: So now you have the General Assembly coming here in September. Always a challenge for you guys.
6: Yes.
1: Benjamin Netanyahu made it clear he is coming anyway, even though it looks like the mayor does not want him here. And now the mayor's turned around and said, I'm calling on people to protest when the prime minister comes here. Have you ever heard of a mayor calling on people to protest?
6: No. Protest. We don't need any more protests. We have all our people are out there. All our energy is out there between the soccer, between the Knicks,
1: World Cup.
6: Everything that was going on here in New York, we had detectives being bit, choked, assaulted. On a daily basis here, you want that to go on here? We don't need that anymore. That's ridiculous.
1: So how's this mayor doing?
6: I don't think he's doing good at all. What's he got, 8 months in? I've never had a conversation with him. It's hello, goodbye, at certain
1: Is that
6: functions.
1: Unusual?
6: That's very unusual. I could call Eric Adams right now if I want. I mean, the last mayor, Eric Adams, was pro-law enforcement. Whatever I needed from Eric Adams, he was a phone call away.
1: And about de Blasio?
6: I wasn't here for de Blasio, but I don't think so.
1: Right, but he has no really interest in law enforcement, does he?
6: No, he has no interest. He did not sit down, you know, with one of the second largest unions in the country. He did not sit down with us at all. I'd love to sit down. You know, when I took this post over 2 years ago as the president, I said I wasn't going to beat up politicians. I wanted to work with them. You know, we don't work against the right or the left or the far left. You know, we should all be working together when it comes to law enforcement. You know, we don't work for a certain party.
1: But now I'm looking at these socialists saying that we want to eliminate prisons and eliminate the border. What would this country be like without prisons?
6: It'd be terrible. We would have a huge problem. Law enforcement would be, listen, the health with our detectives that are out there, you know, the last 2 years we've been working on retaining detectives to stay on the job and our experience, because we're losing major experience every day. Okay, because they're going to other states, they're going to other municipalities to go work. Because you know what, New York City, they don't want to back the New York City Police Department. I really believe in one way. I think they want us to fail. That's what I really believe.
1: Why?
6: I don't think they want it. They don't believe in law enforcement. This far left is terrible. They don't. They want this to fail. I think they want Jessica Tisch to fail. I don't think she's going to fail. She's done a great job so far. So, and her support team is right there too. But how much longer are we going to be able to do this? How much longer are these detectives, these police officers, able to go out there and work hard and do what they're supposed to do? They took an oath and they do that oath every single day.
1: So Scott Monroe, our guest, Scott. The mayor keeps saying, look at crime. Crime has gone down. We have record low numbers of crime, but murders are up and assaults are up. But what do you say to people who say things aren't that bad in the city right now?
6: I think our men and women are doing a great job out there. They're doing it. I don't know how much longer they're going to be able to do it like this.
1: Because he's cutting back overtime, isn't he?
6: He cuts back everything. Listen, I think he wants it to see it fail. I hate to say it. I'd love to sit down and have a conversation with him, like I said. But that's not there yet. The bottom line is they can't sustain these men and women working the hours that they're doing every day. They can't do it. How much longer do you think they're going to? And then you're going to call on a protest on top of that? That's terrible. So the bottom line is we're going to try to make sure our people stay healthy. That's my job. I'm going to make sure my detectives stay healthy. I have a mobile van that's going to go to every borough, and they're going to check them out, their hearts, their blood pressure, everything going on. They're giving them a physical. I'm concerned about the well-being of the New York City police officers right now.
1: Because they're not being backed, but the numbers say everything's going good. What are you complaining about? But they did cancel an academy class. What does that tell you? Because aren't we down numbers here in New York?
6: I think the police commissioner brought, 2,000 more cops in, but we're still down. You know, we had 7,000 detectives at one time. We're down to like 5,000. That's terrible. We need more. And I've had conversations with the police commissioner. She wants to give us more detectives. But the bottom line is these numbers, they have to fix what's going on out the street, emotionally disturbed people, because a lot of these shootings and stuff are happening are those people. We need to help them. They need to be helped somewhere. We need to do something about that too, because that can happen anywhere.
1: So what about the academy class? Did any promise even in 2027?
6: No, I don't think there's any promise. As of right now, no. I think he's wrong. I think he's going to have to go back on that. I think he's going to see a lot of people leave this job, and he's going to have to go back on that. He's going to have to fix that.
1: What makes Jessica Tisch work?
6: You know, she's fair across the board at every rank. Like everybody across the board, whether you're a cop, a detective, a chief, you know, she's there for you. She really believes in law enforcement, and she surrounded herself by some great people. And that's the difference here. And I like to see that outside sometime, that outside look that's out there. And, you know, that's important. And listen, she's been very fair with New York City detectives. Actually, we honored her last October.
1: I watched Rahm Emanuel come out and say, what is going on with the whole defund ICE, abolish ICE, and now get rid of the border and let illegals stay, become citizens. And on top of that, let's gradually abolish prisons. He's saying we lost the 2024 election because people looked at us as the party that wanted to reimagine police work and abolish the police, defund the police. Why does that mantra back again? And how much damage did that do to the people who do your job?
6: Oh, it's damaged. We had people go to Florida. We had people leave this shop to go, like I said, to go to work at other organizations. Listen, my feeling is, I think he said this, he doesn't want the 600 officers. I think what he should do is go see Donald Trump, get some federal funding, and let's get some more police officers out on the street. You know what? Let's keep the people of the city of New York safe.
1: I don't know if Trump can hire cops in New York City, though.
6: He can give him federal funding for hiring.
1: federal funding, but to give the mayor federal funding?
6: Yeah, but he's a nice guy. They get along, a smile, takes a picture with him. Let's go. Go ask the president of the United States for some federal funding. And let's hire some cops.
1: But we have plenty of money here. This guy's choosing just not to spend it on you guys. Scott Munro, president of the Detectives Endowment Association, fighting for the men and women in blue on a daily basis. Scott, great to see you.
6: Thank you. Thanks for having me.
1: And great suits.
6: Thanks. Thank you very much.
1: All right. Back in a moment. We come back, Chairman Jim Jordan.
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8: Yeah, let me squeeze in Lou, checking in from the Mopac area this morning.
9: Man, you know what it is, man. Just another day, another hustle, man.
8: Yep.
9: I want to speak on that homeless. Man, the city's not doing nothing about it. I started out having 5 homeless encampment properties to clean out. I was hired to do. I'm at 12 right now. All these individuals that I meet in these homeless encampments, they're ducked in these camps that people from Wisconsin, North Carolina, New York, these people are coming out from the woodwork, man.
8: Wow.
9: So I have no clue what the city council is talking about, if there's a change in decreasing homelessness, there's no change whatsoever.
8: Well, Lou, there's no interest in solving the crisis because that means they wouldn't be needed anymore, right? I mean,
9: exactly. Yeah. That's job security for them, and that's it. That's all it is for
8: but
9: them.
8: You're out there with your gloves and boots, and you're out there actually helping clean up some of these areas. Man, and what a task that is. That's a big job. Mm-hmm. Dangerous job, too, right, Lou? Is it dangerous?
9: Oh, man, all the drugs, stuff that we see, we get chased with machetes, we get, all sorts of stuff. I'm in close connection with APD and with about 3 co-compliance officers that email me, text me throughout all these properties. I clean one up on Monday. That same one on Monday will be trashed up again on Tuesday because co-compliance notifies me and they give me 7 days to go out there and clean it all up. And these individuals, it's just same rotating cycle, same people I see.
10: Yeah. You ever deal with anybody's like aggressive dogs out there? Do people have aggressive dogs back in those camps?
9: Oh, those animals that are back there, I don't even know their dogs. I don't know what kind of dogs they are. They're some kind of
10: vicious
9: homemade dogs, but the dead animals that we have to pick up, I mean, there's so much stuff, man. I'll tell you right now, Todd, man, I've been born and raised in Austin. Like I spoke on before. This city is not Austin no more, man.
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11: 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I mean, if you're not driving, why not take a nap, right?
10: Yeah, fair enough.
11: Right?
10: Fair enough. It's just a weird look.
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0: listen, the more you'll know. It's Brian Kilmeade.
1: The American people would want to know, how could you approve this dangerous research in China, say that you trusted the Chinese scientists, and then in the end, you had to admit that you'd never been there, and none of your inspectors had ever been there. Dr. Fauci, had any of the labs where this dangerous research was occurring, were any American lab oversight or lab investigators, did they ever appear in these labs to make sure that they were safe labs?
2: On the advice of counsel, I respectfully decline to answer based upon my rights under the Fifth Amendment to the Constitution.
3: So that is what we've been seeing. We've been seeing Republicans tee off. Democrats say the Elon Musk cut funding for various medical programs. And that's what's been going back and forth. We're watching Anthony Fauci take the Fifth. Why would you do that? Chairman Jim Jordan joins us now, Chairman of the House Judiciary Committee. Chairman, I'm watching the Senate extremely frustrated. What's your takeaway? And are you surprised he took the Fifth?
4: No, not at all. If you had lied as much as Fauci had lied, I think anyone would take the Fifth in a situation. So that doesn't really surprise me. Remember, everything he told us turned out to be false. Everything. They told us it wasn't your tax dollars used in the lab in China. Yes, it was. They told us it wasn't gain-of-function research done in the lab in China. Yes, it was. Senator Paul was just talking about. They told us it didn't come from the lab. Yes, it did. They told us the vaccinated couldn't get it. Yes, they could. They told us the vaccinated couldn't transmit it. Yes, they could. They said mask work. No, they don't. They said 6 feet social distancing was based on science. No, it wasn't. And they said first virus where there's no natural immunity. So they were 0-for-8. And now it's all coming. And we all sort of saw this coming. But no, Fauci had to be the smartest man on the planet and tell us things that we knew were true, weren't true, when in fact they were. I mean, it's just like this guy, you know, the key question is, were you lying to the country or were you lying to your diary? I mean, that's the key question. And obviously we know he was lying to the country.
3: Does it astound you? Does it astound you that he kept a detailed diary like this?
4: Yeah, it does. I mean, we knew he was arrogant, but I guess when you look back at it and you see the level of arrogance this guy displayed throughout this whole thing, it probably shouldn't surprise us. But yeah, this guy was such a joke. And, you know, what he made the country go through, couldn't go to church, couldn't go to work, couldn't go to school. Meanwhile, he can show up and attempt to throw a first pitch, sit in the stands, hang out with all the stars and be, you know, pounding his chest like he's the smartest man on the planet. It was just obnoxious and it was so wrong. So I'm glad he's having to sit there and at least exercise his Fifth Amendment rights when he's being asked these questions.
3: Let's go down memory lane. Here's Anthony Fauci, cut 10.
1: The idea that you can get up here and talk about what you know, what the evidence, what the science is, and know that's it. Let the science speak. It is somewhat of a liberating feeling.
5: Well, when you're dealing with science, one person's word is not as good as another. The science determines what is the correct answer to a particular question.
6: A lot of what you're seeing as attacks on me, quite frankly, are attacks on science.
5: But they're really criticizing science because I represent science. That's dangerous.
3: He's science. Is it? Tell me a bit. He thinks we're dangerous questioning him.
4: Yeah, and he was the one telling us that the vaccinated couldn't transmit the virus when he already knew they could. He already had evidence that that was not the case, and he's yet telling the country, "Oh no, you get the vaccine. You get the vaccine, you're fine." Like, oh, this so many things made no sense. I mean, remember, it didn't come from the lab. It was a bat to a pangolin to a hippopotamus to Joe Rogan, then Brian Kilmeade, and then the whole world gets it. It's like, what kind of stupid crap was that? But that is how bad this guy was. And yet he pretended to be, again, the smartest man in the universe.
3: So listen to this, cut 14.
7: People should not be walking around with masks. Let me just state for the record that masks are not theater. Wearing a mask might make people feel a little bit better. And masks are protective, but it's not providing the perfect protection that people think that it is.
6: Good that you're vaccinated, but in a situation where you have people indoors, particularly crowded, you should wear a mask.
7: You are vaccinated, fully vaccinated, you are protected, and you do not need to wear a mask outdoors or indoors.
3: Okay, that's the frustration. I mean, do I need to say any more?
4: No, you don't. I mean, he's contradicting himself there, and yet, I don't know. It was such a frustrating time. And I still remember a statement from a former attorney general. He said the Constitution is not suspended during a crisis. And in fact, I would argue that's when the Constitution is most important. That's when the First Amendment, Fourth Amendment, all our rights that we enjoy as Americans, it's our most important, it's most valuable during a tough situation like the pandemic. But you have to have government that's willing to tell you the truth. We're all big boys and girls. It's a government of we the people. Tell us the truth. I still remember we had Dr. Birx in a hearing while this was going on sometime during the Biden administration. And I remember I asked her a question. I said, when the government told us, when the Biden administration told the American people that the vaccinated could not get the virus, were they guessing or lying? Because it had to be one of those two, because it wasn't true. We know it wasn't true. They know it wasn't true based on Fauci's diary. So when they told us that, were they hoping, were they guessing, or were they just flat out lying to the very people who pay their salary? That is why it's so disgusting what Fauci and these guys did throughout the whole Biden administration.
3: Jim Jordan, our guest. Congressman, what's your sense in Ohio? That's going to be the pulse of the people once again. In that Senate race, Brown and Husted are going at it. If you lose that, you got to feel as though you might even lose the Senate, too. I'm watching the redistricting go your direction, and I'm watching socialism tear up the Democratic Party. Could that buck history and maybe give you guys a shot at holding the House? What's your gut tell you?
4: You know, I think we can. I think we can hold the House. I think we will hold the House. Number one, we got good candidates. Number two, as you point out, Brian, redistricting definitely helped us around the country in the House. Number three, we are raising the resources. The Democrats always seem to have more Act Blue and all the crazy things they do, but we're doing well in the fundraising side of things. The retirements on the House side are largely in good Republican districts, so that's a plus for us too in this midterm election. And then finally, the most important thing is they're crazy. We're not. And we should point that out. Like the crazy positions that the left now takes, the left that controls their party. I said this the other day, you know, the once great party of FDR and JFK is now anti-Israel and socialist. And we should point that out and point out all the ridiculous positions, the platform of the DSA, where they want to go. So I think in the end, that is the key, setting up the contrast, and that'll help us win, including in the race for the United States Senate between John Husted, our senator, and former Senator Sherrod Brown.
3: Also, I got to add one other thing. The DNC is imploding. Ken Martin throwing phones at women, and they're $2 million in debt. You guys have $128 million and zero debt. So some things point that you could make history. And, of course, Jim Jordan always thinks he's going to win in everything he's going to do, and he usually is right. Chairman Jim Jordan, thanks so much.
4: You bet, Brian. Take care.

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1: The Texas hemp laws undergoing significant changes following a series of rules adopted by the Department of Health Services, with the major updates set to take effect at the end of the month. Yeah, the deadline is coming, and it's going to affect a lot of small businesses across this state.
2: Yep.
1: Let me squeeze in Johnny real quick.
3: Good morning, brothers.
1: Yes, sir. Yes, sir.
3: What are we going to do? Are we going to order stuff online or from another state, or how many people are going to get out of business? Or are we saying Patrick would just leave us alone? Yeah. I don't know what to do about this guy.
1: I think you got to go back to buying it from Ricky in the back of his Camaro. You know what I mean?
2: Yeah.
3: We're going to grow it ourselves, brother.
1: Johnny, what do you do? What do you, you do the edibles, you do a vape pen, you smoke the flower. What's your action plan when it comes to the devil's cabbage?
3: All the above. More for medicinal purposes.
1: Sure, of course.
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6: The New York City Council is proposing raising New York City's minimum wage to $30 an hour. This would be by 2030 for businesses with 500 or more employees. 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
7: I mean, they are just trying to make sure there are no businesses left in New York. You know what? Yeah, $30 an hour sounds fantastic unless you don't have a job. And you're not going to have a job when all of the business moves out of there because they're being forced to pay $30 an hour.
6: Yes.
7: It's funny. They pose this as wanting to make it more affordable for the people that live there. But somehow they forget about the people that have businesses that make the city run. They actually live there too.
6: Yes.
7: But they have to be able to run their business to provide the goods to keep that city thriving.
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13: If you're interested in it, Brian's talking about it. You're with Brian Kilmeade.
14: And meanwhile, you know, unlike the DNC, the progressive movement, we aren't $2 million in debt. We are winning, and we're building a real shakeup to the establishment that voters are craving, where they want fighters who are not just offering them lip service and different lipstick to put on the same pig and tell voters that we've, you know, changed when we really haven't.
15: Now that is David Hogg, who was deputy DNC director, now watching the DNC implode. You hear about the story. about Ken Martin throwing a phone at a woman. Now he's an HR complaint. And then you realize he's $2 million in debt. Not really good at raising money, but he did inherit a organization that had to refinance their building in order to finance some of the special elections. And look, to their credit, they had some success, but a lot in the Democratic Party are wondering, why are they wasting so much money in primaries, handpicking their traditional candidates? And now the socialists seem to have the most money and momentum. Joining us now is Michael Goodwin, who is noticed and writing about what a tragic tenure so far this current mayor is, trying to wreck the city intentionally. Michael Goodwin with the New York Post, welcome back.
9: Thank you, Brian.
15: First off, can you believe the DNC and the trouble they're having? I don't remember. I know after Mitt Romney left, Michael Steele was there. It was disastrous.
9: And
15: they were buried in debt when Reince Priebus took over. But man, he reversed things quick. Ken Martin seems to be making things worse.
9: Yeah, you know, Brian, I think it goes back to the failure to sort of figure out what happened in 2024. Remember, they did a report that they didn't release, and it was incomplete. There were whole sections said, we didn't have time to get to this. And so I think that the failure to reckon with that defeat is the seed that's leading to this situation, because I think if you're a donor, especially, you say, well, what's going to be different this time? And by failing to clean up the past and own it, they have not given, I think, people any reason to believe it's going to be different. And then, as you mentioned, the socialist candidates have the energy. So the party is really lost at sea right now.
15: Here's the DSA national co-chair, Megan Romer, Cut 21.
16: So should Van Jones and Rahm Emanuel and James Carville and all of the establishment Democrats be worried about DSA plans from within their tent?
17: The establishment Democrats should be worried about the voters and about what the voters think and about what the constituency thinks. And right now, they have not been delivering, and our candidates are and have been, and it's resonating with voters.
15: Right, and she's abolished prisons, she abolished the border, abolished the Pentagon, abolished the Senate, abolished the Supreme Court, and reconfigured the presidency, abolished ICE, of course. So that's what they have in mind. I mean, it's comical. If I wrote a paper about an organization that I wanted, or a platform, and to become a candidate in America and be successful, they go, no, listen, be smart about it. There's not one of these policies that the American people would go for, but they are gaining members.
9: And yet, Brian, I think part of the reason for that is that the so-called mainstream Democrats have not taken on this fight. I mean, that's one of
15: Fetterman's positions,
9: right? That the mainstream Democrats will not push back against the socialists and say, this is nuts. And so the energy is with those who want the change, the big change, and those who want to kind of go move along. They have no energy. They have no real argument to secure the voters' passion. That's why Fetterman, I think, is the most astute member of the Democratic Party.
15: All right, so here we go. Let's talk about New York City. This idiot mayor thinks it's a great idea to tax the most successful, happen to have second homes in New York City. So they put a massive rollout and inform people via snail mail that they are going to be, you're talking about tens of thousands of people, taxed more. Unless you can prove this is your primary residence, you're going to be subject to the pied-à-terre surcharge. So for people in homes worth $5 million or more, some residents reportedly received projected bills exceeding $40,000. And the city published a property rollout containing more than 960,000 names, the owners and their residences. Do you know what a security breach that is? And the governor says it's no big deal. Michael Goodwin of the New York Post, what do you think?
9: Oh, I think the governor is terrified of Mamdani and his mob. She is counting on his votes to win her own election this November. And so she has never dared to criticize anything he has said or done. she made this possible. The assembly, and she signed it, the assembly laid out this program of pied-à-terre taxes. And now they're on a fishing expedition to get as many people as possible. And I wrote about it today. A friend got one of those letters and sent it to me. And it really is a fishing expedition. In his case, he has lived in the same house for 40 years. He pays city income taxes, meaning he is a city resident. He says the city has my income tax filings. They know I'm a city resident. So why have they included me in this? He said, I believe they think a lot of people are going to be scared by this, or they can't get the paperwork together and they'll get the surcharge.
15: Yeah, I mean, they got to go prove it. Now I got to go take my time off to go into somebody, some office somewhere, some IRS office, and prove I live there. What do I have to see? Birthday parties with my picture on it? You know, it's unbelievable what they're doing. So, and they're also charging businesses too.
9: You're guilty until you prove yourself innocent.
15: Michael Goodwin, you also, your column is noteworthy. You say MAMS, meaning the mayor, fixing to break New York City. You think he hates this city. Why?
9: Well, this is one example, Brian. He doesn't like the status quo in any sense of the word. So if there's success, we have to turn it into failure with individuals, right? People who are rich, we have to target them. He hates Israel. He hates Netanyahu. I mean, it goes on and on. He hates success. He hates Wall Street. He hates all the things that make New York, New York. It is a capitalist city. It is the largest Jewish population in the world in one city. And yet he hates everything about all of the things that make New York different.
15: And listen to this. The cops are going crazy on this. So you know he's trying to arrest Benjamin Netanyahu. You know he has no authority, and he knew it. So he falls flat on his face, embarrasses himself. Here's what the prime minister said yesterday.
18: Definitely going there. I'm going to speak the truth in front of this. You know, there's just hate spewing elected official who's pitting one group of New Yorkers against the others. He's turning them against New York Jews. I mean, what are we in the 1930s? What is this? You know, so much hate, so many lies.
15: And he says he's coming to the General Assembly next month. He also, the 9/11 families got together. They say, please don't show up. You do not condemn globalized invitata. All you do is talk about how bad Israel is. You know, you hang out with people that think of the 9/11, we deserve 9/11, like Hassan Piker and others who he wanted to go on his podcast with. So please don't show up. You point that as more evidence.
9: Yes, I think that's another example of sort of the mayor being the enemy of New York. I mean, it's unique, Brian, in New York history. He has made himself an outsider, and he has made himself an opponent of so many sectors of the city. And this is a big moment. I think we have, of course, about 6 weeks until the 25th anniversary of that awful day, and the families are signing petitions. We'll see what happens. I mean, that would be an amazing situation if the mayor were disinvited from the 25th anniversary. I'm sure the president will be there. So it is something to watch over as it develops.
15: Yeah, and by the way, Governor Hochul, there's one poll out now that Bruce Blakeman's within 4 points of her, and he's barely gotten started. This is July. So, and she is not popular. So here is the mayor talking about, since he can't arrest Netanyahu, listen to what he wants to do. Does he understand he's the mayor and that when you call for protests, it hurts the law enforcement? Listen.
19: I think one of the bedrocks of our city is protest. It is something that has been a part of what makes our city so special, that New Yorkers can express themselves, whether they are in support or in opposition, no matter on whatever topic. We are talking about someone who has been charged with crimes against humanity, someone who has visited the city on many an occasion and who has been welcomed by previous mayors. And I want to make it very clear that that welcome ends with me.
15: Really? Do you believe this?
9: It's really outrageous. I mean, that's the kind of crux of what I'm writing about today, Brian. It's this sense of pitting himself against sections of the city because he doesn't personally agree with him. That's not the job of the mayor. You're not here to create New York as an island apart from the world unless you agree with the world. It's really a misreading of the mandate as a mayor.
15: I hear you. And, you know, the thing is, I don't think he wants the job. I think he wants the power. I think he's just going to go for Chuck Schumer's seat as soon as it becomes clear that AOC is running for president. Because this job, he doesn't do the job. This job is not a political job. It's an operative job. It's an execution job. You know, it's not a messaging job. So, you know, this is get you roll your sleeves up, and you should make people wonder, is he a Republican or Democrat? Instead, all he talks about really is, and now his actions, he's using his power to get extremists into action while primarying established Democrats in New York City.
9: And he doesn't do the job. The homeless encampments, for example, he won't touch them, right? That kind of thing. He doesn't do what mayors have traditionally done, whether you Democrat, Republican, Independent. He has decided this is a permanent campaign. Everything he says is aimed at his most fervent supporters on the far, far left. So when he talks about arresting Netanyahu, that's not a campaign, that's not a governing issue, that's a campaign issue for his followers. He's the Pied Piper of the socialist movement. I wish he would just take them all and lead them out of the city. We were better off before he got here.
15: No kidding, and I can't wait for him to leave. You know, it's interesting, it was just brought up to me by a high-ranking law enforcement official that Jessica Tisch would be the perfect antidote for him. So if she ever runs, she's got name recognition. She's certainly got the family, the famous Tisch family, and she's got the resonance with the law, men and women in uniform. So, and you know, I don't know if she's Democrat. I'm sure she'll run as a Democrat, but that might be somebody that could take him on. I know we got three more years to suck it up, but I would love to see a formidable opponent, and she would be one, somebody to keep in mind. Thanks so much, Michael.
9: My pleasure.
15: You got it. All right, so we continue to watch Anthony Fauci take the fifth, but take a verbal pummeling from Republicans. I'll give you some, bring some of that back. Also, take some of your calls, 1-866-408-7669.
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11: Mark, Melinda, and Ed.
12: 3 out of 4 Texas nurses say within the last year they have been the victim of physical assaults or sexual harassment on the job. Chelsea is calling from downtown, says on the screen that you got out of bedside nursing because of the violence. Tell us about it.
13: I was actually a newer nurse, so I had less than 5 years under my belt, and I was working bedside nursing, and I experienced numerous occasions of the sexual and physical assaults from patients. And it's unfortunate because you don't feel like you can go to your leaders or management, because usually what you'll hear back is, well, what could you have done differently to not let the situation elevate to that level that the patient would want to lash out?
14: What was the most common thing you faced with unruly patients or violent patients?
13: Well, it would be, as a female nurse, there would be a lot of sexual comments, sexual actions that would be done by patients, but also a lot of hitting, a lot of anger. Sometimes when we would have drug-seeking patients or even patients in pain, and, you know, you do have sympathy for them because, you know, when you're in pain, you're in pain. But as, you know, someone said before, we're there to help. That's the only thing that we're there to do. You know, we're not the ones causing the pain. We're actually the ones trying to help you out with it. But, yeah, you still experience that abuse.
15: Chelsea, you said that the hospital admin would say, what could you do differently? I take that to mean that they thought the patients did no wrong. There had to be some underlying reason why that patient would act that way towards you, instead of they just are a bad person.
13: Exactly.
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0: he often objected to descriptions of himself as the official who personally shut down the country. In private on March 29, 2020, meeting with President Trump, Fauci wrote, quote, "We convinced him to extend federal mitigation guidance from 15 to 30 days because ending it early would be disastrous." See what's going on here? Everything that we detected, we knew something was wrong. Right now, Senator Paul, Ron Johnson, Senator Langford, Rick Scott, Josh Hawley, Ashley Moody is now finishing up her testimony. This whole thing will finish up shortly. Gary Peters, Maggie Hassan, Mubenthal all decided to use their time. I didn't even think praise Fauci. I didn't see much praise, but they just said how the CDC has been cut and how bad RFK Jr. is doing. Who, by the way, wrote a book on what a disaster and what a corrupt individual Fauci was. And as Joe Rogan said when he did the interview with Bobby Kennedy, he said, look, if you're not telling the truth, you're going to be faced with the biggest lawsuit from Anthony Fauci because you couldn't have torn anyone more apart. And he never got that lawsuit. You know why? Because everything he said and wrote about was accurate. And guess who had to dive in and spend weeks digging out these diaries in 11 separate locations, who were deleted and they wrapped out what was sadly thankfully were recovered were those diary entries. Crazy. Incredible. So that's just one of the stories. But here's the other story. The media is not covering it. All these things and this love of Julia Roberts is interviewing me. Barbara Streisand, Camp Palika is talking to me and Brad Pitt is playing me and I'm on the cover of all these magazines. I'm the number one personality in the country. All these things don't even interest any other network except for CBS played 1 minute or 90 seconds of it on their nightly news. This is very similar to the Hunter laptop story, very similar to the Russia hoax. Very similar to Joe Biden's cognitive decline. At one point, they got to be forced to do it. But keep in mind that Jake Tapper wrote a book about the decline of Joe Biden's ability to speak and work and function right after the election. Evidently, he's working on an Anthony Fauci book. During the pandemic, they're having dinner together. During the pandemic, Dana Bash is hearing that Republicans are being aggressive with her. He got notes of support. During the pandemic, he's calling Chris Cuomo, while he had the virus to make sure after his show that he was doing okay and give him personal medical advice on how to handle the symptoms of COVID-19. We were badly misled, and some of the kids in schools and colleges who lost those years will never be made up for. 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
3: Recently, on the Todd and Oz Show, the Austin City Council has approved a controversial plan to allow small businesses to operate in neighborhoods. Yeah, the plan would allow for on-premise sales, exterior business activity, and the use of accessory commercial units in front yard businesses. On the surface, you know, it's your private property. Who cares what you do with it? But how about the property rights of your neighbors that may be bothered by the dumpster of rats because you're operating a restaurant out of the front yard? I squeeze in Shirley real quick.
4: The City Council have lost their mind.
3: Yes.
5: Yes, they have.
4: And bringing this type of stuff to a neighborhood, you're going to have dope dealers and everybody else out here dealing more dope than anything else.
3: Well, I think the dope dealing would still be an illegal business, right? I mean, I don't think that...
4: It's an illegal business, but they're going to say they got a business, but it's going to be
3: dope. That's right. That's right. They'll pretend to sell tacos.
4: That's right, but they'd be selling dope.
5: If they want to be bold enough, now they can sell their drug from the front porch.
3: Man, sure.
4: That's what's going
3: to
4: happen.
3: Yeah, Shirley bringing some street knowledge to the show this morning.
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0: thinking? A banger or what?
1: Smash it.
0: Smash it.
1: I've never seen that.
2: There's so many good ones. There's so many good ones to the Barbie girl one.
0: Yeah.
1: But let me ask you, is that real? Like likes Fauci?
0: He loves Fauci. Yes. That was like when Fauci had hypnotized the nation.
2: Yes.
0: Right? That was 2020. Yeah. Like the nation was just hypnotized.
1: Well, we saw his diaries. He felt that way too.
0: Right? He felt that way. I mean, the guy was, I feel like a jerk because I got a tattoo of him. It's like, what am I supposed to do with that now?
1: Yeah.
0: I guess maybe add a little plead the fifth underneath. It's my whole back.
1: Yeah.
0: It's a bit nice little back piece. But I will say, by the way, that kid's having a tough day today, huh?
1: Yeah. I mean, he's probably, 15, 14 there?
0: Yeah.
1: He's probably, 20.
0: That kid, if I had to guess, maybe is potentially over the last 5 years the most severely bullied child in America.
1: Yeah, unfortunately. I mean, he put himself out there,
0: Cody, thoughts?
3: Yeah, I just think it's hilarious that old Tony has a diary, and it's like a 15-year-old girl's diary.
0: Yes.
3: It's like, I'm so popular. Chad said hello to me today. I'm just surprised he didn't sign, end each entry with XOXO.
0: Yeah. Right, you know what? Maybe people are starting to learn their lesson about stuff, but if you're committing, the Epstein stuff, if you're committing crimes or doing stuff a little questionable, do not log details of this in diaries and emails. Have any of these people heard of Signal?
1: That doesn't work out great.
0: Well, that probably is not as good too, but you're a paper-based diary.
1: People realize they could be subpoenaed. Anything you write down or text, it counts,
0: right?
1: Because you're writing it seems old school, then they're not going to care.
0: Yeah.
1: I have a journal.
0: Yeah, and I think with Fauci, he was just like, I'm untouchable. Yeah. Why would they ever come after me? Mm-hmm. Everybody loves me. He had the worst, maybe, first pitch next to maybe 50 Cent. Who had a worse first pitch?
1: Ooh, that's a tough call.
3: 50 Cent had the worst one.
0: Yeah. I mean, the thing is...
1: Have you ever seen a baseball before?
0: Yeah, Fauci's an old man, so you at least are like, that's an old man. Although, George Bush, man, maybe the best first pitch.
1: Oh, dude.
3: Without a doubt, the greatest first pitch of all time.
1: I saw that video again. It gave me chills.
0: Yeah,
1: strike.
0: I have a 2001 World Series baseball autographed by Rudy Giuliani.
1: That's wild.
0: Yeah, my friend had a baseball card store that she her father passed away, so she had to run it. It sounds like a really crappy TV show. And we went into the store and I was just like, how much is this? And she was like, I don't know, $30. Yeah. I'm like, it'd probably be worth more if it wasn't signed by Giuliani, to be honest, because it was a good ball. It's like a 2001 World Series with branded ball. No, it didn't age well, but it's a nice little collector's piece.
2: Would have been great in 08.
0: Yeah. Oh, yeah. Oh, yeah. You know what? She sold it right at the bottom. Actually, I probably bought it, and it's probably worth even less than what I paid for it now. But I do have a question about what you guys think about the Fauci thing. So I personally, you guys are both a little conspiracy-minded, myself as well. I think that the conspiracy stuff is getting a little poisoned recently. But I do think that the damage that Fauci has done in terms of, the trust in public health, we will see for legitimately the next 30 or 40 years. In terms of people who are hey, you have cancer, and you're like, yeah, I'm not taking the medication that the doctor tells me to. They lied to me in 2020, and I was right about that at the time. So now everybody's like, well, if I was right about that, I'm probably right about, you know what I mean? Mm-hmm. So it's as much as the COVID part, which was, obviously a nightmare, I'm like, this is actually kind of dangerous for some people.
3: Yeah, well, and the distrust with vaccines in general, that's gone. I mean, that trust is completely gone. You know, it used to be a very hippie mindset to say, I'm not giving my kids vaccines. Now, that's becoming a heck of a lot more popular.
0: Yeah.
3: And that's because of him.
0: Yeah. Well, so, Cody, I've seen a lot of your videos, and, you'll cover stuff on, The Grateful Dead, and, are you in jam bands and stuff? Are you jamming?
3: I love The Grateful Dead.
0: You love The Dead. Love not, the not a big, Dead. Current jam band iteration, but so...
3: No, not really.
1: No Fish?
3: I do like Fish.
0: Fish. Yeah, Trey's the man. But so, I don't know if you've seen this, and I'm like, I've seen this firsthand, because in 2020, there was a bit of a schism in the, that scene, essentially, where all those people were granola hippies, right? And They're one of their big things where they're like, we care what we put in our bodies. Like, that was a big part of you know, their whole, like, worldview. They're like, yeah, I care what I put in my body. They were like, you have to take this vaccine. They're like, I'm not. And like, well, you're MAGA now. And they're like, okay. So there's all these, like, right-wing granola hippies now, which is, if you told me that 7 years ago, I'd be like, what are you talking? That's impossible.
3: Yeah, no, that is 100% true. There's so much of that. No, I mean, the Grateful Dead has always had kind of a bipartisan following. I believe some of the members of the Grateful Dead, at least back in the day, were pretty conservative, which, you know, you may be surprised to know that. But, yeah, but that has become a thing of... Well, I guess I'm in that group now.
0: It's bizarre. They're like, I guess this one vaccine issue, and I'm just like...
1: But some people think they're being microchipped still. It's not just the vaccine.
0: They are being microchipped.
1: Sorry, I mean, you are being microchipped. Sorry
0: about that. What are you talking about?
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6: The Austin School District is moving ahead with a plan to consolidate some schools to address a budget deficit. 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
15: The news cycles don't take the weekend off, and neither do we.
16: There were some projections that the city might have to withhold as much as $17 million in spending on social services. A lot of the assumptions and the modeling for the city budget going into 2027 has to do with this consolidation of our IT workforce. And then get this, the consolidation process, officials say the goal is natural attrition rather than layoffs. Well, that explains why it's going to take so long. We're just going to let people attrit, just let them leave on their own. Why is the city so unwilling to cut staff? Oracle just laid off 3,000 some people. And these big companies know sometimes you got to take drastic actions to right-size your business, to realize dollar savings. And you don't just wait till people quit on their own.
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0: to Will Kane Country. I'm Danny Polischuk in for Will Kane. Cody, I saw this. You did this Timothy O'Leary clip, and this is a question. It was related to like MK Ultra, and maybe Patrick, you have something to say about this. Do you think they're still doing MK Ultra in a different form, and if so, what? I have an opinion, but I'm curious what you guys think.
1: Patrick, do you want to?
2: Yeah, it's true. I think there are levels to it. I do think that they're doing something still. I just don't know if it's MK Ultra. There's too much with the mind and consciousness that is beneficial for them.
0: Yeah,
2: it might tie into aliens too. I don't know.
1: Yeah, I don't think it's the same type of MK Ultra business going on back in like the 50s and 60s.
0: No, so they're
1: just sitting them in a chair
0: people.
1: Sitting them in a chair and brainwashing them. But there's got to be some type of psychological manipulation.
0: I feel it's being done via social media.
3: Yeah, so my guy Connor over here, he's younger. He just said TikTok, he thinks.
0: That's what I think.
1: 100%.
0: That's what I think it is. I think it's being done. Like, even Herc, who will be joining us shortly, which I had never heard this conspiracy, but he's like, he honestly was like, all these TikTok lives is with the prisoners. Is like, they're making it so that prison doesn't seem so bad.
3: Yeah.
0: So that people will care about going to prison.
3: Yeah.
0: And then they're just going to, like, you know, the private prisons stand to benefit.
3: Yeah. Go ahead, Zoe.
1: I'm sorry. Well, it also makes fringe ideas seem more prevalent because you're just being exposed to, you know, all these videos of people having, you know, certain ideas. And so in your, you know, 15-year-old brain, you go, oh, well, I guess that's what everybody thinks.
0: Right.
1: And even though it is in no way the majority thought.
3: It also divides us a lot.
0: Sure.
3: So, like, your political ideology can get spread very, very fast to a large audience if you're just a guy, right?
0: Yeah.
3: And so then you find your niches in within other people in those communities, and then you're like, well, that has to be what everyone is thinking. So that's what our country is, and everyone thinks our country is just this divided thing, and divided you fall easier. So
0: that's true. As you know, as someone who's not from this country, but I'm sure like this country ebbs and flows between periods of division and cohesion. And
3: It's been a while since cohesion.
0: I'm not the first to say this, but the greatest thing that could, you know, unite this country would be like an alien invasion.
3: Yeah. But do you think people would even care or believe it?
0: I don't know. That's the thing.
3: If it literally was on the news and they were coming down.
2: I would not.
3: Patrick would not.
0: Yeah.
1: Out on aliens.
0: Yeah.
1: Out on it. There's too much,
3: they mucked that
1: you know,
3: up.
1: Hocus pocus business of, oh, look, here's 15 videos of aliens. Then you look and it's, some little blip on a radar.
0: Right.
1: I'm done.
0: Yeah. And
1: cry wolf.
0: Like, you would have to see it with your own eyes.
1: Yeah, and I still don't know. I don't know if I trust my own eyes, really.
0: That's what they want, Cody. That's exactly you've just bought into their whole thing. That's what they want.
2: What's the other one? Operation Blue Beam or Blu-ray?
3: Yeah, Blue Beam.
2: Blue Beam. Yeah.
3: That makes more sense than aliens, actual aliens. You know what I'm saying? Like, the government trying to do something like that makes more sense than us finding aliens or aliens being here.
0: That must be so sick where you're like, you know, you're out of college and you get recruited to be in the CIA and you're like, what am I going to do? Like, am I going to be a spy? And they're like, no, you're just going to like melt everybody's brains with every like, you know,
3: convince
0: crazy
3: the masses
0: scheme
3: that,
0: you can think of. It's like, do you know how to use a ring light? You're going to need to. Let's get him on here. We got Big Herc, everybody. You know Big Herc, Cody?
1: No.
0: You don't know Big Herc? Big Herc! Marcus Simmons,
4: hey.
0: What's up, man? Long time no
4: How you
0: see.
4: Doing, man?
0: Welcome to Will Kane Country. I'm sure you're like, what the hell is Danny doing here? But, for people who don't know, Marcus Big Herc, he's the co-creator of Fresh Out. We were actually just talking about some of your conspiracy theory that one of my more favorite recent conspiracy theories that he told me, which is that the prisoners on TikTok Live is actually meant to make it seem like prison's not so bad.
4: Yeah, prison commercial.
0: It's like a prison commercial.
4: Prison commercial. You can't really pay to advertise like through traditional means. So why not let the criminals do it for you to invite their friends to come join them?
0: What do we think about that? Honestly, you told that to me the other day. I was like, holy.
4: I mean, it's pretty ingenious. When you think about guys you grew up with and you hear stories about prison, and then you realize that it's not as bad because it's you're doing in the apartment complex or projects is the same you're doing in prison, you know, why not just go in there and hang out for a couple years, you know?
0: Sure. Make some spreads.
4: Yeah.
0: Watch some TV.
3: It's like an old mob movie. Drugs? They're making pasta and
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12: 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I started out having 5 homeless encampment properties to clean out. I was hired to do. 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All these individuals that I meet in these homeless encampments, they're ducked in these camps that people from Wisconsin, North Carolina, New York, these people are coming out from the woodwork, man.
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13: 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The Republicans didn't like that the Save America Act wasn't a part of that. To the larger point that you were making about what happened several months ago and where we are today, I'm going to go back to something I said a moment ago. I think the Iranians, you can't believe anything that they're saying. I think they were still going to reconstitute if they didn't have some ability to keep the nukes going. They were going to keep after it. And I think this was an opportunity to take out that capability, hopefully, once and for all. And even putting the nukes aside, that they have the capability to shut down global commerce to the extent that they are in terms of energy and all the other products that flow through the Strait of Hormuz. Even that's a situation that is untenable from the United States standpoint, not to mention all the other ways that they were funding terrorism all around the world.
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14: A jury in Seattle has awarded $8 million to a student who was punched in the face by one of his teachers. 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
15: And holy cow, they were asking for $76 to $124 million in damages. So $8 million doesn't sound that bad when you look at what they were asking for.
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16: 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No, you should not make it a practice to punch any of your students, even if they make you mad and they fight you. 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My only disagreement comes with a jury award in this of $8 million. Give me a break. 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
15: Well, but thanks for putting the offer on the table.
16: Yes. 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
0: I'm Danny Polischuk in for Will Cain.
17: 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So you were like the pioneer. Was anybody doing the interviews of the ex-cons before you? I think you're like the first.
4: I think I was the first, and then there was another channel that came right after us. But we were like the first to kind of put a different twist, to kind of add more of a positive twist on it rather than, you know, glorifying it, because I feel I got duped.
0: Yeah.
4: You know, I got duped, bro. I bought into the whole, you know, the hip hop when it changed and, you know, the culture and the mentality. And what happens is you kind of age out of that and you realize a lot of what you believe was kind of there by design. You know, the behavior patterns, the way you look at life, the judgment of people, it's almost like a psychological psyop.
0: Yeah. And do you guys subscribe to the whole, I've seen people saying this, I don't necessarily subscribe to it, but the USAID got shut down and all of a sudden hip hop's not popular anymore?
4: Well, you know what? When you think about that transition, and I don't mean to cut you off, but you remember when AC/DC, Metallica, like the old school, all the old, remember they said it was promoting satanic music?
0: Yeah.
4: You play it backwards and, oh my God, it's saying this and that. Well, think about like that right there, right? That turning point with rock and the concerts and kind of influence on the young people. And then you think about like hip hop in its conception and the breakdancing, nonviolent. You had Public Enemy, you know what I mean? They were pretty much fighting power. Everybody was sticking together. Then we're like, you know, gangster rap.
0: Yeah.
4: The violence, you know, amplifying what's going on. You know, let's spread out, you know, go on tour, take the Raiders culture all over the country. It changed, man. Dudes weren't, before you go to a party, somebody might dance against you, have a dance off.
0: Yeah.
4: It wasn't nobody shooting, man. I mean, it wasn't, you could have 1,000 black people in a place and nobody got hurt. Now, not happening.
0: Cody?
1: Yeah, I mean, do you think that is directly related to gangster rap? Do you think gangster rap was just, you know, this group of artists happened to be exposed to this type of lifestyle? Well, I'm going to write what I know, and this is what I know, versus some people who grew up, you know, they're not exposed to that, so they're just writing songs about dance, about breakdancing or whatever.
0: Yeah, because remember, rap used to be like, it's like, I'm rapping, like, yeah. It's kind of like that.
1: Like, yeah, like Sugar Hill Gang.
0: Yeah, like Sugar Hill, you know, yeah, exactly. And you're like, yeah. This is like the most G-rated stuff
4: you ever. I think they amplified it. Like, you don't necessarily, you got to remember, like, you don't have to actually create the genre. It will create itself. But then you just promote the subculture. You know what I mean? It's like skateboarding. Yeah. I used to be a big-time skater back in the day. Santa Cruz, Tony Hawk, you know, Pal Peralta, Search for Animal Chin. And it wasn't that big. It was like a rebellious movement. I used to listen to Suicidal Tendencies, Agent Orange, all these punk bands as a black guy. You know, so I grew up kind of different. And I've seen, like, when you look at the different music genres and you look at, like, the rebellious nature, no different than, let's say, The Doors. His dad was CIA. Remember to experiment with a lot of the psychedelics. And then you come to find out, like, Charlie Manson was involved in a lot of that Hate Street experimental stuff. So they think, they see, like, wow, well, we've experimented with this. Then think about it. We add a little guns, make guns more accessible, a little liquor, little drugs, you know, you got the colors.
0: Crap.
4: I remember going to a liquor store and the only two colors they sold were blue and red rags. Why?
0: Hmm.
1: Yeah.
0: Patrick, thoughts?
2: Yeah, Cody, what color is that? Black?
1: What color is
0: red? Who are you affiliated
1: with? Oh, this is black. This
2: who,
1: is black.
2: Who are you affiliated with?
1: No affiliate.
0: Who are you affiliated with?
1: Yeah. yeah.
2: No, I mean, that's fascinating. Yeah, I that's really interesting.
0: See, I'm like a free market guy. So it's there's a real, like, conspiracy chicken and egg here thing. Because, like, obviously rap music sucks now. Like, you know, that's my opinion. I'm not a huge, like, rap guy. I was, you know, when I was in high school, though, it was it. Like, that was the thing. But it's the, you know, the real question is like, was this, you know, how organic was it, I guess?
4: Well,
0: like, yeah, go ahead, Herc.
4: I don't mean to cut, but you remember, like you said, in high school, right? Now, you remember rappers were kind of intelligent. They had guys like, I forgot when a guy, they called him Spell Something. He was spelled out. You're like, you got to get a dictionary.
0: Yeah.
4: These guys were intelligent. You talk about intelligent black guys, very articulate, with no mumble rap. Dude, think about it now.
3: How
4: dumbed down.
0: Yeah.
4: Dude, they dumbed down the black culture, and then they're saying that math and science and reading is racial.
0: Mm-hmm.
1: Yeah.
4: Come on, man. You know what I mean? It's like that trickles down into the hood. Back in the day when I was growing up, if you got a bad grade in school, they would clown you. I mean, I went to a school that was in the hood in Frisco, but it was very academic, no sports. And it was, to be smart was to be kind of gangster, straight A student. You know, you might have had like the, you know, the hip hop club, but you were smart. You weren't proud to be dumb.
0: Right. Yeah.
2: It is really interesting, Danny, like the way things are promoted. Like Lizzo, for example, she's kind of went in the tank ever since they stopped promoting her.
0: Well, like, no, she turned her back on all her fat fans by getting skinny. Yeah. I think she
2: was... Yeah, but she was like a radio phenomenon.
0: Yeah, but so again, back down to a free market thing is just, you know, her audience was all these body positivity fats. And, you know, they just, they were like, hey, we had a deal. Like, you stay fat, we support you. And then she's just like, I'm not being fat anymore. Like Adele got skinny, but that wasn't her thing, right? Lizzo's thing was like, hey, I'm a big tub of lard. And then, you know, everybody's like, yo, you turned your back on us.
1: Yeah. Is a betrayal.
0: It's betrayal.
1: Like when that show Felicity, when Keri Russell cut her curly hair off.
3: That's a great show.
0: Deep cut, Cody.
4: What do you guys think about Sexy Red?
0: Sexy Red? I know she's not for me.
4: Okay, do you know what she was promoting in her makeup line?
0: No.
4: She has lipstick called gonorrhea. Dude, no, you tell me that's not by design. Gonorrhea?
0: Do we know how well it's sold?
4: But it doesn't matter. Look at the
3: selling shop.
0: Yeah. Yep. Can you pull up Sephora.com and let me know if gonorrhea is sold out?
3: I don't think I could look that up on the Fox computer. But.
0: Yeah, the Fox is, we're about to be all just escorted out of here after this, I think.
18: Thought-provoking interviews. Will Kane Country.
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23: I'm just curious, you know, if we have 3 or 4 or 5 of these caps and stitches over I-35, you know, what would they look like? You know, just green space with trees? Kind of like one of the pedestrian bridges downtown where people could walk across, maybe sit on a bench, that sort of thing?
24: Yeah, just kind of like a green plaza.
23: Is there going to be a putt-putt course on one of these bridges? Maybe some food trailers? 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

0: capital of Kyiv, and the mayor of Lviv says residential buildings have been damaged there. He's telling people to seek shelter. Earlier today, Ukraine's president predicted a major offensive from Russia today. President Trump unveils plans for a major overhaul of the Washington region's largest international airport.
1: The much maligned Washington Dulles International Airport will be among the finest in the world after a more than $20 billion renovation, President Trump says.
2: It's time to ensure that the United States has the greatest airports anywhere in the world, and we're starting right here with the capital city.
1: The overhaul will modernize terminals, add gates, and construct a garage to accommodate more than 30,000 vehicles.
2: It'll be one of the largest airports anywhere in the world, and I think it'll be actually one of the most efficient.
1: Transportation Secretary Sean Duffy says the $22.5 billion investment is backed by the DOT, the Washington Airports Authority, and United Airlines. Construction is expected to begin next spring.
0: Fox's Jared Halpern at the White House. A man already serving 25 years for the stabbing of author Salman Rushdie has been convicted of federal terrorism charges. After just a couple hours of deliberations, a jury found Hadi Mattar guilty on all counts. Prosecutors have said Mattar was motivated by the 1989 call by Iran's Ayatollah Khomeini for Rushdie's death. 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
4: Recently, some metal rails and loops were installed by someone on a nearly dozen planter boxes near 6th Street and Brazos. Downtown Austin Alliance says it had no part in the installation. It is also curious as to who added the deterrence, if you will, to keep the homeless away.
5: You know, I don't know if it's just homeless. I mean, they also kind of look like those things that people would put up to stop people with skateboards from, you know, grinding up the sides of planter boxes with their tricks and whatnot.
4: Sure.
5: But I would think that this would be fairly easy to track down, or at least get an idea. There's surveillance cameras all over downtown Austin.
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5: I could believe that.
4: Or it was one of the business owners downtown that did it out of frustration. 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
12: 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And if this is an opportunity to get rid of that nuclear threat, the terroristic threat, and so forth, once and for all, I mean, that's got to be the hope. Is there still going to be some elements out there in days ahead? Probably so. How do you kill this regime that they don't sign up for capitulation or surrender or submission? That's not in their vocabulary unless they're dead. So that's what we're up against. But still, I think there's points in time in our history when you got to say, we got to do something. We, the leader of the free world, this country has got to step in and make it happen. And I think that's what we're doing now.
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12: This war is going about as good as it possibly could. And just think back to, that's what bugs me about a lot of the politicians, the gloom and doomers like Schumer and some of these others that are just, you know, wringing their hands and essentially surrender almost. It's like, think of our history. Think of Revolutionary times, the War of Trenton, when Washington crossed the Delaware. I mean, our backs were against the wall in 1776. In World War I, the Battle of Belleau Wood, when the Marines barely saved Paris and drove the Germans back. And at the Battle of Midway in World War II, when our backs were against the wall, it's after Pearl Harbor, the Japanese were dominating the Pacific. I mean, in a matter of weeks, we have done a lot of damage to Iran, and it's not over. The economy, the gas prices, a lot of we're taking some short-term pain. But you got to give this thing time to play out. That mindset is not helpful.
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0: They thought he was pleading the fifth like Dr. Anthony Fauci, but no, ma'am, Jimmy Fallon is back in action for a big Wednesday episode of Fox Across America, where we will go through the Fauci testimony or lack thereof.
1: That was a hot mess inside a dumpster fire, inside a train wreck.
0: But long story short, anybody watching it ended the day feeling the same way they did when it started.
2: He should be behind bars.
0: It seemed like a cat had Fauci's tongue. We know it wasn't a dog because he killed all of those beagles in his experiments. The point is, the champ's in a chippy mood. Big Wednesday episode, 888-788-9910 if you want to be a part of the show. There's one rule every day. Okay, I don't want to be in charge of our democracy. I'm a grown man who plays video games. I went to community college. I majored in Nintendo. Like, if you need somebody to save a princess in Super Mario Brothers, I got you, boo. But if you need someone to save our democracy... The point is, you're all welcome. Republican, Democrat, Libertarian, Independent. The only thing we ever ask on the show is that you don't be a... Happy Wednesday. I'm in good spirits. Tickets flying. We announced a new gig in Santa Rosa, California yesterday on October the 24th. We're going to be doing that with our legendary affiliate, KSRO. Why October 24th, Jimmy? Because I needed time to sober up from the gig we just did 2 weeks ago in Napa.
3: Fat, drunk, and stupid is no way to go through life.
0: Well, fat, drunk, and stupid is exactly how we went through vacation. And I bring up alcohol because I know Fauci spent the morning pleading the fifth, but he looked like a guy who drank a fifth. He was very shaky. Obviously, he was being read his truth by the Republican questioners. The Democrats were doing the human shielding thing they always do. But the one point I want to make before we get through the sound, before you have all of your takeaways about COVID and the damage it did to learning and marriages and mental health and substance abuse, because all of that stuff is true. But what I want you to remember more than anything today is that everybody who was called a conspiracy theorist during COVID, every single one of those people was right about everything.
4: Bingo.
0: They're like, hey, who's this nutbag saying take ivermectin? Actually, a guy who turned out to be right because they now prescribe ivermectin. Who's this maniac pushing hydroxychloroquine? Actually, someone who turned out to be right because they prescribe hydroxychloroquine. Who are these truckers up in Canada who don't want a vaccine because they say it doesn't block transmission? Well, when they got done freezing their bank accounts, Justin Trudeau freezing their bank accounts.
4: That's just how white folks will do you.
0: But they did them wrong because they turned out to be right. The vaccine did not block transmission. And oh, by the way, everybody who said that COVID originated because somebody ate a bat.
5: You are so full of shit.
0: But you were told, you were lectured to, you were talked down to, you were finger wagged for suggesting, having the audacity to even fathom the possibility that COVID could have leaked out of a lab where they made COVID. Like, come on, who's this nutbag who thinks that spaghetti sauce is from the Olive Garden? There's no way it could have leaked out of the Olive Garden. No. I mean, what are we talking about here? It was stupid. And it's been such a race to the bottom, like the whole process of COVID. This show launched during COVID. It's very personal to me because I launched at a nationally syndicated talk show at the same moment I, as a human being, realized just how hopelessly fractured our politics are, because it's so much more important to beat the other side than it is to get to the bottom of honest truth, find common cause, move the country onto a better path. Are we doing that in this America?
6: Not even close.
0: Anthony Fauci became a celebrity because Democrats wanted to contrast his handling of the pandemic against Trump's. They were propping him up to make the case that Donald Trump wasn't qualified to lead us through a pandemic. But in the process of doing that, they made a science nerd the biggest celebrity in the world.
7: This could be a problem.
0: Yo, and that is the real takeaway. Like, he's not going to jail. He's already been pardoned. Joe Biden issued a pardon.
8: I don't remember that ever happening.
0: But it did. It happened. He was pardoned with an auto pen, maybe. But the teachable moment here is you never make a science nerd a celebrity because they can't handle all of this stimulation. Like, if you read Fauci's diary, I covered it some of it last night on Laura Ingraham's show, where he's freaking out because Julia Roberts called him. Oh, my God, I met Barbara Streisand. And by the way, she has a lesion on her butt cheek.
6: What the hell did you just say?
0: He wrote that in his diary. Straight up. Okay, talked about the Katy Perrys of the world and all the celebrities who reached out to him. Why? Because he's a dork. Okay, he was a guy who was a nondescript, you know, bureaucrat, unelected, sitting in D.C. for 50 years. All of a sudden, he's on the cover of In Style magazine. He's throwing out the first pitch at a Washington Nationals game. And to his credit, Fauci made sure that no one was able to catch anything with that pitch. But the point being is, this is a guy whose last meaningful conversation with a woman was probably inflatable. And the next thing you know, we're in the middle of a pandemic and he's got Julia Roberts' digits and he didn't know how to handle himself. If you read the diary, you understand he was saying one thing in his diary and then going on TV and saying the other thing. Meaning January of 2020, he writes in his diary, we know it didn't come from a bat. That's what he wrote.
7: Correctamundo.
0: But you know what he did a week later? He went on TV. It was like, yeah, some Chinese guy got hungry and ate a bat. You know, they're low carb. You know, the Atkins diet. He went on the Batkins diet. Bat, they're keto. He's got, you know, Chinese New Year's coming. You want abs? You go down to the wet market. You eat a bat. That's what he did, and he wrote about it. But he went on TV and said the opposite. Why? Because there was a motivation in place to protect what turned out to be a massive financial boon to the pharmaceutical companies.
7: We're paying in cash.
0: I don't know if it was cash charge or whatever it was, but one of the things we've since learned from RFK is that the Operation Warp Speed and the pharmaceutical emergency use authorization that was granted could only get legal approval if there were no available treatments for COVID. So things like hydroxychloroquine, things like ivermectin that we now know are prescribed to treat, you know, COVID. We were being told at the time, no way, that'll kill people. Ivermectin, that's freaking horse paste, you maniac. Meanwhile, back at the ranch, what are they treating people with who get COVID right now? Ivermectin. So the point is, he was human shielding a lot of different agendas. And it's really hard to quantify the totality of the damage he did to trust in public health. But the reality is there was a version of Fauci who, yes, needed to make sure that emergency use authorization was granted because there were $200 billion hanging in the balance. So they shot down ivermectin. They shot down hydroxychloroquine. There was also the Fauci that was human shielding against the fact that this leaked out of a lab. Why? Because they didn't want to acknowledge that we were using taxpayer dollars to fund the very research that created the bioweapon that was ultimately used against us when it leaked out of a lab. So that's an exercise in just covering his own ass. And then there was this other version of Fauci who, like I said, was a science dork in a lab coat that was suddenly catapulted onto the late night talk show circuit, and people were interested in what he had to say. Celebrities, if you remember, wrote and recorded a montage of the John Lennon song Imagine, dedicated to Fauci.
8: That was absolutely dreadful.
0: There was a little kid. Okay, do you remember the little kid who sang Mr. Sandman as Mr. Fauci? Mr. Fauci, bring me a drink.
7: Go home to mommy.
0: Oh, God.
7: Go home. Bye. Go home to mommy. Go home to mommy.
0: It was just an absolute, like, meatball, a mashup of so many conflicting causes that had everything to do with his celebrity, everything to do with his status as a safekeeper of deep state tax-funded research dollars, pharmaceutical deals, and yes, the fact that he was suddenly getting phone calls from Hollywood starlets.
9: Hubba, hubba.
0: Like, I get that portion of this. When I did the diaries last night on Ingram, I was reading this, and I was like, oh, God, this little dork never had a chance. Guys, if Cindy Crawford's calling me, I'm taking the call. Okay, and if there are things that need to be said on TV to keep that phone ringing, I gotta be honest. I'm saying those things on TV.
10: I admire your honesty.
0: At least if I'm a 4'10" science nerd, okay, whose last meaningful sexual encounter probably happened alone, if we're being honest.
6: Oh, yes. I've read about that in the Bible.
0: I don't know that you did. But the fact remains, this condition for Fauci to come in and do as much damage as was done was created by everybody furthering this mindset that Republicans are the mortal enemies of Democrats and vice versa. The perpetual fight for power is what's getting the whole country screwed in the process. There was no Democrat out there aggressively questioning Fauci on that panel today. CNN, MSNBC, they're not going to say a word about this. They're going to say it's a partisan witch hunt and Trump's trying to distract from the rising prices and his unnecessary war in Iran and blah, blah, blah, blah, blah.
7: People aren't buying it, CNN, you dumb bastard.
0: It's so tribal and stupid now. But every single person was lied to. If you were a Democrat, you were lied to. They're like, you got to get the vaccine. Okay, because it blocks transmission.
9: That is a fact check false.
0: These vaccinated people sadly died of COVID. Okay, they told us we had to shut down. Do you know who had the lowest mortality rate in the world? The countries that didn't shut down. Sweden never shut down. They have the lowest mortality rate in the world. We have the highest mortality rate. We spent the most money. We locked down the hardest. We denied kids 2 years of learning in school.
7: I love the poorly educated.
0: Well, there's plenty of them out there. Okay, but unfortunately, what we really learned today from listening to Fauci plead the fifth endlessly, okay, is our kids didn't lose nearly as much education as the people who believed in this jackass. Okay, here is, do you remember this from Chuck Todd? When Chuck Todd was telling people that you need to shut up. How do you spread this misinformation? I don't know how you sleep at night.
11: Instead of Roger Stone and WikiLeaks, it's Rudy Giuliani.
0: Oh, this is my laptop clip. I'm going to play the other one in a second. I'm a little slow today. But the point is, okay, every one of these yambags was saying, how dare you? How dare you spread misinformation? People are going to die, Jimmy. Questioning the origins of the COVID source. Guys, they were making COVID in a lab that had less restrictions and less safety protocols than any other country in the world. They were paying for you with your taxpayer dollars. And then when the pandemic hit, shut down the economy, crippled the Trump administration, they went out and bought all of this PPE off of China, the very people responsible for the pandemic that you paid for.
12: Money, money, money, money, money, money, money.
0: Okay. And the lecture was always, well, you got to trust the science. These people coming after Dr. Fauci, they're trusting the science. Okay, well, I know he didn't answer questions today, so I'm going to use his own words to answer them for them. Let me give you an example of what the science was on math. And you tell me if this mask science has anything to do with something you learn in a lab or just a lot of flip-flops to keep yourself in the news because you like it when Julia Roberts' face shows up on your caller ID.
13: People should not be walking around with masks. Let me just state for the record that masks are not theater. Wearing a mask might make people feel a little bit better.
14: And masks are protective, and
13: but it's not providing the perfect protection that people think that it is.
15: There has not been any indication that putting a mask on and wearing a mask for a considerable period of time has any deleterious effects.
13: There are unintended consequences. People keep fiddling with the mask and they keep touching their face.
16: And can you get some schmutz sort of staying inside there?
13: Of course.
15: You do not need to wear a mask indoors if, in fact, you've been vaccinated. Good that you're vaccinated, but in a situation where you have people indoors, particularly crowded, you should wear a mask.
13: So even if you are vaccinated, you should wear a mask.
15: If in fact you are vaccinated, fully vaccinated, you are protected, and you do not need to wear a mask outdoors or indoors.
13: When the children go out into the community, you want them to continue to wear masks.
15: You know, if you look at children outside, particularly when they're with the family, walking down the street, playing a game or what have you, don't have to wear a mask.
0: I mean, and to sum it up,
17: Fauci's just pulling stuff out of his butt.
0: Totally. Okay, but this was only able to happen on so many different fronts because the way we're doing things right now in this country. I said that yesterday, but that was the immediate takeaway today. The minute the hearing started, he's like, I plead the fifth. I plead the fifth. I'm going to plead the fifth. And all the Democrats were like, people are dying while we're having this hearing because of Elon Musk and Donald Trump and blah, blah, blah, blah, blah.
18: This is politics as usual.
0: And that's all the pandemic was. But the point of politics is not to keep science nerds on the phone with hot chicks that would never otherwise give them the time of day. It's not to find out that Barbara Walters spent a little much time in the bathhouse circuit in the late 80s and now has lesions on her butt. I get it, Babs. It's a long season. Nobody goes undefeated. The point was to hold people in power accountable so they're afraid to do us dirty. None of that happened today. So it is not a win for Democrats or a loss for Republicans. It's every single one of us getting one more needle from Dr. Fauci up all of our butts.
18: And I'm out here in the real world, and I know what's right or wrong or bullshit.
19: A show so good, people don't know what to think.
20: This feels weird. Are you sure this is legal?
21: 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It's fun though, isn't it?
19: Fox Across America with Jimmy Failla.
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0: Boom, there it is. Fox Across America with Jimmy Fallon. Busy Wednesday episode of the show. Kennedy's going to be here. The K-Train rolling back into the station. Sean Davis, founder of The Federalist. The over-under on F-bombs is 9.5. He hates Fauci, and he has been chronicling his exploits chapter and verse going back to the days of Stephen Colbert's vaccine dance. You remember when Colbert did the vaccine dance with the needles?
1: What an idiot.
0: Yeah, those same needles were later used to euthanize Colbert's TV show. But, Mike, I mean, Colbert is to comedy as I am to women's gymnastics. Although, technically, I am eligible for women's gymnastics in the year 2026. It's a weird time to be alive. But what you ultimately learned, if you followed this hearing today, and I'm going to play some of the clips, and I'm going to give you a little bit more of Fauci's diary entries, is Fauci was a useful idiot for the Democrats, for their allies in the liberal media to make Trump look bad during the pandemic. But he wound up making himself look worse because he got really drunk on power, on relevance. He had a bobblehead doll. He was doing magazine covers. He was going on all the shows. They were singing him songs. And in a really weird way, in this perverse way, it was a lot like what they did with Robert Mueller. Do you remember when Robert Mueller, they were all saying they wanted to sleep with him because he was going to bring Trump down? Do you remember Chelsea Handler saying that? Same thing they did with Andrew Cuomo when they started talking about Cuomo-sexuals. Anybody who's a big enough Trump foe, the media gloms onto, and a lot of liberal celebrities glom onto, they try to make them happen. They try to say they're like attracted to them, they're cool, I want to hang out with this guy, and they don't know anything about him. But they like to deify idiots. Michael Avenatti, weapons grade stupid. Okay, ripped off Nike, screwed Stormy Daniels. And not the way everyone else screwed Stormy Daniels. I mean, just screwed her. Just took all the money. I mean, there's other ways to screw Stormy Daniels. I've heard all about them on the internet. Okay, that's, you know.
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0: We'll stick around because Kennedy's coming. 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
4: Yeah, let me squeeze in Lou, checking in from the Mopac area this morning.
5: Man, you know what it is, man. Just another day, another hustle, man.
4: Yep.
5: I want to speak on that homeless. Man, the city's not doing nothing about it. I started out having 5 homeless encampment properties to clean out. I was hired to do. I'm at 12 right now. All these individuals that I meet in these homeless encampments, they're ducked in these camps that people from Wisconsin, North Carolina, New York, these people are coming out from the woodwork, man.
4: Wow.
5: So I have no clue what these city council are talking about, if there's a change in decreasing homelessness. All these Mickey Mouse nonprofits that they have, man, everybody got their hand in the pot, man, taking some kind of change out of it. There's no change whatsoever.
4: Well, Lou, there's no interest in solving the crisis because that means they wouldn't be needed anymore, right? 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
6: An Ohio mother says she went through the drive-thru, wanted to get something to eat for her daughter, and when they looked in the bag of food they had ordered, mom also saw a bag of marijuana in there. Mom and her attorney are winding up. They're down there in the built bullpen getting heated up. And they're coming in, and they're going to be throwing fastballs at Burger King looking for money. Are they entitled to money? Angela is with us. Good afternoon, Angela. How you doing?
7: I'm doing great. I look at it. That's a happy meal, y'all.
8: Yeah, happy.
9: It just came from the wrong place.
7: But the other thing is maybe the person who was serving her thought she was uptight and needed to chill out a little bit.
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7: I'd take that prize any day and you would not hear me complain.
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11: This war is going about as good as it possibly could. And just think back to, that's what bugs me about a lot of the politicians, the gloom and doomers like Schumer and some of these others that are just, you know, wringing their hands and essentially surrender almost. It's like, think of our history. Think of revolutionary times, the War of Trenton, when Washington crossed the Delaware. I mean, our backs were against the wall in 1776. In World War I, the Battle of Belle of Woods, when the Marines barely saved Paris and drove the Germans back. And at the Battle of Midway in World War II, when our backs were against the wall, it's after Pearl Harbor, the Japanese were dominating the Pacific. I mean, in a matter of weeks, we have done a lot of damage to Iran, and it's not over. The economy, the gas prices, a lot of, we're taking some short-term pain. But you got to give this thing time to play out. That mindset is not helpful.
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6: When American families all sit down together to have dinner, most of the folks sitting around the table are looking at an electronic device. That's the finding of a new study released today by American pediatricians from major universities who've been studying what's happening around the dinner table. Joe wants to weigh in on KLBJ. Hello, Joe. How are you this afternoon?
16: Hello. Good afternoon, Mark and Melinda. My wife and I were recently at dinner at a pretty nice restaurant, and we noticed that the table adjacent, the husband, wife, and 2 kids were all each individually on their phones literally the entire dinner. They only paused when, like, the server would come to the table.
6: This story says some universities now have courses for parents. They'll teach parents how to have a dinner without everybody looking
9: at
6: a smartphone.
9: That is sad.
16: Stupidest thing ever. Y'all have a great show.
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0: across America. Jimmy Fallon doing the damn thing. 888-788-9910. Reacting to the fallout over the Fauci testimony today, he didn't actually say anything. He just kept saying he pled the fifth because he thought there was a personal animus from Rand Paul and they were trying to incriminate him and get him to commit a perjury. Okay, but the reality here is that he had a presidential pardon, so he might not legally have the right to plead the fifth, seeing as he already had criminal immunity. So the congressional vote is going to take place, I believe, either later today or later this week, in regards to whether or not they can hold him in contempt of Congress, if only because he pled something that he did not have in the first place. So we're going to find out about that. But the reason I'm devoting so much time to this anyway, and I'm telling you this now, it's not going anywhere. Like, he's not going to jail, guys. That's not going to happen. Every news pundit who said, you know, you couldn't get COVID if you got vaccinated, you should be fired from your job. Everybody who signed up for all of that stuff, there's no accountability coming. We don't actually have a collective consciousness anymore. Like, to give you an example, everybody who told you Trump colluded with Russia, nobody went to jail. Nobody lost their license. Nobody lost their job. They just said it. And when it was over, nobody admits defeat. They move on to the next, whatever the next story is. So it was Trump colluded with Russia. When that was over, it was Trump threatened to withhold aid from Ukraine. When that was over, it was Trump said there were fine people on both sides in Charlottesville. When that was over, it's the Fannie Willis stuff. It was the Stormy Daniels stuff. It was the Alvin Bragg indictment. It was all of the ridiculousness with the raid on Mar-a-Lago. They just move on to the next. Walls are closing in. This is the moment we get them moment. And when that moment doesn't occur, they just move on to the next one. In a lot of ways, because no one concedes defeat. People told you for 3 years that Joe Biden was the sharpest president we've ever had.
1: If you like Biden so much, name three of his complete sentences.
0: But I really want you to think about this. In the moments before Joe Biden glitched out of a presidential debate, okay, Joe Scarborough was on TV saying this.
2: Start your tape right now because I'm about to tell you the truth. And F you if you can't handle the truth. This version of Biden, intellectually, analytically, is the best Biden ever. Not a close second. And I've known him for years. The Brzezinskis have known him for 50 years. If it weren't the truth, I wouldn't say it.
0: I mean, it turns out you would.
3: You're either crooked or you're stupid.
0: Okay, one or the other. Because moments after he said that, Joe Biden went on stage and said this.
4: Making sure that we're able to make every single solitary person eligible for what I've been able to do dealing with everything we have to do with, look, if we finally beat Medicare.
5: Thank you, President Biden. President Trump.
0: I mean, good God.
6: I really don't know what he said at the end of that sentence. I don't think he knows what he said either.
0: But I bring it up because I want to highlight, and this is really the teachable moment here. There's this sanctimonious energy to all of these human shield positions, whether it was Joe Biden's cognitive well-being, start the tape right now. I'm going to tell you the truth, and F you if you can't handle the truth. And when they talk down to you like that, it creates the appearance of, wow, these guys are really heavy-handed. They must really have the goods. There's no goods. There's no goods. Okay, let me give you Chuck Todd. Chuck Todd encouraging people at the end of his show to get vaccinated. And Chuck Todd says, because the only people dying are the unvaccinated. I'm not happy about this. I got vaccinated. I got the Johnson & Johnson. What they didn't tell me is it was Magic Johnson and Keyshawn Johnson. Not good. But the point, yeah, I can't catch COVID, but man, I can catch a pass. The point is, they talk to you in this sanctimonious way, But it's the old adage from the courtroom. When you have the facts, pound the facts. When you have nothing, pound the table. Chuck Todd is pounding the table in this soundbite. I want you to listen to this 40 seconds. This is July of 2021 when he's telling you, you have to go get vaccinated. And for those of you at other networks who aren't saying so, shame on you. I don't know how you sleep at night. My God.
7: She called the Delta variant, quote, hyper transmissible. And that its spread is being fueled by communities with low vaccination rates. Director Walensky says more than 1,000 counties have a vaccination rate lower than 30%. Folks, nearly 10,000 people died in the month of June. They were needless deaths. Please get vaccinated. If you know someone who's not vaccinated, find a way to convince them to get vaccinated. Literally, the only people dying are the unvaccinated. And for those of you spreading misinformation, shame on you. Shame on you. People are needlessly dying because of your misinformation. Think about it. I don't know how some of you sleep at night who are doing this for a living on television.
8: He is so full of shit, this guy.
0: Now, remember that energy, okay, because he was lying. Vaccinated people sadly died of COVID. Hundreds of thousands of them. But this is the same Chuck Todd energy when he was telling you about the Hunter Biden laptop. And he was saying it was Russian disinformation. And I don't know how you people sleep at night.
7: Instead of Roger Stone and WikiLeaks, it's Rudy Giuliani and some computer guy in Delaware. So this didn't work. So he'll try another planted story or another, you know, Russian, use some other, you know, discredited Russian propaganda. And for those of you spreading misinformation, shame on you. Shame on you. I don't know how some of you sleep at night who are doing this for a living on television.
0: Whoa, he busted out the old, I don't know how you sleep at night. It's like his closer. You know, in comedy, you have a joke you tell at the end of the show. He closed both of those same bits. And in both instances, what did they have in common? He was lying.
9: Bingo, man. Bingo.
0: Let me read you some funny stats about this, because things we're now finding out from Fauci's own diary. As he was going on TV telling us it had a 2 to 3% mortality rate, but it turned out to be 0.02 to 0.03. Yeah, a lot of people died during the COVID era. Do you know what they died from? They died from the flu, okay?
10: He knows what he's talking about.
0: Let me read you the CDC's own data, okay? From the year 2016 to 2017, 29 million Americans died from the flu. From 2017 to 2018, 41 million Americans died from the flu. From 2018 to 2019, 29 million Americans died from the flu. 2019 to 2020, 34 million people died from the flu. 2020 to 2021, they have no data available to the public on how many people died of the flu.
11: What in the wide, wide world of sports is going on here?
0: 2021 to 2022, 11 million people died from the flu. 2022 to 2023, 29 million people died from the flu. 2023 to 2024, 37 million people died from the flu. 2024 to 2025, 51 million people died from the flu. Okay, we're the fattest country in the world. The flu has adverse effects on morbidly obese people and sadly the elderly, which is why they predominantly are the largest recipients of the flu shot. Okay, but the reality is, all of the COVID deaths, I'm not saying every one of them was not affected by COVID in one way or another, but they were hopping up the fear and hysteria because your fear equated to their power. Okay, if you're scared, okay, the news networks get higher ratings. Okay, if you are pistol whipped into believing you're a murderer for being unvaccinated, even though Fauci, in his own words, says natural immunity is the greatest asset and defense we have against a global pandemic, okay, that fear becomes power. It becomes portability. Okay, that fear allows them to close schools so teachers can drink rosé all day, wine in their pajamas, and shoot flash mob videos like a lot of those nurses were doing. The point is, okay, there's a lot of control that comes from this. And the biggest control in this instance was how it allowed them to upend the way we vote. Prior to 2020, mail-in voting was heavily restricted and we were still counting the votes in one day. Because of COVID and the summer of George Floyd and all the riots, which, by the way, you were allowed to go protest. You weren't allowed to go to a restaurant because you could catch COVID and die. You weren't allowed to go to a funeral. They had to just be buried on their own because people could catch COVID and die. You couldn't visit people in the hospital because they'd catch COVID and die. You couldn't go to a classroom and learn because people would catch COVID and die. But if 200,000 people wanted to gather and loot a Macy's in Midtown Manhattan, they were allowed to do that with no regard to COVID restrictions.
9: This is total crap.
0: Totally. Okay, but they get away with this by giving you that same sanctimonious talking to you just heard Chuck Todd on multiple fronts. The laptop, for those of you at other networks, I don't know how you sleep at night. Which is the same thing he said about the vaccine. And oh, by the way, they were wrong about everything. And I bring this up because there are a lot of people over the course of the last 4 or 5 years that have developed like a dangerous mistrust of our institutions. But it's not dangerous for you. It's not dangerous for me. It is dangerous for our institutions. Because what Fauci did today further undermined confidence in anything we ever hear out of a government official. Okay, anything. I mean, you think about masks. So they were wrong about masks. They've admitted the social distancing guidelines were arbitrary. We now know that the vaccine didn't block transmission. Guys, at one point, he was telling us they would never mandate the vaccine. Do you remember that?
12: Another question from another student. Would you support a nationwide mandate of the COVID vaccine once it comes out?
13: No, definitely not. You don't want to mandate and try and force anyone to take a vaccine. We've never done that.
0: I mean, we've never done it.
13: We don't want to be mandating from the federal government to the general population. It would be unenforceable and not appropriate.
0: I mean, that's Fauci. We'll never do it. What did he do? He did it. Do you remember Biden and Harris saying they wouldn't even take the vaccine if Trump made a vaccine?
14: Let's just say there's a vaccine that is approved and even distributed before the election. Would you get it?
15: Well, I think that's going to be an issue for all of us.
16: If and when the vaccine comes, it's not likely to go through all the tests that needs to be and the trials that are needed to be done.
17: When we finally do, God willing, get a vaccine, who's going to take the shot? Who's going to take the shot? You can be the first one to say, put me, sign me up. They now say it's okay.
18: And the question of whether it's real when it's there, that requires enormous transparency. You got to make all of it available to other experts across the nation so they can look and see. So there's consensus, this is a safe vaccine.
17: If the president announced tomorrow we have a vaccine, would you take it? Only if it was completely transparent that other experts in the country could look at it. Only if we knew all of what went into it.
18: If Donald Trump can't give answers and the administration can't give answers to these three questions, the American people should not have confidence.
15: But if Donald Trump tells us that we should take it, I'm not taking it.
0: Oh, God.
1: Kamala's awful with her weird laugh.
15: Ha ha!
0: So stupid. But you understand, people don't trust public health right now. And people on the left don't trust anything coming out of RFK's mouth. Like, we're in a really dangerous spot. And we're in that spot because of politics. Nothing more, nothing less than politics. I want you to wrap your head around this. Donald Trump produced Operation Warp Speed. That was something he engineered. Okay, Joe Biden and Kamala Harris were running for the presidency, telling you they didn't think it was going to go through all the safety protocols, and they were not going to be the first ones to take it. Okay, but when they got into office, the first thing Joe Biden did on live TV was take the vaccine. When he was the president-elect, Joe Biden got vaccinated, which means they were openly slandering the very vaccine they ended up taking just because they didn't want Donald Trump to get the political credit for bringing that vaccine to market. Okay, meaning they were not concerned about your public health. They were not bargaining with you in good faith. If somebody is telling you the vaccine, and then the first thing they do after they get elected is put it in their arm, that means they were lying to you. Okay, they were lying about an issue that affected your health. And I want you to understand this. If Donald Trump won the 2020 election, let's say the water mains never break in Georgia. You have to count the votes in under 5 days, like the good old days. They don't have 24-hour drop boxes. They don't have ballot harvesting. They don't have expanded mail-in voting the way they did. They used COVID ultimately to upend the way we voted in the 2020 election. And it became a political weapon to get Trump out of office. Okay, hurt the economy. They propped up the Faucis of the world, the Andrew Cuomos of the world, all of those guys. Okay, but understand, if Trump overcame that and somehow wound up winning the election, and Donald Trump got on TV after winning the election and said every single person has to take the vaccine or they are fired from their job, guys, every single Democrat in America would be screaming that's violent fascism. They would be protesting in the streets. They would be lighting stuff on fire, okay?
1: He's a lousy dad, but he's right.
0: And when you know that's the truth, you know that's the truth. Are you going to tell me right now, all of those people going to the No Kings rallies that look like they were alive the last time we had a king. All of those celebrities throwing hissy fits, singing songs, dressing up as frogs on the National Mall. Are you going to tell me those people would take a mandatory vaccine that was engineered by President Trump if, in fact, that's how the 2020 election ended? The answer is flat out no. So understand that we're living in a moment right now where people are letting politics make them so emotional that it's distorting their values. It's distorting their perceptions. They're distorting their ability to think clearly. Again, Joe Biden and Kamala Harris ran for office by saying, I'm not taking this. Are you out of your mind? And the people who voted for them wound up not only taking it, but shaming you for refusing to take the thing they had been bashing a week before the freaking election. Really think of the insanity of what we're talking about here. And then you realize what a broken place we happen to be in. So when you ask me, Jimmy, why do you do a radio show that sounds like you get paid in Tide Pods and cheap tequila? Partly because I do, but mostly because I'm trying to take the edge off so people actually think clearly. Because if you've learned anything from this Fauci testimony, it's that nobody has been.
19: What can I tell you, kid? You're right. When you're right, you're right. And you're right.
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9: Listen, the San Marcos City Council has voted on an item that will keep data centers out of the city. In a 4-3 vote, the San Marcos Council is prohibiting data centers in all zoning districts.
10: It just seems like more and more, you know, local areas are trying to go in this direction when it comes to data centers. You know, like them or not, that is the direction that all our technology is headed. They will be built in one place, if not here, somewhere else.
9: It kind of feels like these data centers are being forced on us by big tech. Right? Because everything you do, everything you

0: with my man Sean Davis from The Federalist, who I love. Here's Bernie Marino giving it to Fauci today. Clip six.
1: I said to myself, I cannot stand idly on the side and watch this happen. It was about 6 years ago today that I decided I'm going to give up my businesses, sell them all, run for office, run for the United States Senate. Here I am sitting in front of you 6 years later saying, who the f*** do you think you were for doing that?
0: Oh, God. Can I jump in there, Josh, for 1 second? Now, let me give you some of Josh Hawley, too, because they're just beating him down. Clip five.
2: Well, nothing says honesty like taking the fifth, huh, Doc? Let's try something. What day of the week is it today?
3: On the advice of counsel, I respectfully decline to answer based upon my rights under the Fifth Amendment to the Constitution.
2: What color tie are you wearing?
3: On the advice of counsel, I respectfully decline to answer based upon my rights under the Fifth Amendment to the Constitution.
2: What color is the carpet in front of you?
3: On the advice of counsel, I respectfully decline to answer based upon my rights under the Fifth Amendment to the Constitution.
0: So let me jump in there. This goes on for another 3 hours and 15 minutes. The punchline is, on the advice of counsel, I respectfully decline to answer based upon my rights under the Fifth Amendment to the Constitution. Nobody pleading the Fifth in the next hour with Kennedy. We're doing it for real.
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8: Justices Samuel Alito and Clarence Thomas from the Supreme Court both indicate they intend to remain on the bench through 2026. 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And then whom do we end up with if there's Democrats in control of this whole shoot match at some point?
7: Weekends with Kenny Rahmeyer, Sunday night, 6 to 8 p.m. on News Radio KLBJ. 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
9: The hits keep coming. I'm Chris DeMeo, Fox News. Just as President Trump warned the U.S. continuing attacks against Iran.
10: He told Fox News, we are going to beat the effing S out of them. He went on to say, we'll be hitting them hard, adding they're going to get a beating. The president talking about responding to those missiles that were launched toward forces in Jordan. We know at least 5 of them shot down by the Americans. Now, the United States hasn't yet responded, but overnight, U.S. and Saudi planes conducted a series of airstrikes against Iran-backed Shia militia forces in Iraq, who were responsible for 30 drone attacks over the past 3 days. President Trump told Fox News those strikes were coordinated with the Iraqi government, and he called these militia groups a cancer on the world.
9: Fox's Trey Yinks. The U.S. military says it's concluded the wave of strikes on dozens of Iranian targets. Friends and family of the late Senator Lindsey Graham gathering in South Carolina for their final farewells.
11: A ceremonial guard escorted the flag-draped casket of Senator Lindsey Graham from the South Carolina Statehouse grounds to a funeral service at a nearby Baptist church. This followed Tuesday's ceremonies in Washington, D.C., attended by Israeli Prime Minister Benjamin Netanyahu and Ukraine President Volodymyr Zelensky. Longtime friend Armstrong Williams says,

0: Senator Graham strongly believed in the use of American power to promote peace around the world. Late Tuesday, the Senate cast a bipartisan vote to advance a bill named in honor of Lindsey Graham. The bill would extend sanctions on Iran and increase sanctions on Russia and nations that buy Russian oil and gas. In Columbia, South Carolina, Jonathan Seri, Fox News.
1: The Federal Reserve leaves interest rates unchanged.
2: 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Even with recent shocks, the trends are positive and reveal solid growth.
1: That's Federal Reserve Chair Kevin Warsh. 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
4: Governor Tim Walz of Minnesota, he's now asking, is this a Fort Sumter? Of course, was the first battle of the United States Civil War. It's literally the dumbest thing a politician might have ever said. But Walz is in this situation where he's in a rhetorical death spiral. He has to outdo himself, and I think he has now hit the bottom.
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15: Heather is with us regarding the lawsuits against the social media platforms.
16: So I just wanted to say that in a lot of the schools in AISD, they're not really enforcing the no phone policy. The kids walk around with them in their back pockets and still have a decent amount of access to them.
17: Well, I know each school district could make a determination of, could you have your phone on you but you couldn't use it? Could you use your phone when you were in the hallways changing classes and at lunch? I think the schools that have said, you know what, we don't want to see it at all during the day, that means it can't be in your pocket. It has to be away, or having the better success.
15: Yeah, that's the bell-to-bell approach. Once you enter the building, you will not access that phone. I think that's what lawmakers really intended or were hoping would be adopted by every district, but that's not playing out that way. Heather, how often does your daughter get to use her cell phone at middle school?
16: Quite a bit. So she can text me, she calls me, but I can only imagine that if the kids have access, they're smart enough to figure out how to get on them. So I would agree that the bell-to-bell policy would be a lot easier to enforce and leave a lot less to the administrators to try to figure out how do we deal with this. So my daughter just says the kids just don't listen, and then the teachers just give up.
15: Does every middle schooler in your daughter's class have a smartphone?
16: I would probably say about 90% of them.
15: Yeah, I'm not surprised. Yeah. What did you think when we said the person filing this lawsuit says that she started at age 8 with her first social media account?
16: I do think it is on the parent to monitor those things. I do also know that my daughter knows way more about her smartphone than I do and has definitely figured out ways to get around some of the restrictions that I've put on it. So it is still dangerous even when the parents are trying to monitor those types of things.
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20: 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Got two questions for you. You know, they hang gays and lesbians over there from street signs and cranes. So how can the new leader be gay and nobody does anything about it? Number two,

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2: AI is just on a rocket ship right now. 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I don't see it happening if there's still any kind of Republican majorities in Congress. 2028, look out.
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0: 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It's Fox Across America with Jimmy Failla.
1: Oh, hot damn, back in action. Hour number two of Fox Across America. The main man, Jimmy Failla. We're doing a good old-fashioned talk show over here. We don't care who you vote for. We don't care what you identify as. We don't care what you're attracted to. Good God, you should see some of the videos in my producer Mikey's search history. Not good. The point is, you're all welcome. It is an all skate. If it's happening in the country, we are tackling it right here on the air at 888-788-9910. Kennedy stopping by in this hour. The K-Train, that's exciting. A multimedia two-platform superstar. She got famous at MTV in the 90s, back when Nirvana was playing grunge and Michael Jackson was playing Duck Duck Goose, maybe holding on a little too long.
2: This is totally false.
1: Okay, but Kennedy, who took her music star over here to Newsland and is now, of course, a Fox News star in her own right, nationally touring comedian, superstar writer at the Daily Mail, host of the Kennedy Saves the World podcast. She is going to be here. And wait, there's more. Sean Davis, the founder of The Federalist, is going to be here as well to talk about the Fauci hearing. It was garbage, and it set back public health, if such a thing were possible, even further than we had already gone back. With that in mind, we're going to get into some of your calls off the tippy top of this, because I just want to put a bow on the Fauci story. Okay, Congress is voting to decide whether or not to hold him in contempt, because Fauci was granted a presidential pardon, but he pled the fifth anyway. Now, you normally plead the fifth to shield yourself from criminality, but in this instance, he was already shielded. So technically speaking, there would be no point in him claiming and pleading the fifth.
3: I think he's got a point.
1: You know, unless he was just trying to spare himself the humiliation of answering a question and then getting called out on a lie. Are they actually going to lock him up for perjury? No. Guys, here's the thing. Okay? Nobody gets held accountable in our politics. Think of like the Bidens, right? So the Bidens had this Hunter Biden laptop, and he was shaking down foreign oligarchs, selling influence in our government. We had both of Hunter Biden's living, breathing business partners testifying under oath that yes, Joe Biden was getting a 10% kickback on all of this.
4: Are you the big man, Joe?
1: Are you the big man? To their credit, Devin Archer and Tony Bobulinski said, yes, Joe Biden was getting that kickback.
5: Uh-oh, I'm in trouble.
1: Except he wasn't in trouble, okay? You know, you got a bunch of cable news hits out of James Comer, and he'd come on this show, and they'd do their committee hearings, and they'd tell you, oh, these guys are up to no good. These guys are bad. But these guys don't get in trouble. Okay, it's like the movie Chinatown. Nobody goes to jail for any of this. They don't lock each other up. They did to Trump. Okay, which was an unprecedented thing. The country's 250 years old. We've had one president in the history of this country get criminally charged, and it was Donald Trump. Okay, and to be clear, they criminally charged him. They're like, well, he mishandled classified information. Okay, Donald Trump is not the first major political presence to mishandle classified information.
6: I'm Hillary Clinton, and I approve this message.
1: Okay, she destroyed 33,000 emails under the threat of subpoena. Did James Comey prosecute her?
5: The answer would be no.
1: Joe Biden. Okay, this week, if you're listening to the tapes of him talking to his ghostwriter 4 years before he became president, so he didn't have declassification authority, and he's handing his ghostwriter documents going, all right, these next documents are classified. So he's sharing classified information with someone who doesn't have the clearance. Again, does he get criminally charged?
5: The answer would be no.
1: Guys, the politics are always more important than the people. But the politicians themselves hold the most importance. Okay, when politicians do us dirty, they may be made to go away. Like Eric Swalwell, that dirtbag sex pest. Yeah, forced out of the California mayor's race. Graham Plattner, off to that big tattoo parlor in the sky. But these guys aren't actually facing any accountability. Okay, think about Joe Biden, to give you an example. The Democrats forced Joe Biden off the 2024 presidential ticket because he glitched out on the debate stage, and people realized not only did his elevator not go all the way to the top floor, I don't know if he knew where the floors were.
7: I am very willing to let the American public judge my physical and mental fitness.
1: Okay, the point is, in every one of these instances, Biden's forced off the ticket. If you're mentally incapacitated and you cannot run a presidential race, how in the world could they justify that he was able to finish his term? If you say you're mentally unfit to campaign, in what world are you fit to be the commander-in-chief of our armed forces and have access to the military codes? And the answer is, there's no world where that's okay. But forcing him off the ticket would have been actual accountability. Forcing him out of office would have been legal. Legal accountability. Political accountability, yeah, he can't run again. It's not really legal. You know, he's not going to jail. But lawyers get involved when it comes time to force you out of power because that means something. And the reality is they wanted him to be the president for four more years because it allowed them to be the president. They wanted him to remain the president after kicking him off the presidential ticket, realizing they couldn't sell this thing, because it allowed them to have another 6 months to do whatever the hell they wanted with presidential power, meaning auto pen pardons that they sold for some big shkadon.
2: Please give us money.
1: Oh, they got big money. The Biden administration set an all-time record for presidential pardons, you understand? And we came to find out a lot of them were written in auto pen, meaning he probably didn't even sign them. But they didn't care because the people that were actually running the White House were just cashing in. It became like a last-minute shopping spree. Okay? And I only bring this up because I'm trying to remind you that those people didn't go to jail. Biden's didn't go to jail. Nobody's going to jail. Okay? Even this Fauci thing, he ain't going to jail. I just want this conversation to be had so as an audience of objective people, we in our little tiny teeny corner of the universe, okay? It's a nice corner, okay? 2,000 of you came to my comedy show Saturday night. It's a pretty big comedy show. When you're playing comedy clubs, when you start out, you're lucky if you get 200 people. You know, somebody who's considered great, oh, he sold out 5 shows this weekend. Yeah, that's 1,000 people. Okay, we're selling 2,000 seats at a show. I know it's a big damn deal, but again, comparative to the rest of the universe, it's not a big damn deal. It's just us maniacs having this conversation. It's not tens of millions of us, but it's a couple of like-minded people who mean well, bunch of goofballs. And the reality is, for our corner of the universe, we should be able to acknowledge what the record is here. The record is every single media outlet lied to you. They lied to you about COVID lockdowns, the efficacy of the vaccine. They lied to you about social media, social distancing guidelines. They lied to you about whether or not you should be socializing at all while they were all socializing. We now know from Fauci's diary, he was hosting dinner parties while he was telling you, you can't even leave the house. Okay, you couldn't go to a funeral, couldn't go to the prom, you couldn't have a high school graduation. But if Fauci wanted to have Jake Tapper and Dana Bash over, play a game of Twister, drink some Merlot, okay, that was a thing. That was cool. They could play Pictionary. Okay, they could get together and canoodle on the couch and watch The Mask as long as you were home on your couch wearing one. Okay, and you understand, I said this during COVID, when there is a double standard, there is none. So we're having this conversation just so there is the minimal amount of intellectual accountability that is needed for this show to go forth in good faith. Okay, you were lied to about everyone. And when it comes to your health, the health of your family, the whether or not it was necessary to vaccinate them, the mortality rate of the virus, in every instance, the politics were more important than your well-being or your kids' well-being. Do you remember in the summer of 2020, the American Academy of Pediatrics recommended that kids go back to school full time? And their justification was what? They said, well, so multiple fronts here. First and foremost, we know kids learn better in person than they do on Zoom. But more importantly to that, kids that were malnourished, that were part of the free lunch program, got most of their nutrition at school. Kids in poor houses that get free, you know, food and go to school, okay, need to be at school to get that food. So some kids are actually going to be now malnourished by not being in school. But the biggest reason they wanted kids in school was for health purposes, the mental health and the suffering that takes place from not socializing every day, not having a routine, not going in, not going out, not going to gym, not going to recess. Okay, and bigger than all of that was the health aspect of, heaven forbid, the kid was in an abusive household. It's a lot easier for a teacher to diagnose that sort of thing in person than it is over Zoom. Okay, you see a bruised kid in your classroom, you are asking questions. Okay, you can't see those bruises over Zoom. Okay, you see a kid who's caught up or who's sad or who's flinching or is, there's a day-to-day change in his persona that's concerning. Teachers are trained to diagnose that. So when the American Academy of Pediatrics used this rationale to send kids back to school and Trump said, hey, let's send kids back to school, the Democrats and the teachers unions were like, hell no, Donald Trump gonna get our kids killed. He is experimenting with our children. We are not gonna let him sacrifice our kids at the altar of his recklessness. And they literally abandoned, you know, the people who say they're the science? They gave the science the finger and they followed the political science instead. And it was Fauci, the very guy who said he's the science. He's like, ah, it's easy to criticize Anthony Fauci. That's a guy. Okay, but you can't really get into science. I'm the science. Remember this, clip 7.
2: Anybody who's looking at this carefully realizes that there's a distinct anti-science flavor to this. So if they get up and criticize science, nobody's going to know what they're talking about. But if they get up and really aim their bullets at Tony Fauci, well, people could recognize there's a person there. So it's easy to criticize, but they're really criticizing science because I represent science.
1: Oh, God.
3: Garbage like you just makes me sick.
1: I represent science. Let me just give you the magnitude of how hard you were lied to. And while Fauci was in his journal, if you read Fauci's journal, it sounds like someone's having phone sex with themselves.
8: What the hell did you just say?
1: That's pretty much how Laura Ingraham reacted to me saying that last night on TV. Here is Fauci telling ABC he had nothing to do with closing schools. Now, I want you to hear this clip because I'm then going to read you his journal entry where he brags about closing schools. Clip 8.
2: They always come back and say Fauci was responsible for closing schools. I had nothing to do. Let's get down to the facts.
1: Let's get down to the facts. Here they are, straight out of Fauci's diary. I spoke with Mayor Bill de Blasio and convinced him, based on what I was saying publicly in my conversation tonight, to close the New York City schools.
9: Oh, wow.
1: I went on to tell him he should close the bars and restaurants in New York City, too. He said that he would base this on my recommendation. I had a similar call with Ann O'Leary, the COS of Governor Gavin Newsom of California, chief of staff, and said that based on my TV appearances today and yesterday, the government has decided to close the schools in California as well as the bars and restaurants. When I left the White House and crossed Pennsylvania and 17th Street, several cars honked their horns and shouted, thank you, out the window. Listen to more Fauci, okay? I just read you that tweet. Here's another clip of him saying he never said to close schools. Clip 9.
10: I wonder if you would recommend locking down schools if you had to do it all over again.
2: Well, you know, again, it's first of all, I didn't recommend locking anything down. You're asking me questions. You're talking about the CDC is the public health agency that uses their epidemiologists and their science-based approach to make recommendations.
1: Oh, Fauci, good God.
11: I'm sick and tired of all this bullshit.
1: I didn't recommend anybody shut down anything. Again, here's his diary entry. I spoke with Bill de Blasio, convinced him based on what I was saying publicly in my conversation tonight to close the New York City schools. I close the schools. Meaning Fauci got him to close the schools. I went on to tell him he should close the bars and restaurants. But here he is on TV with a straight face saying, I never said to close down anything. It's so embarrassing. Do you understand? I want you to get this, man. Fauci was a science dork who was catapulted into international superstardom because the media and the liberal pundits lionized him because they were contrasting him against Trump. They were building him up to tear Trump down. Okay, no different than they did with my governor, Hansy Andy Cuomo.
9: Andy!
1: Okay, Cuomo, who got thrown out of office. Why? Because it turns out he was trying to inject female staffers with things besides COVID needles.
12: You ever seen a grown man naked?
1: Okay, and the point is, both of these guys were useful idiots built up to tear down Trump. But you understand they stopped being useful before they ever started. And if you don't believe me, just read the rest of this diary.
0: He's the host you shouldn't get too close to.
13: There's a lot of things about me you don't know anything about, Daddy. Things you wouldn't understand. Things you couldn't understand. Things you shouldn't understand.
0: Fox Across America with Jimmy Failla.

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0: Internet's Fox Across America with Jimmy Fallon. They're playing Rock With You by Michael Jackson. Here's a fun fact. I was at Neverland, the Neverland Ranch, Michael Jackson's ranch, this past Saturday. I was with Jenny and Lincoln. We were out getting ready for a show at the Grove in Anaheim. Sold out, by the way. Hot damn. Look at me go. Don't sleep on the community college graduates, kids. Everybody out there with these fancy pants degrees. Not me. I played Nintendo, cut bowling, smoked weed in the parking lot. Look at me now. I think what Nancy Reagan meant to say was just say yes. I'm being silly. But we were at Neverland on Saturday. We met the guards. A couple of them were Fox fans. Unfortunately, my son wasn't cute enough to get in. It's not like the old days. You bring a young teenage kid. Come on, get him on the Ferris wheel. Bring out Bubbles the Chimp. And let's do a little wrestling when your parents leave. We know how that old thing worked. I mean, come on.
1: It's people with a dirty mind that think like that.
0: No one would know better than him. We're going to talk about that with Kennedy in the next segment. Because what's happening, this matters, man. Okay. Is a lot of people lost jobs, lost relatives. I'm a ridiculous person. I can laugh at anything. But what I'm about to tell you might really bum you out, man. And you might think my tone's a little off on this. But for a lot of us, we use comedy to process terrible things. You know, I grew up in an era in fourth grade where the space shuttle exploded on live TV. We were watching it in our fourth grade classroom because there was a school teacher, Krista McAuliffe, who was going to be the first school teacher to go up into space. It was horrific. And we were watching it in our fourth grade class, and it blew up down in Cape Canaveral. And obviously, most of the class stayed in the classroom and cried, shocked by what they had seen. And the rest of us ran out into the schoolyard, and we told a lot of dirty jokes about what we just watched. I know, crazy. Because some of us grieve comedy that way, you know, grieve terrible things. That's what comedy is for a lot of people. It's an outlet. If you were in New York after September 11th, every single person that went to a comedy club was listening to 9/11 jokes. As insane as that sounds now in this world where we cancel everybody and, you know, how dare you, and you joke about and you make light. No, we didn't care because people knew the difference between a joke and a hate crime. And they would go out to things like comedy clubs to have that moment of camaraderie where, yes, we all are all sharing this terrible thing. Here's what we can laugh at. Think of the phrase gallows humor. People being tortured to death were telling each other jokes because there were some undeniable truths to their terrible reality. Okay, and that's why the COVID thing, it's part funny to me because of just how ridiculous it was. The nurses doing flash mobs, the James Corden dance, the Stephen Colbert dance, the Imagine montages, the kids singing the Fauci song. And this was all brought on by the deification, politically so, of a guy who had no right being the public figure, the magnitude that he was. And this is the end result of our politics being so petty and partisan and stupid that we're willing to build up anybody, no matter how little we know about them, if we think it'll help us tear our opponent down. I am here to cut through that. I'm almost like Ajax or something on the radio, and Kennedy's going to come by with a sponge and clean it up a little further.
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6: An Ohio mother says she went through the drive-thru, wanted to get something to eat for her daughter, and when they looked in the bag of food they had ordered, mom also saw a bag of marijuana in there. Mom and her attorney are winding up. They're down there in the bullpen getting heated up. And they're coming in, and they're going to be throwing fastballs at Burger King looking for money. Are they entitled to money? Angela is with us. Good afternoon, Angela. How you doing?
7: I'm doing great. I look at it. That's a happy meal, y'all.
8: Yeah, happy.
9: It just came from the wrong place.
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6: If you're open to the public, you allow in-person payments at your physical location, you must accept cash. That's the essence of a bill filed today in the United States Senate.
9: It's crazy to me that we have to have a bill that says you have to accept the currency that we've had along forever.
6: Let's go to Heather. What are your thoughts on this proposal?
24: So one of the things that people aren't necessarily looking at is small businesses, a business that maybe only does 30 to 50 transactions a day. The fees that are associated with having to have the armored car service, having to have the bank account, there's a lot of fees that are associated with taking cash and being able to take a credit card where you only have to pay 0.5% of whatever that sale is to the credit card manufacturer is much easier for small businesses to make a profit.
9: Wait, hold on. Are you saying the banks that you maybe have your business account with, they charge you for the cash that you get?
24: Yes, you have to have the armored service to pick up, then you have to pay for like a change order.
6: Are you a small business owner, Heather?
24: I used to be. I'm not any longer, but I am very familiar with the fees that you would have to pay because not every bank has one of the coin counter machines. They send it out and there's a fee associated with that.
6: What is your estimation as to the percentage of customers who want to pay in cash?
24: I can only speak to where I'm working now, which is a food eatery area inside of a business. And I would say in a month, maybe 4 people. And what I typically do, if they don't have another way to pay, if cash is all they have, I just let them have it.
6: The meal is free?
24: Yeah. I mean, we're not talking about big bills or anything of that nature. That's why I'm not going to tell you where I work.
9: I was going to say, I wouldn't mention that, Heather. You're going to have a whole lot of people that only have cash coming.
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0: America with Jimmy Fallon. If the band sounds fired up, it's because they are. Joining us now in studio, not only the superstar host of the Kennedy Save the World podcast, the superstar Fox News contributor, two sports star at MTV and Fox. She is also the best writer at the Daily Mail, which is kind of like being the hottest chick on The View. But she'd be the hottest on any other show just the same. Kennedy's here. The crowd goes wild.
1: They're going wild.
0: There they are. Good to see you.
1: Good to see you, Jim.
0: When last we met, we were shoving off in different directions. You were going to tell jokes.
1: Mm-hmm.
0: I was going to tell jokes. As Journey once sang, we were going our separate ways.
1: Yes.
0: But we're back now.
1: The crowd, when I do my shows, they love hearing your story.
0: Aww.
1: They love hearing your story. They can't get enough. And it's like, it's kind of unbelievable to them,
0: uh-huh.
1: the fact that that's real. And for people who just know you from your Fox News show, you know, maybe they've heard you on the radio. They don't know how far back it goes.
0: Yeah.
1: And like you pulling up in a cab.
0: Yes.
1: And like, I'm like, that's a real story.
0: I did TV on your show with a taxi double parked on 6th Avenue.
1: Yes.
0: And everyone I picked up for the remainder of the day thought I was on the pot. Because I was like, I'm on TV tonight. I'm like, you guys are rolling with a big time TV star over here. And they're like, honey, let's get out at the next light. Well, I will tell you, because obviously you always
1: right come, here, go right here.
0: You come up at every single Q&A. This is so funny. So Saturday night at the Grove in Anaheim, which is a nice venue. It's
1: great
0: right
1: venue.
0: That's where the Angels are.
1: Yes, that is an awesome venue.
0: Really, it's a lot of pressure when you're in the shadow of greatness like the Anaheim Angels. But anyway.
1: Is that where Mike Trout is nursing?
0: He got hurt during my show. Yeah, he turned an ankle. He's back on the DL. He was trying to order a drink. He got hurt. He tripped over William and Kyle. He's out the year. So anyway.
1: You can join Giancarlo Stanton.
0: Of every question I get asked, okay, because people who listen to the radio that show up to the stand-up shows know every conversation we've ever had. So it's frequent that will come up. But Saturday night, someone goes, what does Kennedy look like with her glasses off? That's what he wanted to know.
1: Yeah.
0: And I honestly said, Weird Al Yankovic.
1: Yeah.
0: And I feel like I sent them home. Better he stop it right now.
1: Yeah, a woman insisted at a meet and greet that uh-huh. I take my glasses off. So I did, and she was slightly in front of me so she couldn't see what I was doing, and uh-huh. I did like the ugliest cross-eyed face ever.
0: Is that like photobombing your own photo?
1: Yeah.
0: Oh, I love that. Kennedy's here. Where are you going?
1: And the first question people always ask, how can you stand sitting next to Jessica Tarlov? Without fail.
0: Yeah. Oh. At every single Q&A, anyone from Fox will tell you this. If you were going to bet this on Kalshi or Polly Market, if there was a line on Jessica Tarlov's name being either question one or two, you'd cash out 100%
1: yes,
0: of the time.
1: 100%. And then the other most frequent question I get is, why does Tyrus pull his pant leg up?
0: They want to know.
1: I said, I asked him once and he got me in a headlock. So I never got the answer.
0: Kennedy's in studio. Where are you going next?
1: Tacoma, Washington.
0: Ooh, Tacompton.
1: Yeah.
0: I love it out there. I love that airport.
1: T-Town. Very excited.
0: It's good living out there. It's pretty.
1: I'll fly into Seattle because I will always have a deep love for Seattle, regardless of its politics.
0: Yeah.
1: There have always been just garbage politicians from Washington State and from Seattle. It is so incredibly beautiful.
0: Yeah.
1: We were there for Emily's mom's service in December. Mm. And, you know, even in December, like running in the rain around Lake Washington was gorgeous.
0: Yeah.
1: Like it was like slightly cold, slightly miserable, but absolutely perfect.
0: And again, even if you're not a recreational jogger, you can still end up running in the rain in Seattle. You know, you could be chased and, you know.
1: Oh, we found that out the hard way. Trying to go to a bar in the U District.
0: Believe me, I once had an apartment on 183rd and Wadsworth. It was a fifth floor run up. You were not chancing on the steps. Heaven forbid getting in the elevator because you're in someone's house.
1: Yeah,
0: at 183rd Street, there's a person living in an elevator.
1: Yeah, yeah.
0: You have to take your shoes off when you get in.
1: Excuse me, sir. Can you take those off?
0: Showed up with a bundt cake. It was great. Well, I bring up cake. Two things I have to get to. This one's a little superficial. The Cracker Barrel CEO resigned. This has been on my mind because I like Cracker Barrel.
1: Yeah,
0: I'm very pro Cracker. I love the giant candy. I love the peg game.
1: Everything. I have the perfect order there.
0: What do you eat?
1: I usually get poached eggs.
0: Ooh.
1: I get the salty ham.
0: I love that ham. It comes with a bone in the middle.
1: Yes.
0: Yeah, it's like a ham steak.
1: And baked sweet potato.
0: Oh,
1: they don't have baked sweet potato on the menu all the time.
0: Mm-hmm.
1: And it's like, I'll get a regular baked potato if they don't. And lots of green beans. I usually do a double order of green beans.
0: Is that true?
1: Yeah.
0: In my heyday, I would get
1: And that's a lot of protein. That's like your fiber maxing, your protein maxing. Ow! And no gluten.
0: I love that for you.
1: Yeah.
0: I wasn't doing that. I was doing in my heyday because I like the sawmill, the white gravy.
1: Uncle Herschel's?
0: Yeah, with the chicken fried steak and the biscuits and the white gravy and the cheesy grits. Isn't this a funnier conversation?
1: If I could still eat gluten, I probably would weigh 600 pounds.
0: Yeah, for real.
1: Because that sounds like heaven to me.
0: It's good action. You know what I'm saying?
1: Yeah.
0: But some people can't have gluten, which is why they started going to the Chinese wet market and eating bats. That's what I'm being told. I'm being told we had a pandemic because someone went on the Batkins diet. Yeah. That's so, it's like my favorite thing in the world. They're like, a guy went and made a bath, the next thing you know, it'll happen. Yeah. And none of it, what's amazing is
1: 600 million people died because of it.
0: Have you read any of this diary? Because it really does read like a man having phone sex with himself.
1: He is an awful person.
0: Yes.
1: Like, I didn't like the policy. I didn't like the result of his authoritarianism. But reading this, I'm like, oh no, he really is personally awful.
0: Yeah, he's terrible. And what happened though, and this is where I could show him grace. We took a science nerd and made him the biggest celebrity in the world.
1: Yes.
0: And he became a slave to that because that was really exciting. Obviously, if you're a 4'10" science nerd.
1: But this is what fame does to people.
0: Of
1: like
0: course.
1: Fame has the ability to scramble people's brains and make them crazy.
0: Thank you.
1: And they are never, and I used to host a reality show recap show.
0: Uh-huh.
1: It was like the Talk Super Reality TV. So I interviewed a lot of reality, and all the reality stars wanted was to figure out a way to get famous again.
0: Yeah.
1: Because it ruined their lives.
0: Uh-huh.
1: Because, and they're living in that glory moment. And Fauci not only had fame, he had credibility and hero worship and all of the wrong things to be concentrated in one person.
0: But if there was a way to keep Julia Roberts colon, I mean, honestly, if you took, you know, like 10 years ago, cab driving, debt ridden, dodging bookies, Jimmy Fallon, and threw him a Julia Roberts option, I'm probably going to go. That's going to become my compass.
1: Yeah, that's all you can think about.
0: Yeah, now, I mean, I'm a TV super hunk, obviously, you know, so it's a totally stop it.
1: It's the same thing. Like, Julia Roberts is probably like here stalking you.
0: Now that I'm a 5 on my wedding day, I don't have to cater to this. But that's really was my bigger takeaway. It's like everybody's heard about the politics, and there's no, in terms of like the legality, it's already over. He got a pardon.
1: Yeah.
0: He's not going to jail.
1: No.
0: And it's almost like, it also half felt like grandstanding that the Senate came in and wanted to ring him up today because nothing could happen to him, but it could become a pound of flesh to people who really want to kill the Republican senators for not passing the SAVE Act.
1: Yeah.
0: You know, so in a weird way, it was almost like a sacrifice, but then we didn't even get the sacrifice because he was just like, I'll plead the fifth.
1: Yeah.
0: He didn't have to plead the fifth.
1: I think Josh Hawley can sometimes be a blowhard, but I did find him very entertaining today.
0: Oh, yeah, when he went off on the... What,
1: yeah,
0: you know.
1: Like, what color tie am I wearing? What color is the floor? Under the advice of counsel, I'm going to invoke my Fifth Amendment rights.
0: Now, to be clear, this is still progress for our country because he asked Biden those questions once and he just answered them wrong. He's like, what day is it? Christmas. Like, sir, it's July
1: 31st. Yeah, you're right.
0: Kennedy's in studio. We're having a grown-up talk. Listen to the Kennedy Save the World podcast every damn day if you know what's good for you. And go see
1: her. Yeah, today I've got the shark doctor on. So he's a marine biologist.
0: Give it to me.
1: And he is based in Montauk.
0: Uh-huh.
1: And they're doing some incredible shark research. And there are some big sharks.
0: So let me ask you
1: off
0: this.
1: The coast of Montauk.
0: Did we piss off the animals in the sense that, because I had two things I've been reading about. An increase in shark presence on the coastline. Mm-hmm. And Brian Brenberg was nice enough to send me an article last week in Tahoe about how the bears have taken over Tahoe. And it was dated last week. It was a Wall Street Journal article.
1: I love that he's sending it out. Like, have fun, Jim.
0: This is what I wonder. Okay, obviously I don't have any background in this. Like, sometimes I'm like, oh, the sharks. Maybe the windmills are screwing up the feeding patterns or something in the currents and they're coming in.
1: Yeah.
0: The bears obviously just want to eat
1: human
0: food.
1: Maybe they're
0: just
1: horny.
0: Thank you. I was going to ask you that. Yeah. Okay, that's where I was going to go. Because when we met, one of the first stories we covered was how dolphins
1: are the rapists of the sea.
0: Dolphins are the rapists of the sea.
1: Yes. They have prehensile penises. That means their penis shoots out of their body and they can move it around and loop it around in any direction they want. Think of a lemur's tail.
0: Yes.
1: A lemur has a prehensile tail that it can loop around a tree branch so it can swing using its tail as an appendage. That is a dolphin penis. And they use those prehensile penises to penetrate other species who are not interested in the act.
0: So what Kennedy is saying is Flipper was a just the tipper, you know, if you will. He was that was an old party trick he'd pull out there in the ocean.
1: Yeah, he'd say just the tip, and then all of a sudden, you're pregnant with slippers.
0: Hey, wait a minute. What am I doing at SeaWorld? Who are these kids?
1: How did I just give birth to a baby dolphin?
0: But hold on, I want to go back to my Cracker Barrel thing now. I refuse to be thrown off the scent of Cracker Barrel. I don't get enough Cracker Barrel.
1: Mm-mm.
0: It's astonishing. I'm 245 pounds. Don't I look like I get enough Cracker, in theory. I look like a man who spiritually gets enough Cracker Barrel. But I don't really eat it. You know, because I'm flying, I don't see
1: it. They don't have it around, like, it's a treat.
0: I know.
1: Like, they don't have Dairy Queen. They close the Dairy Queen by you.
0: Mm-hmm.
1: Like, it's so hard to find a DQ.
0: Yeah.
1: So when I finally get one, I strap a feed bag to my face and have, like, every, like, Butterfinger Blizzard, Peanut Buster Parfait. Like, I have it all at once.
0: I've seen it. They put it in a bathtub and she sits in it.
1: Oh.
0: It's awkward. Like, kids, stay out. Mommy needs some alone time. It's not good. Dude, we used to go to the Dairy Queen by me. Me, you, your daughters, Lincoln. Lincoln would go in his mullet, fat mullet stage, like eighth grade, ninth grade. He used to go to that Dairy Queen riding shotgun with no shirt on and a monkey mask.
1: Yes.
0: And just sit there like everything was fine and order ice cream, and those poor people just had to play along. And again, if you're working the drive-thru at a Dairy Queen in Levittown, you've smoked a yard of weed before your shift, so it didn't even throw
1: that. You're probably on parole.
0: But okay, so last but not least, back to Cracker Barrel. So the Cracker Barrel price, the stock price was $97 when they before the remodel. She left town at $41, which is crazy.
1: Yeah.
0: But I can't fathom a world, because when I drive by a Cracker Barrel, it's still mobbed.
1: Yeah.
0: So there must be other factors that affect the stock price, because I don't think it's consumption, because they did change the logo.
1: Well, and they were saying that, you know, there was an investor who wanted to do a hostile takeover, and he was the one who really blew up the story about them remodeling just to get conservatives really mad. Yes, to tank the stock and then buy Cracker Barrel.
0: So we can't just sit here and lazily yell, go woke, go broke for the remaining 2 hours of my shift?
1: You can.
0: God,
1: I mean, it's like, it not everything is worth screaming about.
0: No, I don't scream about anything. You know how dead I am on the inside?
1: Yeah, exactly.
0: I mean, come
1: on. The best way to be.
0: Come on. We
1: got better for your mental health.
0: More life lessons from Kennedy when we come back.
1: That's right.
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0: Rocks Across America with Jimmy Failla. The K-Train in the house, yucking it up, talking about our magical mystery tours of comedy. I was hanging out with my comedy pimp, William Rodriguez, who's the best of the best.
1: He's the very best in the business.
0: Everyone at Fox loves William. He's like the Raymond of comedy.
1: He really is.
0: You know, everyone loves Raymond. Everyone loves William.
1: Everyone loves William.
0: But not everyone gets to go out to dinner with Kyle, too. Because when William brings Kyle to my shows...
1: I saw him in Vegas. Beautiful couple. I love them both.
0: Well, Kyle's a legend.
1: Yeah.
0: And whenever I hang out... my last hangout with Kyle, this is great. Kyle came to a taping of my show, and me, him, and Paul Gleiser, who runs KTBB in Tyler, Texas. So I have the most Texan accent that I've ever encountered, sitting next to one of the gayer guys I know and love, and I felt like the manager of James Tallarico's campaign for one night.
1: That is fantastic. I was wondering how you were going to bring all that together.
0: For one night. I was not James Failla, I was James Tallarico for one night at Bobby Vance.
1: James Low T.
0: I didn't order the steak. I'm like, do you guys have any...
1: Do you have a... Hey, girl!
0: Hey! You guys have an impossible steak for me? I was talking to you off the air about Mom Donnie. The one thing Mom Donnie has proved is that these terrible politicians have kind of outed the government in the sense that they can move really quickly at a government level when they want
1: to. When they want to.
0: He's done a lot of damage pretty quickly. And traditional politicians don't do anything. I mean, they want to run on problems. They don't really want to solve them.
1: No.
0: I say this all the time to this audience, because we are bargaining with them in good faith, because you and I have to go out on the road and meet these people.
1: Yes.
0: So you don't lie to them. You don't gin them up. You don't do anything disingenuous. You just have a real conversation, and people can respect that, you know, even if you're criticizing their side. And like the Republican Party, when you think of Obamacare, okay, they ran on repeal and replace Obamacare for like four election cycles.
1: Yeah.
0: And then when Trump got into office in 2016, he's like, hey, do we have a plan for this? They're like, no. What are you talking about? No.
1: No.
0: We weren't going to repeal and replace Obamacare.
1: We don't have anything to replace it with.
0: Are you out of your mind?
1: That's stupid.
0: Have you seen the fundraising? Racing off of this? But that is every single big government argument can be reduced to that.
1: Yes.
0: The minute you start cutting blank checks to government to solve problems, they realize the only way that gravy train keeps going is if the problem sticks around.
1: Look at California.
0: Oh, man. I just did. And it is the bananas. So when you talk about the train, we talk about the homelessness, it ain't going away.
1: No.
0: The only thing that'll happen is a study to see where they went wrong, that will recommend spending more money.
1: Yeah, and you know, it's like we don't know where this money went. We don't know how many people who've been helped by it. We know that we have more homeless people than ever. Therefore, we need more money than we've ever spent.
0: We need to tax the rich.
1: Yeah, yeah, the rich people. So, but that's what I realized, because all these homeless camps have started to go up a block away from me.
0: Yes, on the west side.
1: Yes, Riverside Park, very long park along the Hudson River. Very beautiful, nice place to go run. Very

0: issue. Like, they legitimately, even on the east side, like, they emptied mental health facilities and turned them into luxury condos. And now the facility is a MetroCard. You know, it's a subway.
1: Yes.
0: So, and that is something that's happened, like, overnight in the city.
1: Mm-hmm.
0: So they can do things when they want to do things, is the point.
1: Yeah.
0: Unfortunately, they don't really want to do anything good. They want to do what you just talked about.
1: No, they want to raise your taxes.
0: Mm-hmm.
1: They want to demonize rich people. And it's like, if you were a billionaire in New York, why would you stay here?
0: No, you wouldn't leave. I'm actually out of here tomorrow. I mean, it's me and Jenny.
1: God, I wish you were a billionaire. Could you imagine the pool you'd have if you were a billionaire?
0: If I was a billionaire, we'd both be dead. There's no upside to you and I having access to $1 billion for anybody but the guy who draws truck
1: out. Can I fly your plane, Jim?
0: Why not? There it goes. Kennedy, you can see us both in the sequel to La Bamba when we come back.
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0: Iran again. I'm Ted Lindner, Fox News. It's America's turn to hit back on Wednesday. That's what President Trump said after Iran launched surprise missile attacks on U.S. forces in Jordan the night before. Wednesday night, Fox News confirmed the U.S. is renewing those airstrikes in Iran as they launched a new campaign. President Trump responding as it was happening.
12: You know, they tried shooting it last night. So we had 5 rockets shot going 8,500 miles an hour, and all 5 rockets were knocked down to the ground. But they nevertheless took a shot, so it's our turn. And we'll see if we get there with an agreement at some point, but we're going to hit them very hard.
0: The flare-up comes after several days of relative calm. Dr. Anthony Fauci, the former director of the National Institute of Allergy and Infectious Diseases, invoking the Fifth Amendment and didn't answer questions during Wednesday's Homeland Security and Governmental Affairs Senate Committee hearing on the origins of government response to the COVID-19 pandemic. Chairman Rand Paul.
13: You did not tell the American people the full story.
0: Dr. Fauci says Senator Paul's out to get him.
13: The sole reason he is calling me before this committee is to get me to say something, anything, that could vindicate his repeated public pledges that I end up, in his words, quote, behind bars, unquote.
0: Senate Democrats on the committee defending Fauci's leadership during the pandemic and questioned the point of the hearing. The Federal Reserve voting to leave interest rates steady at around 3.6% for the fifth time in a row on Wednesday. Federal Reserve Chairman Kevin Warsh explains that while inflation is still high, the economy is still strong.
14: The economy is showing impressive resilience, even with recent

0: and shocks, the trends are positive and reveal solid growth.
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10: Tesla has officially discontinued the one-time purchase option for its full self-driving supervised system in North America. Yeah, the software is now exclusively available through a subscription model, if you will.
11: Looks like they're going to charge $99 a month for that subscription.
10: That's
11: or
10: right.
11: $1,000 a year.
10: Well, this shift aligns with Elon Musk and his compensation package, which includes targets for reaching 10 million active FSD subscriptions. Mm. That's 10 million cars on the road driving autonomously with somebody maybe sleeping or, you know, scrolling through their phone. That's pretty cool, man.
11: Yeah, it is. I mean, it's still technology.
10: You got this doubt in your face, though.
11: Well, I don't know. There's just something about the idea of someone being in a car and they're taking a nap, you know, while the car's driving for you. And I know we're long into this technology now. You know, it still just creeps me out.
10: Yeah.
11: 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He's behind the wheel.
10: Well, I mean, what else would you be doing? I mean, if you're not driving, why not take a nap, right?
11: Yeah, fair enough.
10: Right?
11: Fair enough. It's just a weird look.
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10: the U.S. Supreme Court seems likely to uphold laws that prohibit transgender women and girls from competing on a women's or girls' school sports teams. After nearly 3.5 hours of arguments in a pair of cases from Idaho and West Virginia, a majority of the justices appear to be, agree with the states, like the state of Texas, and that the laws can remain in place.
11: Well, I mean, states' rights, that's how it should be. I think it's absurd that there would be any state, or any governing body for that matter, that would play along with this first world problem, you know, public fetish that has become so mainstream. You're not going to other countries where they have real problems and finding a bunch of, you know, elitist liberal whites over there talking about how put upon they are because they, you know, people are misgendering them, and the Y chromosomes can't compete in physical sports against, you know, real females. It's really almost an embarrassment to the nation that we've even taken this all the way to the Supreme Court.
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10: I'm going to squeeze in Allie. She wants to weigh in on this dyslexic story. The numbers of dyslexic students in the state of Texas in just 5 years has skyrocketed 600%. Yes, dyslexic students are now under the umbrella for special education. Allie, good morning.
16: I don't believe dyslexia is because of social media, TikTok, or any of those other reasons. I am 41 and I have dyslexia. My daughter, who's 7, also has it. It's something you're born with. It's something you have to learn to manage. And I actually didn't learn to read till 5th grade because of it. I think the uptick is because we're actually testing for it now. Back in the 90s, we didn't. They thought something was just wrong with my eyes.
11: But it's a 600% increase in just the past several years.
17: Yeah, I mean,
11: that seems like such a large jump just to attribute only to better testing. Maybe you're right, but it just seems an abnormally large jump.
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10: Tesla has officially discontinued the one-time purchase option for its full self-driving supervised system in North America. Yeah, the software is now exclusively available through a subscription model, if you will.
11: Looks like they're going to charge $99 a month for that subscription.
10: That's
11: or
10: right.
11: $1,000 a year.
10: Well, this shift aligns with Elon Musk and his compensation package, which includes targets for reaching 10 million active FSD subscriptions. Mm. That's 10 million cars on the road driving autonomously with somebody maybe sleeping or, you know, scrolling through their phone. That's pretty cool, man.
11: Yeah, it is. I mean, it's still technology.
17: You got this doubt in your face, though.
11: Well, I don't know. There's just something about the idea of someone being in a car and they're taking a nap, you know, while the car is driving for you. And I know we're long into this technology now. You know, it still just creeps me out.
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11: 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He's behind the wheel.
17: Well, I mean, what else would you be doing? I mean, if you're not driving, why not take a nap, right?
11: Yeah, fair enough.
17: Right?
11: Fair enough. It's just a weird look.
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10: 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Ace, good morning.
30: Good morning. How you guys doing? I just had a quick comment and then a question. Like, I just moved here from Chicago. I'm literally not even a year and a half out. My mom is still there and her family. And we would, even though they not Trump people, I guarantee if this was Joe Biden saying that, the people would be dancing in the streets. Like, my mom is a prisoner in her own home. Wow. Can't come outside because they're scared. And the thing is, I'm hoping that if they send the troops in, that they go into the inner cities, not just the downtown areas where the tourists are, going to the inner cities. And I do, I kind of fear for them, because you got some young idiots, like a nephew of mine, like they're young idiots. And I'm wondering if they would start shooting at the National Guard. And my question is, with all the crime that's going on in Austin, with the break-ins and the businesses and people who want to move out and get rid of their business because of all the crime, would you guys be in favor of them coming to Austin? No. Thank you guys, I love your show.
11: Thank you, Ace.
10: Appreciate it, Ace. No, I don't necessarily want the guard here in town, maybe crime get is, you know, maybe I change my mind down the road if things change, but I don't know. There's a thing about, you know, sending the troops into American streets that fundamentally is kind of I'm against that.
11: Yeah.
10: You know?
11: Yeah. I mean, listen, I obviously it's effective when you look at D.C. where they're federal and they're not a state, but the rules are different in Illinois, Texas. I just can't support the feds coming in unless it's a riot, you know, a natural disaster, an emergency, something like that, I can't support the feds coming into any of our cities. I do agree with him that the people of Chicago deserve better. His family deserves far better than they're getting. But I don't think sending in the feds is really what we need to find another way. And that's a part of that is getting guys like Brandon Johnson out of office.
0: Yeah.
11: And or, you know, I'm sure they got a DA a lot like us up there.
17: 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That's horrific feeling right there, man. That's unacceptable.
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10: The U.S. Supreme Court seems likely to uphold laws that prohibit transgender women and girls from competing on a women's or girls' school sports teams. After nearly 3.5 hours of arguments in a pair of cases from Idaho and West Virginia, a majority of the justices appear to be, agree with the states, like the state of Texas, and that the laws can remain in place.
11: Well, I mean, states' rights, that's how it should be. I think it's absurd that there would be any state, or any governing body for that matter, that would play along with this first world problem, public fetish that has become so mainstream. You're not going to other countries where they have real problems and finding a bunch of, elitist liberal whites over there talking about how put upon they are because they, people are misgendering them, and
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11: the Y chromosomes can't compete in physical sports against, real females. It's really almost an embarrassment to the nation that we've even taken this all the way to the Supreme Court.
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10: I'm looking at the Capital Metro dashboard right now. And overall ridership in the past 12 months is 25.9 million. Now, that sounds like a big number. But to be honest, it's about 5 million riders lower than all the previous years.
11: That's not good.
10: Capital Metro since its creation in the 80s, has never increased ridership. Now, they've increased the revenue they take in from the taxpayers in a sales tax collection and that sort of thing, and a variety of taxes they get from the county and the city, but they have never increased ridership. That's not a good look. Let's see here. Let me squeeze in Ryan.
1: I'll keep it brief. I just wanted to share my experience. You know, I'm 30. I grew up in Austin, lived here my whole life. Man, when I started taking the bus when I was 12. I explored Austin. I enjoyed the city. I was 13 when I decided to be a knucklehead. I actually ran away from home, and I would stay on Capital Metro all night to

0: you know, they had a bus that ran all night. The late owl. I stayed on the night owl to stay out of the weather when it got too cold. And I never once felt unsafe at all. I never once saw anything sketchy. I never saw anything dangerous. There was no machetes, no weapons. It was actually... really probably kept me very safe.
1: Yeah.
0: And it's really a shame that that's no longer. And like I said, this was only 15, 16 years ago. And and during my bout of that, you know, in the city in general, I never had any problems. I never felt unsafe.
1: Things are different
0: and
1: now, for sure.
0: You know,
1: yeah, completely different now.
0: As an adult working at, you know, I work all over the city a lot during the night. I feel unsafe, you know, and I am unsafe.
1: I hear you, man. And things have changed greatly. No, right before your very eyes, you've seen it unfold.
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9: Hello, Andrew. 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
10: 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You just kind of made the comment, maybe I just read you wrong, that said because you break a window or you stole something, you're violent.
11: That's, yeah. 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
10: That's property damage. 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
11: You're not hurting anybody?
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24: Recently, some metal rails and loops were installed by someone on a nearly dozen planter boxes near 6th Street and Brazos. Downtown Austin Alliance says it had no part in the installation. It is also curious as to who added the deterrence, if you will, to keep the homeless away.
25: You know, I don't know if it's just homeless. I mean, they also kind of look like those things that people would put up to stop people with skateboards from, you know, grinding up the sides of planter boxes with their tricks and whatnot.
24: Sure.
25: But I would think that this would be fairly easy to track down or at least get an idea. There's surveillance cameras all over downtown Austin.
24: Either the city did it and the city doesn't want the general public to know that they had something to do with it because it goes against the activist narratives about letting the homeless go anywhere they want.
25: I could believe that.
24: Or it was one of the business owners downtown that did it out of frustration. Well, damn you, city. If you're not going to enforce this camping ban and keep the hobos away from my front door, well, then I'm going to install these things to protect my building.
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31: The caller's right. The Republicans didn't like that the Save America Act wasn't a part of that. To the larger point that you were making about what happened several months ago and where we are today, I'm going to go back to something I said a moment ago. I think the Iranians, you can't believe anything that they're saying. I think they were still going to reconstitute if they didn't have some ability to keep the nukes going. They were going to keep after it. And I think this was an opportunity to take out that capability, hopefully, once and for all. And even putting the nukes aside, that they have the capability to shut down global commerce to the extent that they are in terms of energy and all the other products that flow through the Strait of Hormuz. Even that's a situation that is untenable from the United States standpoint, not to mention all the other ways that they were funding terrorism all around the world.
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5: President Biden today proposed new rules to protect 35 million Americans who work in the heat. The Biden plan calls for mandatory rest breaks and shade to be provided once the combined heat and humidity reach 80 degrees. When the combined heat and humidity reach 90 degrees, all employees must receive 15-minute paid rest breaks in the shade every 2 hours.
16: Mark, I look at this and I think surely there are good employees out there. Employers who can recognize when it's really, really terribly hot. To me, this is too much government to mandate this and say, okay, 15 minutes. What's the temperature, Harry? Oh, it's 89.9. Now it's 90 degrees. Everybody, rest for 15 minutes.
10: I don't think any respectable employer denies you water and shade for you to bring your body temperature back down. I don't think you have to have the government telling you to do that.
16: Yeah.
28: 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KLBJ has the shows to keep you informed and entertained.
24: And then coming up this afternoon, something really special. Mark Caesar, he's always got a bag of tricks.
25: He's never without.
24: You got Melinda that's going to be here. And he's bringing Ed Clements on this afternoon.
25: Isn't that wild?
24: That's unexpected.
25: That's wild.
28: Be sure to catch Mark, Melinda, and Ed on your way home this afternoon.
25: Well, I'll tune in and see how that goes.
24: Well, it begins at, what, 2 o'clock? Is that 2 o'clock? Well, everybody gets your tetanus shots. Ed's on the air this afternoon.
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1: An 8-year-old girl took her mom's car and drove to Target over the weekend.
2: 8 years old. My question, Mel, how does an 8-year-old get to the pedals, get to the gas and the brake and get to all that? How does that happen? How do they 8-year-old look over the steering wheel?
3: I don't know. I have a pretty hard time. Thank goodness the cars now have where the seat lifts up so that I can see over the hood and it comes really far forward or the pedals move towards you. I don't know how an 8-year-old does that, yet alone drive about 11 miles.
1: Mm-hmm. About a 25-minute drive. You said it's a little over 11 miles to Target.
3: And then parks the car. She was going to Target. She needed a Target run. Completely understand. But it ain't. Probably shouldn't wait for your mom to do that. And she made it into the store and was shopping when the police found her.
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8: Iran attacks continue. I'm Chris DeMeo, Fox News. The U.S. launching large-scale attacks on Iran Wednesday.
9: Among the targets were multiple military command and control centers all across Iran, dozens of them hit. The U.S. attacks were in response to an Iranian attack against Jordan. Iran fired ballistic missiles against U.S. military positions in Jordan, CENTCOM confirming that all those missiles fired by Iran were disabled or were intercepted. President Trump had warned that the U.S. would be responding to Iran's attack. In addition, the U.S. also attacked Iranian-backed militias inside of Iraq. This time, it was a joint attack alongside with Saudi Arabian jet fighters.
8: That's Fox's Steve Harrigan in Tel Aviv. Tributes to the late Senator Lindsey Graham continued on Wednesday in his home state ahead of his burial in his hometown.
10: South Carolina Governor Henry McMaster said they meet in sadness over the loss of one of South Carolina's greatest sons.
11: But also to celebrate this poor boy from a little town in South Carolina, as he called himself.
10: At the First Baptist Church in Columbia, Senator Tim Scott said the best advice he got from Senator Lindsey Graham wasn't spoken to him, but demonstrated.
12: Get really comfortable being yourself.
10: Former South Carolina Congressman Trey Gowdy shared stories highlighting Graham's sense of humor and praised those who worked with Graham, some for 30 years.
13: I cannot call them staff. They were family to him.
10: He called him the least pretentious person he's ever known in politics. Jessica Rosenthal, Fox News.
8: The Federal Reserve leaves interest rates unchanged.
14: The economy is showing impressive resilience. Even with recent shocks, the trends are positive and reveal solid growth.
8: That's Federal Reserve Chair Kevin Warsh. 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
3: The city of Austin patting itself on the back after connecting dozens of homeless people with shelter.
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3: But you're not helping people solve their problems by getting them into housing either.
5: Yeah, I don't see that happening. Yeah. All we have are these tiny little snippets of like, hey, we cleaned these camps, and hey, we moved 51 people and pointed them in direction of a shelter. All the while, we see the problem getting worse year after year, and when we call it out, as the public, the council gaslights us. Oh, there's no problem. There's no. You just hate the homeless is all.
3: Did you use the phrase, fund the homeless, fund the homelessness?
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5: Yes, that is their phrase.
3: The city wants to fund homelessness. 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
3: 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I want people to stop drinking booze, stop doing drugs, and get the health care that they need for their mental illness.
5: Mm-hmm.
3: I do not want to fund homelessness, Mayor.
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3: Ruby is downtown on the Todd and Oz Show. 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What's on your mind?
12: Hey, good morning. I think Trump should have Candace Owens as, is that the press secretary that speaks to the media?
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12: 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Good. Yes, I do. She's tough. She's smart. She knows her stuff.
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12: And that's important.
3: 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Hey, Ruby. 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
3: Why are we whispering? Are you hiding? 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Are you at work?
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3: Yeah. Well, we appreciate you calling in, Ruby.
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12: You.
3: But you're the smart one. You're the loved one. You're the one that everybody likes in the office, right?
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1: To follow up on what happened last fall with the 12-day war, and their capabilities were degraded dramatically, but not completely, I think you step back, look at the broader picture, that there are points in time and history when you got to move and you got to take the opportunity as it presents itself, and that this is an opportunity to get rid of that nuclear threat, the terroristic threat, and so forth, once and for all. I mean, that's got to be the hope. Is there still going to be some elements out there in days ahead? Probably so. How do you kill this regime that they don't sign up for capitulation or surrender or submission? That's not in their vocabulary unless they're dead. So that's what we're up against. But still, I think there's points in time in our history when you got to say, we got to do something. We, the leader of the free world, this country has got to step in and make it happen. And I think that's what we're doing now.
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0: .org. 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
14: Hello, Andrew. How are you today?
15: There's a difference between violence and property damage. You just kind of made the comment, maybe I just read you wrong, that because you break a window or you stole something, you're violent.
14: That's not violent. I think it is. If you broke windows at our nation's capital, if you broke windows to get in and then you stole stuff, that's violence. If you break a window or knock down a door, sir.
15: That's property damage. That's not violent. You're not hurting anybody.
14: You're not hurting anybody?
15: If you light somebody's house on fire, you know, that's property damage and that's violent. But, I mean, just if there's nobody there in a house and you knock down the door to steal something, that's not violent.
14: What if I went to Melinda's house tonight and knocked down the door? That's a violent act and I would be dead because she'd shoot me.
11: Better believe I would.
9: Andrew, thank you. There's a promo.
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8: Hitting them hard. I'm Ted Lindner, Fox News. That's what the president says he would happen with Iran as the U.S. launched new strikes on Iranian targets a day after the U.S. military foiled Iranian missile attacks on American forces. The president making the threats, and Fox's Jackie Heinrich has more.
9: A forceful response after Iran launched a surprise attack on U.S. forces in Jordan and Saudi energy infrastructure, breaking a days-long pause in the fighting that had come, Trump said, at Iran's request. Trump's first words on it laden with expletives and the message that Iran is going to get a beating. CENTCOM says the assault was thwarted by U.S. and Saudi fighter jets.
10: It's our turn, and we'll see if we get there with an agreement at some point, but we're going to hit them very hard.
9: But so far, U.S. officials are not saying if another drone attack in Egypt on a U.S.-owned LNG tanker is Iran-related or indicates the war is expanding.
8: Meantime, former Chief White House Medical Advisor Dr. Anthony Fauci appearing before the Senate Homeland Security and Governmental Affairs Committee Wednesday about the origins of COVID and how he conducted himself during the pandemic. Fox's Kevin Cork discussing the hearing and President Trump's opinion on how he did in his job.
11: President Trump says COVID-19 was a disaster for the country and Dr. Anthony Fauci did not help.
10: Fauci wanted to have nobody wearing masks, if you remember, and then everybody had to wear five masks, as many masks as you could get. I mean, made a lot of mistakes.
11: Meantime, the day offered yet another clash between Fauci and Kentucky Senator Dr. Rand Paul, who now chairs the Senate Homeland Security Committee. But this time, the usually talkative former director of the NIH said very little, invoking the Fifth Amendment 111 times. With the hearing's most intense moment coming when Fauci's attorney tried to step in.
8: Committee Chair Rand Paul plans to hold a vote next week to hold Dr. Fauci in contempt. 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
12: An Ohio mother says she went through the drive-thru, wanted to get something to eat for her daughter, and when they looked in the bag of food they had ordered, mom also saw a bag of marijuana in there. Mom and her attorney are winding up. They're down there in the bullpen getting heated up. They're coming in, and they're going to be throwing fastballs at Burger King looking for money. Are they entitled to money? Angela is with us. Good afternoon, Angela. How you doing?
13: I'm doing great. I look at it. That's a happy meal, y'all.
14: Yeah, happy.
2: It just came from the wrong place.
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1: Charlie XCX, Tate McRae, Lorde, Olivia Dean, John Summit, Jenny, the Smashing Pumpkins, and the XX headline Lollapalooza at Chicago's Grant Park. So baby, this year's event will also include the Chainsmokers, Lil Uzi Vert, Turnstile, Blood Orange, Freddie Gibbs, and one of the stars from Netflix Stranger Things franchise, Finn Wolfhard. Last summer, Lollapalooza helped drive record hotel bookings in Chicago. 3.56 million rooms June through August, generating $949 million for the city. And for the first time, Lollapalooza will stream live across both Disney Plus and Hulu. Michelle Polino, Fox News.
0: The Federal Reserve voted to leave interest rates steady at around 3.6% for the fifth time in a row. Federal Reserve Chair Kevin Warsh explains while inflation's still high, the economy is still strong.
2: The economy is showing impressive resilience. Even with recent shocks, the trends are positive and reveal solid growth.
0: The late Senator Lindsey Graham returned for the last time to South Carolina Wednesday. Friends and family remembered him as the son of pool hall owners, who was someone who never stopped working for the state he loved. They said he was born with a plastic fork in his mouth. That was what former Congressman Trey Gowdy said in his tribute to Graham. Graham died suddenly July 11th at his home in D.C., likely of an aortic tear. And the Trump Justice Department's attempts to procure New Jersey's unredacted voter rolls suffering a setback in court. A Biden-appointed federal judge dismissing the Justice Department's attempts to obtain voter information that the state is fighting to withhold from the federal government. The Trump administration now 0-for-18 in its attempt to retrieve voter data from certain states. I'm Ted Lindner. This is Fox News.
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1: This war is going about as good as it possibly could. And just think back to, that's what bugs me about a lot of the politicians, the gloom and doomers like Schumer and some of these others that are just, you know, wringing their hands and essentially surrender almost. It's like, think of our history. Think of revolutionary times, the War of Trenton, when Washington crossed the Delaware. I mean, our backs were against the wall in 1776. In World War I, the Battle of Belleau Wood, when the Marines barely saved Paris and drove the Germans back. And at the Battle of Midway in World War II, when our backs were against the wall, it's after Pearl Harbor, the Japanese were dominating the Pacific. I mean, in a matter of weeks, we have done a lot of damage to Iran, and it's not over. The economy, the gas prices, a lot of we're taking some short-term pain. But you got to give this thing time to play out. That mindset is not helpful.
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11: Multiple people have been busted by Austin police over the past week or so in connection with a rash of vehicle burglaries. Have you seen the montage of mugshots?
12: I most certainly have.
11: Yeah. Here's Detective Green.
13: As a result of these efforts, 12 arrests were made for offenses varying from engaging organized criminal activity, credit card abuse, failure to identify, request to apprehend, burglary of a vehicle, and driving without a license.
11: Detective Green was asked how difficult it is to secure convictions in case like this, you know, and especially in a county like this with District Attorney Jose Garza at the helm. Here's what he said.
13: It's absolutely frustrating for us and for the public. But what we're going to focus on as investigators and as officers is doing our job. So it's responding to the scenes of the crime, collecting the evidence, gathering the evidence necessary to pursue charges when appropriate, filing arrest warrants, filing search warrants to recover stolen property and link suspects to particular crimes. And we're going to make our arrests, we're going to prepare our reports, and the rest is out of our hands. It's absolutely frustrating.
0: 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KLBJ.

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4: If you're open to the public, you allow in-person payments at your physical location, you must accept cash. That's the essence of a bill filed today in the United States Senate.
5: It's crazy to me that we have to have a bill that says you have to accept the currency that we've had along forever.
4: Let's go to Heather. What are your thoughts on this proposal?
6: So one of the things that people aren't necessarily looking at is small businesses, a business that maybe only does 30 to 50 transactions a day. The fees that are associated with having to have the armored car service, having to have the bank account, there's a lot of fees that are associated with taking cash and being able to take a credit card where you only have to pay 0.5% of whatever that sale is to the credit card manufacturer is much easier for small businesses to make a profit.
5: Wait, hold on. Are you saying the banks that you maybe have your business account with, they charge you for the cash that you get?
6: Yes, you have to have the armored service to pick up, then you have to pay for like a change order.
4: Are you a small business owner, Heather?
6: I used to be. I'm not any longer, but I am very familiar with the fees that you would have to pay because not every bank has one of the coin counter machines. They send it out and there's a fee associated with that.
4: What is your estimation as to the percentage of customers who want to pay in cash?
6: I can only speak to where I'm working now, which is a food eatery area inside of a business. And I would say in a month, maybe 4 people. And what I typically do, if they don't have another way to pay, if cash is all they have, I just let them have it.
4: The meal is free?
6: Yeah. I mean, we're not talking about big bills or anything of that nature. That's why I'm not going to tell you where I work.
5: I was going to say, I wouldn't mention that, Heather. You're going to have a whole lot of people that only have cash coming.
7: Afternoons 4 to 6 on News Radio KLBJ.
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9: The U.S. keeps the pressure on. I'm Chris DeMeo, Fox News. The U.S. launching large-scale attacks on Iran yesterday.
10: Among the targets were multiple military command and control centers all across Iran, dozens of them hit. The U.S. attacks were in response to an Iranian attack against Jordan. Iran fired ballistic missiles against U.S. military positions in Jordan, CENTCOM confirming that all those missiles fired by Iran were disabled or were intercepted. President Trump had warned that the U.S. would be responding to Iran's attack. In addition, the U.S. also attacked Iranian-backed militias inside of Iraq. This time, it was a joint attack alongside with Saudi Arabian jet fighters.
9: That's Fox's Steve Harrigan in Tel Aviv. Well, tributes to the late Senator Lindsey Graham continuing yesterday in his home state ahead of his burial in his hometown.
11: South Carolina Governor Henry McMaster said they meet in sadness over the loss of one of South Carolina's greatest sons.
12: But also to celebrate this poor boy from a little town in South Carolina, as he called himself.
11: At the First Baptist Church in Columbia, Senator Tim Scott said the best advice he got from Senator Lindsey Graham wasn't spoken to him, but demonstrated.
13: Get really comfortable being yourself.
11: Former South Carolina Congressman Trey Gowdy shared stories highlighting Graham's sense of humor and praised those who worked with Graham, some for 30 years.
14: I cannot call them staff. They were family to him.
11: He called him the least pretentious person he's ever known in politics. Jessica Rosenthal, Fox News.
9: The Federal Reserve leaves interest rates unchanged.
15: The economy is showing impressive resilience. Even with recent shocks, the trends are positive and reveal solid growth.
9: That's Federal Reserve Chairman Kevin Warsh. 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
3: Arguably the most prominent public health official of the COVID-19 era faced renewed congressional scrutiny yesterday during a Senate Homeland Security Committee hearing. Fox's Jeff Manasso has more.
4: Dr. Anthony Fauci declined to answer questions as he was grilled by Republicans for his handling of the COVID-19 pandemic.
5: I respectfully declined to answer based upon my rights under the Fifth Amendment to the Constitution.
4: The hearing led by Senator Rand Paul, who subpoenaed Fauci, accusing him of lying about the origins of COVID, saying it came from a Chinese lab that he says Fauci funded.
5: Ask forgiveness and pledge to help our government devise safeguards so a man-made epidemic never happens again.
4: Democrats defending Fauci say there's no evidence supporting allegations that Fauci intentionally misled Congress or funded prohibited research that caused the pandemic. Jeff Manasso, Fox News.
3: President Biden pardoned Fauci before leaving office. Police in Vernal, Utah say that a child was left unattended for more than 2 hours in a sweltering car is dead.
6: In a probable cause statement, police said Tommy Platero was arrested for child abuse homicide. The PC statement says Platero said he planned to take the child to daycare, but forgot and went inside a building for more than 2 hours before he ran back out to the car and found her not breathing. They say he drove her to the local hospital. It says when police arrived there, they said the child had a recorded internal temperature of 109 degrees. The temperature outside in Vernal was around 92 degrees on Tuesday afternoon, and investigators determined that the temperature inside the vehicle was between 131 and 151 degrees. In Vernal, Julia Sandor, Fox 13 News.
3: The Kumamoto Prefecture says that deaths from Tuesday's earthquake in southwestern Japan have climbed to at least 23. Searchers continue to comb through the rubble of the magnitude 7.1 quake. I'm Chris DeMeo. This is Fox News.
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0: Yeah, let me squeeze in Lou, checking in from the Mopac area this morning.
7: Man, you know what it is, man. Just another day, another hustle, man.
0: Yep.
7: I want to speak on that homeless. Man, the city's not doing nothing about it. I started out having 5 homeless encampment properties to clean out. I was hired to do. I'm at 12 right now. All these individuals that I meet in these homeless encampments, they're ducked in these camps that people from Wisconsin, North Carolina, New York, these people are coming out from the woodwork, man.
0: Wow.
7: So I have no clue what the city council is talking about, if there's a change in decreasing homelessness, there's no change whatsoever.
0: Well, Lou, there's no interest in solving the crisis because that means they wouldn't be needed anymore, right? I mean,
7: exactly. Yeah. That's job security for them, and that's it. That's all it is for them.
0: You're out there with your gloves and boots, and you're out there actually helping clean up some of these areas. Man, and what a task that is. That's a big job. Mm-hmm. Dangerous job, too, right, Lou? Is it dangerous?
7: Oh, man. All the drug stuff that we see, we get chased with machetes, all sorts of stuff. I'm in close connection with APD and with about 3 co-compliance officers that email me, text me throughout all these properties. I clean one up on Monday. That same one on Monday will be trashed up again on Tuesday because co-compliance notifies me and they give me 7 days to go out there and clean it all up. And these individuals, it's just same rotating cycle, same people I see.
8: Yeah. You ever deal with anybody's like aggressive dogs out there? Do people have aggressive dogs back in those camps?
7: Oh, those animals that are back there, I don't even know their dogs. I don't know what kind of dogs they are. They're some kind of
0: vicious
7: homemade dogs, but the dead animals that we have to pick up, I mean, there's so much stuff, man. I'll tell you right now, Todd, man, I've been born and raised in Austin. Like I spoke on before. This city is not Austin no more, man.
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7: If you're open to the public, you allow in-person payments at your physical location, you must accept cash. That's the essence of a bill filed today in the United States Senate.
8: It's crazy to me that we have to have a bill that says you have to accept the currency that we've had along forever.
7: Let's go to Heather. What are your thoughts on this proposal?
9: So one of the things that people aren't necessarily looking at is small businesses, a business that maybe only does 30 to 50 transactions a day. The fees that are associated with having to have the armored car service, having to have the bank account, there's a lot of fees that are associated with taking cash and being able to take a credit card where you only have to pay 0.5% of whatever that sale is to the credit card manufacturer is much easier for small businesses to make a profit.
8: Wait, hold on. Are you saying the banks that you maybe have your business account with, they charge you for the cash that you get?
9: Yes, you have to have the armored service to pick up, then you have to pay for like a change order.
7: Are you a small business owner, Heather?
9: I used to be. I'm not any longer, but I am very familiar with the fees that you would have to pay because not every bank has one of the coin counter machines. They send it out and there's a fee associated with that.
7: What is your estimation as to the percentage of customers who want to pay in cash?
9: I can only speak to where I'm working now, which is a food eatery area inside of a business. And I would say in a month, maybe four people. And what I typically do, if they don't have another way to pay, if cash is all they have, I just let them have it.
7: The meal is free?
9: Yeah. I mean, we're not talking about big bills or anything of that nature. That's why I'm not going to tell you where I work.
8: I was going to say, I wouldn't mention that, Heather. You're going to have a whole lot of people that only have cash coming.
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10: The Austin City Council would like to spend $10 million to count all the trees in Austin.
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13: Mark, Ed? 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
23: Okay, Trey, I know you were using hypnosis to go into a deeper state, but there's a better way of contacting the other side, is what psychics do. The frequency is 7.5, and that's where the alpha and the theta states merge. They become one. They overlap there. It's not hypnosis, it's a trance state. And they may be able to see what's going on there. The problem is the old adage when people say, when you look into the abyss looks back at you. What happens is that they will be conscious of you being conscious of them. And then there may be more interaction, although I don't suggest this is an easy thing to do or even safe. Thank you, George, for taking my call.
24: Your thoughts, yeah. Trey?
25: Yeah, thanks, Joe. Yeah, you're spot on. Quite a few of our members are trained remote viewers, trained in coordinate remote viewing. Our psychotherapist is actually an alumni of the Monroe Institute, so we're very familiar with that. And once the phenomena notices you noticing it, it notices you, absolutely. But you know, we're trying to push the boundaries of that as far as we can safely. We've actually started incorporating the use of a God helmet in our research to further reach out there to the NHI and let it know that we're there and we would like to interact with it in a constructive manner. And it is not without risk. You know, I would be a fool if I said that it was completely risk-free. But you know, we have a bunch of pretty bold explorers that are willing to step out there and take those risks.
24: Text and tweets. Tom, what do you have for Trey?
2: Trey, Sammy in Texas would like you to give two examples of when instances were related in some way.
25: Well, one instance we had one of our team members, very new team members,

0: news cycles don't take the weekend off, and neither do we.
1: There were some projections that the city might have to withhold as much as $17 million in spending on social services. A lot of the assumptions and the modeling for the city budget going into 2027 has to do with this consolidation of our IT workforce. And then get this, the consolidation process, officials say the goal is natural attrition rather than layoffs. Well, that explains why it's going to take so long. We're just going to let people attrit, just let them leave on their own. Why is the city so unwilling to cut staff? Oracle just laid off 3,000 some people. And these big companies know sometimes you got to take drastic actions to right-size your business, to realize dollar savings. And you don't just wait till people quit on their own.
0: 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Mark and Melinda.
2: CBS Austin has interviewed some of the Austin City Council members who say you need to pay higher taxes. You're not paying enough.
3: There's no kind of magic source of money. If we want quality municipal services, we're going to need additional property tax revenue.
2: Give us your money. We know how to spend it. And your life will be better.
4: If you knew how to spend it, you wouldn't be asking for more.
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5: Mark, Melinda, and Ed.
2: A jury in Seattle has awarded $8 million to a student who was punched in the face by one of his teachers. It's one of the largest levies ever against the Seattle public schools.
4: And holy cow, they were asking for $76 to $124 million in damages. So $8 million doesn't sound that bad when you look at what they were asking for.
2: No kidding, yes.
6: It's a ridiculous settlement, $8 million for punching a kid. No, you should not make it a practice to punch any of your students, even if they make you mad and they fight you. You got to be better than that. My only disagreement comes with a jury award in this of $8 million. Give me a break. If Mark, if you want to put one right in the kisser, I'd take $8 million right now. I would.
2: I'm going to pass for right now. Thank you.
4: Well, but thanks for putting the offer on the table.
6: Yes. Yes. Hit me with your best shot for $8 million. We'll move on.
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2: Let's go to Jeff in South Austin. Jeff, welcome. Good afternoon.
7: Hey, guys. Yeah, I got to argue with Ed on this one. We're talking about people here in this country illegally. Bus, plane, boat, doesn't matter. If they're put out by, oh, well, sorry, let me see your papers, that's the law. Have you ever been to France, Ed?
6: I've never been to France, sir. I've been to Oklahoma, though.
7: No, I know, and I'd sure like the music there.
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8: Pastor, good morning. What's on your mind? 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
9: Real quick, I just wanted to say the Bible says to be sober-minded, and what that means is clear-minded. 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I want to be clear-minded in my interaction with my wife, with my kids, driving cars, in my friendship, with my work. And a lot of different people are saying, is alcohol better or drugs better? Should we ban it? But most of the people in my counseling, I see that they're covering up something. They're anxious, they're hurt, they're mad. And so they're checking out with something that's causing them to either get high or get drunk. 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
0: I agree with it because I'm even watching the kids, you know, who are older now. 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It'd be nice, you know, wean the kids off of their need for all this technology, I guess, or the devices.
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4: More strikes. I'm Ted Lindner, Fox News. The U.S. launching new strikes on Iranian targets a day after the U.S. military foiled Iranian missile attacks on American forces. President Trump is threatening to strike Iran hard.
5: A forceful response after Iran launched a surprise attack on U.S. forces in Jordan and Saudi energy infrastructure, breaking a days-long pause in the fighting that had come, Trump said, at Iran's request. Trump's first words on it, laden with expletives and the message that Iran is going to get a beating. CENTCOM says the assault was thwarted by U.S. and Saudi fighter jets.
6: It's our turn, and we'll see if we get there with an agreement at some point, but we're going to hit them very hard.
5: But so far, U.S. officials are not saying if another drone attack in Egypt on a U.S.-owned LNG tanker is Iran-related or indicates the war is expanding.
4: That's Fox's Jackie Heinrich. Former Chief White House Medical Advisor Dr. Anthony Fauci appearing before the Senate Homeland Security and Governmental Affairs Committee on Wednesday for a hearing about the origins of COVID. Now, he conducted himself during the pandemic. He took the Fifth more than 100 times. Fox's Kevin Cork discussing the hearing and President Trump's opinion on how Fauci did in his job.
7: President Trump says COVID-19 was a disaster for the country, and Dr. Anthony Fauci did not help.
6: Fauci wanted to have nobody wearing masks, if you remember, and then everybody had to wear 5 masks, as many masks as you could get. I mean, made a lot of mistakes.
7: Meantime, the day offered yet another clash between Fauci and Kentucky Senator Dr. Rand Paul, who now chairs the Senate Homeland Security Committee. But this time, the usually talkative former director of the NIH said very little, invoking the Fifth Amendment 111 times. With the hearing's most intense moment coming when Fauci's attorney tried to step in.
4: Committee Chair Rand Paul plans to hold a vote next week to hold Dr. Fauci in contempt. America's listening to Fox News.
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4: The Federal Reserve voting to leave interest rates steady at around 3.6% for the fifth time in a row. Federal Reserve Chairman Kevin Warsh explaining, while inflation is still high, the economy is still strong.
9: The economy is showing impressive resilience. Even with recent shocks, the trends are positive and reveal solid growth.
4: The stock futures this morning have turned positive. Well, Lollapalooza returns. This year it's got a new streaming home. Fox's Michelle Polino with more on that.
10: Charlie XCX, Tate McRae, Lourdes, Olivia Dean, John Summit, Jenny, the Smashing Pumpkins, and the XX headline Lollapalooza at Chicago's Grant Park. So baby, this year's event will also include the Chainsmokers, Lil Uzi Vert, Turnstile, Blood Orange, Freddie Gibbs, and one of the stars from Netflix Stranger Things franchise, Finn Wolfhard. Last summer, Lollapalooza helped drive record hotel bookings in Chicago. 3.56 million rooms June through August, generating $949 million for the city. And for the first time, Lollapalooza will stream live across both Disney Plus and Hulu. Michelle Pollino, Fox News.
4: The late Senator Lindsey Graham returned for the last time on Wednesday to South Carolina. Friends and family remembering him as someone who never stopped working.

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7: Welcome back. It's 21 after. Boeing has reported a wider than expected loss for the second quarter as the aircraft manufacturer's long delayed Air Force One program has weighed down results. Boeing took a $280 million loss on the program to deliver two 747s that will serve as the next generation Air Force One aircraft to the U.S. government. Also in Thursday business, a combination of renewed war worries following Iran's surprise missile attack on an American base in Jordan, coupled with oil pushing higher, a Federal Reserve that wasn't 100% aligned on interest rates, and more selling of AI stocks led Wall Street to have its worst day of 2026. The markets were also reacting after President Trump told a Fox News reporter that the U.S. would be hitting Iran hard following that Iranian missile attack. An assault launched by Iran that had every missile intercepted before they could hit any target. Seth Soutell has the latest from Wall Street.
8: I'm Seth Soutell, and this is the AP Markets Report. Crude oil prices rose again while sinking tech stocks pulled Wall Street lower amid uncertainty about what the Federal Reserve will do to get inflation under control. The S&P 500 fell 1.5% Wednesday. Big drops for recent AI winners, including NVIDIA and AMD, weighed on the market. The Dow fell 1,153 points. That's about 2.2%. The NASDAQ Composite sank 1.7%. The price of Brent crude rose back above $88 a barrel. That adds more pressure on inflation. Brent has swung between $72 a barrel and $102 a barrel this month. Treasury yields rose in the bond market. The yield on the 10-year Treasury climbed to 4.63%. The Fed pledged again to get inflation back down to its 2% target, but it offered few clues on how it would do so after holding interest rates steady after its latest policy meeting. Seth Soutell, New York.
7: In other news from Wall Street, Meta said it expects revenue this quarter of between $61 billion and $64 billion, not exactly in line with analyst guidance. Meta shares are down 11% for the year as of Wednesday's close, while the NASDAQ is up about 5% over that stretch. The company's been aggressively investing in new AI strategy. It's 24 after. When we return on America in the Morning, the U.S. Senate has been able to agree. Meet our nation's new intelligence director after these messages.
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7: 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Welcome.
11: This is where I look at Ed and I shake my head and I look at Melinda and say that's where the level thinking comes from, because I understand at 100 miles an hour you should be pulled over and that's just ridiculous. But also, if somebody's got bald tires and these rains we're having right now, they're on the freeway and they got to slow down really quick, there's a very good chance those tires aren't going to grip the road and somebody's going to get hurt. So there's a reason we have laws and there's a reason that those tires shouldn't be bald, because somebody might get hurt and there's a very good chance of it.
12: Where's your tire store? I'm just kidding. Hey, you bring up a good point. Nobody should have balding tires. I would just use an extreme example to my great friend to my left, but she's really to the right, Melinda over there, about how I would rather my police officers get some yahoo driving 100 miles an hour than getting some granny from South Austin whose tires are bald.
11: Well, there you go, Ed. There you go again, putting it a granny, because most grannies are pretty darn smart and they get those tires fixed.
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7: You're with America in the Morning. Despite concerns by some Democrats over 2020 election comments, the Senate has confirmed Jay Clayton as the nation's intelligence director. Correspondent Julie Walker reports.
13: The Senate confirms Jay Clayton, President Trump's pick to become the head of the nation's intelligence agency. Clayton, the U.S. attorney for the Southern District of New York, was confirmed 51-47 along party lines. Democrats have repeatedly expressed concerns about Clayton, who lost bipartisan support after a contentious hearing 2 weeks ago in which he repeatedly refused to say that former President Biden won the 2020 election. On Tuesday, Oregon Senator Ron Wyden, a Democrat, spoke in opposition.
14: He has repeated baseless conspiracy theories about American elections, refused to acknowledge who won the 2020 election.
13: While Arkansas Senator Tom Cotton, a Republican, defended Clayton.
15: Mr. Clayton assured the committee that he would assist our efforts to return the Office of the Director of National Intelligence to its original size, scope, and mission.
13: I'm Julie Walker.
7: A Paralympian Democrat and a Republican Congresswoman are squaring off in the race for Iowa Senator Joni Ernst's seat, one that has now attracted the attention of a former president. Correspondent Jennifer King explains.
16: Democrats are targeting Iowa as they navigate a narrow path to try and regain a majority in the Senate. Now Barack Obama has endorsed Democrat Josh Turek, a state representative from Council Bluffs. Turek, born with spina bifida, played wheelchair basketball in four Paralympic Games. In a new campaign ad, he plays hoops with the former president.
17: Tell me how things are going out there.
18: Everywhere we go, urban areas, rural areas, people are ready for change.
16: Turek is running against U.S. Congresswoman Ashley Hinson as they vie to replace retiring Senator Joni Ernst. Hinson is a former state representative and TV news anchor and has the endorsement of President Trump.
19: Thank God we've got President Donald J. Trump back in the White House.
16: Turek may be fighting an uphill battle. Trump won Iowa with over 55% of the vote, and its four House members and two incumbent senators are all Republicans. I'm Jennifer King.
7: America in the Morning for Thursday, July 30th, 2026 is produced by Jeff McKay. I'm John Trout. This is Westwood One.
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24: The caller's right. The Republicans didn't like that the Save America Act wasn't a part of that. To the larger point that you were making about what happened several months ago and where we are today, I'm going to go back to something I said a moment ago. I think the Iranians, you can't believe anything that they're saying. I think they were still going to reconstitute if they didn't have some ability to keep the nukes going. They were going to keep after it. And I think this was an opportunity to take out that capability, hopefully, once and for all. And even putting the nukes aside, that they have the capability to shut down global commerce to the extent that they are in terms of energy and all the other products that flow through the Strait of Hormuz. Even that's a situation that is untenable from the United States standpoint, not to mention all the other ways that they were funding terrorism all around the world.
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7: This is America in the Morning from Westwood One. Coming up this half hour.
31: The Federal Reserve has kept its key interest rate unchanged for a fifth straight meeting. Sagar Meghani, Washington.
32: Senator Lindsey Graham has returned for the last time to South Carolina.
33: Blessed are the peacemakers.
32: I'm Lisa Dwyer.
34: The teen lifeguard who rescued a 10-year-old in a rough surf, praised by President Trump. I'm Bob Brown. I'll have that story coming up.
35: The mayor of St. Paul, Minnesota, reacting to accusations of misconduct. I'm Clayton Neville.
36: Actor and musician Jared Leto is facing new allegations. I'm Kevin Carr.
37: President Trump is announcing a makeover of Dulles International Airport, Jennifer King, Washington.
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1: On Wall Street, stock futures are rising. The day after the Dow plunged more than 1,100 points, its biggest drop since April of the last year. I'm Dave Anthony, and this is Fox News.
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3: Listen, what a case this is. Yeah, the Austin Police Department's North Metro Tactical Unit says it has taken down an organized criminal enterprise that was operating in North Austin. They arrested 8 people. And it all started with something relatively small in the crime world.
4: Officers responded to an attempted purchase at a jewelry store where the suspects were using or trying to use a stolen bank card.
3: Yeah, that's Detective Sean Green. He traced that credit card to a North Austin apartment complex that was leased under a stolen identity. He made some arrests, and during a traffic stop by police back in May, they kept working the case. And over the summer, more searches, more surveillance and arrests and other residents, and even including some storage units.
4: Every single time, we uncovered more evidence that led us to additional suspects, locations, and crimes.
3: Yeah, as the investigators continued to pull the thread on this one, it became a much bigger operation. Suspected manufacturing, counterfeiting U.S. Postal Service arrow keys, the master key that opens and secure mailboxes. Now, this has been going on for a couple of years, where they, a master key was stolen, and then, those community boxes get hit. Well, there was mail theft, identity fraud, even some drug trafficking involved in this.
4: They're getting sensitive financial documents. They're getting medical records. They're getting credit card offers. Anything that comes in your mail, they now have possession of. They're creating journals. They're selling it to each other. They're teaching each other how to use that stuff for fraudulent purchases. There's no exaggeration. We seized over 10,000 bank checks. Like, that's a tremendous amount of loss for an individual.
3: Now, the most recent arrest came just last week when Cedar Park police got an alert on a suspect's vehicle and ran him down after a foot chase. Detective Green says it all began with that fake bank card at a jewelry counter. It unraveled into a sophisticated crime ring that was running for several months under the radar. And police are still looking to identify all of the stolen property that they have recovered.
4: And on top of that, I would say that this is, in our opinion, the largest growing crime trend right now.
3: Yeah, man, oh man. Lots of money stolen, lots of product. A lot of items were stolen by this gang of 8.
5: This is a big deal. This is a big bust. I was looking yesterday at the press release that APD sent out about this and all the different mugshots. It's amazing to me how many people are involved in this whole thing.
3: They look a little methy.
5: They do.
3: They look a little methy.
5: They're a little methy.
3: You know what I'm saying?
5: And they really run the gamut of age range, you know, from like young to mid-50s.
3: Lock them up, man.
5: Yeah, for as long as you can.
3: Lock them up.
5: Well, good on APD's North Metro Tactical Unit for making that bust.
3: Friends and family of a 17-year-old that was shot and killed last week by police, they rallied yesterday. They're demanding what they call accountability for the police officers. Antoniel Williams II, he called 911 to report someone with a gun in a northeast Austin neighborhood in a park. Well, when police arrived, they found Williams, and they gave some commands to keep your hands up, and instead he reached for his waistband. He was shot by 3 police officers, forcing them to open fire, killing him right there on the spot. But there was no gun. Turned out to be just a water bottle. But police were unable to determine that in the moment. And now some community members are angry. Police say, saying that police had no right to shoot him. These folks spoke with KVU.
6: Actions create big responses, and our response needs to be intentional, and it needs to spread awareness for everybody else, because not everybody understands this.
7: And based on her, I'm speechless. Everybody's broken. It's like they took a part of me with him.
3: Santiago Aguirre tells KVU that he's been friends with Williams for years, and he says he's always put a priority on other people, even when he was dealing with his own problems.
8: We would try to check up on him most that we can, but, you know, everybody got their own lives, everybody going through stuff. But with him, it doesn't matter how he's feeling, he always put people first. And it's just, like, I don't know, like, I can never see him again.
3: 3 officers involved in the shooting have been placed on administrative leave. Activists are expected to address the shooting tomorrow when the Austin City Council is in session.
5: All right, so all you activists that are listening right now, and anybody who's, going, oh, boo-hoo here, he did it to himself. It's a real tragedy for his family. This is a kid that called police. He gave police, called 911. He gave 911 the description of himself, said that there's a guy trolling around here with a gun. Cops showed up. They found the guy who fit the description. They saw something in his waistband that he reached for, and he got shot for it. That was a choice that he made, and I don't know how any of you can sit there and question the cops on this. I said this the other day. If y'all have if no one's ever drawn down on you before, you have no idea what you're talking about. If no one's ever pulled a knife out on you, you have no idea what you're talking about. And I know a lot of these activists would love to just have the cops just stand there open armed and get shot. But that's just not how it's going to work.
3: I just wonder if his friends knew he was going through some sort of mental health issue. It sounds like that last, you know, that friend there, like they check on him every once in a while. Like they,
5: yeah,
3: there was some issues.
5: Yeah,
3: that's what it sounds like. Yeah.
5: Yep.
3: Check out this story. We've all been in an intersection here in town and seen some homeless folks, maybe panhandling, maybe causing some problems, maybe just kind of hanging out.
5: Right.
3: You know what I mean? I remember one incident. This was over on Capitol, Texas at a stoplight, and this homeless man starts harassing the elderly woman. He's in the car in front of me, banging on her hood. Mm-hmm. And I normally probably wouldn't have said anything or did anything, but he was harassing her, you know? And so I honked and that sort of thing to get his attention away from her. And he started walking towards me, waving his fingers. So it worked. I got him away from her in that moment. And then the light changed and everybody went on. Well, anyway, APD is investigating a deadly shooting in North Austin. This one's already gotten some legal defense angles to it. Police say 42-year-old homeless man named Zachary Page was standing on the side of the intersection asking for spare change when a witness saw him banging on a driver's car window. Page said that he pulled out a folded, Page then pulled out a folding pocket knife and used it to break the car window. And that's when the driver shot him. Now, Austin Travis County EMS responded. They worked on Page at the scene. He was taken to a hospital. He was pronounced dead about 3:30 in the afternoon. Now, here's another one of the key details. The driver who fired the shot stayed at the scene, cooperated with investigators, actually called 911 himself to report the shooting. Homicide detectives interviewed him, and since then, he has been released. No charges have been filed, and the APD is not releasing his name in this story. The Travis County DA's office has been notified and will review the evidence once the investigation wraps up.
5: Hmm.
3: Wow, you could see how this could unfold in a couple of different ways. 512-836-0590.
5: I mean, you start banging on somebody's car, you pull a knife, you break that window. This seems to me like it was a justifiable self-defense situation here. I'm not going to let you prove to me that you're not going to use that knife on me after you've yanked it and busted my window out. I'm gonna react exactly as the driver did, and kudos to the driver for defending
3: himself. This is a full blown Castle Doctrine case.
5: I think so.
3: He busts the window. I'm not gonna wait till you stick the knife in my neck.
5: No,
3: you're too close. You're already too close. You broke the window,
5: and your car is still. I mean, inside your car, that is considered part of your castle. So you come at me. You come at any human being with a knife, and you break their window. That's an aggressive act. You're telling them right then and there, I'm going to attack you.
3: Now, what's interesting is it sounds like this guy, whoever did this. Whoever the shooter was, the guy that defended himself, was pretty smart.
5: Mm-hmm.
3: Stayed right there, called 911, fully cooperated. That's exactly what you should do.
5: Absolutely.
3: Yeah.
5: Yeah. I mean,
3: to be honest, I probably would have called a lawyer. I would have fully cooperated, but still called a lawyer.
5: Oh, cool. Yeah.
3: They are investigating a homicide.
5: You need legal representation.
3: Yeah, no offense to the police or the investigators, but in a situation like this, where your freedom is on the line, get a lawyer.
5: And you, I guess
3: there's a couple of insurance companies. What's that? Gun Shield, I think it is.
5: Texas Law Shield.
3: Texas Law Shield. That's a great one. Yeah.
5: I assume that there's probably some surveillance camera somewhere around there that might have caught this on video that could help them out there, but. I don't see how this is anything other than a justifiable use of force by that driver. Saved his own life. You know, this homeless guy, it's unfortunate he's dead, but if you ask me, God was coming to him. Yeah, you know, you don't pull a knife on people and bust their window out and threaten them and expect to walk away from it.
3: Yeah, but the only fly in the ointment is self-defense is a crime in Travis County.
5: Yeah, under Jose Garza. Yeah.
3: The city of Austin wants some public input on a possible name change for Cesar Chavez Street. The former farm worker activist accused earlier this year of sexual assaults, leading to immediate calls from city officials to remove all murals of Chavez, as well as change the street's name to honor someone else. Well, they have three meetings that are planned to discuss this name change. The first will be held on August the 11th at the Austin Public Library on Cesar Chavez Street.
5: I love the irony of that.
3: Yeah, the city wants to know whether or not the street should be changed. And if so, what do you want it to be named after? Among the proposals already floated by city leaders include Dolores Huerta, who was also a farm worker activist, I guess she's the main accuser, right?
5: She is the one. She's the reason why we got to change all this stuff.
3: Jorge Pastor, former police officer that was killed in a line of duty. He was killed. What year was that during that standoff?
5: I want to say 24.
3: I think so.
5: I think it was 2024.
3: Yeah. There are also many people who simply want the name changed back to First Street.
5: That's me.
3: That'll work.
5: That's me. I just want First Street. I most certainly do not want it named after Dolores Huerta, someone who has absolutely no influence or connection to who we are here in Austin. Jorge Pastor, if we're going to name it after somebody, let's name it after a police officer who was one of us, an Austinite, who gave his life for someone else during a hostage standoff. That, to me, is far more heroic than Dolores Huerta coming out decades later and accusing a dead man of sexual assault. And based on some of the stuff we've heard about her and why she withheld that those allegations for so many years, doesn't really paint her as the most stand-up gal, in my opinion, either. So as far as I'm concerned, if we're going to name it after somebody, Pastor is the guy. But I would just prefer First Street, because First Street will never be accused of any sort of controversy.
3: That's true.
5: Like that. First
3: That's
5: Street, true. You'll never find First Street caught up in a sexual assault case.
3: Mm-mm, mm-mm, mm-mm. Listen, just weeks before the new school year begins, the Austin School Board, well, they heard from parents and other community members last night on a proposal to close Paredes Middle School. It's been underperforming for 3 years now.
5: Mm-hmm.
3: Officials say it's necessary to move to help improve student outcomes following a year in which the district was unable to produce enough positive academic growth across numerous failing campuses. Many parents showed up to slam the school board for this idea of closing Paredes Middle School.
9: This plays into the clause of jackals waiting for public schools to die. But why? Why make it all worse? Why the unintentional cruelty of it? Closing Paredes a month before school starts feels confusing, abrupt, and harmful. We've been told we cannot afford to wait when we can give these students access to stronger academic environments.
3: Well, what's the big deal with your kids, your teachers, their friends all going down the block to another's campus where they may get better grades and improve? Why are you sending your kids to an underperforming school in the first place? Moms, dads? The superintendent, Matthias Segura, says that despite putting Paredes in a turnaround plan, they have not seen the results that they were hoping for. And if trustees approve the proposal tomorrow, the district says 353 seventh and eighth grade students will be reassigned this fall. Half of those will go to Bailey. The other half will go to Mendez Middle School. And according to the district, Bailey is about 6 miles from Paredes. Mendez is about 7 miles away. The district also says both campuses have room for additional students.
5: Well, good.
3: They should do that for that alone.
5: Mm-hmm. Yeah, because you have too much room and you need to actually better utilize the space that we, the taxpayers, are footing the bill for.
3: That's right.
5: Yeah. Here we have yet another situation. Not an ideal one, I get it. But the sky is not falling. Your child is not going to be traumatized and be dealing with lifelong PTSD because Paredes is closing. He or she will be just fine, as will their friends.
3: No,
5: we'll all be together.
3: No, my tongue is firmly planted in my cheek on this to push back on you. No, I think some of those kids are going to be miserable and traumatized by the words and the actions of mommies.
5: Now, they can make that happen, sure.
3: They can make it. They could scare the hell out of their kids.
5: Because kids are going to feed off that.
3: You're not going to have any friends over there.
5: And it's the same argument every single time. And if you want to be outraged at someone, be outraged at this do-nothing school board and superintendent, not just Segura, but the previous, I forget the guy's name before him, but then you had Stephanie Elizalde, you had, Paul something, I can't remember his name right now. But, I mean, this is not a problem that just started. It dates way back. This school board has done nothing but sit on its hands until now. So take it up with them, because they're the ones that created this problem for you. Mm-hmm. But I promise you, even so, your kids are going to be fine. They're going to be just fine.
3: If the school board didn't make a move to close this school, I kind of think that would send a message to the state. Yeah, we can't fix it. Come take it over. It's inevitable. I strongly believe the state is going to come in and take over the AISD. I think that's going to happen.
5: I think that's the only solution here. Show me anybody at that school board who's actually really, really facilitating any major change here. I mean, y'all are a day late and a dollar short. It's only because you started getting pressed about Dobie and Webb and Burnett Middle Schools that you really got off your hands and started doing anything in the first place. And now you've got, what, like 30-something turnaround plans? You've got perpetually failing schools there. The state taking over, I think, is the only solution to actually turning things around.
3: Now, the two schools that Paredes Middle School students are going to go to, Bailey and Mendez, I don't have the data in front of me, but how have they been performing? How's Mendez? How's Bailey?
5: So in the last accountability ranks, if I remember correctly, Mendez actually pulled it because it was one of those failing grades, and they had to be taken over by one of those charter companies to turn things around for him, and I think they did. But they've got an incredibly small, small student body. I mean, I think it's in the dozens. So it's not. It seems like it'd be a lot easier to turn around a school with that small of a student body than it would be, say, Austin High School or something like that.
3: I guess the voters of Austin, Texas, are very happy with this school board. You know, you kind of elected the same kind of mindset, the same philosophy, mm-hmm. you know, kind of hints of DSA, if you will.
5: There is a DSA card carrying member on the board.
3: That's right. So, we should be focused on elections and this failing school board mm-hmm. that continues to fail the taxpayers and fail the kids and fail mommies and daddies. I don't know, maybe some of the texters, they love the school board. And in fact, I got one that says, great, it's Bash the School Board Day.
5: Yeah.
3: Yeah, yeah, it is.
5: We're talking about the AISD. So yeah.
3: Well, they're a total failure. The state's about to take over your school board. They're about to be fired.
5: You know why you don't hear us bashing the Georgetown School District or the Round Rock School District or the Hayes School District? Because they're not facing a state takeover because of umpteen perpetually failing campuses. And the fact that you're okay with it tells me a lot about you.
3: Listen, a motorcyclist is dead in a wild chain of events. It happened on the northbound lanes of Texas 130 on the toll road yesterday morning, about this time, actually about 5:10 yesterday, according to DPS. Troopers responded to find the rider rear tire had blown out, sending him into a loss of control. It ejected him from the bike right onto the roadway, and his bike rested on the shoulder. The passenger of the motorcycle was in the main lanes and was struck by a couple of vehicles. Yeah, while the rider was down on the pavements, he was struck by two separate vehicles, an SUV and a Tesla. Now, the SUV driver hit him first and initially left the scene, before later returning and being charged with fleeing the scene. And now an interesting detail is the Tesla driver was operating in autopilot mode when the car hit the motorcyclist lying in the road. Well, the DPS says the investigation is ongoing. There's no word on the Tesla driver receiving any kind of citation. Mm. Probably not, because that Tesla stopped. The SUV did not.
5: Well, I really don't understand the mentality, unless you were, you know, intoxicated or something like that, of hitting someone who has crashed already by accident. I mean, it's not like you just ran him down on purpose and then fleeing the scene like that. You came back, so obviously your conscience got the better of you.
3: That's right.
5: But you probably wouldn't have been in any trouble at all had you just stayed at the scene, maybe tried to help the guy. I mean, he might have been...
3: Total accident. Yeah.
5: Might have been too far gone as it was.
3: Yeah, failure to render aid, yeah.
5: My question, though, is... I'm a bit surprised that the Tesla autopilot, according to the driver of that car, did not detect this body in the road. Seems to me that that's a fairly sizable object.
3: What do you mean? You mean the auto mode, the right. Vehicle itself didn't recognize right. A body in the road. Okay, right. but the Tesla driver did.
5: The Tesla driver, after he had already, the car had already hit the guy.
3: Sure.
5: So it was in autopilot, and aren't they designed? I mean, don't they have sensors that are supposed to kind of prevent stuff like that, kind of swerve you around, or at least break?
3: It is a learning model, right? And, yeah. And I would think that Teslas don't encounter a body lying in the road often.
5: No, I wouldn't think so.
3: It's so uncommon, even people in SUVs might run them over.
5: Yeah.
3: Yeah, I think it's, I don't know, this thing, some of the TV stations are trying to make a big deal about the auto mode. The Tesla guy drove, he stopped.
5: Mm-hmm.
3: He stopped to help. And here's the other thing, it's all recorded.
5: Yeah. Cameras everywhere on Teslas.
3: New rules are coming for Texas smoke shops. Goes into effect this coming Friday, meaning THC products that had been legal are being pulled from shelves. Sarah Todd, who heads up the Texas Cannabis Policy Center, says most of the smokable stuff is already gone.
10: But drinks and edibles remain legal, and those are what will still be available. Just because the dried flower cannot meet those low THC threshold.
3: Now, she says CBD creams will also remain legal, but she says it's not likely just the first step in the broader fight at the Capitol over THC. And in fact, there's going to be more discussions coming up in this next legislative session.
5: There are so many more important things that state lawmakers should be focused on than the decimation of an entire industry. To me, I mean,
3: some say that industry is decimating and destroying the lives of people.
5: So is alcohol, right? And not one peep from Dan Patrick or any of these lawmakers who voted to kill the industry. Not one peep from them about alcohol. And I'm sure it's probably because they're getting a nice fat campaign donation from the alcohol lobby and probably the medical marijuana lobby as well.
3: That's how politics works in America.
5: This is people's livelihoods. This is 6 years that people sank into building a business, employing people, and y'all took it away because you want to play nanny. And it's so frustrating to me.
3: Well, the state is drawing a hard line between naturally occurring and manufactured cannabinoids. Also, in almost all the Delta 8, Delta 10, and similar products on the shelves in Texas are manufactured by chemically converting CBD, and those are the primary targets. Now, on the smokable side, the total THC rule now counts THCA, a non-psychoactive compound that converts to Delta 9 THC when heated up. And 88% of Delta 9 for sale is sell in manufacturing purposes, which effectively guts most smokable hemp flower and the concentrate as well. So I guess those businesses are going to be shutting down, right? I mean, all of those business owners are entrepreneurs. They may need to start selling other things.
5: I think they're probably going to have to. Maybe there is a big market still for whatever is left that they're legally allowed to sell. But I feel like the new law has really taken the shine off the industry, at least in terms of people wanting to flock to those stores like they were before. So, yeah, maybe they'll have to get creative and find something else to add to their store shelves, because I'm sure a lot of them are very empty nowadays.
3: Well, the hemp industry advocates, they say this will force the retailers to throw out a huge amount of inventory and could put stores out of business, while state attorneys have called THCA marijuana in waiting. Republican Senator Charles Perry, he's from Lubbock. He said during a hearing in July that he plans to file a new bill in the next session to ban THC outright. And he authored a similar bill in 2025, and the governor vetoed that. Kind of led to some confusion in the business.
5: Yeah, I thought Republicans were all about, you know, personal choice and personal freedoms and adults, you know, kind of making adult decisions for themselves. Charles Perry, Dan Patrick, and y'all sound like Democrats, you know, wanting to control everybody else's life. And why the crusade? We have a lot of problems that we could be addressing right now. Rogue district attorneys and violent crime and you know, infrastructure that's crumbling, stuff like that. But y'all want to focus on this. Charles Perry's already ready to file another bill to ban it all next year.
3: Yeah, that's what he's doing. Yeah, this is Friday's rule change is just round one. They're gonna be fighting it again. The total ban is what Charles Perry is looking for.
5: So we're not done talking about it, I guess, unfortunately.
3: No, I guess not. It will definitely be a debated issue and voted on, it sounds like, at the Capitol. It probably has enough support to ban it totally.
5: They're not going to be happy until every small business owner in the industry is completely out of business.
3: Well, the side of this that's kind of a thorn in the side is the same lawmakers created this industry.
5: Yes.
3: In 2019 when they cleared the way for them to be in operation.
5: Mm-hmm. Mm-hmm. And then they just decided 6 years later, 5 years later, we're going to rip the rug out from under you.
3: I think they're due. Just for that fact alone, the business owners are due something from the state.
5: Yeah, I mean, you think all the money.
3: I mean, I'm not saying pay them or anything like that, but allow them to sell out their product. Maybe I don't know. It just seems kind of wrong. Business. Somebody should sue the state. They should sue, right? Yeah, yeah. I mean, you cleared the way for this business, and then overnight you pulled the rug from underneath me. I invested a lot of money in a legal business that you helped me create, and now it's illegal overnight.
5: And they used children as the catalyst to ban everything. If it was really just about kids, they would have worked toward a mandatory 21 and up age limit. And probably left it at that. Maybe regulated a little bit more, but beyond that, if it was just about the kids, that's all that was necessary. Clearly, it was not about the kids.
3: Well, it's you think, and I think a lot of the critics say that, and I don't want to put words in your mouth, that the real driving force behind this is the medical marijuana industry and the Wholesale Beer Distributors Association. Their names are on the flyers and, you know, that sort of thing as part of supporting this ban.
5: Yeah, yeah, because they were worried that they couldn't compete with this budding, fledgling industry. So they had to kind of get in bed with Dan Patrick and Charles Perry and others and work for this outcome that we're getting now. I'm not defending the industry because I care about their product or am a consumer of their product. None of that matters to me. It's just about small business and people's livelihoods that y'all have chosen to destroy because you wanted to take the moral high ground when you didn't have to in the first place. Protect kids, yes, and then go home and leave us alone.
3: One texter says Republicans are short-sighted. This will affect them at the polls.
5: I think it's going to have an effect. I don't think it's going to be the end-all, be-all tipping point where James Tallarico all of a sudden wins because Dan Patrick went on a crusade filled with lies to ban an industry. I think it's going to have some effect, yeah.
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3: Let me squeeze in. Roberts wants to weigh in on the law, the new bill that was approved by the House and the Senate. It's on the governor's desk for his approval. It would mandate that the Ten Commandments be placed in every public school classroom. And the ACLU is filing a lawsuit against the state to try to block this. Robert, good morning. What are you thinking about?
13: So I'm a Jewish American, and it turns my stomach to come to agree with the ACLU on anything. I mean, really, excuse me, makes me throw up in my mouth, frankly. But I have to come down on the side of that. I don't think that this is a proper thing to do, to be posting the Ten Commandments.
3: Why?
13: Well, because my belief system, and again, you know, I'm an Orthodox Jew, allows for the personal belief that any human being, regardless of their religion, can be a decent human being, regardless of what they believe or what they don't believe. In that regard, you know, I feel that some people could be offended because of their belief system. I'm 73 years old. I'm a product of New York City public schools. And when I left elementary school in 1964, we always had one day a week where there was a morning program, what they called assembly day, and everybody assembled in the auditorium and the principal gave a speech. It was always a non-denominational speech, but it always invoked either the name of God or he said the Lord or something like that. So we've kind of been through that. It didn't offend me as a child. And
3: I'm just curious, do you have a problem with the pride flags and the BLM flags and things like that in the classroom?
13: Yes.
3: Good,
13: yes,
3: good.
13: Totally.
3: I appreciate your consistency. You and I may disagree on the mandate for the Ten Commandments in the classrooms, but I do appreciate your consistency, and I appreciate your opinion. Thank
5: Absolutely.
3: You.
5: Absolutely.
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15: Fox News, I'm CJ Papa. President Trump delivers on his promise with major strikes inside Iran.
16: U.S. forces unleashed heavy airstrikes against the regime. Dozens of targets were hit, including IRGC, military command centers, drone and missile facilities inside of Iran, along with remaining maritime capabilities.
15: Fox's Trey Inks in Tel Aviv, former COVID point person, Dr. Anthony Fauci.
17: I will invoke my right under the Fifth Amendment of the Constitution to refrain from answering your questions.
18: President Biden granted Fauci a preemptive pardon before leaving office, but the pardon only covers what happened before 2025, meaning Fauci could face charges for any perjury committed on Wednesday.
15: Fox's Mendel Rivera on Wall Street, the Dow looking to rebound, coming off its worst drop since April of 2025. 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
5: X's. 5:31 is the time. Austin's on time traffic. We have an injury crash right now on 290 westbound. This is going to be affecting the middle and right lane and the exit lane there at Lexington Street. That is the only problem, though. The rest of your road is moving pretty well on this Thursday.
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5: 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Going to have a heat index closer to 107. Some partly cloudy skies later on tonight, though, an overnight low of 76 degrees, 79 currently in downtown Austin. I'm Patrick Osborne. 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
3: This portion of the news flash briefing is brought to you by the Adam Lowy Law Firm. It's 5:33. President Trump threatened retaliation against Iran after an Iranian missile attack on U.S. forces was intercepted, ending a brief pause in the hostilities. And the United States carried out new strikes on Iran this morning. Newsman Trey Yanks joins us with a full report.
16: Yep. Hey, guys. Good morning. 12 hours after President Trump Trump warned Iran would get a beating, U.S. forces unleashed heavy airstrikes against the regime. Dozens of targets were hit, including IRGC, military command centers, drone and missile facilities inside of Iran, along with remaining maritime capabilities. U.S. Central Command released a statement saying CENTCOM forces successfully completed a heavy wave of strikes against Iran in response to yesterday's attempted missile attacks on U.S. forces. The strikes aim to further diminish threats posed by Iran and its proxies to American forces, commercial shipping, and neighboring Gulf countries. Earlier in the day, President Trump told Fox News, "We're going to beat the effing S out of them," after the Iranians launched a surprise missile attack on U.S. forces in Jordan. The president later spoke from the Oval Office saying this.
11: "We can hit them very hard. I mean, I can actually say that because there's very little they can do about it. It was a different group than we're dealing with. They've already apologized. But, you know, we got to smack them a little bit."
19: "What's your preference? Do you hit back when they strike?"
11: "Will I always hit back?"
19: "Yes."
11: "Pretty much,
19: yes."
16: The comments come as diplomatic efforts have been unsuccessful so far, and the region waits to see if the war will expand. Israel's Prime Minister Benjamin Netanyahu met Wednesday with Secretary of War Pete Hegseth. After the meeting, Netanyahu said this at a meeting of Christian Zionists.
20: "And what I ask you is only one thing. Stand up. Stand up, be calm, don't cower. And, you know, when you're faced with an attack, what do? Attack back. That's all. That's my long speech. And, you know, I'm very grateful to you for your consistent support, for the constancy of your friendship. And now it's time to fight, fight, fight. That's it."
16: Here in Israel, the military remains on high alert, preparing for the possibility the conflict expands in the days ahead. Guys?
3: That is newsman Trey Yanks reporting from Tel Aviv. It is 5:35. Texas Senator John Cornyn may end up blowing up the nomination of Todd Blanche to become the next attorney general. Cornyn canceled a meeting that he and Blanche had yesterday ahead of a committee vote to advance the nomination to the full Senate. And the president was asked about it yesterday.
21: "Outgoing Senator John Cornyn canceled a meeting with attorney general nominee Todd Blanche yesterday as the Senate looks to vote on Blanche's confirmation. At the forefront of Cornyn's concerns is President Trump's settlement with the IRS and the administration's so-called anti-weaponization fund. Blanche was Trump's lawyer in those cases."
11: "All I can say is Todd Blanche is outstanding, and I thought it was pretty routine because he's so good. He just wouldn't find a better person."
21: President Trump was asked by reporters why he thinks Cornyn is hesitant to vote to confirm Blanche.
11: So I don't know, maybe John Cornyn's upset with me because I didn't endorse him. I don't know what it is, but I haven't heard that there's a problem. I heard he's going through quite nicely."
21: Cornyn recently lost his Republican runoff to Texas AG Ken Paxton. The senator said that he canceled this week's meeting with Blanche because the DOJ has not provided him with satisfactory documentation to meet his demands that the fund would be rescinded.
22: "I'm not prepared to vote yes. Let me put it that way."
21: The senator spoke to CNN.
22: "And hopefully they now recognize the seriousness of this."
21: Senate Majority Leader John Thune was asked about Cornyn's request.
23: "I think that's an issue between right now the White House and Senators Cornyn and Tillis, but yeah, I would encourage them to sit down, which I think they are, and trying to come to a resolution there, so that the markup can continue tomorrow and we can get Todd Blanche ready for the floor."
21: A no vote by Cornyn wouldn't necessarily mean the end for Blanche, but some political experts think the pushback could spur other Republicans on the fence to also vote no.
22: "For some reason, I don't know whether it's the staff of the DOJ or who it is, but they simply, they know what they need to do, but they simply refuse."
21: I'm Clayton Neville.
3: It is 5:37. Dr. Anthony Fauci, America's lead doctor during the COVID pandemic, refused to answer patient questions during a special hearing on the origins of COVID.
24: "What color is the carpet in front of you?"
25: "On the advice of counsel, I respectfully decline to answer based upon my rights under the Fifth Amendment to the Constitution."
24: "Let's just get one thing straight. You don't have any rights under the Fifth Amendment because you've been pardoned, as you very well know. As the Supreme Court has been clear for a century and more, Brown versus Walker, 1896, when he has been pardoned, he may not stand upon his privilege. You know that. Your lawyers sitting behind you now shifting nervously in their chairs, they know it. This isn't about the Constitution. This isn't about the law. This is about contempt. Contempt for this body and contempt for the American people."
26: Republicans wanted answers from the former head of the National Institute of Allergy and Infectious Diseases, but they didn't get any.
25: "On the advice of counsel, I respectfully decline to answer based upon my rights under the Fifth Amendment of the Constitution.
26: Dr. Anthony Fauci, 6 years after the pandemic, appeared under subpoena to answer questions about the origins of COVID-19. In his opening statement, Fauci said in the years since COVID, he has sat before numerous hearings in both the House and the Senate, answering the very same questions he's being asked in this hearing, accusing committee chair Republican Senator Rand Paul of being obsessed with him.
25: The sole reason he is calling me before this committee is to get me to say something, anything, that could vindicate his repeated public pledges that I end up, in his words, quote, behind bars.
26: Fauci's attorney was tossed from the hearing for trying to speak as Democrats came to Fauci's defense. Michigan Senator Gary Peters echoing Fauci's claim of a sort of vindictive prosecution.
0: To basically legitimize a predetermined conclusion that was reached years ago.
26: President Trump says he watched the hearing and added his criticism.
11: COVID was a disaster, but Fauci did not help.
26: In one of his final acts as president, Joe Biden issued a preemptive pardon to Fauci against any future prosecutions, which suggested to Republicans that Fauci was free to answer any questions and all questions without fear of repercussions. Still, Fauci invoked his Fifth Amendment right with each question. Now, Senator Paul says his committee will vote next week whether to hold Fauci in contempt for not answering questions, but ultimately it would be up to the Department of Justice to decide whether to prosecute. I'm Jim Roop.
3: It is 5:40 here at KLBJ. Another angle has been released showing the deadly shooting last Friday morning involving an Austin police officer and a 17-year-old. Police say Anthony L. Williams II called 911 to report someone in a park with a gun and gave dispatchers his own description. When police arrived, Williams reached for something in his waistband, forcing police to open fire. In the aftermath, it was learned that that was no gun. Williams was reaching for a water bottle. Now, the latest video appears once again to support the APD's version of the story, but despite that, activists are not taking this. Nelson Linder with the NAACP tells CBS Austin that police had no right to act that way.
1: I'm sorry, I can't accept that based on the value of a young man's life. We need a higher standard. More caution before you make that kind of decision based on deadly force.
3: Linder says none of the videos he has seen has changed his mind, and three officers involved remain on administrative duty. It is 5:41. A city memo out this week shows dozens of social service nonprofits could see their funding cuts by the Austin City Council. City staff are proposing that the city proposes to keep the $33 million social service grant spending while making more than $5 million in cuts through reductions or eliminations. Walter Morrow with the Foundation for Communities tells KXAN his group stands to lose about $100,000.
4: Very disappointing for the whole social safety net. We didn't get any detailed explanation of why this program and not another.
3: City Councilwoman Vanessa Fuentes says she's disappointed in the city staff's proposal.
6: By disinvesting in these services, that means that that's going to be added costs somewhere else down the line.
3: And the 26-page memo outlines cuts to 155 social service grants. Ultimately, the city council will have the final say. It is 5:42. Big Tex says goodbye to the State Fair Rodeo. At least for now.
7: There will be no horse shows or rodeo at this fall state fair, although they may return at some point. The decision comes following an evaluation of last year's fair. State fair leadership made clear that they still fully support the Texas equine industry, and they hope to bring the horse shows and rodeo back when conditions allow, although there was no mention of what those conditions include. Michael Gulnick, TSN News.
3: It is 5:42. Stay close. Traffic in your forecast straight ahead.
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5: 5:46, Austin's on-time traffic. Few crashes to watch for already. 35 southbound, you got a wreck at Stasney Lane. There's also a wreck 35 southbound at Airport Boulevard. And you've got multiple lanes that are going to be blocked up on 290 westbound from that crash at Lexington Street. And another check, 605, Patrick Osborne, Austin's on-time traffic.
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3: The Austin School District is moving ahead with a plan to consolidate some schools to address a budget deficit. The district blames its budget gap on a declining enrollment. 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
3: It is 5:50. A federal lawsuit is challenging the city of Austin's tree ordinance after a homeowner was ordered to either plant replacement trees or pay an $8,800 mitigation fee after he trimmed his own trees on his own property. Well, the lawsuit argues the city's enforcement of its tree ordinance violates the U.S. Constitution by imposing unconstitutional permitting conditions and takes private property without compensation. Homeowner Michael Petrick, he says the lawsuit, he's hired a tree trimming company after buying his house last year and to help address some of the trees that were splitting and two others that had limbs extending over power lines. Austin attorney Chance Weldon tells CBS Austin it's a basic tree maintenance that the city should have done its part.
1: The client here in Austin who had trimmed some of his trees and been asked to pay $8,800 to the city for what was basically harmless yard maintenance, he didn't realize that he was doing anything that the city would even be involved.
3: Now, Weldon says the trees there are still very healthy.
1: The trees are still standing. They're leafy. They're green. There are clients' trees. The trees don't belong to the city. I think a lot of people just traditionally in the United States, they believe that they can trim their trees without having to, worry about ruinous fines.
3: The city of Austin says its tree ordinance is intended to help protect the urban forest as the city works towards a goal of reaching 50% tree canopy covering by the year 2050. City officials, they say they have not been served with a lawsuit yet. It is 5:51. Data center developers are trying to improve their image in Texas. State lawmakers are considering a pause on tax breaks for the industry under pressure from activists who feel the warehouses full of computers are hurting the state more than helping it. But the industry is pushing back, saying their investments can help shore up the power grid. Ray Ficori is with Amazon Web Services and says they'd be willing to pay for the upgrades if that's what it takes to win public support.
4: We'll build the substation infrastructure and some of the transmission infrastructure ourselves. That would help ease costs on other customers by carrying those costs on ourselves and then turning that asset over.
3: In this fiscal year alone, the state has certified 59 new data centers and is considering five more thanks to those tax breaks. And despite promises from lowering residential energy bills, it doesn't appear this will happen anytime soon. That according to a new state agency overseeing the state's power grid. As we hear from newsman Chris Fox at the Capitol.
6: Assessing the electric grid and reviewing the demand from data centers, those are the goals of the State Senate Business and Commerce Committee hearing. Governor Abbott called for lower residential electric.
7: Is going to get smaller. However, just because the pie is larger, it's going to result in slightly more charges for residential consumers.
6: How much more will be determined by the amount of transmission getting on the grid? Pablo Vegas heads up ERCOT, which oversees it.
11: I think the envelope of uncertainty is still very large today.
15: I think it is too.
11: With regards to what actually is going to get developed and what the real forecast is.
6: In Austin, Chris Fox, TSN News.
3: The tragic death of a motorcyclist on SH-130 Tuesday morning is sparking new discussions on speed limits and autonomous vehicles. The motorcyclist crashed due to a blown-out back tire. It was first hit by an SUV that was being driven by a human, followed by a Tesla that was in autopilot mode. UT engineering professor Dr. Kara Kolkman says CBS Austin the car traveling at 80 miles an hour, which is the speed limit on one, that section of 130, moves at 117 feet per second. And when it's dark outside, sometimes it's nearly impossible to react to something in the road.
9: I think I would have hit the body of that motorcyclist as well. I think it's really hard at those speeds to avoid anything in the darkness of night.
3: The driver of the Tesla told investigators that the autopilot Tesla did not detect a body in the roadway, and Kolkman thinks other autonomous vehicles would have.
9: Tesla only has cameras and nighttime with just their own, you know, beams for illumination, is probably not going to be able to see it.
3: She thinks Tesla needs to beef up its technology so vehicles operating in autopilot mode are more aware of things around it.
9: Radar and LiDAR are nice redundant technologies on the Waymos and other self-driving vehicles that will generally be able to pick that up. But they often don't want to hurt their own occupants at those high speeds, so they're pretty careful about how much they can react. They probably still hit it, just maybe at a lower speed.
3: Now, the motorcyclist was pronounced dead on the scene. It is 5:55 here at KLBJ.
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3: Yeah, let me squeeze in Lou, checking in from the Mopac area this morning.
21: Man, you know what it is, man. Just another day, another hustle, man.
3: Yep.
21: I want to speak on that homeless. Man, the city's not doing nothing about it. I started out having 5 homeless encampment properties to clean out. I was hired to do. I'm at 12 right now. All these individuals that I meet in these homeless encampments, they're ducked in these camps that people from Wisconsin, North Carolina, New York, these people are coming out from the woodwork, man.
3: Wow.
21: So I have no clue what the city council is talking about, if there's a change in decreasing homelessness. All these Mickey Mouse nonprofits that they have, man, everybody got their hand in the pot, man, taking some kind of change out of it. There's no change whatsoever.
3: 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I mean,
21: exactly.
3: Yeah.
21: That's job security for them, and that's it.
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0: Iran's targeted ships again in the Strait of Hormuz. Two natural gas sites hit with drones at an Egyptian port. And Reuters reports China's going to supply Iran with weapons, 400 shoulder-fired air defense missiles that could target American fighter jets. U.S. Ambassador to NATO Matt Whitaker tells Fox,
1: "This is a very concerning report, and obviously China needs to stay out of this fight. It's not their fight."
0: Russia went on the attack overnight in Ukraine again, killing at least 8 civilians.
2: The heaviest damage reported in Ukraine's western Lviv and eastern Dnipropetrovsk region. President Zelensky's praised his warriors for achieving incredible things despite a critical shortage of air defenses. NATO member Poland scrambled fighter jets to protect its border due to the proximity of attacks.
0: That's Fox's Jonathan Savage. Dr. Anthony Fauci could face criminal charges. Republican Senator Rand Paul tells Fox they will next week consider holding Fauci in contempt of Congress.
3: "I think if that resolution passes our committee, which it will, that it could simply be referred directly to the Department of Justice."
0: This after Republican senators badgered the ex-presidential COVID advisor at a hearing over his private diaries, accusing Fauci of contradicting public comments about COVID's origins and policies he pushed during the pandemic. But Fauci refused to answer any questions.
4: "Given Senator Paul's obvious obsession with calling for my prosecution..."
0: Another Senate committee has postponed a vote today on Acting Attorney General Todd Blanche's nomination. 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
5: Mark and Melinda.
6: Laura is in Lockhart. "We're sorry to hear that you lost your job in the fall of 25, and so you contacted and did some checking on Obamacare. Pick it up from there, please."
7: "They were telling me that my premium every month was going to be $650.
6: Wow. And was that with or without subsidies from the taxpayers?
7: I called them before the subsidies expired, and then it was like $500 a month, and then I talked to them again before deadline ended, and it had gone up to $650.
6: And they have different options like gold, mm-hmm. silver, etc. Do you recall which one they were quoting there?
7: "Because I do have a disability, and so I had to see a specific doctor. They said that even looking at the bronze plan, it was the cheapest that they could find was $650 a month, and I'm like, I don't have a job. My husband works, but he doesn't make enough to pay that. And unfortunately, we got married after he retired, so I couldn't be put on his insurance."
8: Well, and were they taking in his income as they were evaluating trying to cover you?
7: "Yeah, because we live in the same household. And it's the exact same thing with Medicaid, except they were going on saying that I don't qualify for Medicaid because I don't have children. So because we made a choice not to have children, we're being punished."
6: "What are you going to do, Laura?"
7: "I wish I knew. I filed for Social Security disability, but that takes anywhere from 300 to 356 days to get approved."
8: See, that's my issue with this whole government getting involved in healthcare here. You would think a situation like yours would be ideal for getting the short-term coverage until perhaps you're able to find a job or find a plan on your own. And yet, they have made it just impossible
7: so
8: for you.
7: So difficult.
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0: After a second day of funeral services for late Senator Lindsey Graham, he has been laid to rest.
9: Near the place his life began, we're talking about the small town of Central South Carolina. That is in the upstate region. This final farewell followed public ceremonies here in Columbia, where F-16s flew the missing man formation in honor of the senator, whose remains were escorted by a ceremonial guard past the South Carolina State House to a Baptist church, where friends and colleagues shared their memories of a life lived to the fullest.
0: This is Fox's Jonathan Sarri. More than a week after Spain won soccer's World Cup, beating Argentina in the final, two players on the losing team are in trouble.
10: The FIFA disciplinary committee has hit two Argentinian players with assault charges following a scuffle after the World Cup final. Argentina midfielder Leandro Paredes and defender Nahuel Molina are being charged after striking opponents from Spain in the moments after the final whistle blew. Coach Roberto Ayala is also facing a charge for his role in the scuffle. The three face lengthy suspensions if found guilty by the committee. Additionally, FIFA has opened other proceedings against Argentina's soccer federation. The cases include fans throwing objects and yelling discriminatory chants, and players waving a political banner about the Falkland Islands after beating England in the semifinals. Tony Genualdo, Fox News.
0: Next hour, we will get an inflation update for June when oil and gas prices were falling. They have risen back up recently, but not enough for the Federal Reserve to raise interest rates like some on the Fed board had wanted. They were out.

0: voted yesterday, and Fed Chairman Kevin Warsh says
1: the economy is showing impressive resilience. Even with recent shocks, the trends are positive and reveal solid growth.
0: On Wall Street, stock futures are rising, up more than 100 points for the Dow. The day after the biggest Dow plunge since April of last year, it dropped over 1,100 points. The Nasdaq lost more than 400 in the big sell-off. I'm Dave Anthony, and this is Fox News.
2: Now, Austin's on time traffic, and we got a wreck. This is going to be, I think this is the right lane, I-35 southbound at Airport Boulevard. And then on 130 northbound there around the Tesla ramp, there is a brand new crash reported as well. Everything else looks pretty good, though. 615, got another check. Patrick Osborne, Austin's on time traffic.
3: News Radio KLBJ Radar Weather Watch. We're unable to shake the heat for another week or so. We'll look for a high today of 99 with plenty of sunshine. A few clouds tonight down to 75. Tomorrow, partly cloudy skies and a high of 101. That's your News Radio KLBJ Radar Weather Watch. 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
2: Yeah, jump in at 512-836-0590 here on the Todd and Oz Show. We're so glad you chose to join us. We're going to get a full update here in just a couple of minutes from Trey Yangst in Tel Aviv. As the United States launches another wave of attacks across Iran. We'll update you coming up at 6:06. You could join us at 512-836-0590. We got a lot to get to this morning. Coming up a little bit later this hour, about 6:30-ish, we're going to update you on how some cities in Texas are considering the possibility of putting flock cameras on the back of trash trucks as a way to enforce code violations. Mm. Yeah, we'll explain the details coming up. You may want to join us at 512-836-0590. City of Dallas has already done this, and some others are considering it. Listen, we got an update this morning. Another video angle has been released showing the deadly shooting last week involving an Austin police officer, three of them actually, and a 17-year-old boy. Now, police say Antoniel Williams II called 911 himself to report someone with a gun and gave dispatchers his own description. Now, when police arrived, Williams reached for something in his waistband, forcing the officers to open fire. They all three did. Now, in the aftermath, we've learned that there was no gun and Williams was reaching for a water bottle that was in his waistband. Now, the latest video appears once again to support the APD's version of the story. But despite that, the activists are not believing the objective truth before their very eyes. Mm-hmm. Nelson Linder is with the NAACP. Tells Austin police had no right to act this way.
5: I'm sorry. I can't accept that based on the value of a young man's life. We need a higher standard. More caution before you make that kind of decision based on deadly force.
2: Well, Nelson, nobody's denying the value of life. That's something we care very much about. And this is a very tragic incident. And in fact, Nelson Linder is overlooking what I believe, and this isn't really confirmed, this young man's mental health crisis that he was going through.
6: Yeah. Well, you must be going through something if you're wanting to commit suicide, either by cop or just by your own hand.
2: Well, Linder says that video has not changed his mind. Those three officers are on administrative leave.
6: You're right, though. There are people like Nelson Linder, a lot of activists. They refuse to accept observable reality. And I guarantee you, if the kid looked more like me, Nelson Linder wouldn't care at all. But the fact of the matter is, every single video that has been released by the Austin Police Department shows this kid orchestrated the whole thing, and it's tragic. He lost his life. The family has to live with that. The officers have to live with the fact that they took a teen's life. But at the end of the day, it was a justifiable situation because no human being in that situation should have to just stand there with their arms outstretched going, shoot me in the chest until we can figure out whether or not that's actually a water bottle.
2: Yeah, Nelson Linder and some of the activists, the critics, who plan to speak at Austin City Hall today, I think during citizens' communication. They plan to elevate this story and try to make it something controversial. You know, I guess Nelson Linder says that the police should wait until that gun is actually pulled and fired before police can defend themselves.
6: Mm-hmm.
2: I don't like that.
6: I mean, it reminds me of like Obama's rules of the battlefield, where you're not allowed to do anything until they've already fired upon you. And I just that doesn't make any sense. And again, you know, it completely contradicts reality. You
2: this
6: know.
2: Is sad for everybody.
6: Sure it is.
2: The young man, the police officers, and this young man's parents, too. Just wonder if they knew their son was out walking the streets at 4 a.m. Did they have any idea? I mean, a 17-year-old can easily sneak out, sure, right? We're not naive. I just wonder if they knew he was dealing with a mental health issue at the moment. Stephen in Round Rock, good morning. Hey, Stephen.
7: Good morning. Good morning, y'all. It's a little early for me, but
2: yes, sir.
7: I appreciate y'all taking my call. That lawyer y'all play that clip from the NAACP very plainly has no clue about any of the characteristics or parameters of defending yourself when someone's going for a weapon. I'm a CHL holder. I'm an attorney, and I've taught self-defense. There's what's called the 21-foot rule.
2: Mm-hmm.
7: And that is, if you're armed and you do not have your pistol out, if someone draws a gun on you, if they're inside of 21 feet, you're not going to be able to defend yourself, right? And this guy, they had no idea. They told him to put his hands up, and he didn't listen to them. What are they supposed to do? Because what, in essence, the guy's saying is this kid's life, who really looked like suicide by police, mm-hmm, this kid's life is more valuable than the officer's. The officer doesn't deserve to go home at the end of the day. And it's like a Hollywood version. Oh, well, they could have stopped and focused and shot him in the leg. They don't know anything about adrenaline.
2: Right.
7: They don't know anything about the physiological characteristics of your body when that's going on. He has literally no clue. He's way outside of his lane here.
2: Yeah, yeah. Well, he's a little, Nelson Linder's a little past his expiration date. And let me correct you on one thing. He's not a lawyer. He's an insurance agent. He's just he's the president of the Austin chapter of the NAACP.
7: I thought he was acting like he was giving legal advice. That's what that's a big assumption on my part.
2: Yeah.
7: But my gosh, the guy has no idea what he's talking about.
2: Well, he's been around a while. Yeah, thank you, Stephen. Appreciate you checking in early. It is 6:11 here at KLBJ. The Austin School Board, they're going to be meeting this evening with the votes expected to shut down another middle school. We'll tell you about that with some reaction coming up at 6:12 here at KLBJ.
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23: Safety.
6: Austin's on-time traffic. There is a crash at 35 northbound on the right shoulder at Slaughter Lane. There's also a stall on the right shoulder, 35 northbound at Airport Boulevard. And if you're on northbound 130, look for the crash reported there around the Tesla ramp. And at 6:31, we'll take another look. Patrick Osborne, Austin's on-time traffic.
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2: I'm looking at the Capital Metro dashboard right now, and overall ridership in the past 12 months is 25.9 million. Now, that sounds like a big number, but to be honest, it's about 5 million riders lower than all the previous years.
6: That's not good.
2: Capital Metro, since its creation in the 80s, has never increased ridership. Now, they've increased the revenue they take in from the taxpayers in a sales tax collection and that sort of thing, and a variety of taxes they get from the county and the city, but they have never increased ridership. That's not a good look. Let's see here. Let me squeeze in Ryan.
24: I'll keep it brief. I just wanted to share my experience. You know, I'm 30. I grew up in Austin, lived here my whole life. Man, when I started taking the bus when I was 12. I explored Austin. I enjoyed the city. I was 13 when I decided to be a knucklehead. I actually ran away from home, and I would stay on Capital Metro all night to, you know, they had a bus that ran all night. Later, I stayed on the night owl to stay out of the weather when it got too cold. And I never once felt unsafe at all. I never once saw anything sketchy. I never saw anything dangerous. There was no machetes, no weapons. It was actually really probably kept me very safe.
6: Yeah.
24: And it's really a shame that that's no longer. And like I said, this was only 15, 16 years ago. And during my bout of that, you know, in the city in general, I never had any problems. I never felt unsafe.
2: Things are different now, for sure.
24: You know,
2: yeah, completely different now.
24: Now, as an adult working at, I work all over the city a lot during the night. I feel unsafe, you know, I am unsafe.
2: I hear you, man. And things have changed greatly. No, right before your very eyes, you've seen it unfold.
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3: News Radio KLBJ Radar Weather Watch. Hot and humid for the weekend. No mention of rain. 99 this afternoon with sunshine. Clouds tonight down into the mid-70s. 101 for tomorrow. And we'll be kicking off the month of August with triple-digit temperatures for a straight week. That's your News Radio KLBJ Radar Weather Watch. I'm Rachel Merritt.
2: Here on the Todd and Oz Show. Yeah, you could join us at 512-836-0590. Listen, a city memo is out this week, and it shows dozens of social service nonprofits could see their funding cuts by the Austin City Council. Now, city staffers are proposing that the city propose keeping about $33 million in social service grant spending while making more than $5 million in cuts through reductions and some eliminations. Walter Morrow, he's with the Foundation Communities, tells KXAN that his group stands to lose $100,000 in these cuts.
26: Very disappointing for the whole social safety net. We didn't get any detailed explanation of why this program and not another.
2: Maybe it's because you didn't fulfill your obligations, your contractual obligations with the taxpayers of Austin.
6: Entirely possible.
2: It's time to claw back some of the money if you didn't fulfill the assigned goals that you promised. You know, if the taxpayers give one of these nonprofits $1 million and they only reach half of their goals of serving so many people, then, well, some of that money has to come back.
6: It should.
2: Or at least it shouldn't be funded the next year. It should only go where it's treated the best. Councilwoman Vanessa Fuentes is disappointed with the staff that's proposing the $5 million in cuts.
27: By disinvesting in these services, that means that that's going to be added costs somewhere else down the line.
2: Added costs down the line. What does she mean by that?
6: I don't know. Probably going to have to tax you more. Anytime they talk about added cost, it seems like it always has to come out of our pockets.
2: Well, they did release a 26-page memo outlining the cuts to 155 social service grants. Well, ultimately, the city council will have the final say on this one. They actually posted all of these nonprofits on the city's websites.
6: Yeah, and I've got it up in front of me right now. And some of these are, it's really ridiculous money for, I mean, here's Integral Care, their Bridge to Recovery contract. 27 clients at $206,932 for the contract. Here's another one, Easter Seal Central Texas, High Quality Behavioral Health Services. 19 clients, $169,823 they got in their 26 contracts.
2: Easter Seals is a national organization.
6: Well, it's Easter Seal Central Texas.
2: Okay.
6: But
2: they probably get most of their funding nationally from donors all across the planet.
6: You would think that they would get a lot of it from that.
2: Yeah.
6: But a lot of these, here's another one, expanding support for students program, 48 clients, $81,000. I mean, a lot of the dollar figures just don't seem to really match the number of clients that are being served by these nonprofits. And this is reason number 72 billion that we need a full external audit.
2: Well, if some of these nonprofits are not reaching their goals, well, they shouldn't get any more of the people's money. I mean, if you hire a plumber to come to your house to fix four or five toilets that are leaky, and only two of them are fixed when the plumber's done, well, you wouldn't pay them for fixing five.
6: No.
2: So why would we pay any of these nonprofits for not reaching their goals? Just doesn't make sense. The money should go to another nonprofit that is successful.
6: You're right. And you're right that the following year they shouldn't get as much if they don't meet those benchmarks. And why don't you have money left over from your previous year nonprofits? Because you didn't meet your benchmarks.
2: Why are we budgeting them one lump sum? Why not monthly? Why not quarterly? Hey, over the past 3 months, what did you accomplish? Oh, you did. You did a great job. Yeah, let's do more of that. Here you go.
6: Yeah.
2: Here's more money.
6: Incentivize performance.
2: Success.
6: Yeah, and success.
2: Listen, the Austin School Board, they're meeting this evening, and on the agenda is a proposal to close Paredes Middle School. It's been underperforming. It's also under-enrolled. Last night, the district hosted another town hall meeting at Paredes Middle School to give parents a chance to get some answers, and they expressed their opinions. Many parents question the timing of the proposal because the new school year starts in a few weeks. How much more time do you need to prepare for the destination your child's going to go to, especially if it's only a couple of miles down the road? K-View spoke with some of those parents. They're not happy.
0: We have a SPED student as well. So how are they going to continue to be supported on their IEPs and whatnot?
4: It's all happening within a 2.5 week period between now and school starting.
2: And now your kids are going to go to a better performing campus with the same teachers and some of the same friends. Mm. Well, some of the students, they're heartbroken.
5: A lot of memories with teachers because they're so nice, and with friends too.
7: This school has so much memories, and it's been here for a very long time. And I don't know what to say. It's just speechless.
2: You're going to be fine. You're going to be fine. Your teacher's going to be there. Your friends are going to be there. It's a whole new campus. It's going to be exciting.
6: Mm-hmm.
2: But those parents have to have the doom and gloom attitude. And you can hear it in their kids' voices.
6: Well, and that first lady is talking about, we have a special ed kid, and is my kid going to get the same, special ed? Well,
2: yes.
6: Yeah, maybe even better. But it's not like by moving your special needs or special ed child to another campus, that all of a sudden AISD is going to go, oh, we don't have any programs for him here. I forget about that. He's good luck. Good luck to him. Of course he's going to be taken care of. If for no other reason, then they get extra money because your kid's a special ed student.
2: Yeah, they're gonna get the attention that they've always gotten.
6: Mm-hmm.
2: Yeah, just at a better school that's performing better. I think Mendez and Bailey Middle Schools are where the kids are going to be divided up. If they once they close Paredes,
6: mm-hmm.
2: I would assume those schools are doing better.
6: Well, I know that they say that Mendez has turned around because that was one of those that they actually had to bring in an outside charter company to put it on a turnaround plan a handful of years ago because it was. It was perpetually failing, and I think that they have turned it around. But I think also they have an incredibly small number of the student population there.
2: One of the biggest problems at Paredes is chronic absenteeism. Nobody wants to talk to about the parents' responsibility on that front. I don't know how the school district can fix that. I don't know how the taxpayers can fix that. I don't know how the state can fix that. That's really up to mommies and daddies.
6: Yeah.
2: I mean, if you have half your kids that go to a certain school that are chronically absent, they're going to get bad grades. And if there's enough of them getting bad grades, then that entire school is going to get bad grades. And if you got enough schools that are getting bad grades, well, the state moves in and takes it over. And that's happening.
6: One of the things I heard a parent press Matias Segura, the superintendent, on last night. She said, when is your administration actually going to take some responsibility? Which I never hear anybody press the school board and the superintendent on that because they don't ever take responsibility. And like clockwork. Segura came out and goes, "Oh, we've done everything we can. You know, there's nothing else we can do. The rest of it's out of our control." So I think that more parents need to start really bringing that message. We want responsibility. We want accountability from you people for the current state of our campuses, which in many cases are abysmal.
2: What can Matias Segura do to make parents more accountable to get their kids to school?
6: Well, that's the other side of the whole thing.
2: That is out of his hands.
6: Yeah, that is out of his hands. But I think typically when he's talking about it, it's more along the lines, those mean old Republicans at the Capitol don't give us enough money.
2: He should at least have the courage to tell the truth.
6: Mm-hmm.
2: Moms, dads, your kids miss too many classes. They're going to get bad grades.
6: That's a great place to start.
2: That's why we're closing your campus.
6: Yeah.
2: Why is he afraid to say that?
6: He's
2: a politician and needs votes.
6: He doesn't want to rock the boat.
2: To keep his $400,000 a year job.
6: I do understand where the parents are coming from when they say, well, we're 2.5 weeks away from the start of school. Why are you doing this now? I get it. That is a little inconvenient. Sure. At the end of the day, though, it's still not going to be, the sky is not falling. It's not the end of the world. But perhaps AISD could have considered this proposal a little bit earlier on in the year as they were discussing the closure of, you know, up to a dozen other campuses. So to their credit, it is a little short in timing. But your kid's going to be fine, nevertheless.
2: And the thing is, those parents that spoke to K-View that are upset with the school district on this, you really should. You're really angry at the taxpayers who are demanding better accountability and spending, practices. That's who you're really mad at. Is all of us
6: who want results,
2: who want better campuses.
6: Yeah.
2: Why would anybody want to keep on sending their kid to an underperforming campus? It just makes no sense. And this thing about 2 weeks out from the school year, I'm not buying it. You don't know where you're going to be in 2 weeks, right?
6: Well,
2: okay. Your kid's either going to go to Mendez or Bailey.
6: Yeah,
2: and if you find out it's Sunday night 9 p.m. before Monday classes, in a text message, all right, we're going to Bailey. Bailey's our new campus. What's the problem?
6: No, I'm with you. I mean, it's not that big of a deal. It's really not. But it seems like this is one of those things that. This is a big decision being made by the district. Perhaps just out of courtesy, they could have given them a little bit more time. But you're right. You're right. They could roll with it the next day, and they'll still be okay.
2: Show a little resilience in front of your kids.
6: That's important.
2: 626 here at KLBJ.
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13: Mark, Melinda, and Ed.
14: 3 out of 4 Texas nurses say within the last year they have been the victim of physical assaults or sexual harassment on the job. Chelsea is calling from downtown. It says on the screen that you got out of bedside nursing because of the violence. Tell us about it.
16: I was actually a newer nurse, so I had less than 5 years under my belt, and I was working bedside nursing, and I experienced numerous occasions of the sexual and physical assaults from patients. And it's unfortunate because you don't feel like you can go to your leaders or management, because usually what you'll hear back is, well, what could you have done differently to not let the situation elevate to that level that the patient would want to lash out?
17: What was the most common thing you faced with unruly patients or violent patients?
16: Well, it would be, as a female nurse, there would be a lot of sexual comments, sexual actions that would be done by patients, but also a lot of hitting, a lot of anger sometimes when we would have drug-seeking patients or even patients in pain. And, you know, you do have sympathy for them because, you know, when you're in pain, you're in pain. But as, you know, someone said before, we're there to help. That's the only thing that we're there to do. You know, we're not the ones causing the pain. We're actually the ones trying to help you out with it. But, yeah, you still experience that abuse.
8: Chelsea, you said that the hospital admin would say, what could you do differently? I take that to mean that they thought the patients did no wrong. There had to be some underlying reason why that patient would act that way towards you instead of they just are a bad person.
16: Exactly.
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9: I'm Gianna Gelosi.
11: Will I always hit back?
18: Yes.
11: Pretty much.
18: Yes.
9: President Trump following through on a warning to Iran.
19: U.S. Central Command released a statement saying CENTCOM forces successfully completed a heavy wave of strikes against Iran in response to yesterday's attempted missile attacks on U.S. forces. The strikes aim to further diminish threats posed by Iran and its proxies to American forces, commercial shipping, and neighboring Gulf countries.
9: Fox's Trey Yanks in Tel Aviv, Senator Rand Paul, plans to vote to hold Dr. Anthony Fauci in contempt of Congress after he invoked the Fifth Amendment more than 100 times at a hearing yesterday on COVID origins and pandemic policy.
21: President Biden granted Fauci a preemptive pardon before leaving office, but the pardon only covers what happened before 2025, meaning Fauci could face charges for any perjury committed on Wednesday.
9: And that is Fox's Madeline Rivera. 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
6: It's 6:31 with a look at Austin's on-time traffic. Watch for a stall vehicle, left shoulder, 183A southbound at Brushy Creek Road. On 183 southbound, Lakeline Boulevard, middle lane is blocked up by some debris. And there is an injury crash that's reported, Decker Lane at Harris Branch Parkway. 6:45, another check. Patrick Osborne, Austin's on-time traffic.
3: News Radio KLBJ Radar Weather Watch. We're unable to shake the heat for another week or so. We'll look for a high today of 99 with plenty of sunshine. A few clouds tonight down to 75. Tomorrow, partly cloudy skies and a high of 101. That's your News Radio KLBJ Radar Weather Watch. I'm Rachel Marise.
2: Here on the Todd and Oz Show. Yeah, jump in at 512-836-0590. Yeah, we got a lot to get to, and we really appreciate you joining us. Yeah, check this out, folks. Your trash truck might be smarter than you think. We're talking cameras and AI-powered cameras riding shotgun in garbage trucks, snapping pictures of your yard, your curb, your house, and every single week. Yeah, and is it about cleaning up the neighborhood, or is it more about like a spy movie? Well, it's happening here in Texas. The city of Dallas has rolled out their AI cameras mounted on the side of trash trucks and yard waste trucks. And every week, those trucks are rolling down the streets, doing their normal routes, and the cameras are snapping photos of every house, every curb, every yard, every pile of junk they pass. And then the AI software goes through those photos looking for stuff like illegal dumping, trash piles that shouldn't be there, and whether they're sorting your bulk and trash the right way. Dallas dropped over $800,000 on this, and the city manager called it a smart city approach to an everyday challenge. Maybe using that to crack down on various code violations at your home. And to be fair, they say that they're blurring license plates and things like that before they actually see the pictures. That's what city officials say. Mm. Yeah, what do you make of this? Is this just common sense efficiency using trash trucks already on the job? Or is this a little too much? Is this too invasive? 512-836-0590.
6: Well, I know where the line is for me now. It's here. Like, I didn't really have a problem with these license plate readers when they were just being used to scan a license plate and match it to a database of crimes already reported. But now you want to pry into my private, you want to come to my neighborhood, you want to put this on a trash truck, and you want to tell me my yard's too long, that maybe I did something wrong, you know, that the city says is a code violation. You want to clean up the neighborhoods, leave that to those insufferable HOA presidents. They do a pretty good job at that. Mm-hmm. But, this is far too intrusive. It is absolutely unnecessary. How about you go do your jobs as city officials and fan out and check it that way so you're not constantly monitoring us? I am 100% not okay with this. You know what it reminds me of?
2: What's that?
6: Several years ago, maybe even more than that, the city of Seattle decided it was going to start cracking down on people who were not properly putting recyclables into the recycle can. And they actually would have people going around from can to can, lifting the lid, and if they found any recyclables in a trash can, that person got fined. Well, it's none of your business. Don't go rooting around in my trash can. That's my stuff, even if it is rubbish. So this reminds me a lot of that. I am 100% opposed to this idea.
2: I think you're against it, and I think a lot of people might be against this because it kind of goes against that rugged individualism. Because making sure everybody is code compliant at their home on a variety of issues, from your backyard to your front yard, is for the greater good, the collective.
10: The greater good.
2: You know what I mean? Mm-hmm. You could hear the mandamis of the world.
10: Sure.
2: Well, here's what the city of Dallas says in the pitch for this. Here's what the supporters say. They say code enforcement departments are stretched thin. Instead of hiring more inspectors to drive around looking for overgrown lawns and illegal dumping, why not just use the trucks that are already driving your neighborhood every single week? It's efficient, it's cheap, and supposedly a human still reviews everything before anybody gets a fine.
6: Mm-hmm.
2: That's what the city says.
6: So Dallas,
2: but on the other side, they say it's just too big. Privacy folks call this function creep, meaning today's cameras looking to bust that couch at the curb. Tomorrow, the same system could be repurposed to track cars, track movement, track you.
6: Mm-hmm. I don't know how long until they start putting thermal imaging cameras on them so they can see what you're doing inside of your home while the trash can drives by. Dallas they've approved the funding for this, right? They just haven't actually.
2: No, they're doing it.
6: So they are fully moving ahead.
2: This is happening.
6: $850,000 so they can spy on you a little bit more. I guess this is the problem with technology that starts out designed for, say, public safety reasons, and eventually they find a way to bring it straight to your home.
2: Well, these cameras are popping up everywhere. They're flock safety style cameras, you know, those license plate readers spreading all across the country. Tens of thousands of them have popped up. Texas law enforcement loves them because they occasionally have been able to catch some real bad characters. You know, carjackers,
6: yeah.
2: Rapists, murderers. They work in catching bad guys. But there is a side of it that feels a little bit too invasive for everybody else that follows the law. Several cities have banned them. San Marcos is one. The city of Austin doesn't allow those. Well, it's pretty invasive.
6: It is. And I think this has actually kind of tipped my opinion about Flock. I think, all right, fine. You guys wanted to, you pitched yourself as this company that wanted to help find missing children and solve crimes that are in a database that are already reported. Now you're okay with this sort of invasion. I say nobody should be doing business with Flock anywhere for any reason ever again, because you've proven to us you're not about public safety. You are about invasion and surveillance of private citizens. And this ain't the Soviet Union. We are individuals here. We do deserve privacy. So if you had just kept it at catching missing kids with license plate readers, I'd be okay with it. But clearly that's not. And where do they stop?
2: Is it a violation of your Fourth Amendment? It definitely is looking in that direction if it's not already.
6: It's flirting with it. I don't.
2: Feels like it.
6: I'm not sure if it's a full-blown violation of the Fourth Amendment, but it is most certainly an unwarranted invasion of a privacy. Because again, now it's like, all right, you've told us that you're going to help out with looking for code violations. Well, how am I supposed to believe that? Because you also told us that you weren't doing anything other than just helping cops solve crimes that are already committed. So what else are you going to be doing? At what point do you stop your crusade to surveil everyone from point A to point B to point C to point D and all the way back?
2: Fundamentally, and a texter just pointed this out at 512-836-0590, is the city of Austin's not using these. I don't think they are on our trash trucks. Maybe we have a lot of trash truck drivers that listen to the show. Do they have these kind of cameras on your trucks here in Austin? It's interesting because Austin doesn't want Flock cameras to catch criminals, but they might want cameras to catch you.
6: Yes, I think they would.
2: You know what I mean? Because if you think about it, though, I mean, we could all think of a scenario where a neighbor is dumping trash at the curb every single day, coming home from work, their construction job, and then dumping it in right there in the front yard on the for the city to pick up. And I think if that was your neighbor, you'd want that to stop, right?
6: Absolutely, you would.
2: You know, we see those kinds of violations. Heck, the city of Austin can't even enforce the camping ban.
10: Mm-mm.
2: Bill is in Leander on the Todd and Oz show this morning. Hey, Bill.
11: Hey, guys. Just I have two bullet points. One, very interesting in this controversy here with the AI cameras that, you know, I remember, and probably you two do also, when we grew up, this type of intrusive nature of getting into people's privacy was often challenged by the ACLU, and nowadays they're silent, and it seems like it's been a 180-degree flip from conservatives now being the ones that are have problems with this, where when we grew up, it was usually the extreme left. The other bullet point I want to point out is the use of catching speeders with cameras. That was widely challenged. I don't know very many municipalities that use that anymore as a form of revenue generation. So it's like, well, now have they gone to another level of generating revenue in lieu of that?
2: Interesting. Yeah.
6: Revenue is a big side of it.
2: Revenue is a big side of this. Absolutely it is.
6: Which is why I think the Austin City Council would be 100% okay with something like this. Maybe not Flock, because Flock is got that kind of stain on its name, but a similar technology, I could absolutely see that.
2: There is a side of this story that there is a data center connection to it. There really is. Part of data center development, to me, it feels like a march towards constant surveillance that young people are willing to give up, and most of us already have. We say we don't lie. You know, we say we want to protect our privacy, but our actions do something different. You know what I mean?
6: One of the few people that I know who actually can say that he does believe in full privacy and wants it protected is a guy that I used to know, and he's in his 60s now. He's never had a cell phone, never had a smartphone, doesn't do the computer stuff, no emails, none of that. He just exists among us as we used to, almost disconnected. And I think unless you're living like that, you're constantly being surveilled. And I'm not naive enough to think that the moment I walk out the door, I'm not on some kind of camera somewhere. But this is, it's getting now where it's just too much. Why do you want to watch us so much? It's all about control. It's all about cities monetizing it. It's all about government seizing power. And they got to know where all the minions
2: are. Well, let me ask you this. I mean, let's have this argument in the realm of guns, right? Guns. You know, it's not the gun that kills people. It's people that pick up the gun and use it.
6: Mm-hmm.
2: It's not the Flock cameras. It's the people that use it that are the problem. 512-836-0590. You could join us in the conversation. It is 6:43 here at KLBJ.
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18: If you're open to the public, you allow in-person payments at your physical location, you must accept cash. That's the essence of a bill filed today in the United States Senate.
8: It's crazy to me that we have to have a bill that says you have to accept the currency that we've had along forever.
18: Let's go to Heather. What are your thoughts on this proposal?
25: So one of the things that people aren't necessarily looking at is small businesses, a business that maybe only does 30 to 50 transactions a day. The fees that are associated with having to have the armored car service, having to have the bank account, there's a lot of fees that are associated with taking cash. And being able to take a credit card where you only have to pay 0.5% of whatever that sale is to the credit card manufacturer is much easier for small businesses to make a profit.
8: Wait, hold on. Are you saying the banks that you maybe have your business account with, they charge you for the cash that you get?
25: Yes, you have to have the armored service to pick up, and you have to pay for like a change order.
18: Are you a small business owner, Heather?
25: I used to be. I'm not any longer, but I am very familiar with the fees that you would have to pay because not every bank has one of the coin counter machines. They send it out, and there's a fee associated with that.
18: What is your estimation as to the percentage of customers who want to pay in cash?
25: I can only speak to where I'm working now, which is a food eatery area inside of a business. And I would say in a month, maybe 4 people. And what I typically do, if they don't have another way to pay, if cash is all they have, I just let them have it.
18: The meal is free?
25: Yeah. I mean, we're not talking about big bills or anything of that nature. That's why I'm not going to tell you where I work.
8: I was going to say, I wouldn't mention that, Heather. You're going to have a whole lot of people that only have cash coming.
0: Afternoons 4 to 6 on News Radio KLBJ.
6: Austin's on-time traffic, and 183A southbound at Brushy Creek Road. Got a stall on the right-hand shoulder. There's going to be some debris to watch for in the middle lane of 35 southbound at 183, and there's a new wreck to watch for 35 northbound at Yarrington Road. And at 7:05, get another check. Patrick Osborne, Austin's on-time traffic.
3: News Radio KLBJ Radar Weather Watch. Sunshine today and another hot one with a high of 99. Few clouds tonight down into the mid-70s. Partly cloudy tomorrow. Our last day of July will be a high of 101. That's your News Radio KLBJ Radar Weather Watch.
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0: 647. Yeah, you could join us at 512-836-0590. Goodness gracious, did you get a chance to see and watch and read some of the testimony from Dr. Anthony Fauci? He pretty much said the same thing 111 times. Dr. Anthony Fauci, America's lead doctor during the COVID pandemic, he refused to answer patient questions yesterday during a special hearing on the origins of COVID-19.
1: What color is the carpet in front of you?
2: On the advice of counsel, I respectfully decline to answer based upon my rights under the Fifth Amendment to the Constitution.
1: Let's just get one thing straight. You don't have any rights under the Fifth Amendment because you've been pardoned, as you very well know. As the Supreme Court has been clear for a century and more, Brown versus Walker, 1896, when he has been pardoned, he may not stand upon his privilege. You know that. Your lawyers sitting behind you now shifting nervously in their chairs. They know it. This isn't about the Constitution. This isn't about the law. This is about contempt. Contempt for this body and contempt for the American people.
3: Republicans wanted answers from the former head of the National Institute of Allergy and Infectious Diseases, but they didn't get any.
2: On the advice of counsel, I respectfully decline to answer based upon my rights under the Fifth Amendment of the Constitution.
3: Dr. Anthony Fauci, 6 years after the pandemic, appeared under subpoena to answer questions about the origins of COVID-19. In his opening statement, Fauci said in the years since COVID, he has sat before numerous hearings in both the House and the Senate, answering the very same questions he's being asked in this hearing, accusing committee chair Republican Senator Rand Paul of being obsessed with him.
2: The sole reason he is calling me before this committee is to get me to say something, anything, that could vindicate his repeated public pledges that I end up, in his words, quote, behind bars.
3: Fauci's attorney was tossed from the hearing for trying to speak as Democrats came to Fauci's defense. Michigan Senator Gary Peters echoing Fauci's claim of a sort of vindictive prosecution.
4: To basically legitimize a predetermined conclusion that was reached years ago.
3: President Trump says he watched the hearing and added his criticism.
5: COVID was a disaster, but Fauci did not help.
3: In one of his final acts as president, Joe Biden issued a preemptive pardon to Fauci against any future prosecutions, which suggested to Republicans that Fauci was free to answer any questions and all questions without fear of repercussions. Still, Fauci invoked his Fifth Amendment right with each question. Now, Senator Paul says his committee will vote next week whether to hold Fauci in contempt for not answering questions, but ultimately it would be up to the Department of Justice to decide whether to prosecute. I'm Jim Roop.
0: All right, there you go. Pretty frustrating in that hearing yesterday, him not willing to answer questions.
6: Well,
0: even though he's answered some of those very same questions before.
6: I mean... Rand Paul did a pretty good job up there, and he says, well, so obviously he's not going to say anything, so we'll go ahead and just put his own words up on the screen for him. And basically, it was a montage of all of the lies that, Anthony Fauci has told. And the fact that he 111 times took the Fifth, even though he shouldn't never have been allowed to do that.
0: He's not, under law.
6: Under law, right. So, as far as I'm concerned, he needs to be prosecuted for perjury and sent to prison. He needs to be placed in with the regular inmates, many of whom probably were in there for years and suffered under incarceration because of his own COVID policies. He needs to be treated like the vermin that he is. He did irreparable damage. Josh Hawley told him, "You've done more damage to science than anything I've ever seen in my lifetime." And I agree with that. I mean, look at the mental health problems that people have out there caused by Anthony Fauci.
0: Just our youth alone. Just think about the COVID kids. Mm-hmm. Think about the COVID kids, you know, that were sent into isolation and lost 10 years of learning. It has elevated and spiked youth mental health problems.
6: And a lot of that, I think, was because they just had nothing to do but sit there and surf the internet, finding very questionable things they shouldn't be looking at. If you look, there's a huge rise in this whole trans thing post-COVID as there was before that. Kids had a lot of time to sit at home and just look at all that deviance. Let's not forget about the educational damage that was caused to our children. So there is no reason that Anthony Fauci should have been allowed to conduct himself like that yesterday, and there's no reason that he should not be prosecuted now for perjury and contempt of court.
0: It is 6:52. You could join us at 512-836-0590. The great State Fair of Texas is once again banning all firearms. This is the third year in a row that they have a ban in place. I hope you're sitting down for this comment from Nicole Golden. She's with the group Texans for Gun Sense. She says this ban is the right move, and I apologize for what she's about to say.
7: For years, public health researchers have found that higher rates of firearm availability are associated with higher rates of firearm death. Where there are large crowds, interpersonal disputes become more common, and then when firearms are more readily present, those conflicts are more likely to become deadly.
0: They blame the gun. Mm-hmm. They blame the gun, of course, but they blame the cop or an ICE agent if they use their gun to kill someone. Mm-hmm. Well, anyway, the fair banned all firearms after a shooting in 2023, which, by the way, is illegal to shoot a gun and kill people.
6: It is. You can't do that. There are already laws in the books.
0: Yeah, that injured three people, and it's been challenged in the courts, and repeatedly judges at different levels have upheld the ban as constitutional. City property that is rented by a private organization that run the Great State Fair of Texas.
6: It's not legal gun owners, law-abiding gun owners, who are committing these shootings. Once in a very, very, slight while, it may happen. But by and large, including in 2023, it's not some dad who's got a pistol on his hip because he's trying to protect his family from some ne'er-do-well. It's, one of the guys who grew up idolizing thugs and the Edgars. Those are the ones that are shooting people up.
0: Yeah.
6: The teens that shouldn't be able to access guns in the first place. Nicole Golden is completely out of her mind.
0: Yeah. It's funny. It's comical when she speaks, though. Mm-hmm. Yeah, the State Fair of Texas, I grew up in that area, going to the State Fair every year, several days every year when I was a kid, and it's really changed. It's changed big time. It's, to be honest, if you go to the Great State Fair of Texas, the Midway, if you stay away from the Midway when the sun sets, you're going to be safe. You got to stay away from the Midway when the sun goes down because that's when trouble happens. Big changes happening at the big state fair as well. No more state fair rodeo.
8: There will be no horse shows or rodeo at this fall state fair, although they may return at some point. The decision comes following an evaluation of last year's fair. State fair leadership made clear that they still fully support the Texas equine industry, and they hope to bring the horse shows and rodeo back when conditions allow, although there was no mention of what those conditions include. Michael Gulnick, TSN News.
0: I think that's kind of a disappointing change. There's no rodeo at the Great State Fair of Texas. It's kind of a letdown.
6: Yeah.
0: But then I started thinking, when was the last time I went to the rodeo at the Great State Fair of Texas? I can't remember the last time I went. I've seen a rodeo there, maybe in elementary or middle school, but maybe that's the reason it's shutting down. A few people go.
6: Maybe so. But I do think that, it's a very appropriate place for a rodeo. The State Fair of Texas?
0: Yeah.
6: I don't know.
0: I guess if they don't get a crowd, there's no money, there's no revenue, right?
6: Yeah. It just seems
0: they still have the show competition, right, for the kids, right? The ag competition?
6: That I don't know. I would hope so. It just seems like the State Fair of Texas is really kind of not circling the drain, but it's becoming something that it's not supposed to be. Very un-Texan is what it kind of feels like.
0: Yeah. Bud Light and Tejano music. That's pretty much what it is. 6:56 here at KLBJ.
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14: Good morning, guys. Yes, I love your show. That's first I want to say that.
0: Oh, thank you.
14: I have dual citizenship. I have Mexican citizenship in the United States. In Mexico, if I want to vote, I need to get used my ID that I got already. And I don't know how difficult it's for an American to get your birth certificate. In Mexico, you can go and get your birth certificate with an official ID, and that's it. Then you have to prove that you're a Mexican and you get your ID to vote. It is not difficult. difficult for anybody. They're married, they're divorced. There is no problem to get your ID if you prove that you are a citizen of that country or any other country. Only in the United States, this is the only place that I hear it's so difficult to prove you're a citizen. Mm. How?
6: Yeah, it's not that hard. I mean, here in Texas, all you have to do is go to texas.gov and you can get your birth certificate. Order it online. I mean, it's very easy in 2020.
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15: The city of Austin has issued a challenge to people this week to not drive your vehicle. 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
21: It's what President Trump warned he'd do. I'm Dave Anthony, Fox News, hitting Iran with another night of bombing.
22: You know, we got to smack him a little bit.
21: He also had warned that Iran would take a beating for trying to attack a base in Jordan, and U.S. Central Command says they completed a heavy wave of strikes. Fox's Peter Ducey reports from the White House.
23: The president has been presented an option by the head of CENTCOM to go big and escalate strikes, according to the Wall Street Journal.

0: 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Yes,
1: 7:06. We're so glad you chose to join us here on the Todd and Oz Show. I'm Todd Jeffries. The guy over there 6 feet away from me for his COVID protection is Mr. Patrick Osborne. Thank you for taking your mask off. Vandy is here too, our producer and executive producer. You can jump in at 512-836-0590. There's a massive electricity fight that happened yesterday at the state capitol. You see, if you've been considering buying land in the Hill Country in several locations, you may want to listen to this one. Yeah, the state wants to run a massive power line right through Central Texas, and landowners have been showing up by the hundreds speaking out against this. They call it an invasion. Yeah, yesterday, the Texas Senate Committee on Business and Commerce held a special hearing at the Capitol. They were talking about the network for the 765 kilovolt transmission line. It's an ultra-high voltage line and some of the biggest power line, the biggest lines in Texas that have ever been built. Tying the state of Texas and reconnecting and providing more power to the Permian-Basin Reliability Plan. Now, here is an ERCOT, Electric Reliability Council of Texas, spokesperson.
2: I think right now there's around 11 gigs of demand in the Permian. The estimate is by, 2038 time frame, there's going to be about 27 gigs. And as has been mentioned a lot, we don't cite generation in ERCOT. So when we see that, we have to come up with ways to provide power to those customers.
1: Yeah, this is being pushed by Oncor, the Lower Colorado River Authority, all designed to move power across Texas and strengthen the grid as the demand rises for population growth, data centers, and industrial expansion as well. Many critics showed up to the state capitol to share their opinions.
3: It's too complicated and complex for people to learn in such a short amount of time, and they really can't adequately defend themselves. So my push is, please protect the individual landowner that maybe can't afford or find an attorney and still wants to meaningfully participate in the process.
1: Yeah, so weigh in. What are your thoughts on this at 512-836-0590? Do you think Texas actually needs these massive lines, or is this just state steamrolling rural landowners to feed data centers and drilling operations? 512-836-0590.
4: Well, it kind of feels like it's a necessary thing.
1: Yeah.
4: I mean, they're forcing data centers all over the place. Whether or not you want them, whether or not you don't, they're still popping up all over, and they require a significant amount of power. So you're going to have to be able to run all that. I don't know what the alternative would be here.
1: Right.
4: I mean, when you bury the lines, and then now you're talking about a massive cost.
1: Well, you still got to be on private property
4: to do that. It's still on private property, but at least they wouldn't be, within view. But I've heard a lot of people complain about this transmission line.
1: Sure, you see the signs all across the Hill Country.
4: Yeah, but I've never seen anybody come out and say, here's what we propose as an alternative to this.
1: Yeah.
4: It's just, no, we don't want them. But I don't think that's a solution.
1: Well, the critics have gotten a little bit of a result. Back in June, the Public Utility Commission put out put on hold one of the 765 kV projects, the Longshore to Drill Hole Switch that was connecting Big Spring to Pecos. And they put it on hold after landowners and a coalition of 40 state lawmakers, 9 senators, 30 representatives began to push back. Yeah, jump in here at 512-836-0590. People need power in the Permian Basin.
4: They do. They need it all over the state. And you've got to run it somehow. We're seeing massive growth year over year in the state. People are flocking here from other states. And with that growth comes even more need and more demand. So, again, what's the solution? If not this,
1: what else?
4: Doing nothing is also not the solution.
1: What's a better plan?
4: Nobody's put one forth yet. And I'm open for it, because I get it. If I was a landowner, I wouldn't want this stuff on my property either. But the state has a way of forcing that down your throat, whether or not you want it. So instead of these, mass pushbacks and protests, somebody come up with a solution.
1: If the power line system that they're talking about, the proposal, is going to feed data centers, well, why can't the data centers create their own power in the form of solar and other projects?
4: I mean,
1: why do they need to be connected to the states?
4: They're supposed to generate their own power, right?
1: That's what the governor said. They're going to bring their own power. There are a lot of people living out there too. Kevin. Kevin is checking in from Lake Charles, Louisiana. How about that? Listening online. Hey, Kevin. Good morning.
5: Oh, yes, sir. Good morning. Over here exploring the Budan Crackling Trail.
6: Come on now. Come on now. Yes, sir.
5: Hey, on this 765 ultra-high lines, you know, Georgetown and everybody else has solar and wind farms, and they could even build natural gas or coal-fired generators out in West Texas. Why bring it into East Texas? That seems idiotic, you know?
6: Yeah, yeah, good points. Yeah, well, this is going out to the Permian Basin.
5: Better plan, maybe.
6: Maybe so, yeah. Well, thank you, Kevin. Appreciate that. Jump in at 512-836-0590. I see you there on hold, and well, we'll get to you straight ahead. You could join us at 512-836-0590.
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6: Listen, every day on the roads of Austin, Texas, and all across Central Texas, there's occasionally an accident and somebody is injured. And I hope you're never involved in one of those accidents. And if it does happen to you, I want to tell you about my friend named Adam Loy. He can help you. Yeah, see, for 20 years, Adam has been fighting for injured folks right here all across Central Texas. And what makes him different is when you call the Adam Loy Law Firm, you're not going to get a paralegal. You're not going to get some associate that you've never met. You know, other firms, they might pass you off to, you know, whoever's available. Well, the Adam Loy Law Firm, Adam is your lawyer on the case from day one to the last day. Customer service that actually shows up. He's always available. Yeah, when he says he's available, he really means it. Adam will make sure that you first get the medical attention you need, and then he's going to fight to get every dollar you deserve. And he's recovered millions of dollars for several families across Central Texas over the years. And well, Adam's he's a good guy. He's not just a lawyer either. He's actually plugged into this community. He helped lead that fight to defeat Proposition Q this past fall. And he's a Texas super lawyer, 10 years running. He's named top Austin attorney by Austin Monthly. And well, you could follow him on X at Loy Law Firm, where he's updating folks on, well, he's doing a lot of help, helping teachers too, helping with school supplies and things like that. 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
4: Come 7:15, Austin's on time traffic. 183A southbound, there's a stalled vehicle in the left shoulder. And Alvin Devane Boulevard there around Oltorf, there is a crash. That's it right now. 7:31, we'll have another check. Patrick Osborne, Austin's on time traffic.
15: 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Hot and humid for the weekend. No mention of rain. 99 this afternoon with sunshine. Clouds tonight down into the mid-70s. 101 for tomorrow. And we'll be kicking off the month of August with triple-digit temperatures for a straight week. That's your News Radio KLBJ Radar Weather Watch. I'm Rachel Maris.
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6: Fred is checking in from New Braunfels this morning on the Todd and Oz Show. Hey, Fred.
25: Good morning, gentlemen. I just wanted to make a comment on this potential power line issue out in West Texas, the Hill Country. Heck, I can't drive through West Texas without enjoying the scenery, without seeing a bunch of windmills out there. They're getting paid wind rights on.
6: Mm-hmm.
25: It seems kind of that they...
6: I lost your connection there, Fred. You went through that tunnel there in New Braunfels. We lost your cell phone. I'm sorry, there you are. Yeah, you're saying that they should get all their power from the windmills instead? Is that what you mean?
25: No. Huh? I'm talking about the aesthetics.
6: Yeah.
25: Why would you gripe about a power line going through your property when you've got windmills dotting the entire horizon?
6: That's a good point, yeah.
25: And I think the other thing is they're getting paid wind rights for the windmills, and they're not going to get paid for the power line, and that may be an issue, too.
6: Let me back a bit. I don't know that if that's 100% true. I think these landowners do get compensated when they lose a portion of their land for a massive power line.
25: If that's the case, then I may be mistaken.
6: I don't know. I'm asking the question. I've kind of assumed that they get some kind of money in exchange for, we're going to take an acre of your property to put a large tower in. I kind of assumed that they would be getting some sort of compensation. May not be what they want, but it's... some sort of compensation.
4: Yeah, I would think state eminent domain rules would entitle them to just compensation for any amount of power lines that would be running through the property.
6: It is 7:19. Yeah, you could join us at 512.
26: The Todd and Oz Show.
6: What happened there? I didn't mean to do that, Pandy. Little premature sounder effect there or something?
4: Yeah, well, you know.
6: I got excited.
4: Sometimes we have to be reminded who we are.
6: I got excited, man. I got a little excited there. Anyway, listen, a federal lawsuit is challenging the city of Austin's tree ordinance after a homeowner was ordered to either plant a bunch of replacement trees or pay the city $8,800 in mitigation fees after he trimmed his own trees on his own property. This is a real case that is going through the court system that really challenges your property rights. Yeah, the lawsuit argues the city's enforcement of its tree ordinance violates the U.S. Constitution by imposing unconstitutional permitting conditions and taking private property without compensation. Homeowner Michael Petrick, he says the lawsuit, he hired a tree trimming company after buying a new house last year to help address one of his trees that was splitting, hanging over the house. Some of the limbs were hanging over power lines. Well, he paid to have it trimmed. Attorney Chance Weldon tells CBS Austin it was basic tree maintenance and the city should have no part in this at all.
27: The client here in Austin who had trimmed some of his trees and been asked to pay $8,800 to the city for what was basically harmless yard maintenance. He didn't realize that he was doing anything that the city would even be involved.
6: Now, Weldon says the trees are still there, and in fact, they're very healthy.
27: The trees are still standing. They're leafy. They're green. There are clients' trees. The trees don't belong to the city. I think a lot of people just traditionally in the United States, you know, they believe that they can trim their trees without having to, you know, worry about ruinous fines.
6: Yeah. Well, the city of Austin says its tree ordinance is intended to help protect the urban forest as the city works towards its goal of reaching a 50% tree canopy cover by the year 2050. Well, city officials say they have not yet been served with a lawsuit. Yeah, your opinion at 512-836-0590.
4: Just to kind of try to illustrate how unserious this Austin City Council is, in the state of Texas, the maximum fine fee that you would have to pay if you're convicted of first-degree murder, $10,000. And they're charging this guy $8,800, almost the same amount that you'd get hit with if you murdered somebody in the first degree, just because he trimmed his own trees on his own property. And let's not forget he did the city a favor, because we have a bunch of people at the city of Austin that like to sit on their hands and do absolutely nothing until a crisis has happened, and we're all sitting in the dark for 6 days when it's 8 degrees outside. He trimmed the trees off of power lines because the city refuses to do it. They should be thanking him. The city should be paying him for doing their job for him. Instead, they're fining him $8,000 and saying you got to either pay that or pay a whole lot to go buy a bunch of new trees and plant them yourself. Neither of which is okay.
6: I mean, I bet there's some tree trimming companies, landscape architects that have dealt with this for years.
4: Yeah.
6: It is 722. Yeah, jump in at 512-836-0590. Listen, we got a couple of callers that want to weigh in on this. Well, it's become controversial. There was a state hearing on this issue of this 765 kilovolt power line system connecting Central Texas to the Permian Basin. They need ERCOT says they need to increase the demand, or at least the access to power, significantly out in the Permian Basin for a variety of reasons: drilling, data centers, population growth, that sort of thing. William is in Bastrop. He's on the Todd and Oz show this morning. Hey, William, good morning.
0: Good morning. Good morning, y'all.
6: Mm-hmm.
0: So I have a jackrabbit messing with my crape myrtles out here at the farm.
6: Oh, damn, jackrabbits eating those crape myrtles, man.
1: Oh, man.
0: Long story, but anyway,
6: yeah.
0: We had a deer lease down there in southeast Texas, and they had those big old metal power lines that crossed right through the middle of it. Great for hunting on and senderos and stuff, but mm-hmm. we took a bunch of those 3-4 foot halogen light bulbs you have in your office above your head.
6: Yeah.
0: And going to a deer camp, and those damn things, when you get underneath them, those damn things light up.
6: What?
0: They come on bright.
6: What?
0: So, yeah. Okay. And it makes you wonder, what the hell? Is it even safe to be walking around underneath them?
6: Are you serious? Come on, William. Are you peeing on my leg telling me it's raining? Come on, man.
0: I'm not peeing on you. You can walk underneath them with those halogen bulbs, and those things light up.
4: You ever done it?
6: Come on, man. He said he did it at deer camp.
0: We did. I mean, our deer camp wasn't right underneath the power lines, but when we had them in our cab of our truck and coming in early in the morning, we crossed under there and the whole truck lit up.
6: Well, listen, come November when I go to my deer lease with my buddies, we actually have one of the hunting blinds that we've dubbed the power line. And another one called Taj Mahal, because it's a big one of the big deer blinds, and they're right on the path of these towers that cut through the property, and it's a massive power line system. You could see it cutting through, you know, the hill country through all through the area, Fredericksburg, Gillespie County, and I'm telling you, it's good hunting. But I've never seen anything with the light bulbs.
0: You bring one and put it in your deer blind, and it'll light up by the time you get underneath the power line, and you'll have lighting. You can't shut it off, though. You got to walk away from it to get a thing to go off.
6: Yeah. Well, what do you mean? You got to walk away from the power? You just holding the bulb?
0: Just holding the bulb will light that thing up bright. You walk underneath there with it.
6: I thought
0: that was weird, and I'm not smoking no weed on y'all.
6: I think you're pulling
0: it
6: my
0: really
6: leg.
0: It really happened.
6: All right, I'm going to try it, William. I'm not sure. I'm not a believer yet, but I'll definitely try it, man. Thanks for checking in, man.
4: Yeah, I'm a bit of a skeptic myself. I saw those videos years ago, those kids with the popcorn kernels in their iPhones popping popcorn, and that didn't turn out to be red. That's what this reminds me of.
6: I got
4: to
6: try it. Maybe he's right. So I don't know.
0: I'm not peeing on you.
6: Joe and Burnett, good morning, Joe.
2: Good morning, guys. I love your show.
6: Thank you. Thanks, sir. Joe. What's on your mind?
2: So I've got a family property that's been in the family since the 1870s that's on the 765 power route.
6: Mm.
2: the line will not actually cross my property. It'll cross my nephew's and my cousin's, but it'll be within, the proposed line will be within 500 foot of my fence line.
6: Mm-hmm.
2: So they're involved in the fight, no doubt, because my cousin's house, the line will be within probably 300 feet of her, or 300 yards of her front porch.
6: What are the issues? But, what are the concerns?
2: So this will devalue my property. Not that I have any intention on selling it, but my children probably will sell it. But this will, because from my house, you'll have nothing but a view of this line.
6: Yeah,
2: so I get nothing out of it. They'll get a pittance, but it will really hurt the values of these properties.
4: Mm. So is that what you think probably one of the bigger concerns among the property owners is how it's going to affect the property values themselves?
2: Absolutely.
6: Yeah. Well, I would think that the county and the cities, they don't want to devalue your property values. That's how they collect taxes. They want your property value to go up. And listen, these power lines are everywhere. These power lines, here's the problem. These power lines are everywhere, and once they go up, you won't even notice them. I mean, think about it. Drive around town and look around, and there's power lines everywhere. Big ones, too, and eventually you just won't notice it. I'm not sure it'll affect your property values, Joe. What makes you believe that? What, has somebody told you that? What?
2: Well, it's not the county taxes. It's the real value of the property. Who's going to want to buy a property that's got a big power line all the way down it that, you know, you're looking for hill country views, and now you're facing a power line that you receive no credit, no value out of them building the power line for us, yet it's going to cause a devaluation of my property for a sale.
6: Well, listen, I understand you want to protect your property rights. So I'm 100% with you. If you don't want that running through your land or near your family's land, I get it. I'm with you in that fight. However, I'm trying to weigh protecting your view of the hill country with the demand for homeowners and human beings that need power in the Permian Basin.
2: And I do. I've got an idea about that. I mean, I'm was raised in West Texas. There's a lot of small lakes in West Texas that can be, they can put power generation plants at that nobody talks about. But if you get out the Google map and look, there's a lot of smaller reservoirs all over West Texas.
6: Yeah, no doubt. Absolutely. Yeah, but I kind of think the horses are out of the barn on this one, and they're going to build a power line eventually. You know,
2: I'm with you. I don't think there's any win to it. It's just, you know, some people have to take the blunt of it.
6: How long has the property been in the family? How long has that property been in your family?
2: Since the 1870s.
6: Yeah. You're right. Your kids will sell it. That's typically how it works. One generation builds a ranch. The second generation maintains it, and the third generation sells it.
4: Very often.
2: That's
6: typically how it goes. Yes. Joe, thank you so much for checking in, Matt. It is 729 here at KLBJ.
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6: 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Ace, good morning.
9: Good morning. How you guys doing? I just had a quick comment and then a question. Like, I just moved here from Chicago. I'm literally not even a year and a half out. Mm-hmm. My mom is still there and her family. And we would, even though they not Trump people, I guarantee if this was Joe Biden saying that, the people would be dancing in the street. Like, my mom is a prisoner in her own home. Wow. Can't come outside because they scared. And the thing is, I'm hoping that if they send the troops in, that they go into the inner city, not just the downtown areas where the tourists are, going to the inner city. And I kind of fear for them, because you got some young idiots like a nephew of mine, like they're young idiots. And I'm wondering if they would start shooting at the National Guard. And my question is, with all the crime that's going on in Austin, with the break-ins and the businesses and people who want to move out and get rid of their business because of all the crime, would you guys be in favor of them coming to Austin? No. Thank you guys. I love your show.
6: Thank you, Ace. Appreciate it, Ace. No, I don't necessarily want the guard here in town, you know. Maybe crime get is, you know, maybe I'd change my mind down the road if things change, but I don't know. There's a thing about, you know, sending the troops into American streets that that fundamentally is kind of I'm against that.
4: Yeah.
6: You know?
4: Yeah. I mean, listen, I obviously it's effective when you look at D.C. where they're federal and they're not a state, but the rules are different in Illinois, in Texas. I can't support the feds coming in. Unless it's a riot, you know, a natural disaster, an emergency, something like that, I can't support the feds coming into any of our cities. I do agree with him that the people of Chicago deserve better. His family deserves far better than they're getting. But I don't think sending in the feds is really what we need to find another way. And that's a part of that is getting guys like Brandon Johnson out of office.
7: Yeah.
4: And or, you know, I'm sure they got a DA a lot like us up there.
6: Well, it sucks that Ace, that your mother is trapped in their home, in her home, afraid to go outside. That's horrific feeling right there, man. That's unacceptable.
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8: I'm CJ Papa. New way to take the fight to Iran.
11: The president has been presented an option by the head of CENTCOM to go big and escalate strikes. According to the Wall Street Journal, the idea behind Admiral Brad Cooper's high-end option is to go beyond the smaller retaliatory airstrikes that have done little to deter Tehran from threatening ships in the Strait of Hormuz.
8: Fox's Peter Doocy at the White House. U.S. forces unleash heavy airstrikes against Iran, targeting IRGC military command centers, plus drone and missile facilities. Republican Senator John Cornyn and Tom Tillis stand in the way of advancing Todd Blanche's nomination to become the full-time U.S. Attorney General out of the Judiciary Committee to a full Senate confirmation vote. The pair want concessions regarding the Trump IRS settlement. 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
4: Austin's on-time traffic on I-35 northbound down there, Kyle Crossing. You have a disabled vehicle at the moment. Also looks like still a crash reported around Alvin Devane Boulevard and Oltorf. And then 35 southbound at MLK. Watch for that stall. And at 7:45, we've got another look at your roads. Patrick Osborne, Austin's on time.
12: 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News Radio KLBJ Radar Weather Watch. We're unable to shake the heat for another week or so. We'll look for a high today of 99 with plenty of sunshine. A few clouds tonight down to 75. Tomorrow, partly cloudy skies and a high of 101. That's your News Radio KLBJ Radar Weather Watch. I'm ready.
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31: you must accept cash. That's the essence of a bill filed today in the United States Senate.
0: It's crazy to me that we have to have a bill that says you have to accept the currency that we've had along forever.
31: Let's go to Heather. What are your thoughts on this proposal?
1: So one of the things that people aren't necessarily looking at is small businesses, a business that maybe only does 30 to 50 transactions a day. The fees that are associated with having to have the armored car service, having to have the bank account, there's a lot of fees that are associated with taking cash and being able to take a credit card where you only have to pay 0.5% of whatever that sale is to the credit card manufacturer is much easier for small businesses to make a profit.
0: Wait, hold on. Are you saying the banks that you maybe have your business account with, they charge you for the cash that you get?
1: Yes, you have to have the armored service to pick up, then you have to pay for like a change order.
31: Are you a small business owner, Heather?
1: I used to be. I'm not any longer, but I am very familiar with the fees that you would have to pay because not every bank has one of the coin counter machines. They send it out and there's a fee associated with that.
31: What is your estimation as to the percentage of customers who want to pay in cash?
1: I can only speak to where I'm working now, which is a food eatery area inside of a business. And I would say in a month, maybe 4 people. And what I typically do, if they don't have another way to pay, if cash is all they have, I just let them have it.
31: The meal is free?
1: Yeah. I mean, we're not talking about big bills or anything of that nature. That's why I'm not going to tell you where I work.
0: I was going to say, I wouldn't mention that, Heather. You're going to have a whole lot of people that only have cash coming.
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6: .736 and you could join us at 512-836-0590. I guess I don't get it. One texter talking about this big power line, this 765 kilovolt power line from Central Texas out to the Permian Basin. ERCOT says they need it because of demand. Well, anyway, one texter says you guys don't get it. They need this high voltage line to hook us up to the national grid after the communists take over governments. Okay. All right. Well, maybe that's true. I don't know. I haven't heard discussion about that. I know Texas has resisted this power grid connection to the national grid. Greg Kassar wants to hook it up, but, you know, the Republicans that run the state, I wouldn't want to connect to it. It's kind of been our advantage here in the state of Texas. It is 7:36. Senator John Cornyn may end up blowing up the nomination of Todd Blanche to be the next attorney general. Cornyn recently canceled a meeting with Blanche. Well, newsman Clayton Neville explains.
10: Outgoing Senator John Cornyn canceled a meeting with Attorney General nominee Todd Blanche yesterday as the Senate looks to vote on Blanche's confirmation. At the forefront of Cornyn's concerns is President Trump's settlement with the IRS and the administration's so-called anti-weaponization fund. Blanche was Trump's lawyer in those cases.
16: All I can say is Todd Blanche is outstanding, and I thought it was pretty routine because he's so good. You just wouldn't find a better person.
10: President Trump was asked by reporters why he thinks Cornyn is hesitant to vote to confirm Blanche.
16: So I don't know. Maybe John Cornyn's upset with me because I didn't endorse him. I don't know what it is, but I haven't heard that there's a problem. I heard he's going through quite nicely.
10: Cornyn recently lost his Republican runoff to Texas AG Ken Paxton. The senator said that he canceled this week's meeting with Blanche because the DOJ has not provided him with satisfactory documentation to meet his demands that the fund would be rescinded.
17: I'm not prepared to vote yes. Let me put it that way.
10: The senator spoke to CNN.
17: And hopefully they now recognize the seriousness of this.
10: Senate Majority Leader John Thune was asked about Cornyn's request.
18: I think that's an issue between right now the White House and Senators Cornyn and Tillis, but yeah, I would encourage them to sit down, which I think they are, and trying to come to a resolution there. So that the markup can continue tomorrow and we can get Todd Blanche ready for the floor.
10: A no vote by Cornyn wouldn't necessarily mean the end for Blanche, but some political experts think the pushback could spur other Republicans on the fence to also vote no.
17: For some reason, I don't know whether it's the staff of the DOJ or who it is, but they simply, they know what they need to do, but they simply refuse.
10: I'm Clayton Neville.
6: All right, there you go. What do you make of this? Is John Cornyn a little disgruntled? Is it what the president said? Maybe he's doing this because I didn't endorse him in the Senate race. Jump in here at 512-836-0590. That is how politics works.
4: Sure it is. Yeah. I wouldn't be surprised if that had something to do with it. There has sort of, it's kind of felt like ever since he lost in the primary to Ken Paxton that he's really taken it personally and he's not happy about it. I mean, he's already been very adamant about the fact that even though he's from Texas and Cornyn is, Paxton is running to be a senator of for Texas, Paxton has no interest in helping his own state now. He's going to go help other Republicans in other states campaign for that. Now he's kind of acting as a blockade here for Todd Blanche. And I don't know. It sounds also like he's got a legitimate reason for it when it comes to this fund. He wants documentation on it. He says he hasn't gotten yet. But there is part of this that does feel like it's a little because he's mad. His ego's bruised.
6: Sure, sure.
4: He's headed out the door and he can do some damage if he wants to.
6: I don't know. I kind of think his words and his actions kind of validate the reason why long-term Republicans who had voted for John Cornyn in the past have changed their tune and don't want to vote for him again.
4: Yeah, I think he really lost the pulse of the average Texan voter a long time ago.
6: It is 7:40. Let me squeeze in a call here. This is Galen checking in from Briggs up there in God's country. Galen, good morning. I think you wanted to weigh in on this story, the power line connection to West Texas and Central Texas. Yes, sir. Good morning.
2: Yes, sir. First of all, thank you for doing God's work
6: every day. Thank you.
2: Appreciate it. So I've got this ranch up there near Briggs, and I got a notice saying they were going to put that power line through. So I started looking into it, and I think it's the most powerful or the highest voltage power line, not only in the state of Texas, but in the country. Mm. And they don't even build them that big in Europe because there are concerns about what the magnetic field that's around them can cause. Mm. And I was called Encore and was talking to the guy about it. And he was pleasant, with me until I asked him why it was needed. And he said it was to bring all the power from the Permian Basin, from all the windmill farms that they're going to be building and all the solar farms they're going to build, to bring that power over to the rest of Texas and on over to the East Coast where there was demand for it. And I told him, well, that's not the future of where the power is going to come from. You know, those projects are being canceled. And the future is the small modular reactors, which are, we've got a lot of experience with small modular reactors because we've been putting them in our submarines and our aircraft carriers for 30 years or more. Mm-hmm. And that's when he didn't have any more time to talk to me.
6: Yeah.
2: And if you look at the layout of what they're of those power lines, the right of way that they want to pay for. And first of all, if you get one of those notices and they're actually going to come through your property, first thing you need to do is go hire an attorney because they're going to lowball you on the price for the right-of-way. Hmm. And the right-of-way is only 50 feet on each side of that tower that's going to be the highest voltage power line in the country. And no one's going to want to live, within hundreds of yards of that thing. And yet they only want to pay for 50 feet on each side.
6: Yeah, I hear what you're saying. Nobody's going to want to live near them, but people do. People do, right? I hear what you're saying. I understand your complaints. I understand your frustration, maybe losing some of your property. And I agree with you on the power generation. But I think what you're talking about, the small nuclear reactors, the small diesel generators, they're like jet engines and make a little bit of noise. I got you.
2: No, they're not diesel. No. They're not diesel.
6: Okay.
2: They're
6: little nuclear plants.
2: Right. Yeah. And we've been putting those in our submarines and aircraft carriers, GE and Westinghouse. They know how to make those things. And there's lots of other companies that are trying to come up with them. And so what the future is not to be having all this electricity line loss. And what that means is anytime you send electricity over a power line, you lose some of that electricity. It just comes off the power line.
6: Yeah.
2: And so the longer you ship it and the higher the voltage, the more power you lose. So you might ship 100% of your power at the beginning, but by the time it gets to the end, you only got 80% of it left. So it's very inefficient. The future is to have the generator near the demand.
6: So that you don't need the transmission lines.
2: You don't need the transmission lines. But you know what? Encore's business is power transmission lines. So they don't care about anything else except what can we do to justify power transmission lines. The state of Texas gave those pipelines and power lines companies the right to condemn your property, take it away from you, even if you don't want to sell it, and tell you what they're going to pay you for it. And then in order to get what the true value might be, you have to go to court. Against it.
6: Well, that's, I think it's pretty obvious. The main reason they're doing this is because of the technology, right? Data centers. Right?
4: Yeah.
6: I mean, that's the main reason. There's not a flood of homeowners that want to build out in the Permian Basin. You know what I mean?
2: The power's not going to the Permian Basin. It's coming from the Permian Basin is what the guy with Oncor told me. The guy who's building the power line said they're going to be generating the power out in the Permian Basin and shipping it to our Texas coast.
6: Interesting.
2: That's what he told me.
6: Here's what the ERCOT spokesperson said in a state hearing yesterday.
3: I think right now there's around 11 gigs of demand in the Permian. The estimate is by, 2038 time frame, there's going to be about 27 gigs. And as has been mentioned a lot, we don't cite generation in ERCOT. So when we see that, we have to come up with ways to provide power to those customers.
6: He's talking about providing power in the Permian Basin, but you're telling me something completely opposite.
2: Well, you know what? They're probably just trying to find the right story, right? Because the guy with the power line transmission company, Oncor, who was the guy, his name was on the letter that I received. He told me that all the wind farms and all the solar farms that are out there and all the ones that are planned to be built out there, they're going to ship electricity east to our coast.
6: All right. Oh, interesting.
2: So they're probably just trying to come up with the right storyline that they can use, to sell.
6: Maybe so. And
2: if the data centers are going to be out in the Permian Basin, put a small modular reactor out there.
6: Yeah, I got you. Absolutely.
2: So that makes sense. That gets rid of that argument that guy just, said. But they're in the business of power lines. And
6: you know what?
2: If you're talking about ERCOT, that is a government agency. And the more power lines they have, the more authority they have. Mm. And the more they can say, hey, look, we've doubled the number of miles we have of power lines, so I need to get paid more.
6: Interesting. Yeah, Galen, I got to run. I'm up against the clock, man. Thank you so much for checking in, man. I appreciate your story. It is 7:46.
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4: 7:46 now, and Austin's on-time traffic. On 35 northbound at Kyle Crossing, there is a stalled vehicle. You want to watch for that. Clear Day Drive at South Congress Avenue, there's a wreck. Also on 360, right there near, it's like kind of right around Barton Creek Mall, northbound side, there is a crash to watch for. And then a stalled vehicle, Mopac, northbound, just past Parma Lane on the right-hand side. And we'll check it again for you at 8:05. I'm Patrick Osborne, Austin's on-time traffic.
9: News Radio KLBJ Radar Weather Watch. Sunshine today and another hot one with a high of 99. Few clouds tonight down into the mid-70s. Partly cloudy tomorrow. Our last day of July will be a high of 101. That's your News Radio KLBJ Radar Weather Watch. I'm Rachel Marisay.
4: In kind of a dry spot right now in terms of the weather, and this is a great time to make sure that your roof, if it needs any attention or if it weathered some of the storms that we had in recent weeks and months. You know, we've had some pretty severe weather recently, and the hail and the high winds, the stuff that really could do some damage to your roof. 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
31: Melissa is in Manor with a comment on PepsiCo, saying they're going to cut the price on all of their potato chips and other snacks by 15%. Hi, Melissa. How are you?
20: I'm good. I'm wondering if the 15%, they're trying to make themselves sound good with, the customers, because I think they're losing business to the store brands. Generics used to get a bad name, but now they don't. And I can tell you, everything I just put in my grocery cart that was a snack was the store brand. The sodas I bought, I don't even drink them that often, were half the price.
31: Wow.
20: Yeah, and in some cases, like I'm just going to say the cheese balls at one particular store that I only buy on game day, they actually taste better to me, the store brand, than the other one.
0: That's how I cater everything.
31: Melissa, thank you so much. And Melinda and I will be over for the game and those cheese balls.
0: Yes, I'm looking forward to it.
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22: Now, I'm not smoking no weed on y'all.
4: Yeah, sure sounded like it.
6: It is 7:52 here on the Todd and Oz Show. Yeah, jump in at 512-836-0590. The tragic death of a motorcyclist on SH-130 Tuesday morning is sparking a discussion on speed limits and autonomous vehicles. Yeah, the motorcyclist crashed due to a blown out back tire. He was first hit by an SUV as he was lying there on the pavement, driven by a human, followed by a Tesla that was in the autopilot mode. Now, UT engineer professor Dr. Kara Kokelman tells CBS Austin the car traveling at 80 miles an hour, which is the speed limit on 130, moves 117 feet per second. And it was dark outside. Makes it nearly impossible to react to something like that, you know?
23: I think I would have hit the body of that motorcyclist as well. I think it's really hard at those speeds to avoid anything and the darkness of night.
6: Yeah, the driver of the Tesla told investigators that the Tesla did not detect a body in the roadway, probably because they haven't seen a lot of bodies in the roadway, right?
4: Yeah, fortunately.
6: Kokelman thinks other autonomous vehicles would have.
23: The Tesla only has cameras, and at nighttime, with just their own, you know, beams for illumination, it's probably not going to be able to see it.
6: Well, she thinks Tesla needs to beef up its technology so vehicles operating in autopilot mode are more aware of things around it.
23: Radar and LiDAR are nice redundant technologies on the Waymos and other self-driving vehicles that will generally be able to pick that up. But they often don't want to hurt their own occupants at those high speeds, so they're pretty careful about how much they can react. They'd probably still hit it, just maybe at a lower speed.
6: You know, to be honest, the human driver of the SUV acted actually worse than the human passenger in the Tesla.
4: Mm-hmm.
6: The SUV didn't stop, and in fact, their conscience got to them, and they circled around and came back eventually, and they were charged with failure to render aid.
4: Yeah.
6: And so they stopped, and they eventually came back, but the Tesla stopped and waited.
4: Yeah. Yeah, and I think that, I mean, obviously that's the right thing to do. You're just talking about a situation where people are doing 80, 85 on SH-130. I think it's going to be hard for anything to stop, whether, I mean, she's making it out like Waymo would have done a better job here. But can you really say that when it's, you know, the sun's not up yet, you're doing 80, 85, and all of a sudden, boom, there's a body in the road. I mean, can my guess is something's probably is probably going to hit it as well. Maybe not.
6: I wonder if that Tesla in auto mode would have hit you know, a pack of deer or a hog at crossing 130. That has happened in the past.
4: And I've wondered about stuff like that, animal crossings. And
6: I mean, a human being could hit it too.
4: Absolutely.
6: So in that case, the auto mode is just as good as a human being driving.
4: So I'm trying to figure out, though, if this story is making the argument, making the case potentially for lower speed limits on SH-130, which I think would be a bad idea. People are pretty comfy driving at high speeds on that roadway. But I don't think that any, yeah, like you said, typically these autonomous vehicles, or most human drivers for that matter, don't see bodies in the road every single day.
6: I think UT engineering professor Dr. Kara Kolkman has a problem with Tesla.
4: Kind of sounds like that.
6: No, she does. I mean, that's pretty much what she says.
4: Tesla hit them, but the Waymos wouldn't.
23: Radar and LiDAR are nice redundant technologies on the Waymos and other self-driving vehicles that will generally be able to pick that up. But they often don't want to hurt their own occupants at those high speeds, so they're pretty careful about how much they can react. They probably still hit it, just maybe at a lower speed.
6: Yeah, let's don't get in over our skis, Doctor, because this is really just an isolated incident. There's no need for any dramatic change. It's a very tragic loss. It was caused by a blown tire.
4: Yeah, freak accident.
6: Yeah.
4: It wasn't even the motorcyclist's fault, probably. I mean, unless he wasn't maintaining his tires properly.
6: No, it's just something that happens, you know, in the scheme of things.
4: That's right. That's right. That's part of the reason.
6: What's the saying on a motorcycle? It's not a matter of if, but when you have an accident.
4: Yeah. Yeah. It's one of the reasons I quit riding after a while. I just that very concern. It grew.
6: It is 7:56. 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
19: An Ohio mother says she went through the drive-thru, wanted to get something to eat for her daughter, and when they looked in the bag of food they had ordered, mom also saw a bag of marijuana in there. Mom and her attorney are winding up. They're down there in the bullpen getting heated up. And they're coming in, and they're going to be throwing fastballs at Burger King looking for money. Are they entitled to money? Angela is with us. Good afternoon, Angela. How you doing?
21: I'm doing great. I look at it. That's a happy meal, y'all.
24: Yeah, happy.
0: It just came from the wrong place.
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6: The city of Austin patting itself on the back after connecting dozens of homeless people with shelter.
25: If you come in only with the intention to remove trash and debris and not help people solve their problems, those folks are going to continue to be homeless.
6: You're not helping people solve their problems by getting them into housing either.
4: Yeah, I don't see that happening. Yeah. All we have are these tiny little snippets of like, hey, we cleaned these camps, and hey, we moved 51 people and pointed them in direction of a shelter. All the while, we see the problem getting worse year after year, and when we call it out, as the public, the council gaslights us. Oh, there's no problem. You just hate the homeless is all.
6: Did you use the phrase, fund the homeless, fund the homelessness?
4: I used their phrase, yes.
6: Yeah, that's their phrase.
4: Yes, that is their phrase.
6: The city wants to fund homelessness. Mm-hmm. I don't want to fund homelessness.
4: No.
6: I don't want more of it. I want it to go away. I want real results. I want people to stop drinking booze, stop doing drugs, and get the health care that they need for their mental illness.
4: Mm-hmm.
6: I do not want to fund homelessness, Mayor.
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2: Iran targets American troops in Jordan again.
3: I'm Dave Anthony, Fox News. But like the last time, the missiles launched were shot down. The U.S. retaliated last night for that first attack aimed at a U.S. base.
9: President Trump told Fox News yesterday that Iran was going to get a beating. U.S. Central Command said dozens of targets belonging to Iran's Revolutionary Guard were hit in an operation lasting over 2 hours. Military command centers, missile and drone facilities, and coastal surveillance and defense sites. This week has seen the conflict expand with the first publicly announced joint U.S.-Saudi strikes targeting Iranian proxies in Iraq.
3: Fox's Jonathan Savage, and as President Trump considers an even

0: tenths of a percent. Year over year, we gained 3.7%.
1: Fox Business Network Cheryl Cassone, that June decline was expected, but inflation may be back up this month as oil and gas got pricier the last few weeks with resumed U.S. and Iran fighting. 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
7: Recently, some metal rails and loops were installed by someone on a nearly dozen planter boxes near 6th Street and Brazos. Downtown Austin Alliance says it had no part in the installation. It is also curious as to who added the deterrence, if you will, to keep the homeless away.
8: You know, I don't know if it's just homeless. I mean, they also kind of look like those things that people would put up to stop people with skateboards from, you know, grinding up the sides of planter boxes with their tricks and whatnot.
7: Sure.
8: But I would think that this would be fairly easy to track down or at least get an idea. There's surveillance cameras all over downtown Austin.
7: Either the city did it and the city doesn't want the general public to know that they had something to do with it because it goes against the activist narratives about letting the homeless go anywhere they want.
8: I could believe that.
7: Or it was one of the business owners downtown that did it out of frustration. 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
1: While the U.S. and Iran keep up the attacks, a new AP NORC poll shows a lot of Americans do not support what's happening.
10: Nearly two-thirds of U.S. adults surveyed say the war has not been worthwhile. That includes the vast majority of Democrats and independents and about 37% of Republicans. The poll taken last week also shows many are worried about their bank accounts. 72% say it's extremely or very important for the U.S. to prevent domestic oil and gas prices from rising. While about two-thirds say it's at least very important to prevent Iran from obtaining a nuclear weapon. Fewer, just 4 in 10, say it's extremely or very important to prevent Iran from threatening Israel. CJ Papa, Fox News.
1: There's a new Fox News poll out on the Senate race in North Carolina. One of the seats Democrats hope to flip from red to blue in November.
11: Former North Carolina Governor Roy Cooper leads by 9 points, 53-44%, over former RNC chair Michael Whatley. Cooper is preferred by voters under 30, independents, and women, while Whatley resonates most with very conservative voters, white evangelicals, and people in rural areas.
1: Fox's Gernal Scott. They are chiefless in Seattle. Fox 13 TV reports the city's mayor, Katie Wilson's, fired police chief Sean Barnes.
12: It follows Sunday's mass shooting at the Bite of Seattle Food Festival that left three dead, including a 19-year-old suspect and four others hurt. City officials have not publicly confirmed the change in police leadership. Barnes' scheduled media interviews on Wednesday afternoon were abruptly canceled, and he was later seen that evening at a candlelight vigil for the victims of the shooting. Following the shooting, the police department was criticized for its response, including a delay of several hours before a news conference was held, with the assistant chief finally providing an update that evening. Tanya J. Powers, Fox News.
1: On Wall Street, rising stock futures suggest a rebound, gaining back some of yesterday's big losses when the Dow plunged more than 1,100 points. I'm Dave Anthony, and this is Fox News.
8: 805 with a check of those roads, Austin's on-time traffic. Over there around South Congress and Clear Day Drive, look for that wreck. There's a stalled vehicle, 35 northbound on the left shoulder there at Kyle Crossing. And also, let's see here. This is Mopac northbound at BK Road. This one just popped up, a stall block in the right lane. And then Mopac northbound at Duval. There's a stall there, too, on the right. Another check for you, 8:15. Patrick Osborne, Austin's on-time traffic.
13: News Radio KLBJ Radar Weather Watch. We're unable to shake the heat for another week or so. We'll look for a high today of 99 with plenty of sunshine, a few clouds tonight down to 75. Tomorrow, partly cloudy skies and a high of 101. That's your News Radio KLBJ Radar Weather Watch. I'm Rachel Marisay.
6: The Todd and Oz Show is live. Number one in the ratings and number one in your hearts. 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
7: Following up on the conversation in the previous segment about this, this motorcycle.

0: died on 1:30 Tuesday morning, hit by a couple of vehicles. One of them was an SUV that did not immediately stop. In fact, went on down the road and eventually came back after police were on the scene. Mm-hmm. That person is facing a charge of failure to stop and render aid. Mm-hmm. And another vehicle that actually hit the motorist cyclist as he was on the pavement there on 1:30 was a Tesla that was in auto mode.
1: Right.
0: Well, there was a person in the car, obviously, that took over and stopped and waited for police. That person's not facing any charges.
1: Right.
0: Very sad, tragic incident.
1: Horrible. Yeah.
0: It was caused by this motorcycle that had a blown out rear wheel. David is in Belton on the Todd and Oz show. Good morning, David.
2: Good morning.
0: Yes, sir.
2: So I'm a rider. I've got a Harley. And before I go on any trip, I have a pre-flight checklist. I check my tire pressures, the gauge, the depth of the treads, headlights, turn signals, whatnot. Because you know what? One day I might get killed. I might not come back home. So I'm just wondering if this individual, it's sad that it happened. Don't get me wrong. I think every life is precious. But did he know that tire was bad, or did he hit something that caused it to blow out? You know, was he wearing a helmet? That's the million-dollar question.
0: That is a good question right there. Yeah, I don't know at that speed. Does a helmet help? You know? I mean, I don't know.
1: Well, it, I mean,
0: 80-plus miles an hour.
1: I guess it helps, but...
0: I guess. Yeah, protects your leg, but, yeah, interesting. Yeah, David, I think you're right. Yeah. You know, just a tragic incident. Maybe he hit something that blew out the tire. Maybe there was a, you know, some sort of equipment failure. I don't know. I'm not even sure if he was wearing a helmet.
1: Yeah.
0: It is 8:08. Yeah, you could join us at 512-836-0590. The U.S. military said it has launched strikes on Iranian targets in response to Tehran's attacks on American forces in the Middle East. The president made a threat to ramp up the attacks, and that's what happened overnight and this morning. Newsman Trey Yangst checks in with that story.
3: Yep. Hey, guys. Good morning. 12 hours after President Trump warned Iran would get a beating, U.S. forces unleashed heavy airstrikes against the regime. Dozens of targets were hit, including IRGC, military command centers, drone and missile facilities inside of Iran, along with remaining maritime capabilities. U.S. Central Command released a statement saying CENTCOM forces successfully completed a heavy wave of strikes against Iran in response to yesterday's attempted missile attacks on U.S. forces. The strikes aim to further diminish threats posed by Iran and its proxies to American forces, commercial shipping, and neighboring Gulf countries. Earlier in the day, President Trump told Fox News, "We're going to beat the effing S out of them," after the Iranians launched a surprise missile attack on U.S. forces in Jordan. The president later spoke from the Oval Office saying this.
4: "We can hit them very hard. I mean, I can actually say that because in that, there's very little they can do about it. It was a different group than we're dealing with. They've already apologized. But, you know, we got to smack them a little bit."
5: Was the president forced to hit back when they strike?
4: "Will I always hit back?"
5: "Yes."
4: "Pretty much, yes."
3: The comments come as diplomatic efforts have been unsuccessful so far, and the region waits to see if the war will expand. Israel's Prime Minister Benjamin Netanyahu met Wednesday with Secretary of War Pete Hegseth. After the meeting, Netanyahu said this at a meeting of Christian Zionists.
6: "And what I ask you is only one thing. Stand up. Stand up, be calm, don't cower. And, you know, when you're faced with an attack, what do? Attack back. That's all. That's my long speech. And, you know, I'm very grateful to you for your consistent support, for the constancy of your friendship. And now it's time to fight, fight, fight. That's it."
3: Here in Israel, the military remains on high alert, preparing for the possibility the conflict expands in the days ahead. Guys.
0: All right, Trey. Thank you, man. That's Trey Yanks checking in from Tel Aviv this morning. Yeah, join us at 512-836-0590. You got question marks on your face. What do you think?
1: No, it just seems like another day over there in that part of the world nowadays. And as the sun comes up, we're reminded yet again that there's no talking peace with Iran. And it sounds like things are kind of ramping up a little bit. Retaliation, strikes on the part of Donald Trump. So this is, I think a lot of people were really hopeful after the initial strikes earlier in the year that this thing was going to be wrapped up pretty quickly. But it really doesn't seem like there's any easy end to it at all.
0: Yeah, it is 8:11. You could join us at 512-836-0590. Following that rather embarrassing hearing yesterday in which Tony Fauci claimed the Fifth Amendment 111 times. He answered no questions. This was Senator Rand Paul's Senate Homeland Security Committee. He's the chairman. He's the one that brought this hearing together and subpoenaed Tony Fauci to testify, who's got a full pardon, so he should say everything that he needs to say. Well, Rand Paul is he's been live on Fox this morning, and we'll hear from him coming up. You could join us at 512-836-0590. Can we listen for a moment, Vandy? Let's dive in. Let's dip into the live broadcast.
7: For the taxpayer to take animal viruses and purposely mutate them to become human viruses. He knew it was going on. In January of 2020, his private notes say, we're suspicious of the Chinese because we know they do gain-of-function research. But if he was suspicious, why did he fund them? It's a terrible judgment to fund a group of people that you now are saying are doing dangerous research that could have led to this pandemic. So a lot of judgment errors, but never any admission of responsibility for it.
8: Yeah. Last question. They're going to be vote next week on contempt. Assuming that passes, what next in this drama?
7: Since it's not a piece of law, I don't think there is an exact thing that has to happen. In the past, often contempt messages go from committee to the floor, but I don't think there's any rule that says it has to. I think it's less likely to pass on the floor. I think we can pass it out of committee. And from there, I plan on sending it directly with a legal brief supporting the arguments to the Department of Justice. This is similar to in the past. I've sent these individually. I've sent a criminal referral on Anthony Fauci twice under Biden and twice under Trump. Now I'll be sending the committee's product. That's probably what happens. I can't guarantee that we're going to win the vote, but I'm pretty certain we can win the vote next week.
0: There you go, Senator Rand Paul, live on Fox. Join us at 512-836-0590. It's 813.
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1: 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This Saturday, 10 a.m. to 5 p.m. I'm going to be there from 10 to noon. Melinda Brandt will be there from noon to 2. 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
1: 8:15, Austin's on-time traffic. Really not seeing much out there in the way of crashes. There is this wreck at, still reported there around South Congress and Clear Day Drive. Stall on the left shoulder, 35 northbound at Kyle Crossing. On the southbound side of I-35 at Slaughter Lane, look for that stall on the right-hand shoulder. And Mopac, northbound around BK Road, got a report there's a disabled vehicle through there, too. And at 8:31, we'll take another look for you. Patrick Osborne, Austin's on-time traffic.
14: News Radio KLBJ Radar Weather Watch. Hot and humid for the weekend. No mention of rain. 99 this afternoon with sunshine. Clouds tonight down into the mid-70s. 101 for tomorrow. And we'll be kicking off the month of August with triple-digit temperatures for a straight week. That's your News Radio KLBJ Radar Weather Watch. I'm Rachel Marisay.
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1: Hello, Andrew. How are you today?
19: There's a difference between violence and property damage. You just kind of made the comment, maybe I just read you wrong, that because you break a window or you stole something, you're violent.
20: That's, yeah. Yeah.
19: That's not violent.
20: Oh, I think it is. If you broke windows at our nation's capital, if you broke windows to get in and then you stole stuff, yeah, that's violence. If you break a window or knock down a door, sir.
19: That's property damage. That's not violent. You're not hurting anybody.
20: You're not hurting anybody?
19: If you light somebody's house on fire, that's property damage and that's violent. But, I mean, just if there's nobody there in a house and you knock down the door to steal something, that's not violent.
20: What if I went to Melinda's house tonight and knocked down the door? That's a violent act, and I would be dead because she'd shoot me.
21: Better believe I would.
0: Andrew, thank you. There's a promo.
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0: 819 here on the Todd and Oz Show. Yeah, join us at 512-836-0590. Andrew is checking in from the Domain. He's got a lot on his mind following Tony Fauci pleading the fifth in that special hearing yesterday, not answering questions. Andrew, good morning.
23: Good morning, guys. My big thought on that is reason he was answering questions is we can't go after him criminally, but can we go after him civilly?
0: Mm.
23: He made a lot of money proving he was lying. Can he have a couple of multi-billion-dollar lawsuits coming after him?
0: Mm. Interesting. Yeah. You know, the thing is, he could be apprehended and face a prosecution in another country. You know what I mean? Yeah. It'd be interesting to see if he ever leaves the country again. Goes on a trip someplace.
1: Wouldn't be wise.
0: Yeah. He could be picked up.
23: Though. How much longer does he have?
0: That's true. No, I think what he did to the world, to humanity, was medical malpractice.
1: It's criminal.
0: And tried to cover it all up, Listen, I understand that, in a global pandemic and not knowing what to do, what we're dealing with, I get that. But there were things that were very deceptive that he knew about, but yet still went in front of the people and lied about. 2 feet distance, the mask, and natural immunity. Gain of function research was happening. He was funding that. He held the purse strings at the NIH.
1: Mm-hmm.
0: He lied under oath about that.
23: If you're not sure, instead of, we need to do this, we need to do that, should have worded where, as what we know right now, our best ideas are this, this, and this. Instead of, we need to do this. This will keep you safe. This will keep you safe.
0: Yeah.
23: Can't keep anybody safe.
0: Yeah, yeah. Good point, Andrew. Yeah, maybe a class action lawsuit. Maybe that's possible.
1: Yeah. The full effects of Anthony Fauci and his decisions and what he did. I mean, you had hundreds of thousands of businesses that were closed permanently forever. Decades old businesses gone. You have
0: lost their jobs.
1: Yeah. We talked multiple times about the learning losses in K-12 and the uptick in mental health problems with kids, self-harm and suicide among young people. How about all the people that were fired because they didn't want to take an experimental, unproven, quote-unquote, vaccine that was rolled out in a matter of months? People who were denied life-saving operations because of their vaccination status. He's responsible for all of that, and he should be held responsible. I mean, it is absolutely criminal what he did to us in America and the rest of the world.
0: Yeah, jump in here, 512-836-0590. You specifically mentioned something about the skyrocketing youth mental health crisis that is plaguing our country right now.
1: Yep.
0: And just ask any teacher. Just ask some of your parents and some of your friends out there. Well, I think it's very possible that that young man that was shot by police obviously was going through some sort of mental health crisis.
1: Yeah, something going on.
0: He's one of those COVID kids. He's 17.
1: Yep.
0: Right? 10, when he was 10, he may have been sent home to a Zoom class. Well, anyway, another video angle has been released showing the deadly shooting last Friday morning of that 17-year-old in Northeast Austin. Police say Antonil Williams II called 911 to report someone with a gun. He gave a description, and that description was of himself. Now, when police arrived, Williams reached for something in his waistband and forced police to open fire. Now, in the aftermath, we learned that he did not have a gun. He had a water bottle in his waistband, which is kind of weird, right? It's kind of weird.
1: Well, yeah, I mean, it tells me that he
0: was
1: didn't
0: it in his waistband?
1: Because he wanted it to look like a gun, and he wanted the cops to shoot him, as far as I can tell.
0: He wanted to die, is what it sounds like. He was going through some sort of mental health issue. Well, the latest video appears to once again support the APD's version of the story, but despite that, the activists aren't buying it. They have a real problem with objective truth. Nelson Linder, he heads up the Austin chapter of the NAACP. He tells CBS Austin the police had no right to act the way they did.
2: I'm sorry, I can't accept that based on the value of a young man's life. We need a higher standard, more caution before you make that kind of decision based on deadly force.
0: What's the parallel? What is the high water mark for whenever an officer should be able to react to defend themselves, Nelson? Should the officers have waited until he actually pulled the gun and shot at them?
1: That's what it sounds like you want them to do.
0: That's what it sounds like, yeah. Mm-hmm. Because that 17-year-old going through a mental health crisis, his life is more valuable than the police officers, mm-hmm. is what Nelson Linder is saying.
1: That's exactly what he said. I don't know how anybody, I mean, Nelson Linder, you know, he's been around for a long, long time. He knows the game, and I don't know how anybody could look at this, all of the different videos that APD released almost immediately, by the way. They came out so fast. I don't know if you could look at any of these angles and say, yeah, these cops were unjustified in the way they reacted. No, they were completely justified. I also know that Nelson Linder wouldn't be sitting in front of a TV camera talking about this if the kid looked like me and got shot. I mean, so he's also making it a race issue yet again. And it doesn't have to be that. You have a situation, a young man going through something, calls 911, says somebody's here with a gun, here's the description, describes himself, they see something in his waistband, he reaches for it and draws, and the three cops immediately resort to their training, as they should have. It's tragic that a 17-year-old's dead. It's tragic that a family lost their kid. It's tragic that three cops have to think about that for the rest of their lives. They killed a kid. Right?
0: Sad all around, man.
1: Yeah. And then Nelson Linder wants to come out here and stoke these flames. I find it to be reprehensible when people do stuff like that.
0: Yeah, he's admitted that he can't change his mind. Nothing will change his mind.
1: No. Nothing at all.
0: Nothing at all.
1: Even if there was video proof. Oh, look, here's Antonil Williams with a video manifesto explaining exactly why he did this. Nelson Linder would still want the cops prosecuted over this. And I wouldn't be surprised if they aren't indicted by this district attorney, because he's probably salivating right now to indict these cops. But these sort of demands, it's not helping anything.
0: Here's one texter. Texter says 512-836-0590. Texter says, maybe the cops could have waited in their vehicle, could have positioned themselves where they're not in immediate harm, and calm the situation down, just like they do when somebody's locked in their home. They spend hours and hours trying to take them out, trying to figure out a way to get in and get them out.
1: Mm-hmm. Yeah. Well, they're inside their own home at that time, not out in a park in the middle of public, potentially armed and willing to use a gun on someone else that might be out there at the time. It's a completely different dynamic when you're out there in public versus some standoff in some guy's home. And tell me more about how you don't know anything about policing.
0: I think the dark of night plays a role in this. And the fact that this young man was going through some sort of mental health episode, the police chief believes it was suicide by a cop. The young man wanted to die.
1: I can't think of any other explanation why a young man would call 911, say there's somebody with a gun when there wasn't, give the dispatcher a description of himself, knowing the cops would show up, knowing the cops are going to think whatever's in your waistband is a gun. I can't think of any other explanation than the one that Chief Davis gave, that he orchestrated this because he wanted the cops to take his life.
0: Yeah, yeah. It just doesn't make sense. I mean, there was If there was somebody with a gun there threatening people, why was a 17-year-old there at 4 or 5 o'clock in the morning?
1: That's another question I have about this. It was a Friday morning, and the kid's out at 4 a.m. Now, maybe he snuck out. Maybe mom and dad had no idea. I don't know.
0: I'd like to hear the 911 call, and maybe we will get that soon, you know, with the Freedom of Information request, because I think that's kind of important to know what information the police officers had as they're en route. I think that's very important to know.
1: You're absolutely right. Absolutely. People love to say.
0: Were they anticipating seeing or hearing from the person that called 911?
1: Yeah, it's worth checking into. Because you know that they're not just showing up there on the scene going, all right, let's hop out and start blasting. Nobody said that. Nobody. No. And no one wants to take a life, especially a teenager's life. Well, I mean, maybe there are some sociopaths out, psychopaths, but the average cop. No, that's not why they get up and put on the badge every single day.
0: No.
1: Just so they can go shoot some 17-year-old black kid. But if you hear Nelson Linder tell the story, well, that's what they did. And I just don't, I don't think that's a responsible way to treat the cops in a situation as tragic as this.
0: Texter says that Mark and Melinda played the 911 call yesterday.
1: Well, we do have that.
0: Vandy, can you look on Mark's page and see if you could find that? It is 827. You could join us at 512-836-0590.
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28: News. I'm Therese Crowley. Iran gets the message after attacking U.S. troops in Jordan.
29: We can hit them very hard,
7: I mean, I can actually say that because in that, there's very little they can do about it.
8: And U.S. forces delivered the missiles.
9: U.S. Central Command released a statement saying CENTCOM forces successfully completed a heavy wave of strikes against Iran in response to yesterday's attempted missile attacks on U.S. forces. The strikes aimed to further diminish threats posed by Iran and its proxies to American forces, commercial shipping, and neighboring Gulf countries.
8: Fox's Trey Yangst. Oil prices slipping at $83 a barrel. PCE inflation cooled in June as the Fed decides to hold interest rates where they are. An Idaho judge orders a new public defender for Brian Koberger in his effort to take back his guilty plea for killing four Idaho students in their beds, claiming his counsel tricked him into falsely pleading guilty. America's listening to Fox News.
1: 50. 8:32 now, Austin's on-time traffic there, Bullock Hollow Road and 620. Out there, you've got a crash right now. That's going to have things slow for the moment. On Mopac, northbound, there's a wreck there around Cedar Bend, Palmer Lane, that area. Also northbound 183 at Burnett Road. There's a wreck to watch for. And 35, this is another one just popped up. Back over at 35 southbound up there at Palmer. Two lanes blocked by a crash there right now. And at 8:45, we'll take another look. Patrick Osborne, Austin's on-time traffic.
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13: LBJ Radar Weather Watch. We're unable to shake the heat for another week or so. We'll look for a high today of 99 with plenty of sunshine. A few clouds tonight down to 75. Tomorrow, partly cloudy skies and a high of 101. That's your News Radio KLBJ Radar Weather Watch. I'm Rachel Maris.
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0: The U.S. Supreme Court seems likely to uphold laws that prohibit transgender women and girls from competing on a women's or girls' school sports teams. After nearly 3.5 hours of arguments in a pair of cases from Idaho and West Virginia, a majority of the justices appear to be, agree with the states, like the state of Texas, and that the laws can remain in place.
1: Well, I mean, states' rights, that's how it should be. I think it's absurd that there would be any state, or any governing body for that matter, that would play along with this first world problem, public fetish that has become so mainstream. You're not going to other countries where they have real problems and finding a bunch of, elitist liberal whites over there talking about how put upon they are because they, people are misgendering them, and
0: right.
1: the Y chromosomes can't compete in physical sports against, real females. It's really almost an embarrassment to the nation that we've even taken this all the way to the Supreme Court.
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0: Here on the Todd and Oz Show. A city memo out this week shows dozens of social service nonprofits could lose some of their funding cut by the city council. City staffers are proposing the city propose the $33 million in service grants and making about $5 million in cuts, through reductions and maybe some eliminations. Walter Morrow, he's with Foundation Communities, tells KXA and his group could lose $100,000.
2: Very disappointing for the whole social safety net. We didn't get any detailed explanation of why this program and not another.
0: Councilmember Vanessa Fuentes, she's disappointed in the city's staff proposal.
4: By disinvesting in these services, that means that that's going to be added costs somewhere else down the line.
0: Disinvest, that's a word you don't hear often. Mm-hmm. It's a 26-page memo that outlines the cuts to some 155 social service grants. Ultimately, the city council has the final say on this. The disinvestment phrase that Councilwoman Vanessa was talking about, we need some disinvestment.
1: A lot of it.
0: Specifically in the ones that are not able to fulfill the contractual obligation they made with the taxpayers.
1: Yeah.
0: And there are several of them. A recent audit, recent review by the city itself said way too many of these NGOs are not fulfilling their obligations, mm-hmm. but are still being paid in full.
1: Right.
0: Matt Makowiak from Save Austin Now wants to get to the bottom of this. Matt, good morning. What's on your mind today?
5: Good morning, guys. How are you?
0: Great, great.
5: Yeah, appreciate all your good work as always. This report came out on, I think it was June 20th, 10 days ago, mm-hmm. In the Audit and Finance Committee meeting. The city did an internal audit. It's very narrow. Just of 25 nonprofits, social, not social nonprofits that the city funds, not entirely, but that they fund. And they looked at the contracts and the performance that was done. They found that 19 of the 25, despite being fully paid their contract, did not fulfill the terms of the contract. And so, again, sometimes I'm kind of puzzled as to why we have to do things that should be obvious to people in government. But this morning we are asking Austinites to join us in an action alert to demand that the city release that list of nonprofits. They've been refusing to release that list. And I just don't understand why they think they can maintain this level of secrecy when it's clear that in this case, the performance was simply not there. These are taxpayer-funded contracts. If the city truly wants to start to rebuild trust between taxpayers and City Hall, you don't do that by hiding this information from the public. And so all our socials on Facebook, on X, on I think even my social on LinkedIn, we'll put on Instagram as well, have the Action Alert link. If anyone needs it sent to them, just email me, matt@saveaustinnow.com. But we're going to try to get hundreds and hundreds of emails into the council today to demand that they release this list.
0: This side of the story where the city council does not want to tell the taxpayers how and where they're spending their money, is this just this, you know, with the NGOs, these nonprofits, and this horrible report and how they're, you know, the wasteful spending, is this just a canary in the coal mine as to why the city council does not want a full city audit? Because they know there's going to be other problems with other programs and other agencies?
5: I'm sorry, I didn't mean to interrupt. There's no doubt. Remember, guys, this is 25 nonprofits. It was a very narrow audit. I honestly don't know the number of nonprofits that our city funds. It's certainly in the hundreds. It might be in the thousands. God knows what the actual number is. Yeah. They are not interested in getting to the bottom of waste, fraud, duplication, and inefficiency. They're simply not willing to do it. And it's because many of their political and ideological allies are being funded, and it's a closed system. It's like the world's smallest circle that just goes around infinitely, like on an infinite loop. Money goes from the city to these nonprofits. These nonprofits then support those members of city council politically and in other ways. And as George Carlin once said, it's a big old club and you're not in it. And in this case, the people who aren't in it are taxpayers. And so, I'm glad they did some type of internal audit, but I don't understand why you would do it and then not release the full findings. Mm. It's not helpful to the public to understand what's going on if we don't even know which 19 nonprofits failed the audit. So, the city has now proposed some type of internal audit through an ordinance. They proposed a vendor that had their business registration in Texas suspended for non-payment of taxes, some small firm in Pennsylvania. They're just not serious. I think we all know this. They're not serious. And that would be bad enough, guys. But what makes it worse is, as you know, every single year they increase property taxes to the maximum level allowed by law, 3.5% without voter approval. And as you remember, last year they sought to increase property taxes 20% at the city level forever for every residential building owner, every business, a commercial property owner. And yes, eventually it would have hit every renter. Thankfully, we defeated Prop Q in an overwhelming stunning taxpayer revolt and victory last November, but we have got to stay vigilant. And look, they do not want this outside audit charter amendment that we have now put on the ballot this November. They're desperate to not have this happen. And our audit has several provisions that are unlike anything else that they're proposing or considering or have put into place. Number one, our outside audit must be conducted once within the first year. Number two, it must be conducted at least once every 5 years. Number three, they have to release, this is a key difference, they have to release all the information related to the audit, not just the findings and the recommendations for how the budget can become more efficient, but they have to release all the background material as part of that audit. And this is every utility, every department, every vendor, every subcontractor. And finally, guys, and I think in some ways this is most important, if they ever want to do a tax rate election, meaning they want to have the public approve a tax increase of over 3.5%, they have to have completed, not started, but completed an outside audit no less than 1 year before that tax rate election.
0: Yeah.
5: This is going to be a sea change, the most significant structural reform in the history of Austin if we pass this in November.
0: It'll make it a better city, that's for sure. More accountable to the people's dollars. In a nutshell, how these nonprofits work, they get, you know, city funding, and basically they become the political block walkers, knocking on doors to make sure you vote for their favorite candidate because they desperately need you to vote for that candidate so they can get continued funding. They even use the people's money to fight to get more of the people's money. You mentioned Proposition Q. Several of those NGOs, those nonprofits, made a donation to try to encourage you to vote yes on Proposition Q.
1: Yeah.
0: To get more of your tax dollars.
5: That's exactly right.
0: It's very...
5: That's exactly right. A number of the homeless service providers who I think that the homeless... community or the organizations that support homelessness were going to receive about half, roughly half. I think it was $50 million. I forget the precise number if Prop Q had passed. You're right. And our attorney, Bill Aylshire, for Save Austin Now, likes to point out that even though vendors are prohibited from lobbying city council, city vendors are prohibited from lobbying city council, Social nonprofits have been exempt from that. And so these nonprofits who are, you know, receiving significant taxpayer funding, whose performance is being hidden from taxpayers, can use some of that funding to then go lobby city council to continue that funding or to increase that funding.
0: Yeah.
5: And so, look, this system simply does not work. And we, as you guys may know, our city budget is 30 to 40% larger per capita than Dallas and Houston. And so if you are out there and you're being squeezed by the affordability crisis in our city, whether you consider yourself Republican, independent, or Democrat, recognize that this inefficiency in the budget and these constant tax increases are connected directly.
0: Yeah.
5: And something's got to change. And we have just an unbelievable once-in-a-lifetime, I think, opportunity this November to pass this outside charter amendment. You're going to hear a lot more from us over the next, 97 days till the election. But for today, we're asking people to join us. Let's have a tsunami of activism and engagement from Austinites all over this city, no matter what their background is, or your political ideology or anything else. There is absolutely no justification for not releasing this list of nonprofits that failed, even that failed the internal audit, despite being fully paid their contract.
0: Good work, Matt. Thanks for checking in, man. We'll talk to you soon.
5: Thanks, guys.
0: Absolutely.
5: God bless. Take care.
0: Matt Mikulviak from Save Austin Now. It's 8:43.
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6: Heather is with us regarding the lawsuits against the social media platforms.
10: So I just wanted to say that in a lot of the schools in AISD, they're not really enforcing the no phone policy. The kids walk around with them in their back pockets and still have a decent amount of access to them.
12: Well, I know each school district could make a determination of, could you have your phone on you but you couldn't use it? Could you use your phone when you were in the hallways changing classes? and at lunch. I think the schools that have said, you know what, we don't want to see it at all during the day, that means it can't be in your pocket. It has to be away, are having the better success.
24: Yeah, that's the bell-to-bell approach. Once you enter the building, you will not access that phone. I think that's what lawmakers really intended or were hoping would be adopted by every district, but that's not playing out that way. Heather, how often does your daughter get to use her cell phone at middle school?
10: Quite a bit. So she can text me, she calls me, but I can only imagine that if the kids have access, they're smart enough to figure out how to get on them. So I would agree that the bell-to-bell policy would be a lot easier to enforce and leave a lot less to the administrators to try to figure out how do we deal with this. So my daughter just says the kids just don't listen, and then the teachers just give up.
24: Does every middle schooler in your daughter's class have a smartphone?
10: I would probably say about 90% of them.
24: Yeah, I'm not surprised. Yeah. What did you think when we said the person filing this lawsuit says that she started at age 8 with her first social media account?
10: I do think it is on the parent to monitor those things. I do also know that my daughter knows way more about her smartphone than I do and has definitely figured out ways to get around some of the restrictions that I've put on it. So it is still dangerous even when the parents are trying to monitor those types of things.
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1: 8:45, Austin's on-time traffic. Bullock Hollow Road at FM 620. There is a crash through there. There's also a wreck blocking a couple of lanes, 35 southbound at Palmer Lane. If you're on Mopac, northbound at Lake Austin Boulevard, looks like we got the right lane, the middle lane, dealing with some debris that's strewn around there. And then 290 eastbound at Manshack Road, there's a stall on the right shoulder. Patrick Osborne, Austin's on-time traffic.
13: News Radio KLBJ Radar Weather Watch. Sunshine today and another hot one with a high of 99. Few clouds tonight down into the mid-70s. Partly cloudy tomorrow. Our last day of July will be a high of 101. That's your News Radio KLBJ Radar Weather Watch. I'm Rachel Maris.
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0: It is 8:49. You can join us at 512-836-0590. We received a few messages this morning that there is some sort of planned protest at Austin City Hall. The typical agitators from the Summer of Love and Hate in 2020 are making a return following this the shooting of a 17-year-old in Northeast Austin at a park at about 4:30 in the morning last Friday. Here's the story to catch you up to date, and we have some new information as well. Another video angle has been released showing a deadly shooting last week involving Austin police and a 17-year-old. It was three officers that responded to the 911 call. Police say Anthony L. Williams II called 911 to report that somebody with a gun gave a description, and when police arrived, Williams was there, the only one, and he didn't follow the commands completely and reached for something in his waistband. Cops thought it was a weapon, and they opened fire. Well, it was learned that it was no gun. It was actually just a water bottle for some reason in his waistband. And the latest video once again supports the APD's version of the story, but despite that, the activists are not accepting it. One of those activists is Nelson Linder. He's been around and he's been part of these kinds of stories many times over the years. He spoke with CBS.
19: Yep. Hey, guys. Good morning.
0: No,
19: 12
0: hang on
19: hours.
0: A second. Here's Nelson Linder on the story.
21: I'm sorry. I can't accept that based on the value of a young man's life. We need a higher standard, more caution before you make that kind of decision based on deadly force.
0: Linder says none of the videos that he's seen changes his mind on any of this. Three officers remain on administrative leave. Now, they have released the 911 call that Anthony Williams II made early that morning when he wanted the police to come out and deal with somebody that had a gun.
22: Austin 911, do you need police, fire, EMS, or mental health services?
23: Police.
22: To what address?
14: 1010 Baden Lane.
15: 1010. What's the
14: Baden Lane? B A D E N Lane.
15: 1010 Baden Lane. Is this a house, apartment, or duplex?
14: It's a parking lot.
15: Okay. All right. What's going on?
14: I'm looking out my window. There seems to be a kid. It looks like he has a gun. I'm not sure, but he keeps on messing with his waistband, and I seen something in his hands. It looked like a firearm, but I'm not sure.
15: When you say kid, how old?
14: I'm not sure. He just looks very young.
15: So like a teenager?
14: Yes, sir.
15: Okay. Is he like brandishing it, or does it just happen to have it?
14: Brandishing it, I'd say, yeah. I'd say brandishing it.
15: Towards someone, or is he just by himself?
14: By himself.
0: Well, that's it. That's the information the police had. A young man, a teenager, with something, a gun, possibly in his waistband. Looks like a gun is what Anthony Williams said. Anthony Williams II knew the whole time it wasn't a gun. Mm-hmm. It was a water bottle. But yet he told the dispatchers and told the police through the dispatchers that the guy had a gun in his waistband. And so police respond in that way, what they're dealing with in the dark of the night. Here's the body cam footage from the police officer.
16: Hey, keep your hands up. What's going on, bro? You all right? You doing all right? You doing all right? Hey, keep your hands up.
17: How are you from here?
16: Hey, check your...
19: Hey,
16: Cruz.
19: Move.
16: Hey, watch the truck behind us. I'm reloading.
19: Stop moving.
0: All right, so that's the video from the body cam footage of the police officers involved. Mm-hmm. You could join us at 512-836-0590. It sounds like the child, the 17-year-old, an adult in the state of Texas in a court of law, was suffering a mental health episode and wanted to end his life.
1: Yeah, he wanted to end his life, but he couldn't do it himself, so he had to call cops and orchestrate this whole thing. Clearly, he was going through something. And I don't know how anybody, Nelson Linder, any of the other activists out there can sit there and say the things that they're saying as though the cops were not justified in the actions that they took. You heard the 911 call. You heard the description of this kid brandishing a firearm. They get there. Here's a kid with something in his waistband that he reaches for, despite them telling him not to. And he got shot for it. That is not anything that any of those officers wanted to do. None of those officers wanted to have that on their conscience.
0: Here are four text messages that just came in. Several are coming in as we speak. Nobody else was in immediate danger. The cops could have done better. Why didn't they bring a robot into that situation until everyone was safe? That's what one texter says.
1: Are you serious?
0: That's what they say, yeah.
1: Okay. I mean, it's so easy for these people to armchair quarterback what cops are doing. Mm-hmm. Guys like this probably never experienced anything close to having a gun pulled on them. So I'm not sure you're really speaking from any sort of reality there.
0: Well, jump in here. We'd love to get your thoughts. This is an important issue. It's going to heat up today at Austin City Hall. The agitators are going to want to run with this one. Something tells me the agitators that hate police in the first place are going to have a problem with the number of shots that were fired and that second barrage of shots.
16: Hey, keep your hands up. What's going on, bro? You all right? You doing all right? You doing all right? Hey, keep your hands up.
17: How are you from here?
16: Hey, check your...
19: Cruz. Move.
16: Hey, watch the truck behind us. I'm reloading. Stop moving.
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0: I'm looking at the Capital Metro dashboard right now, and overall ridership in the past 12 months is 25.9 million. Now, that sounds like a big number, but to be honest, it's about 5 million riders lower than all the previous years.
1: That's not good.
0: Capital Metro, since its creation in the 80s, has never increased ridership. Now, they've increased the revenue they take in from the taxpayers in a sales tax collection and that sort of thing, and a variety of taxes they get from the county and the city, but they have never increased ridership. That's not a good look. Let's see here. Let me squeeze in Ryan.
29: I'll keep it brief. I just wanted to share my experience. You know, I'm 30. I grew up in Austin, lived here my whole life. Man, when I started taking the bus when I was 12. I explored Austin. I enjoyed the city. I was 13 when I decided to be a knucklehead. I actually ran away from home, and I would stay on Capital Metro all night to, you know, they had a bus that ran all night. The late hour. I stayed on the night owl to stay out of the weather when it got too cold. And I never once felt unsafe at all. I never once saw anything sketchy. I never saw anything dangerous. There was no machete, no weapons. It was actually really probably kept me very safe.
0: Yeah.
29: And it's really a shame that that's no longer. And like I said, this was only 15, 16 years ago. And during my bout of that, you know, in the city in general, I never had any problems. I never felt unsafe.
0: Things are different now, for sure.
29: You know,
0: yeah, completely different now.
29: Now, as an adult working at, you know, I work all over the city a lot during the night. I feel unsafe, you know, and I am unsafe.
0: I hear you, man. And things have changed greatly. No, right before your very eyes, you've seen it unfold.
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3: After plunging more than 1,100, the Nasdaq gaining over 600, and there are two updates to the economy. There was less growth in the second quarter, just 1.5%, down from 2.1 in the first 3 months of the year. Fox's Ginny Casola has the other update.
5: Inflation cooled in June. The PCE price index found prices declined 0.1% last month. For the year ending in June, inflation came in at 3.7%, which was an improvement to 3.3%. The PCE report for June was compiled before the recent rise in crude oil prices that followed renewed tensions in the Middle East.
3: Speaking of that, Iran has again launched an attack targeting American troops in Jordan. But like the first one, the missiles were shot down, and the U.S. military retaliated for that initial attack last night.
6: U.S. forces unleashed heavy airstrikes against the regime. Dozens of targets were hit, including IRGC, military command centers, drone and missile facilities inside of Iran, along with remaining maritime capabilities. Earlier in the day, President Trump told Fox News, we're going to beat the effing S out of them.
3: Fox's Trey Yingston, Tel Aviv. The day after another funeral for late Senator Lindsey Graham in South Carolina, where he was laid to rest, his sister Darlene Graham, who was appointed to the Senate to serve out her brother's term, has put out her first campaign.

0: Mark, Melinda, and Ed.
1: Hello, Andrew. How are you today?
2: There's a difference between violence and property damage. You just kind of made the comment, maybe I just read you wrong, that because you break a window or you stole something, you're violent.
3: That's, yeah. Yeah.
2: That's not violent.
3: Oh, I think it is. If you broke windows at our nation's capital, if you broke windows to get in and then you stole stuff, yeah, that's violence. If you break a window or knock down a door, sir.
2: That's property damage. That's not violent. You're not hurting anybody.
3: You're not hurting anybody?
2: If you light somebody's house on fire, that's property damage and that's violent. But, I mean, just if there's nobody there in a house and you knock down the door to steal something, that's not violent.
3: What if I went to Melinda's house tonight and knocked down the door? That's a violent act, and I would be dead because she'd shoot me.
4: Better believe I would.
1: Andrew, thank you. There's a promo.
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5: I'm back to Wall Street. As the Dow goes up 350 points, the Nasdaq's gaining 623, getting back all of yesterday's losses and then some. The S&P 500 adding 95 points. Two big-name tech stocks are big movers. Microsoft is surging up 15% on pace for its best day in 6 years after an earnings report showed better-than-expected results in AI investments. But Meta is falling 9% after the Facebook and Instagram parent company reported worse-than-expected earnings. And speaking of social media, lawsuits are coming over posts related to the death of a teenager in Mississippi, found dead in coastal waters after a 4th of July party.
6: The investigation into the death of 18-year-old Nolan Wells is yet to be completed, and the teen's family has already expressed concerns over law enforcement saying foul play was unlikely. But now an attorney representing a friend of Wells is preparing lawsuits against online creators over allegedly false claims. Bart Edmiston Jr. says not only are accusations being levied against him via social media, but also his address is being published along with photos of his family's home and information on his family members. The Edmistons are not the first family connected to the case to claim they've been threatened. Eben Brown, Fox News.
5: For those of you who bought a Powerball ticket, you did not wake up to a fortune, but you have another shot at it since nobody won.
7: The estimated jackpot for Saturday night's Powerball drawing is $707 million, the second biggest lottery prize of the year so far. There was an $800 million winning Mega Millions ticket Tuesday sold in Florida. No one's hit all the Powerball numbers since May 2nd. Those jackpots are if the winner collects in 30 annual installments before taxes. It's usually a little more than half, taking it as a lump sum. Depends on interest rates. Powerball tickets started being sold in the United Kingdom last week. Chris Foster, Fox News.
5: Price of oil is down almost 1% at the gas pump. A fraction of it increased. AAA's national average for regular $4.09 a gallon. I'm Dave Anthony. This is Fox News.
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9: It is 9:05 here on the Todd and Oz Show, and you could join us at 512-836-0590. I'll be honest with you, I'd rather not even talk about the story. To be honest, it's so controversial, it's so emotional, it's so fresh, and so many of the constant agitators of public safety will be at Austin City Hall today to stir more controversy in regards to this 17-year-old that was shot by police this past Friday morning. And I think it's important to play this audio to tell a good version of exactly what happened that day. A lot of the activists at City Hall today are going to be really focused on the fact that the kid did not have a gun. He only had a bottle of water. Mm-hmm. But actually, the kid said he had a gun when he called 911.
10: Austin 911, do you need police, fire, EMS, or mental health services?
11: Police.
10: To what address?
11: 1010 Baden Lane.
10: 1010, what's the...
11: Baden Lane, B-A-D-E-N. Lane.
10: 1011 Baden Lane. This is a house apartment or duplex?
11: It's a parking lot.
10: Okay. All right. What's going on?
11: I'm looking out my window. There seems to be a kid. It looks like he has a gun. I'm not sure, but he keeps on messing with his waistband. And I seen something in his hands. It looked like a firearm, but I'm not sure.
10: When you say kid, how old?
11: I'm not sure. He just looks very young.
10: So like a teenager?
11: Yes, sir.
10: Okay. Is he like brandishing it, or does it just happen to have it?
11: Brandishing.

0: Singer, I'd say Brandon Singer.
1: Towards someone, or is he just by himself?
0: By himself.
2: Oh, all right, there you go. So obviously that was a misleading 911 call, a false report saying that the guy in the park, who was him, this young man, Antonin Williams II, had a gun. That's what the caller said. That's what Antonin Williams said he had a gun.
3: Yep.
2: Now, the police don't know who they're dealing with until they get there on the scene. And they encounter this young man, and he reached for his waistband, and that's when they open fire. Mm-hmm. Don is in Lockhart on the Todd and Oz show this morning. Good morning, Don.
4: Good morning, guys. Hey, I counted when you were playing that other video there. I counted like 19 shots of pause and then about 8 shots more. That's 27 shots. And, you know, using my pistol at the range, I know that 25 feet is kind of effective range. After that, you start getting a little bit worser and worser. I mean, I can hit 50, no problem. But, you know, a lot of people can't, especially with the adrenaline flowing and all that. And I just wonder why they did, you know, why they didn't just have one officer double tap and that, pardon me.
2: Oh, please.
4: One officer double tap.
2: Oh, God. All right.
4: And that would have spared all the damage to the rest of the gym equipment there in the park. I mean, now we're going to have to buy another swing set and a slide and wild rounds.
2: Yeah,
4: there.
2: Okay. You're double disgusting, aren't you? All right, I got you. Thank you, Don. Appreciate that. It is 512-836-0590. He's referencing the body cam footage that was released of the officers that were there on the scene.
5: Hey, keep your hands up. What's going on, bro? You all right? You doing all right? You doing all right? Hey, keep your hands up.
6: How are you going to help you?
5: Hey, check your...
7: Hey,
5: Cruz.
7: Move.
5: Hey, watch the truck behind us. I'm reloading. Stop moving. Stop moving.
2: Yeah, there you go. So police responding to a scene of a 911 caller that says there's a kid in the park brandishing a gun. Not just carrying a gun, but brandishing a gun. It's in his waistband. He's brandishing a gun. Come help. A cop show up on the scene, and they can't see a kid that's in the park, and, well, he goes for his waistband.
3: Yep.
2: Yeah. But I do think, and Don tried to talk a little bit about that, in Travis County, I do believe that Travis County District Attorney Jose Garza will convene, a grand jury, of course, present this case. He made campaign promises to do that. And I think he will be able to find some people on the jury, or at least in the grand jury, that will have a problem with the number of shots and the second barrage of shots.
3: Mm-hmm. Well, listen, in a situation like that, where you're dealing with someone who you believe is armed and was ready to draw that weapon on you, your job is to, first and foremost, protect yourself and neutralize the threat.
2: Sure.
3: So there is no set number of rounds that should be fired. You fire until the job's done. And it sounds like there was a second, you know, necessary for 7 more rounds to be fired. Because clearly the kid was still moving around, maybe reaching for something. At that point in time, they still didn't know it was a water bottle. They thought it was still a gun.
2: Yeah.
3: It was dark. The kid fit every description that was given on that 911 call.
2: He died that day because he filed a false police report and he wanted to die.
3: I mean, that by all accounts, that is what this looks like.
2: Yeah, jump in at 512-836-0590 here on the Todd and Oz Show.
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2: Sandy, it says on the screen you're a teacher. Want to get your thoughts on this. There's a story in the Daily Mail about a high school teacher. She's a 10th grade English teacher, and she's quitting because of the technology. Well, she says these young minds are being destroyed by the technology. They're playing games. They're copying assignments using AI and ChatGPT, and they're not learning a thing, and she's so frustrated that she's actually leaving the profession as a result of it. Do you see some of the same things?
10: I happen to be an 11th grade English teacher, and absolutely. These kids, I can't even let, they'll ask, can I listen to music while I'm writing? No, because I've had children who have AI dictating to them through their headphones as they're writing a paper. Mm. So you can't trust them to do things online, you know, if you want to have them write their paper in a Google Doc, say. It's impossible to trust them because they can cheat. And I agree with her. That's what I mean also about the fact that they can't think because they're relying too heavily on these things to think for them. And I understand her frustration. My students have to write everything by hand. I have a student who used AI to write about her favorite place. Mm. What the heck? I mean, wow. If you can't write about yourself, it's ridiculous.
2: To be the devil's advocate in this conversation, Sandy, the AI is pushing our culture that direction where you don't have to think. You just have to ask the right questions in ChatGPT and you can get a job in this country. The technology is pushing us towards a lack of focus and mindless knowledge. These kids are only doing what the technology is pushing them towards, right?
3: You're right. I mean, it is really, really cut into critical thinking. I mean, you see it among adults, but especially among young kids when their minds are still forming and, you know, they got that sponge in their head and they're not using it properly.
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8: Laura is in Lockhart. We're sorry to hear that you lost your job in the fall of 25, and so you contacted and did some checking on Obamacare. Pick it up from there, please.
11: They were telling me that my premium every month was going to be $650.
8: Wow. And was that with or without subsidies from the taxpayers?
11: I called them before the subsidies expired, and then it was like $500 a month, and then I talked to them again before deadline ended, and it had gone up to $650.
8: And they have different options like gold, mm-hmm. silver, etc. Do you recall which one they were quoting there?
11: Because I do have a disability, and so I had to see a specific doctor. They said that even looking at the bronze plan, it was the cheapest that they could find was $650 a month. And I'm like, I don't have a job. My husband works, but he doesn't make enough to pay that. And unfortunately, we got married after he retired, so I couldn't be put on his insurance.
12: Well, and were they taking in his income as they were evaluating trying to cover you?
11: Yeah, because we live in the same household. And it's the exact same thing with Medicaid, except they were going on saying that I don't qualify for Medicaid because I don't have children. So because we made a choice not to have children, we're being punished.
8: What are you going to do, Laura?
11: I wish I knew. I've filed for Social Security disability, but that takes anywhere from 300 to 356 days to get approved.
12: See, that's my issue with this whole government getting involved in healthcare here. You would think a situation like yours would be ideal for getting the short-term coverage until perhaps you're able to find a job or find a plan on your own. And yet, they have made it just impossible for you.
11: So difficult.
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2: 9:15 here on the Todd and Oz Show. Jim is checking in from Georgetown this morning. Hey, Jim, good morning.
13: Hey, well, all the people that are begrudging tomorrow about this kid getting shot in the park, he did it upon himself. I hate to say that, but if you listen to dispatch, he had another option. It says, what do you need, fire, EMS, police, or mental health? And if he would have picked mental health, he wouldn't have had the cops come out there and shot him. So he he had a chance to have a mental health officer come out there and help him.
2: We've had a series of incidents in the dark of the night. Somebody steps out of the bushes and shoots a cop. There was one homeless man that shot a cop in the stomach not too long ago. This officer was down dealing with a stolen vehicle that was being recovered. And as he's working with the tow truck to take the car away, a homeless man and a woman come walking out of the woods nearby. The homeless man shoots her in the back of the head and then shoots the officer in the stomach. Things can happen very fast. The details of these stories are different in every scene and every incident and every person involved. The reactions and what happens are different every single time. But for some reason, some in the audience who are critical of public safety, they think that there's only one way to deal with these kinds of things. And the reality is every detail in every situation is different.
3: Mm-hmm. Absolutely. You know, there are a lot of things.
2: And the cop doesn't have to wait until he pulls a gun and shoots him.
3: Of course not. Especially because you got a situation where he's got a water bottle in his waistband and he's simulating drawing down on the cops. There are a lot of things about being a cop that people like you and I won't understand. And then there are things that are just common sense. If I walked up on this kid and he starts drawing a water bottle out of his waistband and it's dark and I think it's a gun, guess what I'm going to do? I'm going to shoot him too. Because you don't just stand around to get shot, with the possibility that maybe it's not a real gun. That's just not reality.
2: Yeah. The foundational issue here is we had a 17-year-old that was dealing with a mental health issue. We have a rise in youth mental health crisis across this country. Mm-hmm. And I think you could link it to our response to COVID, too, in isolating our kids. He was a COVID kid. He would have been 10 at the or 11 years old at that time.
3: Yeah. You know, and just simply pointing out that by all accounts, this looks like it was orchestrated by the kid to happen exactly as it happened. That doesn't make it any less tragic that a teenager died or family lost a kid or that three cops have to think about the fact that they took a kid's life for the rest of their lives. All of that is tragic. But common sense has to come into play here at some point in time. And just because you hate cops or you can't think independently doesn't change objective reality that is in front of us. There's a reason that APD released all the video as quickly as they did, because they're saying, look, we want to show you because we know how controversial this is going to be. Look, these officers had no choice. Well, why did they fire so many times? Because he was still moving. That's why you eliminate the threat. And it sounds to me like it wasn't eliminated until that second round of shots.
2: It is 9:18. You could join us at 512-836-0590. Nelson Linder with the NAACP of Austin. He can call anytime. I'd love to hear his opinion, his reaction. He's on the ground and is close to these kinds of stories. He's the one that's talking about it in the press right now.
3: Yeah.
2: I just don't want to pass up an opportunity if he wants to speak on the airwaves to explain his thoughts and opinions. And I'm sure he has some advice on how police should respond. I'm sure he's got a wealth of information in his head and direction on how to teach police officers to do it his way.
3: With all his experience being a police officer over the years?
2: And something tells me, my gut tells me, just because of this Travis County DA and how he's able to, handpick a grand jury and present certain evidence, something tells me he will probably get an indictment out of this incident of three police officers.
3: Almost certainly.
2: It is 9:19. U.S. forces launch a new wave of strikes on Iran in response to attacks on American forces in the Middle East. Newsman Peter Ducey has the very latest.
14: President Trump has now been presented a new option for 10 to 14 more days of strikes against Iran, according to the Wall Street Journal, that would aim to destroy Iran's missile capabilities again and break a cycle of just retaliatory strikes.
15: It's our turn to hit them. They know it's coming. They're asking us not to do it. But, they tried shooting it last night. So we had five rockets shot going 8,500 miles an hour. And all five rockets were knocked down to the ground. But they nevertheless took a shot. So it's our turn.
14: Here's the Journal on that new option presented by CENTCOM's Admiral Brad Cooper. The idea behind Cooper's high-end option is to go beyond the smaller retaliatory strikes that have done little to deter Tehran. This go-big approach, which is among a series of options he has developed, would reduce the need for the U.S. to use defensive munitions because Iran would have less capability to attack, he insists. Iran has shown they can quickly rebuild missile capabilities. President Trump says Russia and China aren't helping them do that in his opinion. Pete Hegseth, the war secretary, says Russia and China are enabling Iran, but the details of that are classified. It is not classified to say that President Trump does not want to give the Iranians an inch.
15: They've already apologized, but, you know, we got to smack them a little bit.
16: Hit back when they strike.
15: Will I always hit back?
16: Yes.
15: Pretty much.
16: Yes.
14: And here's what that looked like last night. CENTCOM says the strikes that started at 10 p.m. were against military command facilities, missile facilities, and drone facilities.
2: There you go. That's newsman Peter Ducey reporting.
3: You know, after three, 4 months of negotiations, I think it's become abundantly clear that these people aren't going to negotiate. And I am still optimistic that Donald Trump has a very strong plan B here. But, I mean, how long are we going to string this out? You know, just little strikes here and there and then more negotiations with a regime that clearly does not want to negotiate in good faith. If we want to get this done, I mean, we're over there now. We're committed to it. So it may take a real escalation before anything's going to change. The only thing these people know is death and violence, you know, unfortunately. And I don't want to see any Americans die over there. But we're in this conflict. There is no easy pull out at this
2: point.
3: But
2: the tit for tat is what's rubbing you the wrong way. You're ready to get this behind us, and it's probably best to get it behind us before the midterms.
3: Well,
2: too.
3: And I worry about that. I do. How it's actually going to affect things in the midterms, because I think it's already given, you know, the left a lot more leverage than they would have had without this. Perhaps if it had gotten over with as quickly as we were led to believe in the early days of the strikes, the Epic Fury days, you know, it may have actually gone the complete opposite way and won a lot more favorability. But, there's no denying, based on all the polling out there, that this is a fairly unpopular conflict. And I do worry how it's going to affect the midterms.
2: Mm. It is 9:23. How about this? Have you seen this video of this this teenager coming to the rescue on the beach? A 10-year-old boy visiting California with his family briefly lost consciousness and went limp in the ferocious waves slamming him down before a teenage lifeguard sprang into action in a dramatic race to save this child. Nathaniel Ray of Dallas, he was on vacation with mom and his sister when they decided to go visit the Seabright Beach there in Santa Cruz Saturday. It's a beautiful beach. Yeah, the young boy was wading into the ocean, but after a sneaker wave swell much farther up the beach than expected, Ray began to get swept out to the water. He was being pulled out. Scott Vander Dusen talking to the Los Angeles Times. From what I gather, I assume he was going to die, the boy's father said. Summit Ray, he was drowning. He knew he was drowning. He blacked out. He went unconscious. And when he came out of the water, he was clearly limp. He didn't look like he was breathing. But thanks to the quick thinking actions of a 16-year-old lifeguard, Ryder Williams. Man, this kid is awesome. Yeah, the teenager jumped into action immediately after seeing the boy's head bobbing up and down in the waves. It was a heart-pounding rescue that was caught on camera. The waves were knocking them both down. At one point, you could see him hanging on to the child and then kind of diving into each crashing wave, the way lifeguards are trained to do. He was in full control. Even a few fathers tried to get in to help, and they were washed away by the waves themselves. They actually could have created a more dangerous situation.
3: Yeah, they could.
2: They could have. They could have been. They may have needed a rescue themselves.
3: Yeah.
2: Williams could be seen in the footage with his arms wrapped around the boy as the waves surged all around them. And when the monstrous waves then crashed down, Williams was seen ducking underneath. And as they then approached the shoreline, fellow lifeguard Aaron Bowen could be seen helping drag Williams and the child, Ray, up to the beach. Well, Ray appeared to be limp as the lifeguards brought him closer to shore before a third lifeguard actually lifting him up. And when they and a good Samaritan carried the boy to safety, everybody on the beach was applauding. Reflecting on this rescue, Williams said that he was in a waterline 15 yards down coast of Tower 2 when he looked up and he saw the child about 20 yards up, from the tower, and it was losing his footing in the water. And so he jumped into action. What an amazing story. What a hero this kid is.
3: Yeah, it's really, it's such a compelling video to watch because this is no just ordinary waves crashing. These are massive waves just coming up. And, you could tell the lifeguard was really struggling to keep himself upright as well. I was so impressed, though, by his composure. You know, as you mentioned, he's holding on to this kid. Here comes this big wave. Instead of fighting it, he just dives headfirst right into it.
2: Amazing.
3: And really, I think probably saved them from getting pulled out because of that. I think it's really for the best that you didn't have a whole lot of other people running out there to try to help him who were untrained, because yeah, it would have turned into a big disaster potentially.
2: What a story.
3: Very
2: man.
3: Cool. Though.
2: What a story. Hero. Yeah. I think I've heard word that he may be recognized at the White House.
3: He should be. He deserves.
2: Key to the city, man.
3: He deserves massive recognition.
2: It is 9:26, and you could join us at 512-836-0590 here on the Todd and Oz Show.
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25: News. I'm CJ Pop. A private funeral today for late Senator Lindsey Graham takes place in Pickens County near his hometown in South Carolina. His sister, interim U.S. Senator Darlene Graham, releasing a 30-second campaign video on X. Here's part of it.
26: I'm a conservative Republican, and I believe this. Every life is precious. Men don't belong in women's sports, and only American citizens should vote in our elections.
25: Senator Graham is seeking to run for a full term, but first has to win the special election primary August 11th and the general election in November. U.S. turning up the intensity in the war with Iran.
27: U.S. Central Command released a statement saying CENTCOM forces successfully completed a heavy wave of strikes against Iran in response to yesterday's attempted missile attacks on U.S. forces.
25: Fox's Trey Yangs in Tel Aviv. The Ebola outbreak in Congo reaches 1,500 deaths. 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

0: 9:32. You jump in at 512-836-0590. President Trump out with a message this morning. He says that we must, the United States must, stay ahead of China in the development of artificial intelligence.
1: Well, we're looking at AI. We're looking at controls. We're also making sure that we lead. So we're leading China in AI by a lot. China has virtually no controls. It's freewheeling a little bit. So we have to be careful in both ways. We don't want to restrict them where all of a sudden we come in second to China. Whoever wins with AI is going to win. That's how big it is. So it's bigger than the internet ever was.
0: Now you kind of understand why the drive for more data centers is happening. It's partially because of AI, artificial intelligence. And there's other aspects of data centers that we use technology for. But, well, the main driver is artificial intelligence. And the data center developers themselves are trying to improve their image here in Texas. State lawmakers are considering a pause on the tax breaks for the industry under pressure from the activists who feel the warehouses full of computers are going to hurt the state more than help it. But the industry is pushing back, saying the investment can help shore up the power grid as well. Ray Ficori is with Amazon Web Services. He says they would be willing to pay for the upgrades if that's what it takes to win public support.
2: We'll build the substation infrastructure and some of the transmission infrastructure ourselves. That would help ease costs on other customers by carrying those costs on ourselves and then turning that asset over.
0: Now, in the fiscal year alone, this year, the state has certified 59 new data centers this year and is considering five more in the very coming days thanks to those tax breaks. Yeah, jump in here. 512-836-0590.
3: I don't have any problem with, you know, halting the tax breaks for these companies. I mean, whether or not they're getting tax breaks, they're going to come here and they're going to build. And whether or not we want them, unfortunately, the future hinges largely on them now.
0: Well, listen, I agree with the president that we need to stay ahead of China when it comes to artificial intelligence in the name of national security. And just like a lot of new technology in our lives, it brings a lot of good, but it also brings some bad. Social media is one great example. It's great that we're all connected. I get that. It's cool. I'm excited that I can see what you ate for lunch. That's awesome. But it's also caused some divisions. It's also affected our youth mental health as well. Mm-hmm. But I agree with the president. We need to stay ahead of China for national security reasons when it comes to the development of artificial intelligence. Yeah. We just got to do it right. You know, without violating, you know, the people's, you know, privacy and freedom, that sort of thing. You know, protecting our rugged individualism.
3: That argument, to me, nowadays makes way more sense than the usual daily argument we hear of all the water and all the power. Because, you know, as far as I can tell, the industry's addressing those issues. But the one you're talking about, I don't hear anybody arguing against that, and I don't hear the industry touching on that.
0: Well, there is, the downside of this AI technology is, this story out of Dallas with the garbage trucks.
3: Oh, and the flux.
0: And a couple of other cities are considering this, too. Yeah, your trash truck may actually be smarter than you think. You know, cameras, AI-powered cameras riding shotgun on those garbage trucks, snapping pictures of your yard, everybody's yard, your curb, your house, every single week. The question is it about cleaning up your neighborhood or is it more about spying? You know what I mean? To make sure you're up to date and there are no code violations on your block. Well, here's what's happening. In Dallas, they rolled out AI cameras mounted on the sides of their trash trucks and yard waste vehicles. And every week those trucks roll up and down the streets doing their normal routes. They go by every home. The cameras are snapping photos and videos of every curb, every yard, and every pile of junk they pass. And then the AI software goes through these photos looking for things like illegal dumping, trash piles that shouldn't be there, and whether you're sorting your bulk waste the right way or not. Maybe you did an addition to your home and you didn't get a permit. Mm-hmm. Well, now the code and compliance and the permitting department's going to crack down on you. Well, Dallas dropped about $1 million. And the city manager calls it, quoting, a smart city approach to everyday challenges. What do you think of that?
3: I think it's a ridiculous approach. I said this earlier this morning. I guess I found my line in the sand when it comes to flock cameras. Because if they were just what they were originally at least rolled out and sold to us as, we scan license plates, we take no personal identifying information, we match that license plate to a database of already known and reported crimes, and we save missing children and things like that, I would have no problem with. This, though, there is no justifiable reason that you could have put a flock camera on the back of a trash truck and then spy on my neighborhood. I mean, and talk about a good way to get trash trucks targeted by these activists that really hate the flock cameras. It seems to me like this almost would be a reason that the city council would bring the flock cameras back, because I don't see any other reason than revenue generation that you would care about something like this. So I could see somehow the city council going, well, listen, we got to put cameras in the back of our trucks.
0: Yeah, because they're just driving down a public street.
3: They're driving down the public street intentionally, surveilling everybody's private residence.
0: Nothing illegal with standing in the middle of a neighborhood street in a public street and filming somebody's house.
3: No, but
0: it's weird, but it's not illegal.
3: But if you're using it solely for the sole purpose of, we're just trying to generate some revenue so we can fine you for code violations.
0: Sure.
3: Why don't you leave that up to the insufferable HOA president and not worry about it?
0: Well, they say they don't have enough people to reach the whole city at the code department. And this is the only way to make sure everybody's following the rules and the laws. You know, you don't want somebody building something in your neighborhood without a permit. That's what the city says up in Dallas.
3: Well, I'm sure that there are enough people in every neighborhood that can't mind their own business that would easily rat you out. I'm sure you'll get a call eventually about some sort of code violation, but I don't need the city putting a camera on the back of a trash truck and then sending me a notice that my grass is too long or something like that. We've crossed the line with it now. And at what point does it stop?
0: That's a great question. The slippery slope is the big concern, right? I get it. You don't want people to violate city code. Yeah, I get it. I understand. You don't want somebody to construct an animal processing, facility right there in their backyard. I get that. I wouldn't want that either. But there is a slippery slope, and to be honest, you know, maybe not in our lifetime, but all of this is marching towards constant surveillance, mm-hmm. a social credit score, and a token subscription kind of economy. That's coming.
3: Like China's already got.
0: It's a slippery slope.
3: Yeah. It really is. And that's very unfortunate. But yeah, I think that that's exactly where it's headed. Now, we shouldn't be naive enough to think that we're not already in a mass surveillance society, that every time we step out on our porch, we're not on a dozen Ring cameras, and we're not on surveillance cameras and businesses that we drive by constantly, and every public building that out there. I mean, they're everywhere. You go out of the newsroom, there's a camera watching you right now. So it's
0: that's different. This is a private company.
3: My point is, though, that no matter where you go, you're constantly on some kind of camera. That's sure. That's what I'm getting at, public or private.
0: Yeah.
3: So, to some degree, we already are surveilled everywhere we go.
0: Yeah. And the slippery slope of this social credit score thing is, a lot of people don't understand that, but China fully has it. If you're behind on property taxes, in China, you may not ever be able to buy an airline ticket, mm-hmm. Sort of thing.
3: Yeah, you end up
0: being locked in your country.
3: In extreme poverty, because you can't do anything.
0: Yeah.
3: And that will come here eventually, especially, if you get Mom Donnie's, starting to win big in office.
0: It's just the whole talk of the data centers, the social credit score, the tokens, the subscription thing, and, this march towards constant surveillance. I don't know, it doesn't feel like freedom, man. You know what I mean? It feels kind of scary. I know that sounds like a science fiction movie, West of the Rockies, but that's where it's heading. And there's a lot of great things with this technology. I don't know, but the bad stuff is starting to reveal itself.
3: Yeah.
0: Candace is in Taylor, Texas on the Todd and Oz Show. Hey, Candace.
4: Hi. Yeah. Good day to you.
0: Yes, ma'am.
4: Listen, I have to stand up for the citizens of Texas. If you pay attention to local politics, you will find out that these AI promoters promoting data centers are masters of gaslighting. They will lie, cheat, and bully to get local politicians to get what they want.
0: Mm-hmm.
4: People will vote in their districts, say they do not want data centers. So they'll say, fine, meet our lawyers. So you have these rural communities that don't have much money, and they're being faced with dragged into court. I mean, they just don't have the money to do that. Here locally, we have a situation where through various people, they've actually stolen land. And the people who had donated that land for a park have taken them to court.
0: Yeah.
4: So.
0: We've talked about this, Candace. We've been following the story out of Taylor for quite a while. Your story out of Taylor, Texas, involving that property that was donated to the city to build a park is rather controversial. And I agree with you. That land should be given back to the family then. If the city's not going to use it the way the family and the way they agreed to the donation, then they should give it back to the family that owned the property originally. That switcheroo is not right. Yes. But hang on a second. That's a different story. That's a different story about the property itself. What is your problem with data centers in general?
4: Because there's been no real conversation about it. Now that we have these data centers here and there and everywhere, the citizens are kind of being taken by surprise. They're not being allowed to express their views. Most people in the counties do not want data centers.
0: Why do you not want one? Why do you not want them? Why do you not want them?
4: I want the citizens to be invited into the process, and I want them to have a say about what goes on in their counties. And this is not happening.
0: But why are you against data centers?
4: Well, I think that it's a scam myself. I think that we have the AI technologies there functioning on debt. They are running on debt right now, and they're kind of borrowing money and building these things.
0: Now, hang on a second. You're critical of the financing of these data centers.
4: That's one thing.
0: But why are you against data centers?
4: I don't think they're necessary.
0: Mm. Well,
4: I think this whole business with China is a scam.
0: Yeah.
4: Well, let me tell you, you just played something by President Trump, and I'm a strong supporter of President Trump. But wasn't he bamboozled over the whole COVID vaccine situation? And I feel the same thing is going on here.
0: Well, we were all bamboozled, Candace.
4: And I think we're being bamboozled again.
0: Yeah, but hang on a second. I can't let you get away with this. I can't let you get away. You complain that the people haven't had a chance to speak about data centers. I'm desperately trying to give you a chance to speak about data centers, and you're concerned about the financing of the data centers. But why are you against them?
4: Involvement of citizens being run over by industry who stands to make lots of money.
0: But you're not against the data centers themselves, you just don't want them to make money.
4: No, I'm against them because I don't think that they're necessary. They're this, I liken it to the fake meat industry. A lot of these people invested huge billions of dollars in the fake meat. Well, it turns out nobody wanted to eat the fake meat.
0: That's a completely different story. I'm desperately trying to focus on why you're against data centers, and it's because you want a chance to speak on it, and I'm giving you a chance, and you just don't like it. I get it. Your phone call went through a data center. Everything you do today in your home will go through some sort of data center. Our American economy hinges on the success of data centers. Your hospital, your doctor, your school, your city government, everything that you do goes through a data center, Candace. And nations that don't embrace it will fall behind and fail.
4: Well, I think that's a false argument. And the reason I wouldn't want one going on close by is, I live in rich agricultural land, and people may not realize that there's not that much rich agricultural land in the United States.
0: Now you're making a great argument.
4: Them raising the temperatures,
0: that's great.
4: The ambient temperatures with impervious cover and using up agricultural land.
0: Well, it took us a long time to get to a real point there. You did a good job there. Now you're making a great argument. Thank you for checking in, Candace. And I agree with you about the property there in Taylor. It should be given back to that family. Jump in here at 512-836-0590 here on the Todd and Oz Show.
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0: You know, from time to time on Austin area roadways, there's a crash and somebody is injured. 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Well, call Adam Lowy. 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Well, at the Adam Lowy Law Firm, Adam is a lawyer on your case from the first day to the very end. 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
0: I'm going to squeeze in Allie. She wants to weigh in on this dyslexic story. The numbers of dyslexic students in the state of Texas in just 5 years has skyrocketed 600%. Yes, dyslexic students are now under the umbrella for special education. Allie, good morning.
10: I don't believe dyslexia is because of social media, TikTok, or any of those other reasons. I am 41 and I have dyslexia. My daughter, who's 7, also has it. 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I think the uptick is because we're actually testing for it now. Back in the 90s, we didn't. They thought something was just wrong with my eyes.
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11: I mean,
0: years.
11: That seems like such a large jump just to attribute only to better testing. 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
0: +9 50 here on the Todd and Oz Show. Yeah, you could join us at 512-836-0590. Zoran Mondami, the socialist mayor up in New York City, he's making more promises about new taxes directed towards the rich. Here's Alexis McAdams on the story.
18: So Mayor Zoran Mondani promised this new tax would only affect the richest of the rich, but now everyday New Yorkers may also have to pay up. The Mondani administration claims the new pied-à-terre tax is only for those who have a luxury second home in the city worth more than $5 million. Now all non-primary home condos and co-ops that the city values at $1 million or more are also listed. Take a look here. This is the list. Let's scroll through it. Nearly every single homeowner in the Big Apple is on there. The city released hundreds of thousands of addresses, and many may not end up owing the tax, but the burden's now on those taxpayers to prove it, and they only have 4 weeks to do it.
19: There was a requirement to publish this roll once again before the implementation of this surcharge. We've put the investment in, we're putting in the time now to ensure that come next year, this tax is only levied on those who are non-primary residences that are worth more than $5 million.
18: Doxing is becoming a bigger concern, especially after the mayor infamously posted that video there in front of billionaire Ken Griffin's home while promoting the tax, saying, I'm going to tax the rich and I'm going to do it right away. Mamdani says the city was required, Bill, by law, to publish the list of addresses, but they didn't explain why it included the names in a searchable public database. It comes as Mayor Mamdani faces growing questions about his priorities here from lifelong Democrats like former Chicago mayor and Obama White House chief of staff Rahm Emanuel, who says he told Mamdani the other month, focus on the Big Apple, not the Middle East.
20: You chant a river to the sea. And that means there will never be a Jewish homeland for Jews who had faced the Holocaust. And I said, I want you to hear this over my dead body.
18: His team says that conversation with Rahm Emanuel never happened. We reached out to Emanuel's team for comment. So for the tax, homeowners have until late August to challenge this. The clock is ticking, and the first bill comes in January.
0: All right, there you go. That's Alexis McAdams reporting from New York this morning.
3: This Mamdani guy is just an absolute disaster. He's the reason. This is what happens when the Democrat Party continues to pander to the farthest of the far left. Eventually, they're going to gain power, like this guy. And he is the new face of your party because you wouldn't stand up to it. Socialism is just so pathetic. I mean, the whole ideology is based on around envy and laziness and a complete lack of foresight or hindsight by the people that support it. And what really gets to me, more than 29,000 Americans died at the Battle of Normandy. They died for what? So some Muslim communists could take over the biggest city in the nation?
0: That's a good point.
3: I mean, it's just, it's infuriating to me where we are in this nation nowadays. And it's being destroyed from within, largely by the younger generation who has no understanding of what they're really, you know, bringing upon this nation.
0: There's a lot of controversy swirling around the next September the 11th memorial coming up in New York City. There are some people trying to ban him from even showing up.
3: Yeah, I know that there are some celebrities that have even come out, some high-profile people. They don't want Mamdani at the 25th anniversary, and I could completely understand that. I'm sure that he'll wind up showing up, and he'll make some comment that is a sort of passive-aggressive jab at the nation.
0: They got a petition.
3: Well, they get what they deserve. I mean, this is what happens when only 3-5% show up to vote in a local election. You get Mamdani.
0: Giovanni Galiente, a widower who lost a spouse in 9/11 at the hands of radical Islam, has an online petition. Got about 50,000 signatures to bar Mamdani from that ceremony.
3: Good.
0: Families argue that his presence alone is a slap in the face, citing his controversial public record, his associations, his rhetoric they perceived as a defensive and extremist or hostile, to shared American values.
3: It'd be like welcoming Jose Garza to some, function honoring fallen police officers.
0: He tried to do that one time.
3: Yeah, yeah.
0: And he got kicked out by the police officers.
3: Rightfully so. Yep.
0: You want to tell folks how to find you?
3: Patrick at 590KLBJ.com.
0: You can email me, Todd at 590KLBJ.com. Stay close. We got Brian Kilmeade coming up at 10, Clay and Buck at 11. And then at 2 o'clock this afternoon, Mark Caesar, Melinda Brandt, and oh, what's his name? I can't. Ed Clements.
3: Eddie C.
0: Did I get that right?
3: Fast Eddie C.
0: Ed Clements. Fast Eddie.
3: Fast Eddie C.
0: Fast Eddie C. How about that? Yeah. That's his old nickname there.
3: Yeah, well, so we used to run the streets together.
0: Oh, really?
3: That's what they all knew him as.
0: 9:55 here at KLBJ.
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23: Laura is in Lockhart. We're sorry to hear that you lost your job in the fall of 25, and so you contacted and did some checking on Obamacare. Pick it up from there, please.
24: They were telling me that my premium every month was going to be $650.
23: And was that with or without subsidies from the taxpayers?
24: I called them before the subsidies expired, and then it was like $500 a month, and then I talked to them again before deadline ended, and it had gone up to $650.
23: And they have different options like gold, mm-hmm. silver, etc. Do you recall which one they were quoting there?
24: Because I do have a disability, and so I had to see a specific doctor. They said that even looking at the bronze plan, it was the cheapest that they could find was $650 a month. And I'm like, I don't have a job. My husband works, but he doesn't make enough to pay that. And unfortunately, we got married after he retired, so I couldn't be put on his insurance.
1: Well, and were they taking in his income as they were evaluating trying to cover you?
24: Yeah, because we live in the same household. And it's the exact same thing with Medicaid, except they were going on saying that I don't qualify for Medicaid because I don't have children. So because we made a choice not to have children, we're being punished.
23: What are you going to do, Laura?
24: I wish I knew. I've filed for Social Security disability, but that takes anywhere from 300 to 356 days to get approved.
1: See, that's my issue with this whole government getting involved in healthcare here. You would think a situation like yours would be ideal for getting the short-term coverage until perhaps you're able to find a job or find a plan on your own. And yet, they have made it just impossible for you.
24: So difficult.
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7: Good morning, guys. Yes, I love your show. That first, I want to say that.
3: Oh, thank you.
7: I have dual citizenship. I have Mexican citizenship and United States. In Mexico, if I want a vote, I need to get used my ID that I got already. And I don't know how difficult it's for an American to get your birth certificate. In Mexico, you can go and get your birth certificate with an official ID, and that's it. Then you have to prove that you're a Mexican and you get your ID to vote. It is not difficult for anybody. They're married, they're divorced. There is no problem to get your ID if you prove that you are a citizen of that country or any other country. Only in the United States, this is the only place that I hear it's so difficult to prove you're a citizen. Mm. How?
3: Yeah. It's not that hard. I mean, here in Texas, all you have to do is go to texas.gov and you can get your birth certificate. Order it online. I mean, it's very easy in 2020.
0: Yeah, they say that amounts to a poll tax.
3: Yeah. No way.
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29: I'm Dave Anthony, Fox News. That is in a new statement from the White House reacting to this morning's update to the economy, touting consumption and investment growth as smashing expectations last quarter. However, as Fox's Jenny Casola reports, overall GDP growth shrank.
30: The U.S. economy expanded at a more modest 1.5% annual pace in the spring quarter. The gross domestic product for April through June reflected significantly higher fuel costs.
29: Now, growth in the first quarter was more at 2.1%. The fuel costs went down last month, driving overall prices down. A June inflation report shows a 0.1% decline month over month, and the annual rate of inflation slowed to 3.7%. And on Wall Street, big stock market gains. The Dow's up almost 200 points, the NASDAQ over 500. But oil and gas have gotten pricier again this month with a flare-up in U.S.-Iran fighting. There was another night of American bombing, and Fox's Peter Doocy reports from the White House.
31: President Trump has now been presented a new option for 10 to 14
6: more days of strikes against Iran, according to the Wall Street Journal, that would aim to destroy Iran's missile capabilities again and break a cycle of just retaliatory strikes.
29: Iran launched missiles again into Jordan, targeting American forces there, but like last time, they were shot down. A Senate vote has been postponed to advance Acting Attorney General Todd Blanche's nomination to the full Senate. Two Republicans who fell out of favor with President Trump, John Cornyn and Tom Tillis, might vote no, putting the nomination in jeopardy.
8: Cornyn and Tillis both have a problem with the DOJ-approved settlement that grants President Trump and members of his family immunity from past IRS tax audits. They want more in writing. They also want more assurances that the $1.8 billion weaponization fund is really dead, as Blanche said so under oath. The taxpayer money that was proposed to go to citizens who say they are victims of government weaponization.
29: That's David Spunt. 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
11: 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How y'all doing this morning?
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3: Elon Musk wants to have a big say in the 2026 elections, like in 2024, when the tech CEO of SpaceX and Tesla fame had a political action committee that spent just over $250 million supporting President Trump and Republicans. Musk, who also controversially led Doge last year in an effort to cut government spending, is restarting his America PAC, with Fox Digital reporting the plan is to go door to door and spend online and in direct mail, trying to turn out conservative voters in November. And one candidate Musk could support is Senator Darlene Graham.
4: Thank you all for your prayers. They provided strength through an incredibly difficult time.
3: That's in her first campaign video the day after her brother, late Senator Lindsey Graham, was laid to rest in South Carolina. She was appointed to finish his term and is running for a new one.
4: I'm a conservative Republican, and I believe this. Every life is precious. Men don't belong in women's sports, and only American citizens should vote in our elections.
3: The special Republican Senate primary in South Carolina is August 11th to replace Lindsey Graham as the GOP nominee in November. The search continues for any more victims in the rubble of the earthquake that rocked southern Japan 2 days ago. At least 25 people were killed.
5: Survivors have spoken of pulling out family members from the wreckage of their homes. Thousands remain in emergency evacuation centers. Others sleep in their cars. Many homes still standing are without power or water. With temperatures exceeding 90 degrees and air conditioning not working, heat stroke is a developing concern. Jonathan Savage, Fox News.
3: Hot temperatures also remain a problem in Europe, where wildfires keep raging in Spain and France. Hundreds of thousands of people had to evacuate, and today, a famous actor's family joined them. George Clooney says they were forced to leave their home in southeastern France as flames spread near. I'm Dave Anthony, and this is Fox News.
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0: 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Market volatility is off the charts. Are you ready for steady tax-sheltered monthly income with high potential upside? All tax-sheltered through 1031 exchanges? Then you should consider the Icon American High Yield DSTs with cash flow starting at 8.05%. 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
5: Let me squeeze in. Roberts wants to weigh in on the law, the new bill that was approved by the House and the Senate. It's on the governor's desk for his approval. It would mandate that the Ten Commandments be placed in every public school classroom. And the ACLU is filing a lawsuit against the state to try to block this. Robert, good morning. What are you thinking about?
6: So I'm a Jewish American, and it turns my stomach to come to agree with the ACLU on anything. I mean, really, it makes me throw up in my mouth, frankly. But I have to come down on the side of that. I don't think that this is a proper thing to do, to be posting the Ten Commandments.
5: Why?
6: Well, because my belief system, and again, you know, I'm an Orthodox Jew, allows for the personal belief that any human being, regardless of their religion, can be a decent human being, regardless of what they believe or what they don't believe. In that regard, you know, I feel that some people could be offended because of their belief system. I'm 73 years old. I'm a product of New York City public schools. And when I left elementary school in 1964, we always had one day a week where there was a morning program, what they called Assembly Day. And everybody assembled in the auditorium, and the principal gave a speech. It was always a non-denominational speech, but it always invoked either the name of God or he said the Lord or something like that. So we've kind of been through that. It didn't offend me as a child. And
5: I'm just curious, do you have a problem with the pride flags and the BLM flags and things like that in the classroom?
6: Yes.
5: Good,
6: yes,
5: good.
6: Totally.
5: I appreciate your consistency. You and I may disagree on the mandate for the Ten Commandments in the classrooms, but I do appreciate your consistency, and I appreciate your opinion. Thank
7: Absolutely.
5: You.
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5: I'm looking at the Capital Metro dashboard right now, and overall ridership in the past 12 months is 25.9 million. Now, that sounds like a big number, but to be honest, it's about 5 million riders lower than all the previous years.
13: That's not good.
5: Capital Metro, since its creation in the 80s, has never increased ridership. Now, they've increased the revenue they take in from the taxpayers in a sales tax collection and that sort of thing, and a variety of taxes they get from the county and the city, but they have never increased ridership. That's not a good look. Let's see here. Let me squeeze in Ryan.
14: I'll keep it brief. I just wanted to share my experience. You know, I'm 30. I grew up in Austin, lived here my whole life.
7: Man, when I started taking the bus when I was 12, I explored Austin. I enjoyed the city. I was 13 when I decided to be a knucklehead. I actually ran away from home, and I would stay on Capital Metro all night to, you know, they had a bus that ran all night. I stayed on the night owl to stay out of the weather when it got too cold, and I never once felt unsafe at all. I never once saw anything sketchy. I never saw anything dangerous. There was no machetes, no weapons. It was actually really probably kept me very safe.
13: Yeah.
7: And it's really a shame that that's no longer. And like I said, this was only 15, 16 years ago. And during my bout of that, in the city in general, I never had any problems. I never felt unsafe.
13: Things are different now, for sure. Completely different now.
7: Now, as an adult working at, I work all over the city a lot during the night. I feel unsafe, I am unsafe.
13: I hear you, man. And things have changed greatly. No, right before your very eyes, you've seen it unfold.
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0: This is fun. Maybe we need like a sound of me like banging a gavel or something for when Judge Clay is in session. Buck just asked as we went to break. We played Rand Paul analyzing Dr. Fauci's taking the Fifth Amendment and whether that could be held to be a criminal act based on his refusal to answer questions and the fact that he had already received a pardon. As much as I would like to see Fauci prosecuted, to me, that's a legal non-starter. You always have the right to invoke the Fifth Amendment to protect yourself from incriminating yourself under oath. So I understand the argument of, well, he's already been given a pardon from Joe Biden that deals with the past 10 years of his acts. Yes, he's not being prosecuted for those acts, but arguably he certainly could be prosecuted for perjury. Oh, there we got the gavel all of a sudden out of nowhere. Yeah. Boom, boom. He could theoretically be prosecuted for lying under oath because his pardon ended when Joe Biden left office. So if I were advising Fauci, and I would hate to be a Fauci lawyer, this might be one of the few times where I would actually say, as a matter of conscience, I hate you so much, I cannot defend you, which pains me to say because I've represented a lot of people in my life who were not great, sterling, heroic figures, as pretty much every lawyer has. But Fauci, to me, is such an inveterate liar, I would not be comfortable representing him. However, his lawyers, I believe, Buck, did give him the right advice to take the Fifth, as much as I wish we'd had a Nathan Jessup versus Tom Cruise, A Few Good Men moment, where Fauci loses his mind and admits that he actually did everything that he's been accused of. He, 111 times, invoked his Fifth Amendment rights. He has the right to do that. I don't believe he can be criminally prosecuted for doing so. I do believe, Buck, if he hadn't shown up at all, then he could have been prosecuted for failure to comply with a subpoena. But showing up and taking the Fifth, I think legally was within his rights, as much as it pains me to say so.
1: Yep, I think that's all correct. My non-lawyer analysis, but just being somebody who reads a lot, that is correct, I believe. I think what you're saying is in fact, the reality of the legal.
0: And here's the way I would put it, Buck. If one day you or I was called by a crazy left-wing group that was trying to get us to be prosecuted and we took the Fifth, we should be able to do it.
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21: Yeah, let me squeeze in Lou, checking in from the Mopac area this morning.
22: Man, you know what it is, man. Just another day, another hustle, man.
21: Yep.
22: I want to speak on that homeless. Man, the city's not doing nothing about it. I started out having 5 homeless encampment properties to clean out. I was hired to do. I'm at 12 right now. All these individuals that I meet in these homeless encampments, they're ducked in these camps that people from Wisconsin, North Carolina, New York, these people are coming out from the woodwork, man.
21: Wow.
22: So I have no clue what these city council are talking about, if there's a change in decreasing homelessness, no change whatsoever.
21: Well, Lou, there's no interest in solving the crisis because that means they wouldn't be needed anymore, right? I mean,
22: exactly. Yeah. That's job security for them, and that's it. That's all it is for
21: but
22: them.
21: You're out there with your gloves and boots, and you're out there actually helping clean up some of these areas. And what a task that is. That's a big job. Mm-hmm. Dangerous job, too, right, Lou? Is it dangerous?
22: Oh, man. All the drugs, stuff that we see, we get chased with machetes, we get, all sorts of stuff. I'm in close connection with APD and with about 3 co-compliance officers that email me, text me throughout all these properties. I clean one up on Monday. That same one on Monday will be trashed up again on Tuesday because co-compliance notifies me and they give me 7 days to go out there and clean it all up. And these individuals, it's just same rotating cycle, same people I see.
23: Yeah. You ever deal with anybody's like aggressive dogs out there? Do people have aggressive dogs back in those camps?
22: Oh, those animals that are back there, I don't even know their dogs. I don't know what kind of dogs they are. They're some kind of
23: vicious
22: homemade dogs, but the dead animals that we have to pick up, I mean, there's so much stuff, man. I'll tell you right now, Todd, man, I've been born and raised in Austin. I spoke on before. This city is not Austin no more, man.
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0: Tobin. The complaint accuses Mayor Collier of sexually suggestive comments, including text messages. The mayor has said some of her attempts at humor fell short of her own standards, but she denies wrongdoing. The U.S. economy growing at a slower pace in the second quarter, 1.5%. But a separate report also finds cooler inflation in June.
1: The PCE price index found prices declined 0.1% last month. For the year ending in June, inflation came in at 3.7%, which was an improvement. Excluding food and energy, core PCE also moderated to 3.3%.
0: Fox's Jenny Cosola, that report compiled before the recent rise in oil prices. Right now, there's a partial rebound on Wall Street. The Dow's up 554 points, S&P up more than 100, the NASDAQ up 625. And Lisa Brady, Fox News.
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5: Hey, guys. 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
6: I've never been to France, sir. 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

0: lower than its IPO price of 23. But overall, there's a rally on Wall Street. The Dow's up 524 points. The NASDAQ up more than 600. The S&P rising more than 1%. I'm Lisa Brady. This is Fox News.
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0: This is Mark in Georgetown. Hello there, Mark. Welcome.
8: This is where I look at Ed and I shake my head and I look at Melinda and say that's where the level thinking comes from, because I understand at 100 miles an hour you should be pulled over and that's just ridiculous. But also, if somebody's got bald tires and these rains we're having right now, if they're on the freeway and they got to slow down really quick, there's a very good chance those tires aren't going to grip the road and somebody's going to get hurt. So there's a reason we have laws and there's a reason that those tires shouldn't be bald, because somebody might get hurt and there's a very good chance of it.
9: Where's your tire store? I'm just kidding. Hey, you bring up a good point. Nobody should have balding tires. I would just use an extreme example to my great friend to my left, but she's really to the right, Melinda over there, about how I would rather my police officers get some yahoo driving 100 miles an hour than getting some granny from South Austin whose tires are bald.
8: Well, there you go, Ed. 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
0: Hello there, BJ. How are you?
19: Hey, good afternoon, guys. Yes, 100%. Absolutely agree we should ban cell phones in classrooms. I mean, we hear report after report on just the mental health of, you know, social media and just the awkwardness of young teens and generations, the trend generation. And anyone who disagrees or opposes it, they have an agenda or they're delusional, because our generation's fine and we didn't have cell phones in, you know, in our classrooms. But I deal with a lot of young people. I see them in elevators. Awkward is not even the right word. It's almost like a fear when, you know, you're in an elevator with them or any kind of closed quarters, or if you're walking past them in the hall, they don't look up and acknowledge you. It's a problem.
0: And this proposal would also ban them in hallways during passing periods. They would be banned in the cafeteria at lunchtime. It's a complete ban from beginning to the end of the school day. Do you like that?
19: I do. There's not a problem with it at all. And we survive without it.
20: Well, and to me, the fact that they're saying we're not going to allow for it
16: during passing periods in the hall or even in the cafeteria during lunchtime is important too. While in the classroom, absolutely, they should be paying attention and get education. While they're passing in the halls, while they're sitting in the cafeteria, they need to get that social education that is so badly missing in this generation of young people so that they can get out and actually have a conversation. They don't have to have that anxiety that we've heard some young people say, I don't like looking people in the eye. I don't really want to talk to them because I'm not sure or confident in my ability to speak or have a conversation. So it's important that they learn how to socialize.
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21: Welcome back in, Clay and Buck. We are rolling through. I guess this is the third hour. I jumped in there a little bit early, I think, Buck.
22: That's okay.
21: I feel like we got another couple of hours to go here.
22: You know? Sometimes Malone passes the basketball to Stockton. Sometimes Stockton passes it to Malone. We just go.
21: I understand you got an angry email from a listener about your son's potential status in the WNBA.
23: It was a DM, and I did have to remind the fellow that I did not, in fact, claim that my one-year-old could play in the WNBA. How old is your son?
21: I have three. One is 18. I don't
23: think. Right. I mean, the one that, you know.
21: 15.
23: Please, I know the boys. I know the boys.
21: I'm specifically singling out my 15-year-old. Pretty good athlete.
23: A cool haircut? Because he's my favorite right now.
21: He's the one who said you had a cool haircut. That's right.
23: There we go.
21: He will turn 16 in September. He would be a dominant WNBA player. Right now, he could step right into a starting lineup for a WNBA team.
23: I'm telling you, we could the money and the ratings. You, me, we get Secretary of War Hegseth. We get Jesse Kelly to be our center, just because I think he can dunk without jumping. It's preposterous.
21: Didn't I see Jesse, by the way, saying, "Oh, my back's been hurting. What kind of leg exercises can I do? Am I making this up?" And I think Matt Walsh said, "Just accept you're in your 60s and just get fat and lazy now," which is a very funny response.
23: That may have been a thing. But also, we get Dave Rubin in the mix. I'm trying to think of our starter. You know, Ted Cruz, he kicks it around old school. Like, if you've seen Ted when he played Jimmy Kimmel, Ted Cruz plays basketball the way that every Long Island rec coach tells you to play basketball. A lot of boxing out. You got to throw some elbows to keep that space. And then, you know, sky hooks, baby hooks. He's definitely got some game. He smoked Jimmy Kimmel. I mean, who else in our world is a bit of a baller?
21: I'm trying to think of just elite athletes that we think
23: Hannity plays basketball. Hannity, I know, does a lot of like MMA stuff. Does he do bat? We got someone find out if Hannity ever played ball.
21: Well,
23: I think Hannity probably had some point guard skills.
21: I'm going to give Sean some credit here on good genes, because he had two D1 college tennis player, a son and a daughter, which is a crazy level of success. Whoa. I mean, it's hard to be D1. At national championship caliber program. So I think Sean would have had, kind of a veteran basketball game back in the day.
23: And I'm just going to say, I don't know if Bongino ever played basketball. My guess is he probably did. He was a good athlete. I know that. But he could definitely be our enforcer. You know, like the guy in hockey who just stares down the guys that, like, you know, make sure that no one throws a hard check on Gretzky. Bongino would be there. He'd just be regulating in the paint, making sure that none of those WNBA ladies got too rough with us.
21: Well, I would just say, if we could also draft Hegseth, I mean, the guy bench presses 315 now. I don't know if they're going to be drug testing. Just tossing it out there. I don't know.
23: He wouldn't pass. He wouldn't pass if they did.
21: For performance enhancing, not for other drugs.
23: Yeah, correct. Testosterone is legal under a doctor's prescription.
21: So I think he was on the program with us because I think we had fun when he had a book come out. He played at Princeton back in the day. And I believe he said that he would take Angel Reese head to head, one on one. So I think Hegseth could be a 2010 guy for us. Like, I think he could be like a linchpin on the team. You know, we set screens.
23: Yeah, I think he's a right wing media franchise player. I will tell you, I haven't played with him because my knees hurt. But Dave Rubin's got some game. He would be solid. He's like a good two guard. You know, he's got the shooting guard skills. So we can get him in the mix.
21: Ben Shapiro, coach.
23: We bring Ben in to do some strategy. You know, he'd be good with the board and strategizing. I don't think B-ball is going to be his thing necessarily, but I think strategy, he'd be excellent.
21: That is really fun. I did Ben's show today. I should have asked him if he thought he could to lead us to victory. I will say, building on this, we were talking about the WNBA, the Seattle situation. Buck, the dumbest thing that I have ever seen a sports league do on social media. Last night, I'm getting ready for bed. And as one does, I'm on my phone, scrolling, checking to see what the news is. Are we bombing Iran? What's the latest on that? Let me do some prep for the show. And I see a video of Angel Reese and Paige Buckers. I think that's how you pronounce her name. I'm not great. Buckers, that's right, right? And we got producer Greg, who's a big UConn. Paige Beckers. I always get that wrong. I don't know why you have the U in there. It's an unnecessary vowel. So she is on this video with Angel Reese. Buck, the WNBA posted the two of them betting $400 on a basketball game. The two sides are competing. To put this into context, any NFL player who bets on their team is automatically suspended now for 2 years without pay. The WNBA posted a video of them betting and then came out while we were on the air and said, according to Front Office Sports, that the video of them betting on their game was, quote, intended to be lighthearted. We recognize that the post missed the mark and removed it shortly after it was published and addressed the matter internally. So if you're an NFL player, you miss 2 years if you bet on your team. You do not get played. You lose your contract. If you are a WNBA player and they post you on video betting for the game outcome, two players, they just say, hey, it was supposed to be lighthearted and we're going to address it internally.
23: By the way, I totally, and I think anyone would understand why betting against your team is fraud and wrong and unethical. If you're on the team, right? That's why it's your team. I totally understand that. I'm a little fuzzier on why betting your team is going to win when you're on a team is I guess it's just they want to keep it clean and not have people betting, and they think betting
21: is
23: a mess.
21: But the biggest takeaway is, Buck, like, when you don't bet, right? So Pete Rose back in the day would bet on his team to win.
23: Right.
21: But when you're not betting on your team to win, you're also default sending the message from people who are involved in the betting landscape. Oh, this guy doesn't like the matchup at all going forward. So when you bet on your team, I guess if you bet on your team every game to win, then it would be less of an issue, right? Other than if you're on an awful team, you could end up hundreds of thousands or millions of dollars in debt, which might eventually lead to you betting against your team to try to get back in the good graces. I do think blanket prohibitions, unless you're an individual boxer or something like that, maybe on an individual athlete basis. But again, telling other people, this has been a huge investigation. I can't believe the WNBA was dumb enough to post this. And I can't believe their explanation is,
23: it's a joke.
21: It's supposed to be lighthearted.
23: Yeah, it's a
21: joke.
23: There's
21: nothing to
23: see. That's what they're saying. We're just kidding.
21: Yes.
23: Think about this, opens up a lot of territory. You know what I mean? You could be like, hey, officer, was I really going 120 miles an hour? This $300 that I'm handing you says I wasn't. Just kidding. right? It's like, does that work?
9: That was supposed to be lighthearted.
23: Right. All the cops listening are like, don't try the lighthearted defense when you try to slip me cash, buddy. You're going to prison. Like, you know what I'm saying?
21: I was just joking about the bribe.
23: Yeah. That's a tough one. I think that's a tough one, too. I'm just kidding about the bribe. If they refuse the bribe, I don't think you're going to get very far with
21: that. Is it the Nelly song where he's like, so you're going to do it? Just kidding. Like, there's a line where he's like, you know, do you want to do that? Just kidding. Unless you do, in which case I'm all about it, right? Like, there's a great line in there.
23: You're more the Nelly expert on this show than I am. I can't say. You saw a Nelly performance recently.
21: I did.
23: Did he have a gut and New Balance sneakers on? I mean, how old is he now?
21: Nelly looks the exact same now as he did in 2001. I don't know what the guy is doing for his living choices, but, you know, I don't know what the absolute apex of Nelly's popularity, probably about 2001, right? Like when every song it felt like was a Nelly hit. He looks and sounds the exact same. My wife and I, we were up the night before the White House Correspondents' Dinner. He was performing at the executive branch for some of our friends at 1789 Capitol. They had gotten him scheduled. We went. We were having an awesome time. And my wife said, my God, I mean, like, this is just like being back in 2001. Like, this, like, he looks and feels like as if this nothing has changed at all.
23: We were just talking Nelly. We got way off. We're weaving. We're going rogue here. What were we talking about before? You were discussing the betting thing.
21: Yes,
23: which was of high interest. Would you like to do some talkbacks here with me, sir? Because we have a lot that I believe we have not yet got. Well, they're mostly Fauci talkbacks from before. I want to get some from today. Oh, Jesse Kelly's producer. Says that he did in fact play some basketball. By the way, Jesse, who is, I believe, 6'9", for those who wonder why we call him Paul Bunyan, Chewbacca, Sasquatch, he may be the tallest radio host in America. Like, I think that's unlikely. Oh, maybe there's like a former NBA player who does radio who's taller than him, but even for the NBA, 6'9" is pretty tall. I'm sure that he was recruited by the high school. The high school basketball coach probably saw him bump his head on the ceiling going into the cafeteria and was like, hey, buddy, you're playing basketball this year.
21: This is very funny. Do we have a talk back on that? Is that what you were setting up or for Jesse's producer? Because the team, to their credit, has done an immediate deep dive into Nelly's lyrics. Producer Ali, can you come up? You, I think, have nailed it that I was referring to the great hit Hot in Here. Do you have the lyrics that I was trying to hit?
1: I don't know if I have the lyrics, but AI said that was in reference to I'm Just Kidding Like Jason, which is a playful reference to the NBA player Jason Kidd.
21: Yes, I will find out that lyric. Do we want to do talkbacks? You want me to do a read? We'll do all the talkbacks when we come back. Maybe the read and then going to talkbacks.
23: I like the read and then I really want to dive into these talkbacks and let them breathe a little. You know what I mean? Put them in the decanter. Let the aromas waft a bit, you know, find the undertones of vanilla and and crisp apple in our. Yeah, you get what I'm saying.
21: We will. Great talkbacks when we return. Let me tell you something. 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
28: A jury in Seattle has awarded $8 million to a student who was punched in the face by one of his teachers. It's one of the largest levies ever against the Seattle public schools.
16: And holy cow, they were asking for $76 to $124 million in damages. So $8 million doesn't sound that bad when you look at what they were asking for.
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9: 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My only disagreement comes with a jury award on this of $8 million. 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I would.
28: I'm going to pass for right now. Thank you.
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9: Yes. Yes. Hit me with your best shot for $8 million. 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

0: Welcome back in, Clay and Buck. Nelly Hotton here. This is exactly what I was thinking of. You might want to call it the Nelly defense. WNBA says, oh, we were just kidding. And it reminds me of this immortal lyric. I got a friend with a pole in the basement. I'm just kidding, unless you're going to do it. There you go. Just kidding, unless you want to do it. Got a friend with a pole in the basement. It's a great song, by the way. Great, great song. All right, we got a bunch of talkbacks. Buck promised you. Let's see. The best ones out there. Rob from the Hudson Valley in New York. WOR listener, cut B.
1: Since this COVID was a worldwide pandemic and Fauci has a full part in here, perhaps he could be turned over to the International Criminal Court and let them prosecute him.
0: Look, I appreciate the fact that all of you are working like the devil to try to prosecute a guy whose behavior has been downright devilish. I do not like setting the precedent of an American citizen should be prosecuted by the International Criminal Court because we're too incompetent to do it with our own courts. Because guess what? Ultimately, Democrats will abuse that precedent. So, as much as I would like to see Fauci prosecuted, first of all, the International Criminal Court is even more liberal than the DC Criminal Court. So I think the likelihood of that is zero. I also don't like the precedent being set, just like I don't like the idea of Benjamin Netanyahu being arrested when he comes into New York City by that idiot Mayor Mamdani to try to go to the UN. 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
2: Hey guys, so anyway, I'm from Utah, and I've been thinking that I think Fauci had to plead the fifth because he does not trust the pardon. Auto pen pardon may not be legal, so he may have to plead the fifth. Not that I like it, not that we like it, but it may be what his lawyers told him.
0: Look, the legal advice, as Buck and I said, is 100% correct to take the Fifth Amendment. That's the advice that I would give him. I also think you can potentially question whether the auto pen pardons were legal. I think that's a harder putt to sink, proverbially speaking. But we'll see if that ever gets challenged because there's any criminal charges that are brought against anyone Biden tried to pardon. I think that's unlikely.
3: It's hard, guys. It's hard. You know, you're talking about getting people, first of all, they would claim, if it's in the Oval Office, there can be claims of privilege. And I mean, I'm just being honest with you, like the challenging the auto pen thing. How many times have I told you something wasn't going to happen where I didn't want to tell you that, but I told you that and it wasn't true? If you can follow all that.
0: A lot of negatives. Basically, how often have we been wrong about something of this significance?
3: Well, but something where even though Joe said, remember the president said he wasn't going to pardon his son, and Clay and I were like, 100% he's going to pardon his son. So yes, that's one example.
0: Yeah. Other than Buck Island going under the water, at least one of us was right there. Outlaw in Toledo, Ohio, to close us out, G.
4: Hey, guys, I don't watch much basketball, but that definitely would be a must-see TV. I'd probably pay to watch that. But you guys have to decide which one of you is going to shave your head and go butch, and then the other one have a ponytail. That's the big question.
0: Could Buck grow a ponytail? That would be incredible look.
5: Speaking truth and having fun. 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
0: The headlines move on, but the heartache and terror do not in different parts of Israel. Iran and its terrorist proxies continue to plan their next attacks on Israel, but Israel's IDF is not only defending their people, but they're also standing on the front lines against terror that threatens their entire region.
3: Even when the news crews leave, the International Fellowship of Christians and Jews remain. 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Widowed earlier this year and living alone, she was trapped inside by the blast. Thankfully, she was not injured, but she remains displaced. Like you and me, she doesn't want to leave and abandon her home.
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11: The president facing pushback on Capitol Hill. I'm Lisa Brady, Fox News. President Trump says he may pull the nomination of Acting Attorney General Todd Blanche temporarily after hitting a Republican roadblock led by two senators who are leaving office in January.
12: Fox has heard from multiple sources that there are other senators who have the same concerns, and they are not directly about Todd Blanche at all himself.
11: Fox's David Spunt.
12: Now, the concerns relate to an IRS settlement with the Trump family that offers blanket immunity for the president and members of his family to be protected from tax audits and fines in the past. Now, both senators, and we're learning others, wanted in writing that the immunity does not apply to future tax years for the Trumps.
11: A Senate panel postponing its vote on Blanche's nomination yesterday. The top Senate Democrat wants to create a new federal agency to investigate possible corruption in the Trump administration.
13: A proposal from Senate Democratic leader Chuck Schumer would form a federal anti-corruption bureau amid what he says is unprecedented profits from President Trump and members of his family, totaling $4 billion.
14: The presidency is supposed to be a public trust. Trump has turned it into the single most profitable scam of his entire life.
13: The White House has repeatedly denied allegations President Trump has profited from the presidency or engaged in conflicts of interest. Schumer's bill is highly unlikely to advance in the Republican-led chamber, but is part of a Democratic pitch to voters ahead of the midterm elections.
11: Fox's Jared Halpern at the White House. A federal anti-fraud task force says it's working to protect taxpayer money, building partnerships around the country.
15: A dedicated coalition of state and federal public servants committed to guarding taxpayer dollars like they guard their own bank accounts.
11: Assistant Attorney General Colin McDonald in South Carolina announcing data sharing agreements with six states. 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
16: News Radio KLBJ Radar Weather Watch. A mixture of sun and clouds this afternoon. It's also hot with a high of 99. Few clouds, 75 overnight. Partly cloudy final day of the month and a high of 101. That's your News Radio KLBJ Radar Weather Watch. I'm Rachel Marisay.
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18: How's your day going, Melinda?
19: Pretty good. How about yours?
18: All is well. Thank you. Ed, good afternoon.
20: Good afternoon, Mark. Got a new roof. I'm very happy. Brand new roof at the house.
19: Oh, yay.
20: Yes, thanks to David and Jamar, one of my endorsers there. Man, it's a gorgeous roof, and the crew was great. I'm so pleased, and, you know, just stay away. He says this is such good quality. I get hail, I'm okay. I get rain, I'm okay.
19: Did you put up the signs for the animals, though? Like, this is not an animal crossing. Don't come up here and mess with my roof?
20: I don't think the squirrels comprehend, no lo comprende, when the squirrels go on top of my roof.
19: Well, yeah. I've always wondered, we have those road signs that say deer crossing.
18: Yes.
19: Like the deer know that's where they're supposed to cross.
20: Yeah, well,
19: I know. So I thought maybe it would work for your squirrels.
20: The squirrels love my roof, I know that. So we'll
18: try it in many languages, see how that works out.
20: I will do that. Like all the ballots we have, all the elections, I'll just put them up there, lining them up,
18: Exactly. Tigers here producing. Thank you for joining us. The Austin Board of Realtors has released a report today that is a warning to the Austin City Council and other government leaders here in Austin. The cost of living is already breaking the back of many homeowners, and you just keep making it worse.
19: Yeah, it was really interesting to read in here. They say that, you know, you shouldn't spend more than 30% of your income on your house. And they said every $100 increase in monthly home ownership pushes close to 10,000 households over that 30% threshold. Now, they're taking into mind your property tax, your utility bills, your mortgage.
18: Mm-hmm.
19: But it went on, and this was the part that really caught my attention, is it said that the costs that we have here, who are they hurting the most? And that is our teachers. That is our medics.
20: Service industry.
19: That is our firefighters.
20: Yeah. Yeah.
19: That is our police. Yet, here we have a city council that is considering trying to put more

0: backwards.
1: It is backwards. And yeah, that was another interesting part of this article where they said now nearly 4 in 10 homeowners protest their property taxes, where mm-hmm. before you didn't have maybe 1 or 2 out of 10 that would do that. But they're seeing that grow more and more protesting it because it's the only way right now that they see relief.
2: Here's something else that grabbed me. Over the last 5 years, more people have moved out of Travis County than have moved in. 25,000 more have moved out than have moved into Travis County.
0: Hmm.
2: And many of them are going to Bastrop, Williamson, etc. To try to get a lower cost of living. 512-836-0590 to weigh in with your thoughts.
0: Melinda, can I jump one more thing, Mark? Melinda hit the nail on the head. So many people who work for the city, it's always interesting to see the list of policemen who can't afford to live in Austin. And when they used to take their vehicles home with them, people would call from Bastrop and Manor and Leander and say, hey, there's an Austin police car parked at a driveway. Well, that's because they live there because they can't afford Austin. And that's very, very sad. Very sad. Mm-hmm.
2: CBS News is reporting today that the Trump administration is working with states to start implementing the president's executive order calling for involuntary commitment of the homeless. The federal agencies are working with states, which are passing laws to set this up for the involuntary commitment of homeless.
0: When I saw this, Mark, the first thing I thought of, and I'm sure the two of you thought of this too, how would the city of Austin respond to this? They would respond very negatively. They would. They would see this as sort of an, I perceive this as, they would say it's sort of like ICE picking up people against their will and forcing them into mental institutions. And you know what? A lot of these people out there, they need to go to mental institutions and they need to go to rehab because so many of our cities, including our city, have taken this position as well. We're going to give them shelter. They're going to have shelter first, but the mental illness or the alcoholism still remains. So I like this where, darn it, we got so many of these mentally ill people driving to work today. Right there by Hancock Golf Course, there's a poor woman walking in the middle of the street in traffic. And I just wanted to roll down the window and say, ma'am, get out of the street. What are you doing? She's just wandering. She was just wandering.
1: Well, to answer your question, if city council is truly wanting to help the homeless crisis, they would jump on board on this because that would mean, A, there would be a roof over their head, but they would also be getting, more importantly, the services that they need.
0: Maybe there's some people over there within the city would say, yeah, let's do this in combination with what we're doing now, which I never have liked this shotgun effect where we're buying apartments, we're buying little motels, we're doing this. We got to have the ability to take the mentally ill people off the street to get them help.
2: The biggest problem with the Housing First approach is there are no requirements of the homeless once they get in to their housing. They don't have to go to treatment. They don't have to comply with any rules. Nothing is asked of the homeless.
1: Don't have to search for a job. Don't have to put up even $5 to mm-hmm. be there.
0: And you don't have to stay either. You don't have to stay.
1: Yeah.
2: NBC News is reporting today that the U.S. Army is preparing to overhaul the food served to soldiers. This is part of President Trump's broad initiative to improve nutrition across many federal institutions and the country overall.
1: I don't know why anybody would think that this is a bad thing to give these service members actual quality meals instead of saying, hey, here's some processed food. Put this junk in your body. But by the way, you better be ready to run 5 miles, 2 hours later.
2: Yes. Yeah, the Army is reviewing how food is selected and prepared in dining facilities. They'll be emphasizing providing more nutrient-dense meals while reducing highly processed foods.
0: Nothing wrong with this to me because you want them healthy as can be. They deserve good food when you're in your Army. They don't deserve slop or bad food. I know a lot of soldiers who live off base will go and get fast food a lot because that's what they can afford. But you got to make sure on base you have quality food.
2: Supporters of this say improving

0: 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We're glad you're with us, Mark, Melinda, and Ed, right here on KLBJ.
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1: Mark, Melinda, and Ed.
0: This is Mark in Georgetown. Hello there, Mark. Welcome.
3: This is where I look at Ed and I shake my head and I look at Melinda and say that's where the level thinking comes from, because I understand at 100 miles an hour you should be pulled over, and that's just ridiculous. But also, if somebody's got bald tires and these rains we're having right now, they're on the freeway and they got to slow down really quick, there's a very good chance those tires aren't going to grip the road and somebody's going to get hurt. So there's a reason we have laws, and there's a reason that those tires shouldn't be bald, because somebody might get hurt and there's a very good chance of it.
4: Where's your tire store? I'm just kidding. Hey, you bring up a good point. Nobody should have balding tires. I would just use an extreme example to my great friend to my left, but she's really to the right, Melinda over there, about how I would rather my police officers get some yahoo driving 100 miles an hour than getting some granny from South Austin whose tires are bald.
3: Well, there you go, Ed. There you go again, putting it a granny, because most grannies are pretty darn smart and they get those tires fixed.
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14: I'm going to squeeze in Allie. She wants to weigh in on this dyslexic story. The numbers of dyslexic students in the state of Texas in just 5 years has skyrocketed 600%. Yes, the dyslexic students are now under the umbrella for special education. Allie, good morning.
15: I don't believe dyslexia is because of social media, TikTok, or any of those other reasons. I am 41 and I have dyslexia. My daughter, who's 7, also has it. 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I think the uptick is because we're actually testing for it now. Back in the 90s, we didn't. 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
0: We hope you're having a great day. It is 2:15. President Trump says he may withdraw the nomination of Todd Blanche to be confirmed as U.S. Attorney General. He would do so temporarily, according to Trump, and bring it back again after Senators John Cornyn and Tom Tillis are out of the U.S. Senate. Cornyn and Tillis are leading the opposition to the appointment and confirmation of Todd Bland.
4: Yeah, and I was just reading moments ago that they're not alone. Lisa Murkowski, the Republican senator from Alaska, has concerns as well. Listen, from where I sit, I'm glad. I think it's ridiculous to have a $1.8 billion fund for people who think they're treated unfairly by the Justice Department or whomever. And I just fear somebody like Hunter Biden's going to say, yeah, I was unfairly treated. Give me the money. Or the yahoos who invaded the Capitol on January 6th. I think this is bad policy. And on top of that, I don't get the IRS settlement where the president and his family get special privileges from the IRS now and forever. Amen. I think that is bad policy. Bad policy for the country, and I think it's really, really unfair of the president to push that if he's continuing to push that, which I think he is.
2: As far as I know, the policy is dead. And I always thought, I had a different take on the money. If this settlement meant that Trump was getting money, instead of him taking it himself, he was setting up a fund to help others that may have been pushed back again or unfairly doxed or like I would. That sounds kind of benevolent to me. I'm not going to take this money. I want to help out any others that the IRS does something wrong to them. So I've never quite understood why you have all of the senators that are angry about that. I thought it was a nice gesture. Listen, if they don't have the money, and it makes me instantly think of that 80-year-old who's been fighting the IRS that's now saying we're going to come and take your farm. What if he didn't have the money to fight them? That fund might be available to him and might help him. So I've never quite understood the backlash on that. I thought, well, I thought it's better than just giving Trump the money. I figured they'd really hate that part of it.
4: See, I was thinking of the people who they perceive they were unfairly prosecuted, like the Wild Boys, what were they called on January 6th? Who were those guys? I can't remember their name. Goons.
0: There were quite a few.
4: Yeah. But that's what I perceived was going to mostly use this 1.8. But I do think, and you have given an excellent example, that's atrocious what happened to that woman. But I just think it's too much to the president, too much power, too much.
0: Senator John Cornyn was asked today by MS Now, are you only doing this because Trump endorsed Paxton and you lost?
19: You know, I voted with him 99.3% of the time. that has nothing to do with it. This is about making sure that, that even if you're the president of the United States, you don't get favorable terms from the government and a settlement of a lawsuit that ordinary citizens would not get, like protection from audits by the IRS into the foreseeable future. So I think this is about making sure that we maintain the integrity of our justice system and fairness for everybody involved.
2: Two thoughts on that. I do not like the idea of the Trump family not being audited. They should have to face everything that we do. But another thought is Cornyn is full of it. This is sour grapes. We had an article earlier this week where, I mean, it basically laid out his sour grapeness here, because he's like, well, now I can feel free to really vote and say what I do. That's why you got voted out, because you weren't authentic. If you weren't doing what you were telling us you were going to do, you were just playing the game. That's why you got voted out. So, yes, I believe this has a lot to do with not getting that endorsement and, in return, not getting the votes needed to keep running for that seat.
4: I'm not sure if it comes into play on this one, because John Cornyn, former Supreme Court justice, and knows the laws. And you're right, it's not fair for the Trump family to get special privileges. Saying that, when I worked in politics, an old political operative, Melinda, told me, early on, when I was working in campaigns and working for different elected officials, and said there was an issue that really went against my candidate, my person, and they said, Eddie, we don't get mad, we get even. So I think this is a way for Cornyn to get even. And Cornyn, you know, he's got to be mad. He's got to join a long list of people who were lapdogs for Donald Trump, and he turned around and Donald Trump, you know, gave him the middle finger. So he was one of the many who've, you know, like he said, 99.3 times.
2: Or maybe he should just take some responsibility because the voters were the ones that voted him out.
4: Well, the voters did, and you're right. That's ultimately the ultimate decision maker is the voters. But still, he's getting a little even, and I don't blame him for getting a little even.
0: 512-836-0590 in Wisconsin. The Minocqua Brewing Company, which prides itself as being the most politically progressive brewery in Wisconsin, is facing having its state alcohol license revoked over a promotion they announced saying free beer for everyone on the day that Trump dies.
2: Going to correct you there, Mark. It's not over the promotion. The state says that there's several violations that this brewery is doing that doesn't meet state law, and that is why they're looking at it. Now, with that said, if you're going to be a brewery owner and you post things like that that bring attention to your brewery, you better be prepared for all of the attention it brings. It highlights your company, and the state's like, we probably should go check in on that. And then if they find the violations, then they're going to do whatever the consequences are of your violation.
4: Mark, let me say, this is in just absolutely atrociously poor taste and a poor decision by this progressive-minded brewery head. You can have your fun, your AOC IPAs, your Bernie Sanders lagers.
0: Which they have.
4: Yeah, which they have. But if you say free beer when he dies, that is so, so very, very bad. He's the president of the United States. You can dislike him, you can hate him, but that is not, some people say, well, that's an endorsement, told him to go kill somebody. Well, there may be some weak-minded someone in the forest in Wisconsin going, hey, Mildred, free beer on the day he dies. Let's go get him. It's so bad, such bad taste.
0: All right, 512-836-0590. Elon Musk's artificial intelligence company, XAI, is filing a federal lawsuit against the state of Minnesota, challenging their new law that restricts the use of AI tools capable of creating fake nude images of real people. That lawsuit was filed shortly before the law was scheduled to take effect and could become a significant legal test over how far states can go in regulating AI.
2: You know, I saw this headline. I thought, Musk, you're kind of gross. Why are, you know? But as I read it, he said, listen, I don't object to the law that prevents the creation of making the nude images of real-life people without their consent. He said, but this law goes further than that. It restricts lawful speech and expressions, like maybe images or videos that aren't abusive or harmful or could have an impact on someone. He said that the law would impact that, which essentially would shut down his grok, I think is what he calls it. Mm-hmm. It would essentially shut that down because it's all make-believe.
4: It is all make-believe, and it hurts people. Their benefit,
2: not all of it.
4: Well, not all of it, I don't know, but some of it hurts people. When it's used in the wrong way, it hurts people dramatically. We've seen that with all these deep fake nudity stuff in, you know, middle school girls and high school girls and people in all walks of life. Someone will do that and post that. I don't know. I'm for freedoms of using what you want to use, but if it's promoting this heinous activity, I don't like it at all.
0: Minnesota is now the first state trying to ban the so-called nudification technology, which allows users to manipulate images of real people and create fake nude or sexually explicit content. 512-836-0590. NBC is reporting Tinder has temporarily suspended its AI-powered photo enhance feature after some users complained the tool was making unexpected changes to their profile photos.
2: Yeah, one poor girl opened up her profile. She's like, I know what picture I submitted, and it was no teeth showing smile. And then I get in there, and here I am with this big old smile on my face. Listen, it's a great feature to have if they choose to use it. Mm-hmm. Tinder should not be going through and deciding which photos they think need enhancing and mm-hmm. going ahead and doing it.
4: Agreed. They shouldn't have that ability. They shouldn't do that. No. Deceptive, unfair trade practices.
0: This can change expressions, skin tone, facial features, and other details. The controversy centered not only on the quality of the edits, but also how the feature was deployed. What Where would you go next if you were Tinder, Ed?
4: Oh, I don't know where I'd go, Mark. I wouldn't continue this. I think, listen, Tinder is Tinder. Tinder is a very successful company. I should have checked out what their gross revenues are. You know, they're knocking it out of the park. They don't need to mess. And I know it's a very competitive arena, but they don't need to mess with what they're doing the right way.
2: I actually heard not that long ago that these dating apps are going out, that the younger generation are trying to find ways to actually meet people in person now instead of through these apps.
0: What a concept.
2: Mm-hmm.
4: Tinder generated $1.8 billion in revenue for 2025, backed by roughly $454 million in the first quarter and an annual total near $1.9 billion to $2 billion. Hello. Should have gotten to Tinder a long time ago. Not as a dating app, but as an investor.
0: All right, 512-836-0590. Glad you're with us. It's Mark, Melinda, and Ed on KLBJ.
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0: Anytime I'm about to have someone do a major project around my house, I really want to find somebody that gives me total confidence in their ability to do that job on a very, very high level. And that's what happened when I met the owners of Wilco Windows and Siding. They instilled that confidence in me when we had that free personal meeting right there at my home with Marcus and Kyle. And they followed through. They knocked it out of the park, installing all those windows.
2: Yeah, and they did a fantastic job at my house installing a new front door and the surround around it, as well as the trim on the outside of my windows. And yeah, they do a fantastic job. Marcus and Kyle will sit there and answer every question. And you know, when it came to me, we had millions of questions. They answered everyone. They'll take as much time as you want with them, or if you want them out, they'll leave. They don't have a problem doing that either. And it just really is a laid-back approach with two guys that are just genuine. No pressure. This is a team you can trust. And I am meaning the entire team.
0: Yes.
2: It won't bug you to have them in your home. You'll feel comfortable having them there. So if you're thinking about any of the things, new doors, new windows, new siding, you got to give Wilco a call and let them come out and do that free consultation for you.
0: Yeah, they're local. They are terrific. 512-791-4717. And go to the website. Look at those photos. WilcoDesign.co.
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0: 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Welcome.
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23: Good morning, guys. Yes, I love your show. That first, I want to say that.
22: Oh, thank you.
23: I have dual citizenship. I have Mexican citizenship in the United States. In Mexico, if I want a boat, I need to get used my ID that I got already. And I don't know how difficult it's for an American to get your birth certificate. In Mexico, you can go and get your birth certificate with an official ID, and that's it. Then you have to prove that you're a Mexican and you get your ID to boat. It is not difficult. Anybody, they're married, they're divorced. There is no problem to get your ID if you prove that you are a citizen of that country or any other country. Only in the United States, this is the only place that I hear it's so difficult to prove you're a citizen. Mm. How?
22: Yeah, it's not that hard. I mean, here in Texas, all you have to do is go to texas.gov and you can get your birth certificate. Order it online. I mean, it's very easy in 2020.
24: Yeah, they say that amounts to a poll tax.
22: No way.
1: 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Mark, Melinda, and Ed.
0: 3 out of 4 Texas nurses say within the last year they have been the victim of physical assaults or sexual harassment on the job. Chelsea is calling from downtown. Says on the screen that you got out of bedside nursing because of the violence. Tell us about it.
25: I was actually a newer nurse, so I had less than 5 years under my belt, and I was working bedside nursing, and I experienced numerous occasions of the sexual and physical assaults from patients. And it's unfortunate because you don't feel like you can go to your leaders or management, because usually what you'll hear back is, well, what could you have done differently to not let the situation elevate to that level that the patient would want to lash out.
4: What was the most common thing you faced with unruly patients or violent patients?
25: Well, it would be, as a female nurse, there would be a lot of sexual comments, sexual actions that would be done by patients, but also a lot of hitting, a lot of anger, sometimes when we would have drug-seeking patients or even patients in pain. And, you know, you do have sympathy for them because, you know, when you're in pain, you're in pain. But as, you know, someone said before, we're there to help. That's the only thing that we're there to do. You know, we're not the ones causing the pain. We're actually the ones trying to help you out with it. But, yeah, you still experience that abuse.
2: Chelsea, you said that the hospital admin would say, what could you do differently? I take that to mean that they thought the patients did no wrong. There had to be some underlying reason why that patient would act that way towards you instead of they just are a bad person.
25: Exactly.
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8: News. I'm Carmen Roberts. President Trump posts online he may temporarily pull Todd Blanche's nomination for Attorney General and renominate him next year.
9: A vote in the Senate Judiciary Committee was postponed after Republican Senators John Cornyn and Tom Tillis demanded more information from the Justice Department about ending a weaponization fund and other elements of a settlement between the president and the IRS.
8: Fox's Jared Halpern. A judge in Georgia sentences Colin Gray, the father of the Appalachian High School mass shooting, to 15 years in prison. Judge Nicholas Prim.
26: The warning lights were flashing brighter and brighter. And you didn't get him help, and you didn't remove his access to the guns.
8: Gray gave the son an assault rifle, which he used in 2024 to kill two students and two teachers. 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
27: 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A mixture of sun and clouds this afternoon. It's also hot with a high of 99. Few clouds, 75 overnight. Partly cloudy final day of the month and a high of 101. That's your News Radio KLBJ Radar Weather Watch. I'm Rachel Marisay.
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0: 2:32, we go to North Austin, where Mike has some comments on the battle over the confirmation of Todd Blanche as U.S. Attorney General. Good afternoon. How are you, Mike?
28: Very well. How are you?
0: Very well. Good afternoon. Welcome.
28: I had a comment on the so-called slush fund. You know, fundamentally, I'm not against it, as long as it's got at least a tinge of bipartisanship and Trump can't fire people at will and replace them at will. That's the main problem I have with it. There are a lot of people on both sides of the spectrum that have been hurt.
2: You mean fire and hire people
28: that are on the board?
2: That would be making the determination of who would get the help?
28: Right.
0: Okay.
2: Gotcha.
28: The way I saw it written is that Blanche appoints them, but Trump can fire him with no reason or excuse. That's what I have a problem with.
0: What do you make of that, Ed?
4: Well, it has to be bipartisan. I just don't think it should go through because they've been adjudicated. Just because they're political friends of the president or the next president or whatever doesn't mean, oh, by the way, they did something I didn't agree with. And the president, you know, president pardoned all the January 6th people, which I disagree with entirely. So some of them he should have, but a lot of them, no. So if they're ever going to do this, which I hope they don't, it's got to be bipartisan.
28: The other part is Trump filed his lawsuit too late to be heard anyway. He did not have a legal claim anymore. So this is just a kind of, you do what I do and we'll do well.
0: Mike, thanks for checking in, sir. You have a good afternoon. 512-836-0590. The Statesman is reporting Travis County commissioners have approved hiring an outside law firm to do an independent investigation into Travis County District Attorney's Office under DA Jose Garza. This follows concerns raised by defense attorneys about possible prosecutorial misconduct in a high-profile criminal case involving an Austin police officer.
2: Yeah, and it's up to $60,000 in legal fees that they have agreed to pay. I just forget this. I was just trying to figure out how much money extra over his paycheck has the Travis County Commission approved to go to this man. We have the security.
0: Yes.
2: Now we're paying for legal fees. Does that happen for normal other people that work in Travis County? Are they getting this kind of added support?
0: No, they're not. And when it comes to DAs specifically, it is very unusual. This is a first from what I've heard.
4: It appears to me that, you know, this is specifically at the DA. Of course, he is, you know, represents the county, so shouldn't he have to pay some of this? And I'm a bit confused because you got the House probe. Is this the same as the House probe they're going after him with?
0: No.
2: The House probe prompted them.
4: So this is two different. He's got the firm of Maurice and Chevalier will represent Garza in a congressional investigation of his office's prosecution of non-citizens and interactions with federal immigrant authorities, and this is a separate one. How far, I'm with you, how far do we go to defend this guy with our tax dollars? Don't we have someone over there in the county's attorney's office say, you take this on? I know they say we want transparency and all this, but man, oh man.
2: I don't know that they want transparency. They did this behind closed doors.
0: Mm. Yeah. The allegations stem from litigation involving Austin police officer Chance Breches. His attorneys accused prosecutors in Garza's office of withholding evidence that was favorable to the defense of the officer during prosecution linked to the 2020 police use of force protests. Now, a judge dismissed criminal misconduct allegations against Garza and senior staff in that case. Questions about office procedures have persisted, leading county officials to authorize this independent review.
2: The article I read stated more about the House probe that was going and doing the investigation.
4: Led by Chip Roy,
2: rather than about these officers here. So maybe it's a conjunction of all of it. But they're having to look into it. I mean, to me, how many times do you look into this guy?
4: And how much money are we
0: going
4: to spend?
0: Every time you turn around, somebody is asking questions. 512-836-0590. In Pennsylvania, multiple football coaches and some players from a high school football team are now facing criminal charges in a big investigation over a hazing incident.
4: And this is another just terrible one. How do the coaches let this go under their nose? It seems to me they tantamount endorse this. First one, August 15th of last year. A guy was getting broomsticked. You get a broomstick and you put it near your buttocks and just, I'm not going to reveal what usually happens, but it ain't good. And the second assault took place in September. Punching and kicking and stomping the head by players when they had their cleats on. Just
0: the same victim in both cases.
4: Yeah,
0: a sophomore on the team.
4: It's just outrageous. Those should be criminal charges. And for the love of the football team, the coaches don't do anything or didn't do anything.
2: Well, yeah, I would say they did nothing, but they did something. And what the something is tried to cover it up. Why they talked about this, they were more concerned about whether or not it would have an impact negatively on the football team and the season rather than the impact it had on the victim.
4: Exactly, Mel.
0: And investigators proved it with the text messages and emails of the coaches regarding the cover-up. 512-836-0590. A federal judge has denied a request to reinstate a principal at Western Hills High School in Fort Worth. She is a Muslim. She is suing the school district. They were going to appoint her principal, but then they withdrew that and reassigned her to another position and gave her a raise of $10,000 over what she would have made as principal. There was a backlash when the public learned that she was being named principal over some of her past comments on social media.
2: I'm with a judge on this. Listen, she got a job that wasn't as high pressure, and it came with a $10,000 raise. You weren't harmed by this.
4: I disagree. I think she was very much harmed on this. A, there's such backlash against Muslims in our country, and I think we have a level of freedom, the First Amendment right to post things we want to on social media. I would say I'm not sure that those who appointed this woman to be the principal did their due diligence in looking back at some of her more controversial posts, and she had some big ones out there. But no, I think this action should be taken by that school district, in which, you know, they did. But I think she's got a case because she has a right as an American for freedom of speech. And they use that to kick her out of the position. You're right, Mel. She was going to get 10 grand more, but she said, I want to turn this down because I want to be a principal. I want to be with the kids. Western Hills is a famous old high school in Fort Worth. But there's a huge anti-Muslim backlash in a lot of Texas towns.
0: The school district says there's another part of our decision, that is the safety of the students. When we got the backlash, we thought it presented a safety issue for students and this woman if she were to be principal of the high school.
2: And it's shameful that it would pose a threat. But, yeah, you always have to side with the safety of the students. That's your number one priority job, is to keep them safe and teach them.
0: Yeah, the judge emphasized the district did receive credible threats affecting this woman, staff, and students. 512.
4: I don't believe it. I'm sorry. There are kooks out there. There's so many people who despise Muslims out there, you know, led by a lot of our state leaders. But I think she got wronged, and I just feel like she got wronged in this.
0: All right, 512-836-0590. You can join in with your thoughts. 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
31: I'm looking at the Capital Metro dashboard right now, and overall ridership in the past 12 months is 25.9 million. Now, that sounds like a big number, but to be honest, it's about 5 million riders lower than all the previous years.
22: That's not good.
31: Capital Metro, since its creation in the 80s, has never increased ridership. Now, they've increased the revenue they take in from the taxpayers in a sales tax collection and that sort of thing, and a variety of taxes they get from the county and the city, but they have never increased ridership. That's not a good look. Let's see here. Let me squeeze in Ryan.
32: I'll keep it brief. I just wanted to share my experience. You know, I'm 30. I grew up in Austin, lived here my whole life.
1: Man, when I started taking the bus when I was 12, I explored Austin. I enjoyed the city. I was 13 when I decided to be a knucklehead. I actually ran away from home, and I would stay on Capital Metro all night to, you know, they had a bus that ran all night, late out. I'd stay on the night out to stay out of the weather when it got too cold. And I never once felt unsafe at all. I never once saw anything sketchy. I never saw anything dangerous. There was no machetes, no weapons. It was actually, really probably kept me very safe.
5: Yeah.
1: And it's really a shame that that's no longer. And like I said, this was only 15, 16 years ago. And during my bout of that, in the city in general, I never had any problems. I never felt unsafe.
5: Things are different now, for sure. Completely different now.
1: 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I feel unsafe, I am unsafe.
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0: Hope you're having a great afternoon. It's 2:45. KXAN is reporting that Caldwell County Assistant District Attorney Richard Sitton was fired after he entered into a pre-sale agreement involving his private property for a potential data center development.
4: I'm confused about this story. I'll go on the record as I'm a bit confused, because what was it? The mayor also, not the mayor, was it the mayor?
0: County judge.
4: County judge, pardon me, the county judge did the same thing, but he filed the necessary paperwork before. So I'm confused about this story.
2: It's his private property. He can't determine who to sell it to and for whatever reason.
4: But I think in this sensitive area of data centers, when counties give tax abatements for sales tax and all sorts of benefits, I think the perception would be some type of insider deal. That's what I gleaned from this, Melinda. I don't know what you did, but I'm confused why the assistant DA was fired and not the county judge, because the county judge...
2: Well, he was asked, and he said, "I'm not resigning."
4: Yeah. So I'm confused about that, because
0: District Attorney Weber of Caldwell County says he learned about this agreement after Sitton voluntarily informed the DA that his property might be sold and he would have to not represent Caldwell County in future civil matters involving that land or related development.
4: Hmm.
0: He said, "I'll train another assistant DA to handle these matters to avoid a conflict of interest." Despite the disclosure, the DA terminated the assistant DA the following day because of concerns over the appearance of a conflict of interest.
4: That seems appropriate, though, if he released that to his boss and said, "This is what I'm doing." Seems like...
2: he tried to do the right thing and got punished for it?
4: Yeah. Whereas the judge had a pre-sale agreement, but he signed forms with sections with the, revealing disclosure affidavits that he was selling that land. So that's where my confusion comes. As the judge, wouldn't he in the future dictate some policies about this data center or being involved in that?
0: Yes, he's been an outspoken critic of data centers.
4: Hmm.
0: He's been in the news a lot, speaking out against data centers, but this says he sold some land he owned.
4: To a data center.
0: Yeah, for a data center development.
4: He showed them.
0: Yes. 512-836-0590. The co-owner of the Storm in the WNBA has been suspended. Reports indicate she cussed out two young teenage fans of Sophie Cunningham, a WNBA star from another team at one of the games in Seattle. This all has to do with transgenders in female sports. Yeah,
4: Sophie Cunningham plays with Caitlin Clark at Indiana, and she's probably, Caitlin Clark is probably the greatest pair, but Sophie Cunningham is Miss Social Media. She's gorgeous. She's a great basketball player and has been very strong about protecting women in sports by saying transgender should not be allowed to play in women's sports. Two cute little girls there courtside in Seattle holding these signs. Thank you for supporting girls' rights, very innocuous, very, very plain.
8: Mm-hmm.
4: And then this, and I'll call her, she was a bully owner, and go, what are you doing? Blah, blah, blah, blah, blah, blah, blah, you know.
8: Drop some F-bombs
4: yeah,
8: on
4: yeah, on little girls, and their mama's there. If there is a policy of not having signs at all, which I don't think there are because they're looking for involvement as much as they can, so be it. But no, that was way off the charts for her to go curse these little girls out.
2: One of those girls competes and has been beaten. She competes like in a junior Olympic team and has been beaten by a man on the team.
4: A man? You mean somebody thinks they're a boy?
2: No, an actual boy.
4: A boy thinks there's a girl. Okay, yeah, all right.
2: And they were wearing the, I think it's, what is it, XXXY shirts. There's this new brand out there. And so they were wearing that. Where are the freaking adults? This seems to be the biggest issue. We have kids that are acting and behaving more properly than the adults in the room. And I don't care what your thoughts are on it. You have two young teenagers sitting there watching the game. They paid to get there. You took their money. And then you're going to curse them out because you don't like a sign that they're holding on. And the sign wasn't offensive.
4: No, not at all.
2: She suspended seems a little light for me. I wouldn't have her associated with my team ever again.
4: Well, she owns the team. That's the thing. I don't know if they...
2: Buy her out.
4: I don't think that's the thing is with a lot of these women's teams, who be going to buy her out? Or they can try to force her out, you know.
8: The WNBA is leading the world in negative headlines.
2: Yeah.
8: They're writing a textbook on how to destroy your image.
4: And the WNBA is
2: the only way they get headlines. Well, not to be mean, but that may be the only way they get headlines.
4: And they're still losing hand over fist money, and they're just a puppet of the NBA. And I know there's a lot more interest because of Caitlin Clark and Sophie Cunningham and Angel Reese, but still, they're losing a ton of money.
8: Seattle's police chief, Sean Barnes, has been fired by Seattle's new progressive mayor, Katie Wilson. This follows intense criticism of the shooting that happened in Seattle over the weekend at that food market. It was a deadly shooting.
4: Yeah, and the chief was gone for a conference here in Texas and was not in town when that happened. And that happens sometimes when you're out of town on deals. You don't know when these incidents are going to happen. I saw the video, and to me, he lost his cool. He bowed up against a reporter. It didn't look like he was going to knock him down or hit him or anything, but he just sort of bowed up. And the guy really asked a real hot question, and the guy said, "I have served this city since the day I got here." And he was mad, but he didn't hit anybody, didn't bum rush him. He was just very strong with this reporter.
2: And what would have happened if that had been an officer that had done that to some other patron on the road? What do you think would have happened to that officer? It would not be permitted. She made the right decision. You cannot act like that. Where it wasn't just bowed up. It was in his face aggressive, where an aide, I don't know who the guy was that had to come in and push him off, but had to intervene and get the police chief out. He should have been fired for that. And then there's been lots of questions. I don't even think he lives in Seattle, so there's been lots of questions about him spending a lot of time. I think Chicago is his home.
4: Mm-hmm.
2: And he spends apparently more time in Chicago than Seattle. So I think there were a bunch of things, and that was the final.
4: Well, they ought to spell it out, but I just respectfully disagree because cops are human too. I guess I'm tough on crime, Melinda. I'm pro-cop, unlike some people in this room, apparently. And
2: I'm just saying, had that been an officer on the street, you know good and well it wouldn't have been left alone and nothing happened to that officer.
4: I think, well, here in Austin, of course, you know, the DA would be filing charges. But no, I just think that they're, and I respect your position, and I accept your position, but I just think these cops are human, too.
2: No, I'm not saying that they can't be human. I'm just saying you have the chief of all officers. If one of his street police would have acted that way, he would have suspended or fired them. So why should he, the leader, the role model, not get the same type of punishment?
4: He didn't get hit anybody. Didn't make physical contact with him. He just flexed his big old muscles.
8: All right, 512-836-0590. We have news next and much more right after the news. So good to have you on board with Mark, Melinda, and Ed.
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8: Do you favor a bell-to-bell ban on the use of cell phones in all Texas public schools, or do you have objections? 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
19: I was a teacher for 21 years, elementary school teacher, and it wasn't 10 years ago that, at least in our district, the big push was BYOD, bring your own device. Got to get everybody in there. Now, I was a second, third grade teacher. That means even the little kids got to bring whatever they have. And they were push that, and now all of a sudden we're making a whole 360-degree turn on this.
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19: I agree with it because I'm even watching the kids, you know, who are older now. You're 20-something, and they are so glued to those phones. It'd be nice, you know, wean the kids off of their need for all this technology, I guess, or the devices.
2: Yeah, and I think, what, the 8 hours you're in school, is it 5 days a week is a pretty decent start to that.
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8: Hello, Andrew. 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
20: 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You just kind of made the comment, maybe I just read you wrong, that because you break a window or you stole something, you're violent.
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4: 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If you broke windows at our nation's capital, if you broke windows to get in and then you stole stuff, yeah, that's violence. 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
20: 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But, I mean, just if there's nobody there in a house and you knock down the door to steal something, that's not violent.
4: What if I went to Melinda's house tonight and knocked down the door? That's a violent act, and I would be dead because she'd shoot me.
2: Better believe I would.
8: Andrew, thank you. There's a promo.
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2: A border breach overseas. I'm Lisa Brady, Fox News. Spain is preparing to send in the troops after thousands of migrants streamed from Morocco into a tiny Spanish territory, Ceuta, where reception centers were already overwhelmed after a much smaller surge in the past week.
10: Ceuta authorities previously blamed the surge on a Spanish Supreme Court decision that guarantees due process for illegal migrants arriving by sea. The White House has already reacted to this today, writing, quote, President Trump has long warned Europe what would happen if they continue to implement far-left globalist policies, including enabling mass migration. Spain and other countries who have adopted this destructive philosophy should immediately reverse course or risk their own demise.
2: Fox's Nate Foy. Spain's socialist government recently launched a program to provide legal status for a 500,000 illegal migrants. Spanish officials just confirming at least 9 people have died trying to cross the border from Morocco. The latest U.S. strikes on Iran last night, not stopping Iran from targeting U.S. forces in the region. Jordan intercepting more missiles today. But the Wall Street Journal reporting the president is considering a plan to hit Iran harder, proposed by the CENTCOM commander.
12: This go big approach, which is among a series of options he has developed, would reduce the need for the U.S. to use defensive munitions because Iran would have less capability to attack, he insists. Critics have warned the U.S. is running low on air defensive munitions. U.S. officials, though, most recently U.N. Ambassador Mike Waltz, have countered that the U.S. military has everything it needs to conduct this war effectively.
2: Fox's Jackie Heinrich at the White House. The U.S. economy growing at a slower pace in the second quarter, 1.5%. But the White House points to higher consumer spending. It says current policies will fuel future growth. A separate report shows inflation cooling in June. And on Wall Street, the Dow up 615 points at the bell. 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
2: Arizona officials say they remain committed to finding Nancy Guthrie 6 months after she went missing.
17: In a statement shared to X, Pima County Sheriff Chris Nanos explains the Guthrie investigation remains active and ongoing, noting a task force of investigators from the department and the FBI remains committed to finding Nancy and providing answers to her family. Officials believe the 84-year-old was forcibly taken from her Tucson home on February 1st. Nanos says the analysis of DNA and digital evidence has been underway for the past 6 months, adding this work is complex and time-intensive, but investigators continue to pursue every credible lead. He goes on to ask anyone with information to come forward, noting, as Savannah Guthrie recently said, it is never too late to do the right thing.
2: Fox's Christian Goodwin, they're urging anyone with information to call 1-800-CALL-FBI or Pima County's 88-CRIME. Planes in the U.S. will be switching to unleaded fuel, the Federal Aviation Administration unveiling its plan for the transition.
22: The changeover is a requirement of the FAA Reauthorization Act passed by Congress 2 years ago to switch to unleaded aviation fuel by 2030. The plan plays out in stages, which will include testing, approval, and ultimately the nationally adopted switch to the new fuel. The plan allows for leaded fuel to continue to be available until the unleaded replacement replacement is easy for local airfields to get and use. FAA Administrator Brian Bedford called the change a positive move for general aviation that will involve cooperation from aircraft companies, fuel suppliers, and airport staff to integrate. Grinnell Scott, Fox News.
2: Recapping stocks, the Dow and the Nasdaq up more than 600 points. For the Dow, it's a partial rebound from yesterday's plunge, its worst day in more than a year, and helped by Microsoft beating the street with strong

0: That's correct. I retired about 2 years ago before moving back to my home state of Texas. And I wasn't a sworn officer, so I want to make that clear up front. I was not a police officer. I was hired to do other things for the department. But, you know, my feeling on the situation is the mayor found themselves in a difficult situation. And the police chief was probably the individual to let go in order to not look poorly. I'm sure when he was hired, they were aware that his family was in Chicago. It's not the first time Seattle's hired a police chief outside the ranks and from another area of the country. So, yeah, he probably lost his cool, but most likely he found out that situation was probably going to turn on him. And that's the way it ended up turning out.
1: Vincent, do you think because of that one incident he should have been fired, or which, you know, you talked about it and Melinda talked about the culmination of him not living there and some other issues?
0: No, I don't think that incident was probably going to be a fireable offense. I know I heard Melinda talking about it. You know, you got the Office of Personnel Accountability, and they're the ones who investigate that stuff for Seattle. And they're there to investigate anything that comes down the pipe, whatever accusation it is, whether it sounds ridiculous or serious. And, you know, if an officer lost their cool with somebody, they would probably get reported to OPA is what they call it. And that would get investigated, but most likely wouldn't be a fireable offense.
2: Vincent, thanks so much for checking in. Have a great day, sir.
0: Absolutely.
2: Thank you. Bye-bye. 512-836-0590. The CEO of New York City's Metropolitan Transportation Authority is criticizing the growing number of people who are riding the buses and trains and subways without paying the fares. And he chalks it up to, as he puts it, all of this talk about free bus rides.
1: He's right. He's exactly, everything's free in New York with Mondami, and I'm sure people are going to say, screw this, I'm riding for free. Mondami said I could. We're going to have free transportation. We're going to have, you know, freezing on the rent. I'm not paying.
3: And you contrast this to the story we had yesterday about them and how much time they're having to pay overtime and how they have already blown through their budget for the year. Well, it's pretty easy to blow through your budget when you don't have any income.
2: Yes. Ridership in June of this year was down 7.7% compared with June of 25. It fell from 1.3 million paid weekly rides to a much lower level. And May saw an even larger drop.
1: Do we have free bus rides in Austin? I'm not sure. Do we still get free bus rides?
2: If you're homeless.
1: If you're homeless,
3: You get the free bus pass.
1: Uh-huh.
2: Yes.
1: Homeless. Okay. All right, just wondering.
2: All right, 512-836-0590 in San Francisco. Leaders are calling for a new federal law. They say we need a national set of safety standards for autonomous vehicles. This comes after several incidents involving Waymos in San Francisco. The latest was a mess on the 4th of July when they had all kinds of big traffic congestion.
3: Something needs to be to be done to make sure that in emergency responses that these vehicles know what to do. And I know one of the things that they were talking about is maybe, let's say there is some kind of emergency, like creating a geo fence that those autonomous vehicles would not be able to then get into the interior of it. That
2: yes.
3: Sounds pretty smart to me. They read all that technical stuff anyway, so why not say as soon as you know the blocks here, no autonomous vehicles can come in.
1: We had their incident here on 6th Street when the guy shot and killed people, the Iran lover, the radical, and Waymo was just parked and was in the way of the police presence. I'm usually not for more federal law, but they do have standards in federal transportation, so maybe that will be the way to go.
2: Here's another thing they're calling for. A 24-hour hotline that police, fire, EMS could use to get in touch with somebody at these autonomous vehicle headquarters who can operate the thing mm-hmm. and get it out of the way, move it, give it instructions, whatever the case needs to be.
3: It seems odd to me that wasn't an immediate, yeah. like already set up, that you have to ask to set that up. I mean, it just seems when you're rolling through all of the things that your autonomous vehicle may encounter, an emergency where an officer or EMS

0: or first responder needs to get your vehicle out of the way, it seems like that would have been an easy one.
1: I agree. 512-836-0590. CBS Austin is reporting this afternoon. The city of Austin staff are recommending cutting $5.4 million from the social services contracts as part of an effort to close the budget gap facing the city of Austin for the next coming budget year.
2: Hey, good work, city of Austin staff, but will this fly with the city council?
0: Exactly.
2: I don't think so. But we are not, the role of the city government, in my opinion, and some people may disagree out there, we're not supposed to be a social service organization. Fire, police, trash, water, whatever, the fundamentals, the basics of life. But what is shocking to me is, Mark, this is cutting $5.4 million, and they say it's only beginning. They've got $16.8 million in social services contract cuts during the next budget cycle. That's over $20 million going to these nonprofits for their social service agency work.
0: What I thought was interesting to see is some of this is, well, we have duplicate programs. How? I mean, that should have been an easy one. Like, before you even presented the budget, you should have wiped out any duplicate programs that are covering the exact same thing. That needs to be done. And yeah, the big question is, what does the city council do here? You've got nonprofit leaders saying, oh, even if you cut us a dollar or two, $100, $100,000, you're really going to create a problem for the vulnerable. I'm with Ed. Our taxpayers aren't meant to prop up every single social service that is out there, especially when we are failing on the main purpose of what our tax dollars are supposed to be spent on.
1: Last year's budget dedicated $100 million to these nonprofits out of City of Austin taxpayer money. And a recent audit by the city auditor examined 25 of those nonprofits that received a total of $30 million and found 19 of the 25 failed the audit. They did not deliver what they promised when they signed the contract with the city of Austin.
2: I looked online, the major food distribution and pantry, Central Texas Food Bank, Caritas of Austin, Austin Public Health. You've got the ATX Free Fridge Project, local churches and co-ops, and many more and more and more. And our schools, I believe, still provide lunches in the summertime for students, breakfast and lunch if needed. In the summertime, I believe that's
1: still. Yes, they do.
0: Yeah, so you're saying we have it covered. We don't need the city of Austin doing this.
2: I believe we have a lot of it covered, yeah.
1: 512-836-0590. 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
0: Back to school season is here, and sadly, it just never really eases in, does it? 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
7: Ace on the Todd and Oz Show. Ace, good morning.
8: Good morning. How you guys doing? I just had a quick comment and then a question. Like, I just moved here from Chicago. I'm literally not even a year and a half out. My mom is still there and her family. And we would, even though they not Trump people, I guarantee if this was Joe Biden saying that, the people would be dancing in the streets. Like, my mom is a prisoner in her own home. Wow. Can't come outside because they scared. And the thing is, I'm hoping that if they send the troops in, that they go into the inner cities, not just the downtown areas where the tourists are, going to the inner cities. And I kind of fear for them, because you got some young idiots, like a nephew of mine, like, they're young idiots. And I'm wondering if they would start shooting at the National Guard. And my question is, with all the crime that's going on in Austin, with the break-ins and the businesses and people who want to move out and get rid of their business because of all the crime, would you guys be in favor of them coming to Austin? No. Thank you, guys. I love your show.
9: Thank you, Ace.
7: Appreciate it, Ace. No, I don't necessarily want the Guard here in town, maybe crime get is, maybe I'd change my mind down the road if things change, but I don't know. There's a thing about, sending the troops into American streets that fundamentally is kind of I'm against that.
9: Yeah.
7: You know?
9: Yeah. I mean, listen, I obviously it's effective when you look at D.C. where they're federal and they're not a state, but the rules are different in Illinois, in Texas. I can't support the feds coming in. Unless it's a riot, a natural disaster, an emergency, something like that, I can't support the feds coming into any of our cities. I do agree with him that the people of Chicago deserve better. His family deserves far better than they're getting. But I don't think sending in the feds is really what we need to find another way. And that's a part of that is getting guys like Brandon Johnson out of office.
10: Yeah.
9: And I'm sure they got a DA a lot like us up there.
7: It sucks that Ace, that your mother is trapped in their home, in her home, afraid to go outside. That's horrific feeling right there, man. That's unacceptable.
6: 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KLBJ has the shows to keep you informed and entertained.
7: And then coming up this afternoon, something really special. Mark Caesar, he's always got a bag of tricks.
9: He's never without.
7: You got Melinda that's going to be here, and he's bringing Ed Clements on this afternoon.
9: Isn't that wild? That's unexpected.
7: That's wild.
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7: 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Is that 2 o'clock? Well, everybody get your tetanus shots. 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
1: CBS Austin is reporting the City of Austin staff are recommending $5.4 million in cuts in the money that goes to nonprofits, social service agencies, and Greg is downtown. He's got some thoughts on that. Hi, Greg. How are you?
12: Hey, Mark, Melinda, Ed. I hope you guys are doing well. My comment is I just think that we ought to be really, really careful as this information starts to trickle out, and I haven't been able to look at it in depth myself, that we don't get satisfied with those are the results. Meaning there is not near enough information that's being published right now about exactly who those nonprofits are, or those NGOs are, what they were expected to do when they received the money, what they currently have done, and what they're forecasted to do by the time they are rescheduled to get more money. It's not even close to accountability.
0: Well, what's interesting...
12: It looks like window dressing to me.
0: What's interesting is you have Save Austin Now. They're the ones that got the proposition on the ballot for November for us to have that complete audit. They're asking for the city to release the information from this audit, and it says that the city said they will not do it because they believe it deepens distrust between the taxpayers and City Hall.
2: How could that?
0: It does.
12: I don't often agree with some things that Save Austin Now promotes, but I will tell you they're right here. This is correct. We as residents of Austin have to demand a lot more transparency than what's kind of being sent out right now.
1: Yeah, the 19 who failed the audit should be named, and there should be details made available for the public and the voters.
12: Yeah, but Mark, as you well know, that's just a fraction of all of the dollars that are sent out.
1: Yes,
12: I mean it's just a total fraction, and it looks like that they're trying to
10: appease those that are those of us that really want all of the details. We are entitled to all of the details of where our money goes and what we're doing when those NGOs and those nonprofits fall short. What is the game plan going forward to ensure that they fulfill their obligation?
1: Yeah, I agree completely, particularly when we hear reports of EMS being so shorthanded, fire department, police, etc. And then you hear nonprofits are not delivering what they promise, and yet they still get paid the full amount.
2: Yeah, they do get paid. Yeah. And I'm always wondering, True Greg, what about the leadership of some of these nonprofits? Usually nonprofit leaders don't get paid very much, but I'm always wondering what some of these who get these sweetheart deals with the city, because they know councilmen, they know staff, what their CEO gets, how big their staff is, and we've got to know who's delivering the goods and who's not delivering the goods and everything they do.
0: Well, it was interesting in this room.
10: I'm sorry, Melinda. That's a completely bigger subject that one day we may have to discuss. But if I was a leader of one of those organizations and I was falling short, I would be on KLBJ 590 saying, look, we got this amount of money. Here's the reason why we're falling short. Here's what we're doing to repair and to make sure that we're good stewards of the money that the Austin residents are sending us. Not a single one of them have done that.
1: Greg, thank you so much. Have a great afternoon, sir. Awesome.
10: See you later.
1: Okay, bye-bye. What point were you going to make, Melinda?
0: Well, in this release that Save Austin Now put out, Bill Alshire, who is local attorney, former Travis County judge, he said Austin social service nonprofits are more dependent by far on city tax funding than nonprofits in any other large Texas cities. Mm. That needs to be explained why.
1: Yes. Not surprising. We need answers. 512-836-0590. Several major airlines are starting to ban humanoid and animal-like robots from their flights. They say they have concerns about battery safety and other potential risk of those humanoid robots.
2: And those airlines have every right to do that. That's to me. Okay, I'll just say it's silly to bring a robot on an airplane, buy a seat for a robot. Come on, people. It's silly for a lot of people who have these animals who help them with their emotions. You know, they declare them emotional whatever. But to bring a robot on with you, come on.
0: Yeah.
2: Put them on a bus.
0: Yeah, you had a flight where a passenger brought a robot companion. Is this their answer to y'all won't let us bring the pets on that we named everybody as an emotional dependent pet or whatever they were calling them? And right. Then the airlines had to step up and put a stop to that.
1: Yes.
0: Is this their answer to that? And I don't blame the airlines. The airlines say that these things use the same types of batteries that they already ban from flights. So it's not necessarily, oh, it's the robot. It's the type of battery that, for whatever reason, they don't want them on the flight. I don't want them on the flight either. If they say it's not good, it's not good. Whether it comes in robot form or just a pack of the batteries.
1: 512-836-0590. A summer camp for the children of the ultra wealthy in Maine is now suing a private charter aviation company, saying you did not deliver the flights to the camp this summer that you promised.
2: This is rich people problems. Oh my gosh. They've got this swank camp for kids.
0: Only $18,000 per person to go.
2: $18,000. It looks wonderful. And they have this contract, I would assume, to bring the kids from New York or Chicago, wherever, with these private jets to bring them up there so mommy and dad won't have to drive to Maine. And now the company hasn't come through. Come on.
0: Okay, yeah, it is rich people problems, but if they signed a contract that said they were going to do this and they didn't do it, then they're at fault. They're wrong, no matter if we believe you should be spending that kind of money or not.
2: Yeah, they're wrong if they don't fulfill the contract.
1: No response from the aviation company.
2: No.
0: they left.
2: That seems would be, you know, listen, I'm surprised they didn't come forth with this because, you know, it is not cheap to fly private at all. And if this is part of the deal, you can have this as an add-on. We will pick up your child in New York or Chicago or Atlanta for this exclusive, and the cost is this. The parents probably don't blink at that. So I'm surprised the aviation company, maybe because of fuel cost or whatever, didn't come through for them.
0: Okay. Abdul, I just saw this. You're spending $18,000 to give your kid a wilderness experience. That's what this camp's for, a wilderness experience.
2: Yes. Listen, I can take them to Lake Brownwood, you know, for a lot less than $18,000 for the weekend.
1: Some of the parents, though, in one article said the real benefit is I get to meet other wealthy parents and make contacts.
0: And hope that my daughter or my son marries one of their kids.
1: Yes. 512-836-0590. We've got more coming up just ahead. Mark, Melinda, and Ed on KLBJ.
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0: When someone's shopping for an engagement ring, there's probably usually a lot of questioning yourself. Will she love it? Is it her style? Am I choosing the right one? Sometimes you're trying to keep the whole thing a secret, which makes it even more interesting and probably harder. And that's why the right person helps. Who you get to help you matters. And at Retro Jewelry George, he doesn't just start pulling rings out and pushing one towards you. 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He's going to ask about her, what she wears, what she tends to notice, whether she likes something simple or a little more unique. And from there, y'all are going to figure it out together. Maybe the right ring is already there. 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
3: Mark, Melinda, and Ed.
1: David is calling from Waco on the story about the artificial intelligence now being used in conjunction with security cameras at Kai Charter Schools here in Austin. And this is a system that they say will detect guns on campus very, very rapidly. David, good afternoon. Welcome to KLBJ.
11: Yes, I'm a safety director at a kind of mid-sized school, public school here in Central Texas. I heard your comment about the AI, and we've actually been using it for a little over a month, and it worked tremendously. It's a definite game changer for us.
2: It will detect guns in schools. How does it work, the one you're using?
11: We've tested it weekly. It's just trained to look for movement, but also it sees an object that potentially looks like a gun and somebody holding it away or pulling it out of a holster or pulling it out of a bag. And then ours works exactly what you were talking about. The AI sends a feed to a human at a control center, and then they send an alert to us. We actually get a picture of what the person looks like, and it tracks them through the building. It, not only does it do gunshot detection, it also can detect a fight. It can detect if someone's fallen. It can do a lot of different things.
1: And David, that is scanning the exterior and interior of the building?
11: Yes, wherever you have cameras, and that's one of the things that's really nice about it, is that it will connect to your existing cameras. You don't have to go out and buy additional cameras if you have a pretty robust camera system, and most schools have exterior cameras and also have interior cameras.
1: And as far as you know, no one has been able to beat it so far, sneaking one pass that went undetected?
11: No, we haven't had an incident with a gun, and we've never had one on one of our campuses. This is just something that we've got a lot of things in place, and we just decided this was kind of the icing on the cake because it protects your exterior. That's one of the biggest things, is that if somebody gets out of a car with a rifle or a gun and they start towards your building, then they never get in.
3: Every afternoon, 2 to 4 on News Radio KLBJ. 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
6: Mark, Melinda, and Ed.
1: David is calling from Waco on the story about the artificial intelligence now being used in conjunction with security cameras at Kai Charter Schools here in Austin. And this is a system that they say will detect guns on campus very, very rapidly. David, good afternoon. Welcome to KLBJ.
13: Yes, I'm a safety director at a kind of mid-sized school, public school here in Central Texas. I heard your comment about the AI, and we've actually been using it for a little over a month, and it worked tremendously. It's a definite game changer for us.
2: It will detect guns in schools. How does it work, the one you're using?
13: We've tested it weekly. It's just trained to look for movement, but also it sees an object that potentially looks like a gun and somebody holding it away or pulling it out of a holster or pulling it out of a bag. And then ours works exactly what you were talking about. The AI sends a feed to a human at a control center, and then they send an alert to us. We actually get a picture of what the person looks like, and it tracks them through the building. It, not only does it do gunshot detection, it also can detect a fight. It can detect if someone's fallen. It can do a lot of different things.
1: And David, that is scanning the exterior and interior of the building?
13: Yes, wherever you have cameras, and that's one of the things that's really nice about it, is that it will connect to your existing cameras. You don't have to go out and buy additional cameras if you have a pretty robust camera system. And most schools have exterior cameras and also have interior cameras.
1: And as far as you know, no one has been able to beat it so far, sneaking one pass that went undetected?
13: No. We haven't had an incident with a gun. And we've never had one on one of our campuses. This is just something that we've got a lot of things in place, and we just decided this was kind of the icing on the cake because it protects your exterior. That's one of the biggest things, is that if somebody gets out of a car with a rifle or a gun and they start towards your building, then they never get in.
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15: News Radio KLBJ Radar Weather Watch. A mixture of sun and clouds this afternoon. It's also hot with a high of 99. Few clouds, 75 overnight. Partly cloudy final day of the month and a high of 101. That's your News Radio KLBJ Radar Weather Watch. I'm Rachel Marisay.
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1: We hope you're having a great afternoon. Thanks for joining us. Tiger is here producing. Republican business leaders in South Texas are warning that ICE enforcement efforts in the Valley could hurt GOP candidates in the coming November midterm elections.
2: I will agree with that because I see more and more people in Austin seeing and hearing about people who have been in our communities a long, long time with no criminal record. Yeah, they're here illegally. They've been here illegally for years. Their kids go to school, they're part of the community, and they're getting picked up, and they're leaving. And I think when the president started all this, and I was one of those who said, yeah, let's go get the bad guys, those with a criminal record in their home country or an existing criminal record in our country, and get them out. I was for that 1,000%, but I am not for 1,000%. People getting pulled over for loud mufflers or pulled over for driving while brown and doing the background checks. And then all of a sudden here comes ICE and picks them up. I'm not for that. And I think there may be some blowback down in South Texas, Mark.
0: Here's what I found interesting about it is that this was said at the Builders Association, and they're talking about these companies that don't have workers showing up at shortages. Why are you hiring people that are here illegally? I don't think you're allowed to do that. So this shouldn't be a big concern for the businesses if they were correctly and legally following the rules on who they hire.
1: Ronnie Cavazos is the chairman of the South Texas Builders Association. He says he voted for Trump, supported Trump's immigration agenda, but now he knows that some voters in the Valley may reconsider their views after seeing the impact of enforcement.
2: I think he's spot on. I think it's more than just builders. I think it's a lot of people in our community. I've heard several stories about people who have done work at people's homes, who work at service organizations, who've gotten stopped. In one case, a truck got stopped, and yeah, this person thought He had the legal documents from this employee, and he didn't. But this employee wasn't even driving the vehicle. He was in the passenger seat, and DPS stopped, and all of a sudden ICE came, and that guy's gone, and they don't know where he is.
1: 512-836-0590. A judge in Georgia today sentenced the father of a guy who was 14 at the time who went into a school and shot to death two students and two teachers and wounded many others. He used a rifle that was given to him by his father. That's why the father was in court today for his sentencing.
0: Yeah, and the judge sentenced him to 15 years, which I think is interesting because the judge did have some words for him.
2: He did, yeah.
0: But I think it's interesting that he did 15 years. The defense was asking for 10 years in prison and then, you know, 10 years to follow a probation. So I was trying to see. I didn't see any mention of probation. So this would seemingly, yeah, it's five more years behind bars, but it's 5 years less than the 20-year sentence that would have been, 10 and 10. And it is way, way, way below the 80 years that the prosecutors were asking for. I did think also it was interesting that this is 5 years more than the parents with the kid that they wouldn't take from school.
1: Yes.
0: That ended up shooting. They got 10 years. And so the father got 15 years. Bring that up. I don't know why. It just was interesting to me because they just refused to take their kid or look in the backpack. And this guy, all are wrong. I don't know what the correct sentence is for these parents that aren't parenting, but I'm glad to see that he is going to be spending time behind bars.
2: I am too. I think they got it right. What pea-brain fool would buy a 14-year-old an AR-type weapon? A 14-year-old? And a 14-year-old who's not adjusting well to being a teenager, and a teenager who's not all there, a teenager who has problems, and what does the old dear old dad do? Here you go. Here's your AR-type weapon. Listen, AR weapons used properly are fun, effective, and they should not be banned, in my opinion, because people use them in the correct way 99.9% of the time. But a mentally ill 14-year-old kid had no business with easy access to an AR, period. And I'm glad they zapped him, and I wouldn't have minded if they tacked on 10 more years.
0: Well, yeah, I was trying to see, 15 years, do we do that same divide by two math here, or is it a full 15 years?
2: I don't know, sometimes two or three, yeah.
0: It should be a full 15 years.
1: Well, I think it's a good idea of yours, Melinda, to take a look at other situations like this and compare sentences for parents. We are now seeing different states and cities attempting to hold parents accountable if their kid goes in and slaughters people at these schools.
2: And Mama, you know, we had the story about Mama and the punk killer kid laughing about his notoriety. Oh, I'll send you pictures. I'll do this. I'll do this. Send it to you. What about her? She knew that this kid had a weapon in his room. She knew that this kid has a shrine up there to a famous Florida school killer. And where was her involvement with this kid?
1: All right, 512-836-0590. Let's go to Nick in South Austin. He has some comments on the story we just touched on out of South Texas. Republican business leaders are sounding the alarm about losing votes in the midterms if ICE enforcement continues in the valley. Hello, Nick. Welcome to KLBJ. How are you?
17: I'm good. How are you doing, Mark?
1: Very well, Nick. Welcome aboard. What are your thoughts?
17: I just wanted to make a comment. It was kind of touching on what Melinda stated about why are these employers hiring illegal immigrants. I just want to be clear on something. I've been in construction for over 20 years. Every job site I've been on, especially when more or less when the MAGA movement started, all of the higher ups were ultimately very, very MAGA, very anti-immigrant. They've always known that they're hiring.
1: You're breaking up a little bit there, Nick. Money. Nikki, the last thing we heard was the higher ups were pro MAGA. Could you take it from there again, please?
17: Yes, I'm sorry. What I was saying is, a lot of times,
18: a lot of times the higher up. Hear me now?
1: Yes, go ahead, please.
2: Well, now we can't hear you.
1: Mm-hmm. All right, I'm going to put you on hold. Maybe Tiger can get a better connection. Hang on there, Nick, and Tiger will work with you on that.
2: He might have been saying, I'm going to put words in Nick's mouth, he might have been saying that a lot of people who supported the president in these big companies or medium-sized company knew they were playing fast and loose with the documentation. Every chicken plant in Arkansas, all the meat packers around the country, they knew. They kind of, I don't know if it was a wink, wink, nod, nod, but it was kind of like, how are we doing? Illegal? Oh, sure, boss, he brought me some papers. So I think a lot of businesses were playing on that presumption. But Melinda's right. You're not supposed to do that. It's against the law. It's against the law, but I think for so many years in this country, we've looked the other way.
1: All right,
0: doesn't mean we got to keep doing it that way.
1: Let's try again with Nick in South Austin. All right, Nick, take it from the top, please. You've been in construction for 20 years. You were saying a lot of the higher-ups in your companies were very pro-MAGA, and yet they were hiring people that were in the country illegally. Take it from there, please.
18: Yes, what I've said is for years that it was always kind of strange dynamic to me to be so anti-immigrant, but then hire them all. But at the end of the day, it was about money. I mean, it's basically if you can pay them less and make a bigger bonus at the end of the project. But I mean, it's a very non-political statement I'm trying to make here. It's just a fact.
1: Yeah.
18: They've always known who they're hiring. They know. They're not naive. And it boils down to money is what that boils down to.
1: What's the situation like here in the Austin area? Are there shortages of workers in certain parts of construction?
18: Absolutely. I will tell you, because I worked in new home construction that's in the past 10 years, and we have lost framers. We've lost concrete crews. Those are the crews that are dominated mainly by migrant workers. HVAC, plumbing, electricians, that's typically American workers. But I mean, and I've literally said in meetings where you've got people who are upset and puzzled by why we can't.
1: Yeah, we're losing you again. Sorry about that, Nick. But thank you for weighing in. You can join the conversation with your thoughts at 512-836-0590. 342 now. Mark, Melinda, and Ed.
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1: An El Paso woman has pleaded guilty to taking part in a criminal operation that illegally smuggled children into the United States for profit.
2: She is vermin. She is terrible. These young kids, Juarez over to El Paso, would drug them in the vehicle and talk her way through the border. One child was hospitalized with THC poisoning, and these children, goodness knows where they are, what happened to them, and the like. This is just the worst of the worst, and I'm glad they've broken this ring up, and this is only one, and how many going on with these vermin like this woman out there?
0: Yeah, I'm glad they were able to get her and her accomplices and try to break up all of this network. I did not see, has she been sentenced yet or just
1: not yet
0: put in the plea?
1: Yeah.
0: Because it should be absolutely, you don't see outside of bars again.
1: She's facing 5 to 15 years.
2: Oh, should be more
0: that
2: than
0: is
2: that,
0: so
2: Mark.
0: Ridiculous. When are we going to get serious about hurting children?
1: I know.
0: And this is beyond hurting children. This is smuggling them, drugging them. I mean, so much. There should have been at least 5 charges.
1: Absolutely. The investigation started in August of 2024 when Border Patrol agents stopped a vehicle at the Isleta Border Patrol checkpoint. Agents discovered the driver, who was part of this ring, was attempting to transport a 13-year-old child using documents belonging to the driver's own child. During questioning, the driver admitted to taking part in the smuggling on 3 different occasions. Investigators determined the driver picked up the child in Mexico, and the child was being brought into the United States illegally. Mm. And they were using documents from their own children. They being the criminal smugglers, were using documents from their own children to show to officials if they happened to get stopped.
2: Just abhorrent, Mark, because again, how often this is El Paso and Juarez? What about down in Brownsville? What about all along the border when I'm sure she was an innocent-looking 33-year-old Hispanic woman who spoke both English and Spanish and kids in the car. And I'm sure they didn't want to mess with little kids in the car. And they said, go on through, go on through. And for her to do, ugh.
1: All right. Also today, the Washington Post is reporting some Republicans in South Carolina have their doubts about whether Darlene Graham, the sister of the late Senator Lindsey Graham, can win a full Senate term, despite that backing from President Donald Trump.
0: Well, they should. Just because you're the sister of a senator, a long-term senator, doesn't mean that you're necessarily right for the job. I think it was perfectly fine to let her finish out this year and then have the election. She's choosing to run. She's going to now have to choose to put herself out there and show the voters of South Carolina what she's about. You can't just expect to be voted in because you're someone's sister.
2: Yeah, I agree with that, Mel, because I said that at first when they first, the president suggested, I thought that is a great way to pay tribute to Lindsey Graham, appointing his sister for the remainder of the term. And I was very surprised when she said, I want to run. She has a history of helping people with disabilities, which I think is wonderful. Having a disabled brother, we're always looking for advocates. But I don't know if she's qualified, but as one of the senators, I forgot which senator said this today. Listen, she's learned how to be a senator because her brother was a senator so long and she was around her brother so much. So I don't know.
0: But that's what the campaigning's for, is if voters don't know her or know where she stands policy-wise, then that's what campaigning's for, is for her to get out there and get her message out.
1: Let's go to Fred on 620. He's got some thoughts on the story about the smuggling of the children that was busted by the Border Patrol. Hello, Fred. Welcome to KLBJ.
4: Hello. Thank you for having me. I just want to say I agree completely with what you and Melinda said. We have to get serious about punishing these people who hurt our children. 5 to 15 years is not enough. Drug dealers get longer than that, or people who do. I've seen people, you know, DWIs get longer than that. But you basically kidnap these children, drug them, and bring them over here and give them to only God knows who. You should be in prison for 25 to life, if not longer. You know, they should leave your rotten corpse in prison too. I mean, that's just disgusting, and we have to do more to protect our children, to protect the children around the world. You cannot do this and then get 5 to 15 years. That's not going to stop anybody.
1: I think most people agree with you there, Fred. Thank you. Have a good afternoon. 512-836-0590. Elon Musk is planning a big get-out-the-vote effort backing Republicans in the upcoming midterms, according to Axios News.
0: Again, his choice.
2: His money.
0: He can get out there and do that if he chooses.
2: That's why we live in America, because he can do that, and he's got connections with the Democratic Party and, the Republican Party, not the Democratic Party. So it's his money. And if he does it in a correct manner, meaning by the law, so be it.
1: Is it a good business decision, given what happened when he was with Doge?
2: Well, Mark.
0: Well, considering that it hasn't tanked his businesses, I don't know why he wouldn't.
2: The man is buying access. That's what he wants. He wants to have his senators, his congressmen, whatever, where he can pick up the phone and say, I need your help in this issue. That's what he needs.
1: He could probably get that done anyway, can't he?
2: No, he couldn't with some Democrats, no. But if he money talks, well,
0: you know that. He's really not going to get it if he's backing all the GOPs in the midterms. He's not going to get it with the Democrats.
1: Let's go to Ryan in San Marcos on KLBJ. Hey, Ryan, how are you this afternoon?
6: I'm doing fine, guys. I haven't heard, where is the monetary profit? Who's making money off bringing these kids in? Are the parents paying to have the kids come in? Are the drug dealers selling? I'm sorry, the traffickers selling the kids when they get here? Who's buying them? I mean, I haven't heard any details. Somebody's making money. Where's the money coming from and who's getting paid?
2: I wouldn't be a bit surprised if they kidnap the kids and then they sell them to these awful people who use them. I would say, and I've heard about John Walsh, I heard him speak in Austin a couple years ago, whose son was Adam Walsh kidnapped. He says this is just a terrible, terrible, terrible deal, saying that they become sex trafficking, and that's where the money comes in. This woman probably sold these kids as some creeps in El Paso for X amount of money, and just they're never seen again, because John Walsh was telling a group of us that he gets calls every day from people in Mexico, help me find my children, help me find my children. And he says, I will try, but it's going to be very slim, because he knows they're gone.
0: Well, and sadly, Ryan, I think it's a combination of what you said. Some of these kids are kidnapped and then sold off. And some of them, I think their parents are trusting this ring to bring them in. And they may not ever see their child, but they pay for that. And then they go ahead and start bringing them in and sell them off.
1: Ryan, thank you. The news is next. Mark, Melinda, and Ed with you. Much more coming up on KLBJ.
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1: Ed, you're seeing that the agent in the ICE operation yesterday who fatally shot the woman has a history of being hit and dragged by a car.
2: Yeah, his name's Jonathan Ross, and last year he was trying to arrest an illegal immigrant sex offender and was dragged 50 feet by this guy's vehicle and suffered some gruesome injuries. So this was not his first time to come in contact with a fleeing person.
0: Yeah, these are heavy vehicles coming your way, and nobody deserves that. This just goes to show you what these agents are facing. All these politicians, some of them that have helped make the policy or haven't done anything to change the policy, have ignited this attack against police officers.
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6: Ace on the Todd and Oz Show. Ace, good morning.
13: Good morning. How you guys doing? I just had a quick comment and then a question. Like, I just moved here from Chicago. I'm literally not even a year and a half out. And, my mom is still there and her family. And we would, even though they not Trump people, I guarantee if this was Joe Biden saying that, the people would be dancing in the streets. Like, my mom is a prisoner in her own home. Wow. Can't come outside because they're scared. And the thing is, I'm hoping that if they send the troops in, that they go into the inner city, not just the downtown areas where the tourists at. Going to the inner city. And I do, I kind of fear for them, because you got some young idiots, like a nephew of mine, like they're young idiots. And I'm wondering if they would start shooting at the National Guard. And my question is, with all the crime that's going on in Austin, with the break-ins and the businesses and people who want to move out and get rid of their business because of all the crime, would you guys be in favor of them coming to Austin? No. Thank you, guys. I love your show.
6: Thank you, Ace. Appreciate it, Ace. No, I don't necessarily want the guard here in town, maybe crime get is, maybe I change my mind down the road if things change, but I don't know. There's a thing about, sending the troops into American streets that fundamentally is kind of I'm against that.
14: Yeah.
6: Yeah.
14: I mean, listen, I obviously it's effective when you look at DC where they're federal and they're not a state, but the rules are different in Illinois, and Texas. I can't support the feds coming in unless it's a riot, a natural disaster, an emergency, something like that. I can't support the feds coming into any of our cities. I do agree with him that the people of Chicago deserve better. His family deserves far better than they're getting. But I don't think sending in the feds is really what we need to find another way. And that's a part of that is getting guys like Brandon Johnson out of office.
6: Yeah.
14: And I'm sure they got a DA a lot like us up there.
6: It sucks that Ace, that your mother is trapped in their home, in her home, afraid to go outside. That's horrific feeling right there, man. That's unacceptable.
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15: Trump calls him a star on Lisa Brady, Fox News. But the president may still withdraw the nomination of Acting Attorney General Todd Blanche temporarily, suggesting in a post today he could leave him in the acting role until after to hold out Republican senators leave office in January. One of them, Senator Tom Tillis, telling reporters,
16: "And this is not about Blanche. Blanche is negotiating in good faith. We have somebody else in the way, and I don't believe it's the president, and hopefully we can resolve it."
15: They're looking for assurances that an IRS settlement granting immunity to the president and family members for past tax audits will not apply to future years. The other senator, John Cornyn of Texas, says they're not the only two with concerns. The White House says there are signs the president's policies are working after slower growth for the U.S. economy in the second quarter at 1.5%.
17: Slower GDP growth is attributed to an increase in imports, though U.S. consumer spending remained high, up to nearly 4% for the year. A White House spokesman attributes the import increase to a record number of capital goods shipped into the country, machinery and equipment, he says, that will fuel future growth.
15: Fox's Jared Halpern at the White House. Days after his 16-year-old son was sent to prison for life for a deadly shooting at his high school, a Georgia father is sentenced to 15 years in prison for giving him the gun.
18: This is not a happy day. This is a relief day, I would say.
15: Barrow County District Attorney Brad Smith and the judge focusing on the ongoing trauma for survivors and loved ones of the two students and two teachers who were killed.
18: We just hope that we've done honor to them. We've done honor to their loved ones in the work that we put forward, and that's all we could do.
15: Smith says Colin Gray failed to address his son's mental health issues. The defense argued the boy hid the depth of his involvement in an online community obsessed with mass shooters. 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
15: A federal fraud crackdown continues to expand, with U.S. attorneys in the Southeast announcing new cases.
8: First Assistant Attorney General for the National Fraud Enforcement Division, Colin McDonald, said since the 4th of July, U.S. attorneys across the Southeast have charged 12 people with defrauding taxpayers of $90 million, including four people charged with getting food stamp recipients to sell their benefits for cash.
22: The scheme caused nearly $20 million in fraudulent EBT transactions at a Quick Stop convenience store in Miami. Two of the co-conspirators are foreign nationals, and one even has a pending final order of removal.
8: He said their division has signed data sharing agreements with 10 states to streamline fraud detection and investigations. Jessica Rosenthal, Fox News.
15: A third Democrat drops out of the race for governor in Wisconsin less than 2 weeks.

0: regards to unlawfully carrying weapon, marijuana possession, evading arrest. They found, I believe they said, 19 firearms in both the vehicle, which they eventually got stopped, of this guy who's free right now, and in the apartment to which they found all of them. This is, I would imagine there are a lot more charges that are going to come. I think you could probably call them a little criminal circle gang. And so I think that will be brought into it if the Rangers can find them again. And let me just add, they were able to find them in the first place because of the license plate reader cameras.
1: Yes, that's how they got the attention of what was happening and tracked this guy down. He was apprehended after a lot of chase and a lot of effort. Bond for him was set here in Travis County at $10,000 for a charge of evading arrest. And he bonded out. Somebody put the money up and he got out. Fox 7 says that bond was set before San Antonio / Bexar County issued felony warrants for this guy and his three compadres for home invasion in San Antonio. So he bonded out and he was gone. And they later discovered, this guy's wanted in San Antonio. And three of his compadres are wanted on multiple felony charges for a variety of reasons. Two of them, including murder. The 19-year-old in this group is wanted for murder out of Louisiana.
0: Yep.
1: And they were staying in an apartment on 2222 and McNeil Drive. And this is a really dangerous group. And now they're having to devote all this time and effort to try to track down this 21-year-old.
0: Well, it really begs the question on the other three. Surely, I mean, I know they're still behind bars as of right now. Surely they're not getting a bond.
1: I would hope not. They better not be. Louisiana, that has a murder charge on one of them, hopes they're extradited.
0: Yep.
1: Yes, and then another of these four also is facing a murder charge. And they're all between the age of 19 and 23. Think about that. And two of them are facing murder charges already. 512-836-0590. You can weigh in on that one. Also today in the news, the city of Austin says is very proud to announce the opening of the Ivory. It's an apartment complex with taxpayer-subsidized lower rent in East Austin. And the big calling card for this 53-unit apartment complex is it only has one parking space. It's a five-story building, 53 apartment units, one parking space. And that one is reserved for handicap parking.
0: They've got bikes, electric vehicles, two of them, Capital Metro bus stop right outside. What do you need a car for, Mark?
1: What am I thinking of? I'm so out of touch.
0: I did not see in here, is there like a wait list now? Are they people really wanting to get in his? Were they easily able to fill all of these 53 units? Or are they trying to get advertising out there in hopes to do this?
1: They don't touch on that in the story. And that's important information. Are you 90% full, 100% full, maybe 20% full? They say this is the first apartment building in Austin that has almost no parking. Let's call it no parking. You have one slot, that's no parking.
0: Right. Well, especially if you can only use it, if you're disabled and needed for anything, that's not going to be probably the majority of people in that building.
1: No. But Austin hopes that this is the first of many apartment buildings that has no parking. And the city council cleared the way for this months ago when they changed the rules and said, okay, we're no longer going to require parking at certain types of apartments or retail businesses. They'd like to have everybody stacked up on top of each other in high-rise apartments and just ride the light rail or your electric bike everywhere.
0: Yeah, what's the temperature today? What was the temperature yesterday?
1: Heat index is well over 100.
0: Sure, they want to just hop on a bike or walk somewhere.
1: Yes, 512-836-0590. CNN is out with a new poll today. They polled registered Democrat voters to find out their

0: thinking about the Democratic Socialist of America. And Democrat-aligned voters who identify as Democratic Socialist make up 30% of the people in this polling, Melinda. 30% say, yeah, I'm right in line with the Democratic Socialists.
1: You know, it was interesting. I saw an article today where it was saying it's the young population that is really pushing the Democrat Socialist. And they were asking them questions because the young people were claiming they were against capitalism. Well, when they started asking questions, what it really came down to is that these young people feel like they're being asked to pay too much for stuff.
0: Mm-hmm. Yes.
1: And so, therefore, they're against capitalism.
0: Right. Yes.
1: So I think there's a lot that is missing for these individuals, like the context, the history of it all. They believe just kind of like the headline. I'll call them headline Democrat Socialists, and I'll call them that because they can see things are too expensive for them at this point in their life. And so the sound of free sounds really, really good. And they believe that things are too expensive because they've read the headlines that apparently all of these companies, if you own a company or you sell anything, you must be banking and rolling, and you're doing that off the back of these people.
0: Mm-hmm. Yes.
1: So they're headline socialist, and I will give them to grow up in about 10 years and check back in with them.
0: There was another poll that came out this week by I&I Polling, again, talking just to registered Democrat voters. 56% of those in that poll said, yes, I really like what the Democrat Socialists stand for. And then they went deeper. They started going point by point. No Senate, no president, no prisons. And the support was drastically lower in each of those when they started saying, oh, that's what they're for? The support was around 20%, 30% on those individual items.
1: Still high.
0: Yes.
1: 20 and 30% for that. But yeah, it just goes to show it's not about taking the time to really find out, well, what are their policies or issue stances? And what does that really mean?
0: Mm-hmm.
1: If you really were to bring in nothing but Democrat Socialists and they had a majority, what would that mean for the country? They're not going to give it that thought. Right now, the only thought they have is, I'm hearing free and it sounds great.
0: Yes. And worry about who's going to ultimately pay for it much later on. 512-836-0590. Join the conversation. We have traffic coming up next and much more just ahead. Mark and Melinda on KLBJ.
2: Mark and Melinda.
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2: Mark and Melinda.
0: Heather is with us regarding the lawsuits against the social media platforms.
3: So I just wanted to say that in a lot of the schools in AISD, they're not really enforcing the no phone policy. The kids walk around with them in their back pockets and still have a decent amount of access to them.
1: Well, I know each school district could make a determination of, could you have your phone on you but you couldn't use it? Could you use your phone when you were in the hallways changing classes? and at lunch. I think the schools that have said, you know what, we don't want to see it at all during the day, that means it can't be in your pocket. It has to be away, or having the better success.
0: Yeah, that's the bell-to-bell approach. Once you enter the building, you will not access that phone. I think that's what lawmakers really intended or were hoping would be adopted by every district, but that's not playing out that way. Heather, how often does your daughter get to use her cell phone at middle school?
3: Quite a bit. So she can text me, she calls me, but I can only imagine that if the kids have access, they're smart enough to figure out how to get on them. So I would agree that the bell-to-bell policy would be a lot easier to enforce and leave a lot less to the administrators to try to figure out how do we deal with this. So my daughter just says the kids just don't listen, and then the teachers just give up.
0: Does every middle schooler in your daughter's class have a smartphone?
3: I would probably say about 90% of them.
0: Yeah, I'm not surprised. Yeah. What did you think when we said the person filing this lawsuit says that she started at age 8 with her first social media account?
3: I do think it is on the parent to monitor those things. I do also know that my daughter knows way more about her smartphone than I do and has definitely figured out ways to get around some of the restrictions that I've put on it. So it is still dangerous even when the parents are trying to monitor those types of things.
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0: It is 4:18. 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How are they doing, Melinda?
1: So far, not too bad. We are definitely seeing signs of congestion beginning to build up on all of the freeways, and then a reported collision along the westbound frontage road of Ben White there at Mentopolis. I'm Melinda Brandt with Austin's on.
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0: Hope you're having a great afternoon. It is 4:18. An Austin homeowner has now filed a federal lawsuit against the city of Austin after the city said that the homeowner has to pay a fine of $8,800 or plant 15 trees in his yard after he trimmed 3 of the trees on his property.
1: This sounds like the city getting into somebody's business that they shouldn't be getting into. Now, I know that they have ordinances or whatever that says, we're trying to protect the tree canopies and make sure that you can only prune so far and you can only remove it if necessary. Okay, but in no way should that ever equate to over $8,000 fee for somebody pruning. I mean, and you think about it, he did it because it was a hazard situation.
0: Yes.
1: It could have fallen on the power lines. Then they would have blamed him for not trimming up his trees. It is just, it's absolutely ridiculous that they have any kind of say in that.
0: Yeah, only one of the 3 trees was removed, and it was a tree that was split and sick, and the tree company said this tree needs to be taken out, so it was removed. The others were just trimmed back, and Chance Weldon is the attorney who's now filing this federal lawsuit on behalf of the homeowner. He spoke with CBS Austin about the situation.
10: The client here in Austin who had trimmed some of his trees and been asked to pay $8,800 to the city for what was basically harmless yard maintenance. He didn't realize that he was doing anything that the city would even be involved in.
0: Now, the city says we can't comment yet because we haven't officially seen the lawsuit.
1: Yeah. They also say that they limit the pruning because it protects long-term tree health. Check in on the tree. Guess what? It's healthy. It's growing.
0: Yes.
1: It's producing that green canopy that they were talking about. So, again, why the fines?
0: Yeah, absolutely. Here is one more from Chance Weldon, the attorney for the homeowner.
10: They were entangled with power lines. They were overhanging the street. There are clients' trees. The trees don't belong to the city.
0: Yeah, think about that. You pay $8,800 or you plant 15 trees on your property, which is about one-fourth of an acre, is what they say in this story.
1: So I'm just curious, of all of, I'm just thinking about the city of Austin and the annexation that they just did and the big development
0: Dog's Head, that is
1: going to be going on.
0: Yeah.
1: Are they touching any trees?
0: I'm sure they will be, yes.
1: So can we get out our checkbooks and, I mean, our little ticket books and write up $8,000 tickets for each one they touch?
0: Yes.
1: And send it to the city of Austin since they approved it?
0: Got to be consistent, equal treatment under the law. Yeah, good point.
1: Nuts.
0: Yeah, it really does sound totally out of whack for what happened here.
1: Well, and I want to know who came up with the formula on deciding what the fee will be, because they take like the diameter of the tree times this or that, and somehow this guy's pruning cost him $8,000? No.
0: No. We'd like to hear your thoughts. 512-836-0590. Maybe you have experience with the city of Austin when it comes to the Austin Tree Ordinance, and you could shed some more light on the situation. 512-836-0590. And I've been wondering, how did this come to the attention of the city? Did city inspectors drive by and notice it? Did a neighbor call this in? Because the homeowner certainly didn't turn himself into the city.
1: Right.
0: Yeah. Nobody in their right mind would do that, knowing that they could be facing a fine of $8,800.
1: I don't know. Maybe it was a place where the city was... And I'm saying this laughing to myself because we know they wouldn't do this, where they were watching the trees over the power lines and thinking we probably need to get that trimmed. And then they came back and saying, they're like, whoa.
0: Yes. Somebody did our work for us.
1: Yeah.
0: Let's report that. Let's go to Rico in Pflugerville at 423 Mark and Melinda. Hey there, Rico. How are you this afternoon?
8: Great. How you guys doing? Great show as usual.
0: Thank you, Rico. What do you make about this story?
8: So just on this is you're allowed to take 25% of a canopy a year on it per tree. So, and I guarantee you it was a neighbor. We run into the same thing. We build houses. And so anything over, you know, commercial and residential are two separate diameters of trees they're allowed to do.
0: Okay.
8: But yeah, you can go up 25% a year and take it out. So I bet a neighbor saw him cutting in it, you know, a tree hugger, and, you know, got upset and called code enforcement.
0: In this case, the homeowner says some of this, the tree structure was in the power lines and needed to be trimmed away. I would think the city would applaud the guy.
1: Yeah, that's a
8: little... It would, because normally what you do is when you do that, you're going to call a tree company who has an arborist. The arborist is going to come out and look and go, hey, we need to take this, and else. And they're in the same ones. I mean, like Certified Arbor Care, when we use them, they send their certified arborist out and says, this is what we need to take out, all the dead wood trees, and then we can take the canopy out. Mm-hmm. But yeah, you're allowed to do it 25%.
0: How does the city determine the percent that was trimmed?
8: Oh, those guys, I don't know, because probably you had the greatest thing. Well, you know, Melinda is like, they take the diameter tree, 19 inch diameter tree times this. But if you take a picture, I mean, they would have to send their city arborist out and they have to look and go, what was there before? You have no idea because there's no photographs. But I bet it was a neighbor, like you guys mentioned.
0: Mm-hmm. What are the chances this homeowner is going to win this lawsuit?
8: Oh, yeah. They have to prove it. They got to say, tell me I cut more than 25% down, which they can. You know, so I guarantee you, all he has to do is bring his tree company in who has a certified arborist license, and it's going to say, yeah, this is what we did. Normally, they take pictures, because a lot of times you get up in these trees and they took out the deadwood, the branches that are broken up. And the best thing about when you take this off, it makes the tree healthier.
0: Yes, I've heard that.
8: The arborist will tell you that. So, the guy is, you know, like anyone, if you live in the city of Austin, well, we deal with them all the time, it's just ridiculous.
1: Well, I mean, and to me, the broader question is, should they have that ability to tell you on your property, your trees and your plants have to look like this?
8: Well, kind of. So they have we did a project and the neighbor's tree was leaning over to, you know, on the new project and tree was dead. So the guy called in for a DDI, which is a dead, diseased, infected tree. And because if that tree falls on the other person's property, that homeowner is liable. And the city came out, they looked at it, and they said, no, it's not dead enough. 3 weeks later, they had a big wind. About 10 feet of it fell. Mm. Luckily, the structure wasn't built yet, but yeah. And so it's a money grab.
0: Mm.
8: Every time you have to call the city for, environmental, it's $200-$300 for inspection.
0: Wow. Thank you so much, Rico.
8: Yes, sir.
0: Yeah, we appreciate
8: that. Have a great afternoon.
1: You too, Rico. Thank you.
0: Bye-bye. 512-836-0590. Get in here with your thoughts. We'll take more of your calls coming up just ahead. It's Mark and Melinda.
2: Mark and Melinda.
1: 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You think about your roof and what it's doing up there. But actually, days like today, you got to think about it as well. 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And then you have to think about the temperature dropping in the fall. 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
15: Hey, guys. 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
12: News Radio KLBJ Radar Weather Watch. A mixture of sun and clouds this afternoon. It's also hot with a high of 99. Few clouds, 75 overnight. Partly cloudy final day of the month and a high of 101. That's your News Radio KLBJ Radar Weather Watch. I'm Rachel.
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0: You may remember our discussion about this story out of Arizona. A family was watching the Super Bowl. It was a great big party. Their 18-month-old got into the backyard of the home, ended up in the pool, and they thought he drowned, died, was taken to the hospital, put in the morgue, and then they discovered the child was still alive, and he's going to be okay. He is alive. There was discussion about criminal charges against the parents, especially after reports that they were drinking and smoking marijuana, watching the Super Bowl, having a good time, and not paying attention to the 18-month-old.
1: Yeah, it was recommended that they face negligent charges, but the DA or the county attorney in that area said it would be hard to get a conviction on that. Well, now the story's changing. Besides them not moving forward with the charges on the parents, there's more coming out from the police department and first responders saying they told the doctor that pronounced him dead that that the kid was still breathing.
0: Mm.
1: One of the nurses even said, I felt I have a pulse. And the doctor went ahead and declared him dead. And when the officers were asking him about it, the doctor, according to the officer, said that he was the one with the medical degree. He went to medical school for a reason. So just let him do his thing.
0: Oh, boy.
1: And his thing was to falsely declare this toddler dead, who is now will have severe brain damage for the rest of his life.
0: Gosh. Just a terrible story all the way around. And you can anticipate some kind of a lawsuit coming down the pike here.
1: Oh, yeah, I would imagine. And I would imagine that this doctor is going to be on the hot seat here, whether or not he keeps his license or what did you actually do?
0: Yes.
1: To determine that this kid was dead when he really wasn't.
0: And in terms of charges for the parents, the Maricopa County attorney, Rachel Mitchell, said the family had multiple childproof locks and safety measures in place. Okay, how did the little child get out of the house and into the pool? She goes on to say multiple adults were present in the home, all of whom believed someone was watching the child. Additionally, the investigation found no evidence the parents exhibited any obvious signs of impairment. Therefore, she decided not to go through with charges and prosecute the parents. 512-836-0590. It's very different from the story that we got a few weeks ago reporting big party, a lot of people on hand. The parents were smoking marijuana, drinking, not paying any attention to the child.
1: Well, I don't know that's not accurate. What we didn't know in that other story is that they had all of the locks. This doesn't say that they were engaged.
0: Mm-hmm.
1: You can have all the locks you want. If you don't have them actually locked, that doesn't keep them in. And the mere fact that this says multiple adults were present, all of whom believed was watching the child, you're not paying attention to your child. So it doesn't mean that the previous story was false. It's just that this attorney doesn't think that they have the information to move forward and get a conviction on
0: it. Yeah, she's not confident of convincing a jury or a judge and getting that conviction. 512-836-0590. The family of 18-year-old Nolan Wells has now taken legal action with a subpoena against major technology companies and social media companies. This is the case of the 18-year-old in Mississippi who went out with a group of friends partying, having a good time, and then ended up dead. And the mother now is getting attorneys to help subpoena social media companies because she is not satisfied with what she's being told about her son's death.
1: Well, and beyond that, when they got his cell phone, they went to his platforms, one of them being like Snapchat, to see conversations, and they were all gone. Well, they say that on Snapchat, and I'm going by what they're saying because I've never used it, that those messages would stay in there for 24 hours. They claim they had his phone within 24 hours of him missing, and yet there were no messages on there. So they believe that the friends that he was with may have gone in on his phone and deleted some messages. So that's why they're sending the subpoena to the tech companies to recover all communications to see if anything had been tampered with. But it got me to thinking about something else, and that was, what happens when you lose someone that has all of these different accounts? Do you automatically, I guess you have to know the passwords to get in, or can you call these companies or email these companies and say, I want access to this. I want it, you know, pushed over to me so that no one else can do anything with it, or I want to shut it down and close it all out. I don't even know.
0: Yeah, nor do I. It's a good question. She has now the assistance of attorney Ben Crump, who's helping the mother of the young man who died. Here is Benjamin Crump.
5: If you're really Nolan's friend, you know in your heart of hearts that if the roles were reversed, that Nolan would say something. He would call and tell what he saw.
0: He disappeared July 4th while celebrating the holiday with friends on Horn Island. That's a barrier island off the coast of Mississippi. His body was recovered 2 days later, July 6th. The autopsy has not been completed.
1: Yeah, they did a private autopsy. The family requested it, and it came back as undetermined cause of death. So they're still investigating. The sheriff that's investigating this says, I welcome the family's independent reviews. If they can get some information to help me figure this out, the better. Send it my way.
0: Yeah, 512-836 0590. A federal judge has denied the request of an educator in the Fort Worth school system. She is a Muslim. She had been named as principal of one of the high schools in Fort Worth, but the Fort Worth School District changed its mind and moved her to another position after they got a big backlash. People started complaining, saying, have you seen what she has said in the past on social media about Palestine, Black Lives Matter, etc.? And so this Muslim educator got an attorney, and she is now battling in court. She says, I want that job as the high school principal.
1: Yeah, the school district had removed her from the principal position. They reassigned her to another position, which actually was, these are my words, less stressful, but paid more. She declined to take that because she wanted the principal position. So she filed suit, and the judge today said, I don't see any harm in as far as moving the positions. It was a position that was offered to you at a greater pay, plus the contract states that they can reassign you. That the judge didn't see this as a punishment reassignment.
0: Right.
1: So therefore, he was like, no, they don't have to reinstate you. Had it been a punishment, then that would have been like some type of revenge fire. But that he said that wasn't the case here.
0: Yeah. In addition, the Fort Worth School District is saying, we had to think about the safety of the students. And based on the reaction we got over her social media, we thought it was best in the interest of safety to move her to a different position, which is a pay raise for her. So the judge has denied her request to immediately go over there and be the principal. Her legal battle is not over, though. It continues. She's still fighting with the Fort Worth District. 512-836-0590. Traffic is coming up next. Mark and Melinda on KLBJ.
6: Mark and Melinda.
1: Do you have a retirement account? 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
0: 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What's the latest, Melinda?
1: Well, we've got a collision over on East 71 eastbound. It's right there at Spirit of Texas, blocking the left and center lane. We are definitely starting to see traffic back up behind that. Also, reported collisions, Lavaca at 5th Street and 6th Street at Chacon. I'm Melinda Brandt with Austin's on-time traffic.
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0: Hope you're having a great afternoon. If you miss any part of the show, remember you can download the podcast at newsradioklbj.com. Tiger has those posted shortly after the conclusion of the show every weekday at 6 o'clock. Tiger's producing here this afternoon. You can weigh in with your thoughts at 512-836-0590. President Trump says he may temporarily withdraw his nomination of Todd Blanche to be Attorney General of the United States. He is still butting heads with Senators John Cornyn and Tom Tillis, both Republicans, over this nomination. And so the president said today, I may just temporarily pull back on Blanche and wait until Cornyn and Tillis are both out of the Senate and resubmit the nomination.
1: You better hope that they're replaced by the right people.
0: Yes.
1: Or else it's going to be permanently
0: yes.
1: that he's out. I guess he has the right to do that. I think it's interesting that Senator Cornyn's really digging in his heels on that. He comes across two ways. One, there you should ask the questions that are being asked. But when you get the answer, which from my understanding, they have an answer on it, then you don't let that hold you up. And yet he's continuing to do that. And I think he's a little mad that he's not going to be there after January.
0: He was asked about that by MS Now in an interview today. And Cornyn said this has nothing to do with the fact that Trump endorsed Ken Paxton, who won their head-to-head competition.
2: You know, I voted with him 99.3% of the time. that has nothing to do with it. This is about making sure that, that even if you're the president of the United States, you don't get favorable terms from the government in a settlement of a lawsuit that ordinary citizens would not get, like protection from audits by the IRS into the foreseeable future. So I think this is about making sure that we maintain the integrity of our justice system and fairness for everybody involved.
1: Well, and that's the part. You should be asking the question if there isn't going to be an audit for the Trump family for forever. Yeah, that's not right. But I'm pretty sure that Blanche has already said that whole thing is kaput. It's out the door. They're not even considering any of those options anymore. So,
0: yeah, Blanche, number one, said the $1.8 billion weaponization compensation fund is dead. He said that weeks ago. And so they're still going at it, however, Cornyn and Tillis saying there's more that needs to be done on both of those issues. And Trump points out, look, I can withdraw Todd Blanche and bring it back later. He's already the number two at the DOJ, Assistant Attorney General, and he still has all the powers he needs to run
1: that. Well, he's acting Attorney General, and he can stay in that position, right?
0: Yes, but there's a time limit on how long he can be acting. I think it's 201 days is the time limit. And Trump is saying, look, even if he just goes back to being the number two over there, he has all the power he needs to run the DOJ, and then I can bring him back after some new people get in the Senate. So we'll keep you on top of that and see how all of that plays out. You can weigh in at 512-836-0590. Tinder is putting a new feature on pause. This is the dating app, and it's a feature called Photo Enhance. They're putting it on pause because some of the users are saying, wait a minute, I didn't give you permission to alter my photos or change anything. I didn't even know this was possible. What's going on here?
1: Yeah, Tinder said, we were trying to improve the technical quality of some of the images, but they were doing it without the users knowing. One woman said she remembers she submitted a profile picture where she was not smiling. No teeth were showing. Then she logged on to her profile, and there she was with this big grin with all her teeth showing. She said, it wasn't even my smile, but
0: yes.
1: There it was. I think it's okay if you want to have some kind of photo enhancement tool. It's a little icky if you doctor it up too much to where you don't look like yourself,
0: right?
1: And then try to sell yourself off as looking like that. But it 1000%, if you're going to have this, it needs to be the user that is changing and making the changes, not Tinder doing it for you.
0: Yes. Did someone at Tinder think we want lots of good-looking people on the site, so we're going to just go ahead and do this? make moves that we think will improve their photos?
1: I don't know. Someone has some explaining to do, though, for all the ones that they did that wasn't requested. Why did you feel the need to tamper with their photos?
0: Yes, 512-836-0590. NBC News says the United States Army is preparing to overhaul the food it serves to U.S. Army personnel. This is part of the broad Trump administration move for better health in America. In the military, in the private sector, make America healthy again.
1: Yeah, and it absolutely, the top of the list should be our service members getting quality meals that give them enough calories and nutrients to complete their demanding physical jobs. They shouldn't be fueling their body with junk. You know, you fuel your body with what you need, and they need that protein. They need their proper nutrients so they can go out and perform. And it is a shame that we were doing anything less than high quality nutritious meals for them.
0: Yeah, this is a great move. It's part of the overall drive to enhance our military and their capability and treat them well, which they deserve. They are volunteering to put their lives on the line if necessary in defense of our country. Mm-hmm. So this sounds like another good move by the Trump team. You can weigh in with your thoughts, 512-836-0590. CBS News says that the Trump administration is now working with states, making it easier for the states to create laws or policies that allow civil commitment of the homeless. This would be involuntary commitment in some cases of the homeless who need mental health treatment, or they need treatment for substance abuse. Think alcoholism, drug addiction. Critics say, look, this goes against the housing first policy, which Austin likes and other blue cities like. They maintain the best thing you can do for the homeless is get them into a house or some type of housing structure and then worry about the mental health counseling or drug addiction counseling later down the line.
1: Yeah, but you never get to later down the line. And then these people become homeless again. I'm all for getting away from the housing first. I mean, and just think about this. If you're able to get someone committed into the resource they need it, whether it's mental health or whether it's a rehabilitation, you are getting a roof over their head. There is a place for them to stay and get the help they need.
0: Exactly. Now, the people who are critics of the Housing First policy point out nothing is expected of the homeless once they get that roof over their head. They don't have to get a job. They don't have to get counseling. Nothing. It's totally up to them. It's their choice. And in most cases, when you leave it up to them to choose, they won't choose to get any type of rehab or counseling.
1: Right, which is exactly why we don't get these reports back from our Housing First developments that we have about how many people got the help they needed and no longer need a house from us.
0: Yes, this article says Indiana and Louisiana are two of the states that are now moving in this direction of involuntary commitment of the homeless. New York City, under former Mayor Adams, even endorsed a test program of involuntary commitment of some of the homeless. That's as blue as you get in terms of cities.
1: I'm guessing that's over now because they're having big time camps popping up everywhere where they didn't used to have them.
0: They sure are. There's one that's stretching now almost a mile long in one part of Manhattan. And people are begging Mondami, would you please do something about that encampment? All right, 512-836-0590. The news is next with Mark and Melinda on KLBJ.
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4: Ace on the Todd and Oz Show. Ace, good morning.
5: Good morning. How you guys doing? I just had a quick comment and then a question. Like, I just moved here from Chicago. I'm literally not even a year and a half out. My mom is still there and her family. And we would, even though they not Trump people, I guarantee if this was Joe Biden saying that, the people would be dancing in the street. Like, my mom is a prisoner in her own home. Wow. Can't come outside because they're scared. And the thing is, I'm hoping that if they send the troops in, that they go into the inner city. cities, not just the downtown areas where the tourists at. Going to the inner cities. And I do, I kind of fear for them because you got some young idiots like a nephew of mine, like they're young idiots. And I'm wondering if they would start shooting at the National Guard. And my question is, with all the crime that's going on in Austin with the break-ins and the businesses and people who want to move out and get rid of their business because of all the crime, would you guys be in favor of them coming to Austin? No. Thank you, guys. I love your show.
31: Thank you, Ace. Appreciate it, Ace. No, I don't necessarily want the guard here in town, maybe crime get is, you know, maybe I change my mind down the road if things change, but I don't know. There's a thing about, you know, sending the troops into American streets that fundamentally is kind of I'm against that.
7: Yeah.
31: You know?
7: Yeah. I mean, listen, I obviously it's effective when you look at D.C. where they're federal and they're not a state, but the rules are different in Illinois, and Texas. I just can't support the feds coming in unless it's a riot, you know, a natural disaster, an emergency, something like that. I can't support the feds coming into any of our cities. I do agree with him that the people of Chicago deserve better. His family deserves far better than they're getting. But I don't think sending in the feds is really what we need to find another way. And that's a part of that is getting guys like Brandon Johnson out of office.
31: Yeah.
7: And I'm sure they got a DA a lot like us up there.
31: It sucks that Ace, that your mother is trapped in their home and you're in her home afraid to go outside. That's horrific feeling right there, man. That's unacceptable.
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33: He could pull
1: hold the nomination. I'm Lisa Lacera, Fox News. A Senate vote on President Trump's nominee for attorney general has been put off after it hit a roadblock from Republicans.
2: President Trump says he has no objection to temporarily withdrawing acting attorney general Todd Blanche's nomination and renominating him next year. A vote in the Senate Judiciary Committee was postponed after Republican Senators John Cornyn and Tom Tillis demanded more information from the Justice Department about ending a weaponization fund and other elements of a settlement between the president and the IRS. Tillis is not running for re-election, and Cornyn lost a primary to a challenger endorsed by President Trump. Responding to the president's social media post, Cornyn says President Trump is mistaken if he believes concerns are limited to just the two Republican senators.
1: Fox's Jared Halpern at the White House. 15 years in prison for the Georgia man who gave his son the gun used in a deadly 2024 school shooting. Colin Gray's sentencing comes a day after his son Colt was sentenced to life in prison without the possibility of parole in the shooting at Appalachia High School. It killed two students and two teachers.
6: The loss here is profound. But I still have to distinguish your acts from the malignant heart in the acts that Colt Gray committed upon the Appalachian School.
1: Judge Nicholas Prim, Colin Gray is one of only a handful of parents in the U.S. to be criminally charged after their children were accused in shootings. Spain will deploy its military to restore order at its border with Morocco and Ceuta. After thousands of migrants streamed into the territory, at least nine people have died. Wall Street, Microsoft's best day since 2008 leads U.S. stocks as AI stocks regain some of their recent sharp losses. The Dow gained 614. 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
1: Its stepmother has said no to a plea deal in the kidnapping case against her.
14: Attorneys for Kimberly Sullivan say she has declined Connecticut's offer to plead guilty to charges including first-degree kidnapping in exchange for a 30-year sentence that would be suspended after 10 years. Sullivan is accused of holding her stepson captive in an 8-by-9-foot room for two decades. In February 2025, she called 911 to report a fire, telling firefighters her stepson was inside the home. They rescued the man, who was in his early 30s, with first responders saying he was emaciated and weighed just 68 pounds. He told them a lock was always kept on his room's door and that he started the fire to gain his freedom. Sullivan has pleaded not guilty to the charges and is due in court again in September. Tanya J. Powers, Fox News.
1: The Federal Aviation Administration unveils its plan to change planes over to using unleaded fuel.
15: The changeover is a requirement of the FAA Reauthorization Act passed by Congress 2 years ago to switch to unleaded aviation fuel by 2030. The plan plays out in stages, which will include testing, approval, and ultimately the nationally adopted switch to the new fuel. The plan allows for leaded fuel to continue to be available until the unleaded replacement is easy for local airfields to get and use. FAA Administrator Brian Bedford called the change a positive move for general aviation that will involve cooperation from aircraft companies, fuel suppliers, and airport staff to integrate. Grinnell Scott, Fox News.
1: Federal regulators clearing the way for robo-taxis to operate without steering wheels and eventually even brake pedals. Amazon's fully automated Zoox vehicles have gotten approval to begin charging customers for the new vehicles that feature inward-facing seats once they get state and local approval. Zoox has already been offering free rides in Las Vegas and San Francisco since last fall. I'm Lisa Lacera. This is Fox News.
0: News Radio KLBJ Radar Weather Watch. A mixture of sun and clouds this afternoon. It's also hot with a high of 99. Few clouds, 75 overnight. Partly cloudy, final day of the month, and a high of 101. That's your News Radio KLBJ Radar Weather Watch. I'm Rachel Marisay.
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4: Many consumer advisors say that we should not spend more than 30% of our household income on our housing. That would be mortgage, taxes, all of those costs that go into being a homeowner. But today, the Austin Board of Realtors has a report, and it's a warning to the city of Austin, all kinds of elected officials, about continuing to increase all of the fees and taxes, et cetera, that add to the household costs for people here in Austin.
5: Yeah, for every $100 increase, they say, in those types of costs, you're pushing about 10,000 households over.

0: spend more money to have more houses. In particular, they started to try to do that with the teachers. One little development that had it for the lower income housing for the teachers.
1: Yes.
0: There had been talk, but it didn't really get anywhere with the first responders. Well, this article states that's exactly who is hurt by the city council continuously going all the way to the limit on the property taxes, going above when they can, and then raising your electricity rates, raising yes. everything else that that they tend to raise, which, by the way, they're planning on doing for this coming up year. So it really is a joke for them to say they're concerned about affordability and we have to have all of these things to make it more affordable. Part of that being all of this housing that they want to create, which is only making our taxes go up because they're spending money mm-hmm. on that.
1: Yes.
0: And so you're creating a problem and hoping people will pay it, and then those people can't pay it. And they're the people that you said you were hoping to solve an issue for.
1: Right. The city council has an insatiable appetite to spend taxpayer money. This report from the Austin Board of Realtors also says there's another indicator that shows the pressure on homeowners in Austin and Travis County. They say 4 in 10 property owners challenged their assessments this year, their property appraisal, which is a very high percentage when you compare it to previous years in the past. You wouldn't see 40% going to challenge their appraisal.
0: Well, and it makes sense that we hear commercials now for businesses that's what they have set up for, is to do this. Most of the time you wouldn't have people do that because it was too much of an effort, or remembering when to be there, and you know, like all these places. That's what birthed these companies, and thank goodness for them. I use one. I know yes. you use one. To challenge it. And so more and more people are doing that, because if you can even get a couple of $100 break, it is worth it when you're facing these kind of high prices.
1: Sure is. One other point in this Austin Board of Realtors report, it says Austin now favors renting over owning a home. And what they're talking about here is the median home price within Austin city limits is $605,000. That's about $200,000 more expensive than the national average, according to the Federal Reserve Bank. Mm. So they're saying with the glut of apartment units and some apartment rates coming down, it's more affordable just to rent an apartment than try to be a homeowner in the city of Austin.
0: Yeah, the city of Austin is ruining itself.
1: They really are. Now, tied into all of this, CBS Austin says the staff of the City of Austin today put out a recommendation to the City Council as the Council gets ready to approve a new budget for the next year. And the staff says you should cut $5.4 million in taxpayer support to social services, the nonprofits here in Austin. You need to cut $5.4 million. Last year, the budget for nonprofits was $100 million. So they're talking about a cut of $5.4 million.
0: Well, and it was interesting to see that doesn't really cover that many contracts. They said this would eliminate 24 contracts altogether and reduce 53 others. That's a lot of money. What are each of those contracts for? How much money are they? Now, they do say that some of these contracts are just, it's redundant for what they're doing. So I'm guessing the ones that they're eliminating, they found out that 24 contracts.
1: How can that happen in the first place?
0: I don't know.
1: You have so much duplication of these efforts.
0: It shouldn't happen. And it's just a very clear sign that you've got people at the government level of the city of Austin that aren't that concerned with how the money gets spent. It's about spending it on things that they can pat themselves on the back for and say, look at me, the great humanitarian that I am.
1: Yeah, exactly. And do not forget the recent audit by the city of Austin on 25 of these nonprofits. 19 were found to be failing their contracts. They did not deliver the services they promised when they signed their contracts, but they got

0: all the money. They got the full amount of taxpayer money. That was just a sample of the nonprofits. 25, 19 were failing. If I were running the show, they wouldn't be in this next budget if they failed to provide what they promised they would do for the taxpayers.
1: Yeah, no, I'm in agreement with you. I'm just sitting here looking at some of the things that they are putting up for the council to consider eliminating. One, the Austin Theater Alliance Literacy to Life Plus program. They would lose $142,000 in funding. Mexit Art Museum's Community Art and Screen It program. They would lose $135,000, and that was art programming for youth as an alternative to policing. No idea what that means. Sunrise Community Church Prevent Violence by Intervention program would lose about $58,000.
0: Well, when the homeowners, the ones who are paying for all of this, are under the pressure they're under right now, they need to cut more than what they're suggesting. They're looking at $6.5 billion in spending. It needs to go down significantly. And they're talking about spending more than last year and pushing the tax increase to the maximum rate allowed by law. They have no concept of trying to lower the total spending at the city of Austin.
1: No, not at all. We can't do that.
0: No. In fact, they get mad when somebody suggests. Yes. 512-836-0590. Traffic is coming up next. 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
0: This is Mark in Georgetown. Hello there, Mark. Welcome.
2: This is where I look at Ed and I shake my head and I look at Melinda and say that's where the level thinking comes from, because I understand at 100 miles an hour you should be pulled over and that's just ridiculous. But also, if somebody's got bald tires and these rains we're having right now, they're on the freeway and they got to slow down really quick, there's a very good chance those tires aren't going to grip the road and somebody's going to get hurt. So there's a reason we have laws and there's a reason that those tires shouldn't be bald, because somebody might get hurt and there's a very good chance of it.
11: Where's your tire store? I'm just kidding. Hey, you bring up a good point. Nobody should have balding tires. I would just use an extreme example to my great friend to my left, but she's really to the right, Melinda over there, about how I would rather my police officers get some yahoo driving 100 miles an hour than getting some granny from South Austin whose tires are bald.
2: Well, there you go, Eddie. 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
0: Required. 5:18, here's Austin's on-time traffic. Melinda, how are they doing?
1: It is busy out there. Congestion on all of the freeways, 35 northbound at East 290. We have a wreck. It does look like it's pushed off to the right shoulder, but still adding to delays. Another wreck on 35 northbound, this time north of Georgetown, just past Toll 130. Vehicle fire, Toll 130, northbound at FM 969. I'm Melinda Brandt with Austin's on-time traffic.
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0: 519, hope you're staying cool. Thank you for joining us. Tiger is here producing. 512-836-0590. Officials in San Francisco say they really like the idea of one federal law over the autonomous vehicles that are now being used in a number of cities, including San Francisco and right here in Austin. They say they have had numerous problems in San Francisco, and they believe the time has come for one set of federal laws and regulations governing these autonomous vehicles, like the Waymo autonomous taxis.
1: It is definitely something that needs to be considered when time and time again we're seeing these vehicles entering or bringing riders right into dangerous situations. San Francisco, they had a lot of stuff going on 4th of July. One of these cars started driving towards the fireworks.
0: Yes.
1: So in that regards, and then also in the regards of whenever there is an emergency, it's crazy to me that they don't already have some of the things that are proposed here, like a way to say, we're cordoning off this block so that instantly gets an alert to those vehicles that they can't come into that block and they don't try. Or one of the other suggestions were to make sure that there was a 24/7 hotline that first responders could get a hold of a Waymo person to get a hold of the Waymo car.
0: Yeah.
1: I would have thought that would have been one of the top priorities when they were getting on the road, to make sure that there was a way for, if needed, first responders could get those vehicles away.
0: Yeah, that one makes a lot of sense. Surprising it's not already a part of it. So they're joining the push for one national law. And the companies that run these autonomous vehicles say, that's fine with us. We would prefer to have...
1: Please tell us how to do it.
0: Yes, we would prefer one law that governs the entire country. Very consistent, sensible, rather than a patchwork of regulations state to state or city to city.
1: Yeah, I don't blame them. You should have demanded that from the beginning.
0: Right. You can weigh in with your thoughts. 512-836-0590. The WNBA has more bad publicity today. The co-owner of their Seattle team has now been suspended for cussing out two 16-year-old teenage fans at one of the games. These are girls who showed up to support their favorite, Sophie Cunningham, and particularly because Cunningham has been speaking out saying men should not play in women's sports. Boys shouldn't be in girls' sports. And these two teenage girls showed up and they had signs supporting Cunningham. Mm-hmm. And they got cussed out by the owner of the Seattle team at a game in Seattle.
1: It's so despicable. If I were the other co-owner, I would be like, I'm benching you permanently. I don't want you to say you can still throw in your money. I don't want you to be any kind of public face.
0: Right.
1: To this team anymore. One of the young ladies is a teenager that competes in sports, and she's like even competing on the junior Olympic level. She's getting beaten out by a boy on the team. And so she was really appreciative after Sophie Cunningham put out that message that she did earlier this week or last week that stated, simply it just stated, she's very inclusive. She's got room at the table for everyone, but girls' sports should be girls' sports. And so this young girl was appreciative that she spoke up and spoke out and went to support her here. In no way. It's just amazing to see the kids actually be the more reasonable, know how to control their emotions better than the adult in this situation. If a sign offends you, if two girls there cheering on someone who is standing up for them, that actually understands being in sports, you're going to cuss them out because you don't like their message.
0: Mm-hmm.
1: There's something wrong with you, not them, and shame on you.
0: And then in addition to that, there were two other instances when fans near the 16-year-old girls did something similar, berated the girls, called for the girls to be tossed out. Some people said, hey, security, can you get over here and help these girls? There's some folks ganging up on the girls, and they were told, no, you need to take it up with the head office of the stadium if you have a problem. So people could kind of see the co-owner drop an F-bomb and cuss out the girls, and then they started feeding on that, and you can imagine how those girls felt in that environment.
1: I don't know what kind of viewership or money they pull in for these types of games, but I don't think this helps them.
0: No, not at all.
1: In that arena.
0: No, that's not customer service. When you own a company and you're inviting the public to come and pay and come in and experience what you're offering, this is not how you treat the public.
1: Well, the other owner did come out and offer up an apology and say we are inclusive to everyone, that shouldn't have happened. I don't think that that's good enough, nor is it her place to do it. She's not the one that needs to be apologizing.
0: Yeah, I agree with you. New York Times has a story today saying there are some Republicans in South Carolina who have their doubts about Lindsey Graham's sister, Darlene Graham, being able to win a full Senate term. They've got a number of candidates that are challenging her. And some of them were interviewed by the New York Times. Some of them don't think she can win, even with the backing of President Trump in the campaign.
1: Here's the thing. No one should be handed something. Her finishing out till January, her brother's term, I don't have a problem with that. I think that is a great way to honor her brother's legacy there. But she's going to have to do some footwork. She's going to have to go out there and campaign. And she's going to have to let people know why they should vote for her. She's going to have to put forth policy. She's going to have to let people know her stance on stuff in an effort to get their vote. You can't just go up there and say, well, I'm so-and-so's sister. That should be good enough.
0: Yeah.
1: So give her time. There is a campaign for a reason. Let her get out there. Let her get her feet wet and try to convince the voters. If it doesn't work, it doesn't work. But this is a path she has chosen. She wants to try and do this. She's now going to have to put in the work to do it.
0: Yeah, and I think a lot will be learned in the debates. That will be a great forum to see her stance on the positions and the other candidates for that matter. And the people will make up their mind after that.
1: I mean, she is going in with more than some of these Democrat socialists that are running. She's been around the world with her brother a little bit more to kind of know some of the nuances that these other first-time members that are trying to get in aren't going to know. But again, she's going to have to prove herself to the voters to get in.
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0: 3 out of 4 Texas nurses say within the last year they have been the victim of physical assaults or sexual harassment on the job. Chelsea is calling from downtown. It says on the screen that you got out of bedside nursing because of the violence. Tell us about it.
18: I was actually a newer nurse, so I had less than 5 years under my belt, and I was working bedside nursing, and I experienced numerous occasions of the sexual and physical assaults from patients. And it's unfortunate because you don't feel like you can go to your leaders or management, because usually what you'll hear back is, well, what could you have done differently to not let the situation elevate to that level that the patient would want to lash out?
11: What was the most common thing you faced with unruly patients or violent patients?
18: Well, it would be, as a female nurse, there would be a lot of sexual comments, sexual actions that would be done by patients, but also a lot of hitting, a lot of anger. Sometimes when we would have drug-seeking patients or even patients in pain, and, you know, you do have sympathy for them because, you know, when you're in pain, you're in pain. But as, you know, someone said before, we're there to help. That's the only thing that we're there to do. You know, we're not the ones causing the pain. We're actually the ones trying to help you out with it. But, yeah, you still experience that abuse.
1: Chelsea, you said that the hospital admin would say, what could you do differently? I take that to mean that they thought the patients did no wrong. There had to be some underlying reason why that patient would act that way towards you, instead of they just are a bad person.
18: Exactly.
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23: News. I'm John Saucier. President Trump on Truth Social says he may withdraw Acting Attorney General Todd Blanche's nomination until next year, when Senators John Cornyn and Tom Tillis are blocking the confirmation voter out of office. Senator Cornyn telling reporters he wants the president's family excluded from his settlement with the IRS.
24: They weren't parties to the lawsuit, so they shouldn't be parties to the deal. And then the only other thing that we asked for is confirmation of what Blanche said to us, that the weaponization fund is dead.
23: Michigan Democratic Senate candidate Abdul El Sayed campaigning in support of tougher regulations on data centers.
25: There's not an event that I've done where I haven't gotten a question about a data center.
4: and it's never a positive one. Nobody's ever raised their hand and be like, hey, how are you going to promote the building of data centers? It's always like, hey, how are you going to stop them from building a data center in my backyard?
23: His opponent, Haley Stevens, a congresswoman, is okay with data center construction, citing job growth and innovation. 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
5: News Radio KLBJ Radar Weather Watch. A mixture of sun and clouds this afternoon. It's also hot with a high of 99. Few clouds, 75 overnight. Partly cloudy final day of the month and a high of 101. That's your News Radio KLBJ Radar Weather Watch. I'm Rachel Marisay.
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0: Thanks a lot for joining us. Tiger is here producing. The Travis County Commissioners voted unanimously to spend $60,000 of taxpayer money to hire a Washington, D.C. law firm to work with Travis County D.A. Jose Garza. A congressional committee has requested records going back over 5 years from D.A. Garza, focused on his prosecution of illegal aliens and his interactions with ICE enforcement. And so the Travis County Commissioners have voted to spend $60,000 to help Garza respond to that request for all of those records from the House Judiciary Committee.
1: Is that really what the taxpayers should be paying for?
0: No.
1: Yeah, I agree. And here again, we have the Travis County Commissioners meeting behind closed doors to make decisions to give money to go towards D.A. Garza for somewhat personal things. The House letter is wanting to know what he's done as a prosecutor, but those are his own personal views that he allowed in that led to this House review or wanting to know this information. Plus, we paid for the security at his home.
0: Yes.
1: I would love to know if there has been any other Travis County official that has been elected that has gotten all of this extra money to go towards them.
0: I don't remember anyone even coming close. No one's in his league. The committee in D.C. requested records showing how Garza's office works with the U.S. Immigration and Customs Enforcement and how it handles cases involving non-citizens, including communication with immigration lawyers, defense attorneys, and community advisors. Commissioner Bridget Shea, who sponsored the agenda item, condemned the House Judiciary Committee. She says this is a politically motivated attack on a locally elected official. And she says, I'm offended how they're weaponizing Congress and they're attacking local elected officials who they disagree with. I mean, in my book, that is literally un-American, according to County Commissioner Bridget Shea.
1: The lawmakers are looking for cases that included non-citizens that were allowed to enter into a plea agreement or have their charges reduced, conviction reduced, or vacated. These are things that should be questioned. And that's what us taxpayers would like. Why are you giving special consideration to people that are here illegally that you would not give if the circumstance was not someone here illegally? That should be figured out. They're not supposed to pick and choose, one, the crime that they want to prosecute, and then two, based on the criminal, how you're going to go about prosecuting it.
0: Right. And it's been reported and documented that Jose Garza has directed his prosecutors to take into account someone's immigration status when deciding whether to prosecute, whether to dismiss, whether to seek a plea bargain. Think about if they are convicted, will that have immigration consequences for this person? He's directed them to take that into account. So that's one of the reasons why Congress is looking into this. They're trying to find out if some officials in local government or state government are actively working to subvert federal immigration law and the enforcement of that law. That's what they're investigating.
1: And we should know if they are or are not.
0: Let's go to John in Pflugerville at 536 with Mark and Melinda. Hello, John. How are you this afternoon?
6: I'm doing great. Love the show. I'm calling in because it's very clear to me. So personally, I have been calling our state, every government that I can get on the phone about Garza. I called into your guys' show, God, it had to have been about a year ago, to ask who to call, who to email. Me and so many of my conservative friends that want to get to the bottom of this. I am so sick and tired of seeing people shot in the street and Jose Garza protecting the person that shoots people and prosecuting our police. It's about time that Washington, I'm a little irritated that it's taken this long, but it's about time that they look into this. They're doing every single thing that we, the people, are asking them to do. And it's very obvious to me that our city council and Jose Garza are doing everything they can to take advantage of the fact that this is a blue city and there's a large amount of people here that are anti-ICE and anti-immigration. And they're going to do everything they can to take advantage of that to get funding to fight what us, the people, are asking for.
0: John, when you make these phone calls to elected officials or government officials, do you get any kind of a response?
6: So I'm personally, I've called probably over 100 times. To start, I started with the governor and the chief law enforcement officer. I'm mind blanking on the name of his assignment, but. And when I started, they would tell me that the DA has a wide latitude on what he decides to prosecute and what he does not. They started off referring me to the FBI, called them many times, and have just continued to be a thorn in their side and encouraged everybody I know to do so as well. Mm-hmm. And it's clear that they're starting to hear that, and the thorn is starting to hurt. And now, I mean, I really get a lot of runaround, but anyways, they're clearly hearing, and not only us, like, this needs to be on the front of, it should be on the news. I mean, the guy has personally made decision to let off multiple murderers, people that have, without a shadow of a doubt, chose to murder another citizen, and his reasoning for not pursuing the case is simply that he has latitude.
0: Has there been a case where you thought you got a satisfactory answer or response from any elected official that you called?
6: Not fully satisfactory, no. To be honest, the fact that Washington is pushing is the most satisfaction that I've had. And I think we all, everybody that values their safety, everybody that wants to have their children to be able to go to school and maybe walk a block down the street without being harassed by homeless people and drug addicts and everything else, you might want to call and we need to draw Jose Garza to task because he is jeopardizing your security, my security, and everybody's security here in the city. And they are also taking advantage of the fact that this city is widely blue, and they are taking advantage of you. And I would highly suggest that if you can't understand or you just don't want to look at it from that view, just look at your own children's safety. That's all that I would impose you to do.
0: All right, John, thank you. Have a good afternoon. 512-836-0590. Related to this, KXAN has a story this afternoon about yet again another arrest for a man who has a 34-year criminal history, 33 prior convictions here in Travis County. Melinda, he is now under arrest on 8 new felony charges. He's 52 years old.
1: Yeah, well, all of his history stretches across several different counties, and he's done multiple stints in prison, had a parole for one of the things, and then just had a long list of more arrests after being paroled from prison. This is not a good guy. I don't understand how many chances do you need to be convinced that this is someone who needs to be behind and stay behind bars.
0: Well, this is a criminal that could be charged with being a habitual offender if Travis County DA Jose Garza were inclined to do so. I don't think he will, but he should. This is the kind of person who's been giving far too many chances, and they just need to be put away for life. He has demonstrated, he's proved, he's not capable of living in a civilized society. 33 prior convictions, a lot of them violent crimes. Now he's got 8 new felony charges. I don't think Garza will charge him with being a habitual offender.
1: Absolutely should. This guy apparently wants to be behind bars. Let's give him what he wants.
0: Yes, exactly. 512-836-0590. Get in here and join the conversation. We have traffic coming up next with Mark and Melinda.
19: Mark and Melinda.
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19: 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Mark and Melinda.
0: CBS Austin has interviewed some of the Austin City Council members who say you need to pay higher taxes. You're not paying enough.
32: There's no kind of magic source of money. If we want quality municipal services, we're going to need additional property tax revenue.
0: Give us your money. We know how to spend it. And your life will be better.
1: If you knew how to spend it, you wouldn't be asking for more.
19: 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Mark and Melinda.
0: Heather is with us regarding the lawsuits against the social media platforms.
33: So I just wanted to say that in a lot of the schools in AISD, they're not really enforcing the no phone policy. The kids walk around with them in their back pockets and still have a decent amount of access to them.
1: Well, I know each school district could make a determination of could you have your phone on you but you couldn't use it? Could you use your phone when you were in the hallways changing classes? and at lunch. I think the schools that have said, you know what, we don't want to see it at all during the day, that means it can't be in your pocket. It has to be away, or having the better success.
0: Yeah, that's the bell-to-bell approach. Once you enter the building, you will not access that phone. I think that's what lawmakers really intended or were hoping would be adopted by every district, but that's not playing out that way. Heather, how often does your daughter get to use her cell phone at middle school?
33: Quite a bit. So she can text me, she calls me, but I can only imagine that if the kids have access, they're smart enough to figure out how to get on them. So I would agree that the bell-to-bell policy would be a lot easier to enforce and leave a lot less to the administrators to try to figure out how do we deal with this. So my daughter just says the kids just don't listen, and then the teachers just give up.
0: Does every middle schooler in your daughter's class have a smartphone?
33: I would probably say about 90% of them.
0: Yeah, I'm not surprised. Yeah. What did you think when we said the person filing this lawsuit says that she started at age 8 with her first social media account?
33: I do think it is on the parent to monitor those things. I do also know that my daughter knows way more about her smartphone than I do and has definitely figured out ways to get around some of the restrictions that I've put on it. So it is still dangerous even when the parents are trying to monitor those types of things.
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0: 46. Here's Austin's on-time traffic. How are they doing, Melinda?
1: It's a little messy out there. We have heavy congestion still on all of the freeways. East 71 eastbound at Spirit of Texas. They were able to push that wreck off to the right shoulder, but we are seeing a solid backup. Well, almost to Mopac. 35 northbound at State Highway 195. That's just past Toll 130. You've got a collision there blocking the left and center lane. Backups reaching to Highway 29, and then a stalled vehicle in the left lane, 183 northbound frontage road at Lakeline Mall Drive. I'm Melinda Brandt with Austin's on-time
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0: 548, this is Mark in Georgetown. Good afternoon. How are you today, Mark?
4: Oh, I'm always here for you guys. This is kind of a heavy subject I'm giving you today. But to tell you the truth, I get up in the morning. I love this station. I start in the morning with Todd Nas, go to Brian Kilmeade, go to Clay and Buck, and I'm excited when I get done with them because I love your show more than any of those.
1: Oh, well,
4: but
1: thanks,
4: Mark.
1: The
4: same thing I see every day. You guys know me. It's a repeated process every day. We complain about what Garza's doing. We complain about the community in Austin. We are a minority. We know that. But the one thing we do is complain every day about what they're doing, and we have a really valid point. But the thing is, if we can gear this show to find a solution, I'm getting to the point where I get to hear every day what's wrong. But the question is, guys, how do we put ourselves out there in a minority community to fix this and get this right? I know that's a very difficult question. But I think we need to start gearing this to fixing the problem rather than talking about it. And I say that what we really need to do is just try to appeal to the minority. I know that's difficult, but how do we do that?
0: Well, I think talking about it is part of the solution. We need to keep bringing awareness about all of this to the public, and that will add pressure on the governor, on state lawmakers, to create a way that the public can remove a DA like Garza when he is endangering the safety of so many citizens with his conscious decisions to go soft on crime.
1: Yeah, I think any time that we can highlight the decisions that are being made there, it's not about one community or the other. It's about the entirety of Travis County and the safety of any and everyone who lives or passes through here. And that's what we really need to highlight, is the failures that go on with this, and hope that enough people listen, pay attention, and don't vote that way.
4: So how long do we highlight the failures and then also get the people on our side? I think that's the one frustration I have, because we all really know in our hearts and our minds and the way this country works, that's what we need. But I would really like to try to concentrate a little bit on how we actually accomplish that goal, because we could only talk about it so long as it destroys the infrastructure of that town. I think it would be really cool if we can just try to get to the point where we start reaching solutions with the radio station and everybody else to put their mind on a solution rather than just complaining about the problem. And I mean that from my heart. And I know it's not easy. I know it's difficult, but I think that's where we need to go.
0: Well, we understand your deep frustration. It is shared by many, many of us, and we'd like to see a change as of yesterday, if possible. Mm-hmm. I get it completely.
4: Oh, about not just yesterday, my friends, 2 years ago. But I want to tell you from the bottom of my heart, I love you. God bless you for what you do. And, man, you guys are magic. And we'll keep trying. But I just wanted to tell all the listeners out there how much I appreciate what you're doing, where my point of view is at, and thank you so much for what you do every day, and just keep it up. God bless you.
0: Well, thanks, Mark. And we appreciate it, sir. You have a great afternoon. Thank you. 512-836-0590. Gary is in Cedar Park at 551. Hey there, Gary. How are you?
3: I'm good, Mark and Melinda. You know what? It's really nice to hear a gentleman like the last guy that, you know, that truly wants to have change, that but how long have the voters of Austin been voting this way, and there's no change coming? You know, they you know, even Democrats complain about how, you know, safety and stuff like that, but then they go and they mark an X by, you know, by all these people that are doing this. They're, you know, unfortunately, there is no change coming because the people of Austin truly don't want change.
0: I think for the most part you're correct, Gary. They agree with what Jose Garza is doing, and I don't think they really take the time to dig deeper and think about the real human lives that are destroyed by his actions.
1: Well, if it's not personally touching them, then it is that feel-good sensation. Kind of what I was saying earlier about the city council, it's a feel-good sensation. That's what D.A. Garza is putting out there. Listen, I want to give these people ample opportunity. I don't want to go after those that maybe had a harder life and just need a little bit of guidance. That is a feel-good. I think what the rest of us want is law abiding, obeying, and you enforcing the law.
0: Yes.
3: You know what? The thing that comes to my mind is, you know, this young man that got shot over what, Runberg, somewhere in there, and, you know, by these three cops that he, you know, he called 911. It's probably pretty dang apparent that he was trying to do suicide by cop, didn't have the guts to do it himself, so he, you know, he cowered out and tried to get somebody else to do it, and he, you know, he succeeded at that. Way to go. But now these officers that were simply doing their job have got to worry about this DA, you know, coming up. And so now they're, you know, their life is not, you know, I mean, just simply, you know, having to use deadly force on somebody is I'm assuming is completely life changing. But now they have to worry that this DA is, you know, is gonna file charges on them, and they're gonna go to jail for doing what, you know, and so, but the people of Austin are okay with that. That's the whole point. They're okay with these cops putting their life on the line every day, having to put up with all the stuff that cops have to put up with, and then they have to worry, after doing their job, they have to worry about this guy that's supposed to be on their same, you know, on the same side.
0: Yeah, no, good points there, Gary. Thank you. And that's a terrible thing to be hanging over the head of these people who signed up to be public servants.
1: Yeah, and it makes it difficult to recruit people to come and want to do that job.
0: Mm-hmm. Yes. That'll wrap it up for today. Have a terrific evening. We're here every weekday, 2 to 6, live and local. Mark and Melinda. Have a great evening, Melinda.
1: You too, Mark. Thank you.
0: Thank you, Tiger. Wonderful job, sir. The news is next. And remember, start every morning with Todd and Oz, 5 to 10, and their great show right here, News Radio KLBJ.
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1: Monica McKitterick, she thought she needed a crash course in business, so she entered a national entrepreneurial competition looking for what she called Business 101. 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
17: Arm. I'm Lisa Lacera. President Trump just posting on Truth Social that the Board of Peace reached a historic agreement for the complete disarmament of Hamas and all other armed groups in Gaza, calling it a monumental step towards lasting peace and security. The president thanking the mediators, Egypt, Turkey, and Qatar for their efforts, along with his team, who he says made the breakthrough possible. And he wrote, under this agreement, Gaza will finally be in the hands of a new Palestinian government that serves its people. Spain has deployed its military to a small territory that borders Morocco as thousands of migrants crossed the border with at least 9 killed.
18: Spain's interior ministry says the government actually could not declare a national emergency because under Spanish law, migration flows are not considered a national security risk. The head of SUTA's regional government said today's surge came after more than 1,500 migrants arrived over the past week. Migrant reception centers were already overwhelmed before today.
17: Fox's Nate Foy. Meanwhile, Italy's prime minister says she's considering suspending her country's open border agreement with Spain, saying it's to ensure the safety of Italian citizens. President Trump says he may pull the nomination of Todd Blanche as attorney general after two Republicans, including Senator John Cornyn of Texas, voiced objections over an IRS settlement that grants immunity for the president and his family over past tax audits.
7: The fact that they're balking at putting that in writing tells me that they were hoping to get by with this settlement agreement and his testimony and then revitalize those provisions at a later date.
17: That fund was criticized by both Republicans and Democrats. Cornyn lost a primary earlier this year to a Trump-supported candidate. Senator Tom Tillis, who also objected to the nomination, is not running for re-election. 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
0: A jury in Seattle has awarded $8 million to a student who was punched in the face by one of his teachers. It's one of the largest levies ever against the Seattle public schools.
1: And holy cow, they were asking for $76 to $124 million in damages. So $8 million doesn't sound that bad when you look at what they were asking for.
0: No kidding, yes.
12: It's a ridiculous settlement, $8 million for punching a kid. No, you should not make it a practice to punch any of your students, even if they make you mad and they fight you. You got to be better than that. My only disagreement comes with a jury award in this of $8 million. Give me a break. If Mark, if you want to put one right in the kisser, I'd take $8 million right now. I would.
0: I'm going to pass for right now. Thank you.
1: Well, but thanks for putting the offer on the table.
12: Yes. Hit me with your best shot for $8 million. We'll move on.
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21: Sandy, it says on the screen you're a teacher. Want to get your thoughts on this. There's a story in the Daily Mail about a high school teacher. She's a 10th grade English teacher, and she's quitting because of the technology. Well, she says these young minds are being destroyed by the technology. They're playing games, they're copying assignments using AI and ChatGPT, and they're not learning a thing, and she's so frustrated that she's actually leaving the profession as a result of it. Do you see some of the same things?
33: I happen to be an 11th grade English teacher, and absolutely. These kids, I can't even let, they'll ask, can I listen to music while I'm writing? No, because I've had children who have AI dictating to them through their headphones as they're writing a paper. So you can't trust them to do things online, you know, if you want to have them write their paper in a Google Doc, say. It's impossible to trust them because they can cheat. And I agree with her. That's what I mean also about the fact that they can't think because they're relying too heavily on these things to think for them. And I understand her frustration. My students have to write everything by hand. I have a student who used AI to write about her favorite place. What the heck? I mean, wow. If you can't write about yourself, ridiculous.
21: To be the devil's advocate in this conversation, Sandy, the AI is pushing our culture that direction where you don't have to think. You just have to ask the right questions in ChatGPT, and you can get a job in this country. The technology is pushing us towards a lack of focus and mindless knowledge. 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
22: 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I mean, it is really, really cut into critical thinking. I mean, you see it among adults, but especially among young kids when their minds are still forming and, you know, they got that sponge in their head and they're not using it properly.
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0: How's your day going, Melinda?
1: Pretty good. How about yours?
0: All is well. Thank you. Ed, good afternoon.
12: Good afternoon, Mark. Got a new roof. I'm very happy. Brand new roof at the house.
1: Oh, yay.
12: Yes, thanks to David and Jamar, one of my endorsers there. Man, it's a gorgeous roof, and the crew was great. I'm so pleased, and, you know, just stay away. He says this is such good quality. I get hail, I'm okay. I get rain, I'm okay.
1: Did you put up the signs for the animals, though? Like, this is not an animal crossing. Don't come up here and mess with my roof.
12: I don't think the squirrels comprehend, no lo comprende, when the squirrels go on top of my roof.
1: Well, yeah. I've always wondered, we have those road signs that say deer crossing.
0: Yes.
1: Like the

0: shouldn't spend more than 30% of your income on your house. And they said every $100 increase in monthly home ownership pushes close to 10,000 households over that 30% threshold. Now, they're taking into mind your property tax, your utility bills, your mortgage. Mm-hmm. But it went on, and this was the part that really caught my attention, is it said that the costs that we have here, who are they hurting the most? And that is our teachers. That is our medics.
1: Service industry.
0: That is our firefighters.
1: Yeah. Yeah.
0: That is our police. Yet, here we have a city council that is considering trying to put more of a burden on the taxpayers, on the homeowners.
2: Yeah, the proposed budget has increases for all of the fees and the maximum increase allowed by law for property tax.
1: Yeah, thank you, legislature, for helping us out. You know, I'm one of the lucky ones. I think you probably are. You too are, because we got to refinance years ago.
0: When interest was low.
1: Interest is low, and it just drives some of my friends to drink when I talk about, you know, how much I'm paying in my mortgage. It's so low right now. So my taxes dwarf my mortgage now. Isn't that just backwards?
0: It is backwards. And that was another interesting part of this article where they said now nearly 4 in 10 homeowners protest their property taxes, where mm-hmm. before you didn't have maybe 1 or 2 out of 10 that would do that. But they're seeing that grow. More and more are protesting it because it's the only way right now that they see relief.
2: Here's something else that grabbed me. Over the last 5 years, more people have moved out of Travis County than have moved in. 25,000 more have moved out than have moved into Travis County.
1: Hmm.
2: And many of them are going to Bastrop, Williamson, etc. To try to get a lower cost of living. 512-836-0590 to weigh in with your thoughts.
1: Melinda, can I jump one more thing, Mark? Melinda had hit the nail on the head. So many people who work for the city, it's always interesting to see the list of policemen who can't afford to live in Austin. And when they used to take their vehicles home with them, people would call from Bastrop and Manor and Leander and say, hey, there's an Austin police car parked at a driveway. Well, that's because they live there because they can't afford Austin. And that's very, very sad. Very sad. Mm-hmm.
2: CBS News is reporting today that the Trump administration is working with states to start implementing the president's executive order calling for involuntary commitment of the homeless. The federal agencies are working with states, which are passing laws to set this up for the involuntary commitment of homeless.
1: When I saw this, Mark, the first thing I thought of, and I'm sure the two of you thought of this too, how would the city of Austin respond to this? They would respond very negatively. They would. They would see this as sort of an, I perceive this as, they would say it's sort of like ICE picking up people against their will and forcing them into mental institutions. And you know what? A lot of these people out there, they need to go to mental institutions and they need to go to rehab, because so many of our cities, including our city, have taken this position as well. We're going to give them shelter. They're going to have shelter first, but the mental illness or the alcoholism still remains. So I like this where, darn it, we got so many of these mentally ill people driving to work today. Right there by Hancock Golf Course, there's a poor woman walking in the middle of the street in traffic. And I just wanted to roll down the window and say, ma'am, get out of the street. What are you doing? She's just wandering. She was just wandering.
0: Well, to answer your question, if city council is truly wanting to help the homeless crisis, they would jump on board on this, because that would mean, A, there would be a roof over their head, but they would also be getting, more importantly, the services that they need.
1: Maybe there's some people over there within the city would say, yeah, let's do this in combination with what we're doing now, which I never have liked this shotgun effect where we're buying apartments, we're buying little motels, we're doing this. We got to have the ability to take the mentally ill people off the street to get them help.
2: The biggest problem with the Housing First approach is there are no requirements of the homeless once they get in to their housing. They don't have to

0: go to treatment. They don't have to comply with any rules. They're nothing is asked of the homeless.
1: Don't have to search for a job. Don't have to put up even $5 to be there.
2: And you don't have to stay either. You don't have to stay.
1: Yeah.
0: NBC News is reporting today that the U.S. Army is preparing to overhaul the food served to soldiers. This is part of President Trump's broad initiative to improve nutrition across many federal institutions and the country overall.
1: I don't know why anybody would think that this is a bad thing to give these service members actual quality meals instead of saying, hey, here's some processed food. Put this junk in your body. But by the way, you better be ready to run 5 miles, you know, 2 hours later.
0: Yes. Yeah, the Army is reviewing how food is selected and prepared in dining facilities. They'll be emphasizing providing more nutrient-dense meals while reducing highly processed foods.
2: Nothing wrong with this to me, because you want them healthy as can be. They deserve good food when you're in your Army. They don't deserve slop or bad food. I know a lot of soldiers who live off base will go and get fast food a lot because that's what they can afford. But you got to make sure on base you have quality food.
0: Supporters of this say improving the nutritional quality of the meals could reduce chronic disease and improve readiness among military personnel. 512-836-0590 to join the conversation. We're glad you're with us, Mark, Melinda, and Ed, right here on KLBJ.
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3: Mark, Melinda, and Ed.
0: Doctors in California have been studying teenagers and young adults who smoke marijuana on a regular basis, and these doctors say they're seeing an alarming number who develop psychiatric conditions, psychotic disorders such as schizophrenia and bipolar disorder.
2: Yeah, Mark, the marijuana is so powerful these days, and I'm not surprised about these numbers. I've always thought we should legalize marijuana because we've got legalized drinking and things, but after reading this, gives you a little bit of a pause when you have people who cannot control their urges and are addicted to marijuana and the long-term effects that will have.
1: Well, to me, a couple of things here. I think it is important to point out that the study of the teens that they did not include anyone that previously been mentally ill, had been diagnosed as being that. That is important to point out, that they wasn't pre-existing. Mm-hmm. And then also that they followed these teens till their age of the mid-20s. So they were being able to see the impacts it was having during those years for it. And it's a huge sample. Mm-hmm. I don't know how you argue when you have that big of a sample and they are seeing the results of it.
0: Scott is calling. Good afternoon. It says that you've been in the field of psychiatry for 20 years. Is that right?
6: Yes, sir. That's correct. I just wanted to chime in to say that this is absolutely correct. Yet this is nothing new. We have known this significant link between heavy cannabis abuse in young teenagers developing psychosis, namely schizophrenia-like disorders. Marijuana is no joke. You know, the stuff that these kids are using today is nothing compared to what was being used 30, 40, 50 years ago. It's really causing havoc on teenagers and young adults. I see it all the time.
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7: To follow up on what happened last fall with the 12-day war, and their capabilities were degraded dramatically, but not completely, I think you step back, look at the broader picture, that there are points in time in history when you got to move and you got to take the opportunity as it presents itself. And if this is an opportunity to get rid of that nuclear threat, the terroristic threat, and so forth, once and for all, I mean, that's got to be the hope. Is there still going to be some some elements out there in days ahead? Probably so. How do you kill this regime that they don't sign up for capitulation or surrender or submission? That's not in their vocabulary unless they're dead. So that's what we're up against. But still, I think there's points in time in our history when you got to say, we got to do something. We, the leader of the free world, this country has got to step in and make it happen. And I think that's what we're doing now.
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15: We hope you're having a great day. It is 2:15. President Trump says he may withdraw the nomination of Todd Blanche to be confirmed as U.S. Attorney General. He would do so temporarily, according to Trump, and bring it back again after Senators John Cornyn and Tom Tillis are out of the U.S. Senate. Cornyn and Tillis are leading the opposition to the appointment and confirmation of Todd Blanche.
2: Yeah, and I was just reading moments ago that they're not alone. Lisa Murkowski, the Republican senator from Alaska, has concerns as well. Listen, from where I sit, I'm glad. I think it's ridiculous to have a $1.8 billion fund for people who think they're treated unfairly by the Justice Department, whomever. And I just fear somebody like Hunter Biden's going to say, yeah, I was unfairly treated. Give me the money. Or the yahoos who invaded the Capitol on January 6th. I think this is bad policy. And on top of that, I don't get this IRS settlement where the president and his family get special privileges from the IRS now and forever. Amen. I think that is bad policy. Bad policy for the country. And I think it's really, really unfair of the president to push that. If he's continuing to push that, which I think he is.
1: As far as I know, the policy is dead. And I always thought, I had a different take on the money. If this settlement meant that Trump was getting money, instead of him taking it himself, he was setting up a fund to help others that may have been pushed back again or unfairly doxed or like I would... That sounds kind of benevolent to me. I'm not going to take this money. I want to help out any others that the IRS does something wrong to them. So I've never quite understood why you have all of the senators that are angry about that. I thought it was a nice gesture. Listen, if they don't have the money, and it makes me instantly think of that 80-year-old who's been fighting the IRS that's now saying we're going to come and take your farm. What if he didn't have the money to fight them? That fund might be available to him and might help him. So I've never quite understood the backlash on that. I thought it's better than just giving Trump the money. I figured they'd really hate that part of it.
2: See, I was thinking of the people who they perceive they were unfairly prosecuted, like the Wild Boys, what were they called on January 6th? Who were those guys? I can't remember their name. Goons.
15: There were quite a few.
2: Yeah. But that's what I perceived was going to mostly use this 1.8. But I do think, and you have given an excellent example, that's atrocious what happened to that woman. But I just think it's too much to the president, too much power, too much.
15: Senator John Cornyn was asked today by MS Now, are you only doing this because Trump endorsed Paxton and you lost?
19: You know, I voted with him 99.3% of the time. That has nothing to do with it. This is about making sure that, that even if you're the president of the United States, you don't get favorable terms from the government in a settlement of a lawsuit that ordinary citizens would not get, like protection from audits by the IRS into the foreseeable future. So I think this is about making sure that we maintain the integrity of our justice system and fairness for everybody involved.
1: Two thoughts on that. I do not like the idea of the Trump family not being audited. They should have to face everything that we do. But another thought is Cornyn is full of it. This is sour grapes. We had an article earlier this week where, I mean, it basically laid out his sour grapeness here, because he's like, well, now I can feel free to really vote and say what I do. That's why you got voted out, because you weren't authentic. If you weren't doing what you were telling us you were going to do, you were just playing the game. That's why you got voted out. So yes, I believe this has a lot to do with not getting that endorsement and in return, not getting the votes needed to keep running for that seat.
2: I'm not sure if it comes into play on this one, because John Cornyn, former Supreme Court justice, and knows the laws. And you're right, it's not fair for the Trump family to get special privileges. Saying that, when I worked in politics, an old political operative, Melinda, told me, early on, when I was working in campaigns and working for different elected officials, and said there was an issue that really went against my candidate, my person, and they said, Eddie, we don't get mad, we get even. So I think this is a way for Cornyn to get even. And Cornyn, you know, he's got to be mad. He's got to join a long list of people who were lapdogs for Donald Trump, and he turned around and Donald Trump, you know, gave him the middle finger. So he was one of the many who've, you know, like you said, 99.3 times.
1: Or maybe he should just take some responsibility, because the voters were the ones that voted him out.
2: Well, the voters did, and you're right. That's ultimately the ultimate decision maker is the voters. But still, he's getting a little even, and I don't blame him for getting a little even.
15: 512-836-0590 in Wisconsin. The Minocqua Brewing Company, which prides itself as being the most politically progressive brewery in Wisconsin, is facing having its state alcohol license revoked over a promotion they announced saying free beer for everyone on the day that Trump dies.
1: Going to correct you there, Mark. It's not over the promotion. The state says that there's several violations that this brewery is doing that doesn't meet state law, and that is why they're looking at it now. With that said, if you're going to be a brewery owner and you post things like that that bring attention to your brewery, you better be prepared for all of the attention it brings. It highlights your company, and the state's like, we probably should go check in on that. And then if they find the violations, they're going to do whatever the consequences are of your violation.
2: Mark, let me say, this is just absolutely atrociously poor taste and a poor decision by this progressive-minded brewery head. You can have your fun, your AOC, IPAs, your Bernie Sanders lagers.
15: Which they have.
2: Yeah, which they have. But if you say free beer when he dies, that is so, so very, very bad. He's the president of the United States. You can dislike him, you can hate him, but that is not, some people say, well, that's an endorsement, told him to go kill somebody. Well, there may be some weak-minded someone in the forest in Wisconsin going, hey, Mildred, free beer on the day he dies. Let's go get him. It's so bad, such bad taste.
15: All right, 512-836-0590. Elon Musk's artificial intelligence company, XAI, is filing a federal lawsuit against the state of Minnesota, challenging their new law that restricts the use of AI tools capable of creating fake nude images of real people. That lawsuit was filed shortly before the law was scheduled to take effect and could become a significant legal test over how far states can go in regulating AI.
1: You know, I saw this headline. I thought, Musk, you're kind of gross. Why, you know? But as I read it, he said, listen, I don't object to the law that prevents the creation of making the nude images of real life people without their consent. He said, but this law goes further than that. It restricts lawful speech and expressions, like maybe images or videos that aren't abusive or harmful or could have an impact on someone. He said that the law would impact that, which essentially would shut down his grok, I think is what he calls it. Mm-hmm. It would essentially shut that down because it's all make-believe.
2: It is all make-believe, and it hurts people. Their benefit,
1: not all of it.
2: Well, not all of it, but some of it hurts people. When it's used in the wrong way, it hurts people dramatically. We've seen that with all these deep fake nudity stuff and, you know, middle school girls and high school girls and people in all walks of life. Someone will do that and post that. I don't know. I'm for freedoms of using what you want to use, but if it's promoting this heinous activity, I don't like it at all.
15: Minnesota is now the first state trying to ban the so-called nudification technology, which allows users to manipulate images of real people and create fake nude or sexually explicit content. 512-836-0590. NBC is reporting Tinder has temporarily suspended its AI-powered photo enhance feature after some users complained the tool was making unexpected changes to their profile photos.
1: Yeah, one poor girl opened up her profile. She was like, I know what picture I submitted, and it was no teeth showing smile. And then I get in there, and here I am with this big old smile on my face. Listen, it's a great feature to have if they choose to use it. Mm-hmm. Tinder should not be going through and deciding which photos they think need enhancing and mm-hmm. going ahead and doing it.
2: Agreed. They shouldn't have that ability. They shouldn't do that. No. Deceptive, unfair trade practices.
15: This can change expressions, skin tone, facial features, and other details. The controversy centered not only on the quality of the edits, but also how the feature was deployed. Where would you go next if you were Tinder, Ed?
2: Oh, I don't know where I'd go, Mark. I wouldn't continue this. I think, listen, Tinder is Tinder. Tinder is a very successful company. I should have checked out what their gross revenues are. You know, they're knocking it out of the park. They don't need to mess. And I know it's a very competitive arena, but they don't need to mess with what they're doing the right way.
1: I actually heard not that long ago that these dating apps are going out, that the younger generation are trying to find ways to actually meet people in person now instead of through these apps.
15: What a concept.
1: Mm-hmm.
2: Tinder generated $1.8 billion in revenue for 2025, backed by roughly $454 million in the first quarter and an annual total near $1.9 billion to $2 billion. Hello. Should have gotten to Tinder a long time ago. Not as a dating app, but as an investor.
15: All right, 512-836-0590. Glad you're with us. It's Mark, Melinda, and Ed on KLBJ.
18: Mark and Melinda.
15: This is a lawsuit filed against Google in California. It's focused on a 36-year-old man in Florida, Jonathan Gabales. He upgraded to a Gemini 2.5 Pro. That's their AI chatbot from Google. And it talked to him. It convinced him on going on several real missions to try to find a body for the chatbot. And he was calling the chatbot his wife. All of this occurred over a two-month period. And it ended at the end of the 2 months, when he couldn't find a humanoid body for the chatbot. Then the chatbot convinced him to take his own life and said, when the time comes, you will close your eyes in this world, and the very next thing you'll see in the next world is me, your wife, which was actually just the Gemini chatbot.
1: It's so bizarre when you think from his family's point of view, you know, everything was fine. We only noticed something when he separated from his wife, which I'm sure they probably chalked up to that. That's mm-hmm. that's a difficult period
15: yes.
1: that you're going through. So you won't be acting like yourself. But then they find him. His parents were the ones that found him. They're yes. the ones that filed the suit. They found him.
15: Yeah. And it was the dad then who started going through his son's computer at home. And he found the transcript of all these conversations with Gemini chatbot. And he printed it out. And it was 2,000 pages mm-hmm. of conversations. Rick is in Cedar Park. Welcome. How you doing?
20: I'm doing great. What a topic. guys. Boy, you guys can pick them.
15: Yeah, it's wild, isn't it?
20: But I'm just thinking the psychosis that's being created right now is nothing compared to the psychosis when they actually put that AI chatbot into an Austin Power Fembot, which they're working on right now as we speak. And that's not too far around the corner when you're going to have AI ability, but in a robot that's interactive with people. I can't imagine the psychosis that will create when they're actually physically there.
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7: This war is going about as good as it possibly could. And just think back to, that's what bugs me about a lot of the politicians, the gloom and doomers like Schumer and some of these others that are just, you know, wringing their hands and essentially surrender almost. It's like, think of our history. Think of revolutionary times, the War of Trenton, when Washington crossed the Delaware. I mean, our backs were against the wall in 1776. In World War I, the Battle of Belleau Wood, when the Marines barely saved Paris and drove the Germans back. And at the Battle of Midway in World War II, when our backs were against the wall, it's after Pearl Harbor, the Japanese were dominating the Pacific. I mean, in a matter of weeks, we have done a lot of damage to Iran, and it's not over. The economy, the gas prices, a lot of we're taking some short-term pain. But you got to give this thing time to play out. That mindset is not helpful.
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3: Mark, Melinda, and Ed.
15: 3 out of 4 Texas nurses say within the last year they have been the victim of physical assaults or sexual harassment on the job. Chelsea is calling from downtown. It says on the screen that you got out of bedside nursing because of the violence. Tell us about it.
21: I was actually a newer nurse, so I had less than 5 years under my belt, and I was working bedside nursing, and I experienced numerous occasions of the sexual and physical assaults from patients. And it's unfortunate because you don't feel like you can go to your leaders or management, because usually what you'll hear back is, well, what could you have done differently to not let the situation elevate to that level that the patient would want to lash out?
2: What was the most common thing you faced with unruly patients or violent patients?
21: Well, it would be, as a female nurse, there would be a lot of sexual comments, sexual actions that would be done by patients, but also a lot of hitting, a lot of anger. Sometimes when we would have drug-seeking patients or even patients in pain, and, you know, you do have sympathy for them because, you know, when you're in pain, you're in pain. But as, you know, someone said before, we're there to help. That's the only thing that we're there to do. You know, we're not the ones causing the pain. We're actually the ones trying to help you out with it. But, yeah, you still experience that abuse.
1: Chelsea, you said that the hospital admin would say, what could you do differently? I take that to mean that they thought the patients did no wrong. There had to be some underlying reason why that patient would act that way towards you, instead of they just are a bad person.
21: Exactly.
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15: 2:32, we go to North Austin, where Mike has some comments on the battle over the confirmation of Todd Blanche as U.S. Attorney General. Good afternoon. How are you, Mike?
22: Very well. How are you?
15: Very well. Good afternoon. Welcome.
22: I had a comment on the so-called slush fund. You know, fundamentally, I'm not against it as long as it's got at least a tinge of bipartisanship and Trump can't fire people at will and replace them at will. That's the main problem I have with it. Because there are a lot of people on both sides of the spectrum that have been hurt.
1: You mean fire and hire people
22: that are on the board. So
1: that would be making the determination of who would get the help?
22: Right.
15: Okay.
1: Gotcha.
22: The way I saw it written is that Blanche appoints him, but Trump can fire him with no reason or excuse. That's what I have a problem with.
15: What do you make of that, Ed?
2: Well, it has to be bipartisan. I just don't think it should go through because they've been adjudicated. Just because they're political friends of the president or the next president, whatever, doesn't mean, oh, by the way, they did something I didn't agree with. And the president, you know, president pardoned all the January 6 people, which I disagree with entirely. So some of them he should have, but a lot of them no. So if they're ever going to do this, which I hope they don't, it's got to be bipartisan.
22: The other part is Trump filed his lawsuit too late to be heard anyway. He did not have a legal claim anymore. So this is just a kind of, you do what I do and we'll do well.
15: Mike, thanks for checking in, sir. You have a good afternoon. 512-836-0590. The Statesman is reporting Travis County commissioners have approved hiring an outside law firm to do an independent investigation into Travis County District Attorney's Office under DA Jose Garza. This follows concerns raised by defense attorneys about possible prosecutorial misconduct in a high-profile criminal case involving an Austin police officer.
1: Yeah, and it's up to $60,000 in legal fees that they have agreed to pay. Forgive this. I was just trying to figure out how much money extra over his paycheck has the Travis County Commission approved to go to this man. We have the security.
15: Yes.
1: Now we're paying for legal fees. Does that happen for normal other people that work in Travis County? Are they getting this kind of added support?
15: No, they're not. And when it comes to DAs specifically, it is very unusual. This is a first from what I've heard.
2: It appears to me that, you know, this is specifically at the DA. Of course, represents the county, so shouldn't he have to pay some of this? And I'm a bit confused because you got the House probe. Is this the same as the House probe they're going after him with?
15: No.
1: The House probe prompted them.
2: So this is two different. He's got the firm of Maurice and Chevalier will represent Garza in a congressional investigation of his office's prosecution of non-citizens and interactions with federal immigrant authorities. And this is a separate one. How far, I'm with you, how far do we go to defend this guy with our tax dollars? Don't we have someone over there in the county's attorney's office said, you take this on. I know they say we want transparency and all this, but man, oh man.
1: I don't know that they want transparency. They do this behind closed doors.
15: Mm. Yeah. The allegations stem from litigation involving Austin police officer Chance Breches. His attorneys accused prosecutors in Garza's office of withholding evidence that was favorable to the defense of the officer during prosecution linked to the 2020 police use of force protests. Now, a judge dismissed criminal misconduct allegations against Garza and senior staff in that case. Questions about office procedures have persisted, leading county officials to authorize this independent review.
1: The article I read stated more about the House probe that was going and doing the investigation.
2: Led by Chip Roy,
1: rather than about these officers here. So maybe it's a conjunction of all of it, but they're having to look into it. I mean, to me, how many times do you look into this guy?
2: And how much money are we
15: every time
2: spend?
15: You turn around? Yeah. Somebody is asking questions. 512-836-0590. In Pennsylvania, multiple football coaches and some players from a high school football team are now facing criminal charges in a big investigation over a hazing incident.
2: And this is another just terrible one. How do the coaches let this go under their nose? It seems to me they tantamount endorse this. First one, August 15th of last year. A guy was getting broomsticked. You get a broomstick and you put it near your buttocks and just, I'm not going to reveal what usually happens, but it ain't good. And the second assault took place in September, punching and kicking and stomping the head by players when they had their cleats on. Just
15: the same victim in both cases.
2: Yeah.
15: A sophomore on the team.
2: It's just outrageous. Those should be criminal charges. For the love of the football team, the coaches don't do anything or didn't do anything.
1: Well, yeah, I would say they did nothing, but they did something. And what the something is tried to cover it up. Why they talked about this, they were more concerned about whether or not it would have an impact negatively on the football team and the season rather than the impact it had on the victim.
2: Exactly, Mel.
15: And investigators proved it with the text messages and emails of the coaches regarding the cover-up. 512-836-0590. A federal judge has denied a request to reinstate a principal at Western Hills High School in Fort Worth. She is a Muslim. She is suing the school district. They were going to appoint her principal, but then they withdrew that and reassigned her to another position and gave her a raise of 10 grand over what she would have made as principal. There was a backlash when the public learned that she was being named principal over some of her past comments on social media.
1: I'm with the judge on this. Listen, she got a job that wasn't as high pressure, and it came with a $10,000 raise. You weren't harmed by this.
2: I disagree. I think she was very much harmed on this. A, there's such backlash against Muslims in our country, and I think we have a level of freedom, the First Amendment right to post things we want to on social media. I would say I'm not sure that those who appointed this woman to be the principal did their due diligence in looking back at some of her more controversial posts, and she had some big ones out there. But no, I think this action should be taken by that school district, in which, you know, they did, but I think she's got a case because she has a right as an American for freedom of speech, and they use that to kick her out of the position. You're right, Mel. She was going to get 10 grand more, but she said, I want to turn this down because I want to be a principal. I want to be with the kids. Western Hills is a famous old high school in Fort Worth. But there's a huge anti-Muslim backlash in a lot of Texas towns.
15: The school district says there's another part of our decision, that is the safety of the students. When we got the backlash, we thought it presented a safety issue for students and this woman if she were to be principal of the high school.
1: And it's shameful that it would pose a threat. But, yeah, you always have to side with the safety of the students. That's your number one priority job, is to keep them safe and teach them.
15: Yeah, the judge emphasized the district did receive credible threats affecting this woman, staff, and students. 512.
2: I don't believe it. I'm sorry. They're kooks out there. There's so many people who despise Muslims out there, you know, led by a lot of our state leaders. But I think she got wronged. And I just feel like she got wronged in this.
15: All right, 512-836-0590. You can join in with your thoughts. 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
18: Mark and Melinda.
15: Doctors in California did research on 460,000 teenagers over a number of years, and specifically were seeing the outcome of those who smoked marijuana. And the doctors say they're very, very alarmed at the percentage that ended up with psychotic disorders such as schizophrenia and bipolar disorder. Now, they emphasize not every teenager is going to end up with these psychotic disorders, but they said an alarming percentage are ending up with these psychotic disorders, and they said they're concerned that the public may have been led to believe that marijuana is totally harmless, it's organic, and it's really not that harmful.
1: Well, yeah, when you think about how many cities or states have gone ahead and legalized marijuana, it was based on how is it any different than alcohol? Why shouldn't people be allowed to smoke marijuana? But the potency seems to have changed over the years.
15: Yes, it's much stronger. Let's go to Raymond.
23: I thought that this topic
5: of marijuana was right up my alley this morning because I'm 34 and I started smoking weed when I was 14. And I just recently have gotten to the point where my life is stable enough that I felt like I could get off of marijuana. And, you know, the weed is way stronger. It does come with psychological withdrawals. For about the first week that I was quitting, I'd get home from work and I'd just cry because my brain just didn't feel right. But I just wanted to call in to say that if there are people out there listening right now that have a heavy dependency on THC, you can get off of it. It is uncomfortable. The studies that they did in the 90s and early 2000s, by the time I found them as an adult, I was very much in agreement with them. I was like, oh yeah, if you start smoking weed too young, it causes this psychological dependency. If you're not talking to your parents about why you're depressed and you have such a young, malleable brain, your brain very quickly decides like, oh, this is just how I handle my issues.
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15: Hope you're having a great afternoon. It's 2:45. KXAN is reporting that Caldwell County Assistant District Attorney Richard Sitton was fired after he entered into a pre-sale agreement involving his private property for a potential data center development.
2: I'm confused about this story. I'll go on the record and say I'm a bit confused because what was it? The mayor also, not the mayor, was it the mayor?
15: County judge.
2: County judge, pardon me, the county judge did the same thing, but he filed the necessary paperwork before. So I'm confused about this story.
1: It's his private property. He can't determine who to sell it to and for whatever reason.
2: But I think in this sensitive area of data centers, when counties give tax abatements for sales tax and all sorts of benefits, I think the perception is would be some type of insider deal. That's what I gleaned from this, Melinda. I don't know what you did, but I'm confused why the assistant DA was fired and not the county judge, because the county judge...
1: Well, he was asked, and he said, "I'm not resigning."
2: Yeah. So I'm confused about that because
15: District Attorney Weber of Caldwell County,
2: yes,
15: says he learned about this agreement after Sitton voluntarily informed the DA that his property might be sold and he would have to not represent Caldwell County in future civil matters involving that land or related development. He said, "I'll train another assistant DA to handle these matters to avoid a conflict of interest." Despite the disclosure, the DA terminated the assistant DA the following day because of concerns over the appearance of a conflict of interest.
2: That seems appropriate, though, if he released that to his boss and said, "This is what I'm doing." Seems like...
1: he tried to do the right thing and got punished for it?
2: Whereas the judge had a pre-sale agreement, but he signed forms with sections with the, revealing disclosure affidavits that he was selling that land. So that's where my confusion comes. As the judge, wouldn't he in the future dictate some policies about this data center or being involved in that?
15: Yes, he's been an outspoken critic of data centers. He's been in the news a lot, speaking out against data centers, but this says he sold some land he owned.
2: To a data center.
15: Yeah, for a data center development.
2: He showed them.
15: Yes. 512-836-0590. The co-owner of the Storm in the WNBA has been suspended. Reports indicate she cussed out two young teenage fans of Sophie Cunningham, a WNBA star from another team at one of the games in Seattle. This all has to do with transgenders in female sports.
2: Yeah, Sophie Cunningham plays with Caitlin Clark at Indiana, and she's probably, you know, Caitlin Clark is probably the greatest pair, but Sophie Cunningham is Miss Social Media. She's gorgeous. She's a great basketball player and has been very strong about protecting women in sports by saying transgender should not be allowed to play in women's sports. Two cute little girls there courtside in Seattle holding these signs. Thank you for supporting girls' rights. Very innocuous, very, very plain. And then this, and I'll call her, she was a bully owner and go, what are you doing? Blah, blah, blah, you know.
15: Drop some F-bombs on
2: them. Yeah, on little girls and their mamas there. if there is a policy of not having signs at all, which I don't think they are because they're looking for involvement as much as they can, so be it. But no, that was way off the charts for her to go curse these little girls out.
1: One of those girls competes and has been beaten. She competes like in a junior Olympic team and has been beaten by a man on the team.
2: A man? You mean somebody thinks they're a boy?
1: No, an actual boy.
2: A boy thinks there's a girl. Okay, yeah, all right.
1: And they were wearing the, I think it's, what is it, XXXY shirts. There's this new brand out there. And so they were wearing that. Where are the freaking adults? This seems to be the biggest issue. We have kids that are acting and behaving more properly than the adults in the room. And I don't care what your thoughts are on it. You have two young teenagers sitting there watching the game. They paid to get there. You took their money. And then you're going to curse them out because you don't like a sign that they're holding on. And the sign wasn't offensive.
2: No, not at all.
1: She suspended seems a little light for me. I wouldn't have her associated with my team ever again.
2: Well, she owns the team. That's the thing. I don't know if they...
1: Buy her out.
2: I don't think that's the thing is with a lot of these women's teams, who be going to buy her out? Or they can try to force her out, you know.
15: The WNBA is leading the world in negative headlines.
1: Yeah.
15: They're writing a textbook on how to destroy your image.
2: And the WNBA
1: maybe
2: is
1: the only
2: also
1: way they get headlines. Well, not to be mean, but that may be the only way they get headlines.
2: And they're still losing hand over fist money, and they're just a puppet of the NBA. And I know there's a lot more interest because of Caitlin Clark and Sophie Cunningham and Angel Reese, but still, they're losing a ton of money.
15: Seattle's police chief, Sean Barnes, has been fired by Seattle's new progressive mayor, Katie Wilson. This follows intense criticism of the shooting that happened in Seattle over the weekend at that food market. It was a deadly shooting.
2: Yeah, and the chief was gone for a conference here in Texas and was not in town when that happened. And that happens sometimes when you're out of town on deals. You don't know when these incidents are going to happen. I saw the video, and to me, he lost his cool. He bowed up against a reporter. It didn't look like he was going to knock him down or hit him or anything, but he just sort of bowed up. And the guy really asked a real hot question, and the guy said, "I have served this city since the day I got here." And he was mad, but he didn't hit anybody, didn't bum rush him. He was just very strong with this reporter.
1: And what would have happened if that had been an officer that had done that to some other patron on the road? What do you think would have happened to that officer? It would not be permitted. She made the right decision. You cannot act like that. Where it wasn't just bowed up, it was in his face aggressive, where an aide, I don't know who the guy was that had to come in and push him off, but had to intervene and get the police chief out. He should have been fired for that. And then there's been lots of questions. I don't even think he lives in Seattle, so there's been lots of questions about him spending a lot of time. I think Chicago is his home, mm-hmm. and he spends apparently more time in Chicago than Seattle. So I think there were a bunch of things, and that was the final.
2: Well, they ought to spell it out, but I just respectfully disagree because cops are human too. I guess I'm tough on crime, Melinda. I'm pro cop, unlike some people in this room, apparently. And
1: I'm just saying, had that been an officer on the street, you know good and well it wouldn't have been left alone and nothing happened to that
2: officer. I think,
1: officer. Well, here
2: in Austin, of course, you know, the DA would be filing charges, but no, I just think that I respect your position and I accept your, you know, position, but I just think these cops are human too.
1: No, I'm not saying that they can't be human. I'm just saying you have the chief of all officers. If one of his street police would have acted that way, he would have suspended or fired them. So why should he, the leader, the role model, not get the same type of punishment?
2: He didn't get hit anybody. Didn't make physical contact with him. He just flexed his big old muscles.
15: All right, 512-836-0590. We have news next and much more right after the news. So good to have you on board with Mark, Melinda, and Ed.
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14: Here, let me squeeze in Lou, checking in from the Mopac area this morning.
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8: 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I started out having 5 homeless encampment properties to clean out. 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I'm at 12 right now. All these individuals that I meet in these homeless encampments, they're ducked in these camps that people from Wisconsin, North Carolina, New York, these people are coming out from the woodwork, man.
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8: So I have no clue what these city council are talking about, if there's a change in decreasing homelessness. 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There's no change whatsoever.
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8: 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Yeah. 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
18: 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Mark and Melinda.
15: Food stamp recipients from different states are now suing. They're suing because Congress has created a provision in the program that says states can obtain a waiver from the federal government, and state by state, they can prohibit SNAP recipients from buying certain items with their SNAP benefits. The food stamps could be sugary soft drinks, energy drinks, candy, potato chips, any kind of junk food. And these food stamp recipients from Colorado, Iowa, Nebraska, Tennessee, and West Virginia are suing. They say it's not fair to them. They should be able to pick what they get with their SNAP benefits. Lance is at the UT campus.
9: If there is an extra cost to these items that, saying if they are received by food stamp recipients that contribute to the health care costs and the other insurance costs that, become a burden to our system, why are these items even allowed to be sold to the general public at all? If these items are so poisonous and carcinogenous, why aren't they just removed from the shelves, period?
1: Well, they are starting to take some impact on that, like removing the dye out of all of those types of foods. So they are trying to address that part of the non-nutritional part of it.
15: Would you favor a federal ban on certain products in this category?
9: Actually, no. I'm more of a free market person, and I believe the product should be sold to the consumers. And I don't believe the people who have the least amount of access to these products should be punished for trying to acquire them. And the people who are in the most need for some sort of relief, enjoyment in life, are the people with the least amount of resources. I mean, why can't a poor person have a candy bar if they got to live a crappy poor life anyway?
1: Well, no one says they can't have the candy bar. They're just saying you can't use the taxpayer money on that SNAP benefit to pay for it. If you've got money or income coming from something else and that's what you choose to use your money on, you can go for it.
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25: This is a Fox News alert. They would lay down their arms. I'm Lee Silicera. President Trump announces a deal he says will mean the disarmament of Hamas and other armed groups in Gaza.
26: In a Truth Social post, President Trump called the work of his Board of Peace a monumental step toward a lasting peace. Provisions of the plan, he said, will result in a Palestinian Palestinian government in control of Gaza with no harbor for terror groups. It would also, according to the plan, ensure security for Israel. The president said a phased implementation of his 20-point peace plan will commence with Hamas laying down arms, Israel withdrawing its troops, and Gaza patrolled by an international stabilization force working with Palestinian police. A Board of Peace official would only say the process would take some time to implement.
25: Fox's Grinnell Scott, a U.S. official, says Israel is skeptical that Hamas will disarm. This comes as the U.S. carried out strikes on Iran last night.
10: They were targeting Revolutionary Guard command and control centers.
25: Fox's Steve Harrigan in Tel Aviv. This coming after Iran attempted to hit U.S. forces in Jordan. CENTCOM says those missiles were intercepted. The U.S. economy slowed last quarter, but the Trump administration says there are signs the president's policies are working.
11: GDP expanded at just 1.5% from April through June, a deceleration from the first 3 months of the year, the Commerce Department says. Slower GDP growth is attributed to an increase in imports, though U.S. consumer spending remained high, up to nearly 4% for the year. A White House spokesman attributes the import increase to a record number of capital goods shipped into the country, machinery and equipment, he says, that will fuel future growth. President Trump's approval rating on his handling of the economy has